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1: ABC News, I'm Dave Packard. An alleged terror plot on a flight bound for Israel thwarted. The captain was allegedly stabbed by the co-pilot, who then tried to crash the plane. Several passengers and crew members burst into the cockpit to take down the attacker and managed to land the plane safely.
2: That co-pilot has been detained in Saudi Arabia, where he's being interrogated. And ABC News confirming that Israeli passenger who put the suspect in a chokehold and pulled the plane out of that dive works as a plumber. Tonight, he's being credited with preventing a disaster.
1: ABC's Tom Sophie Burridge. New York Governor Kathy Hochul says Cornell University agreed to initiate an independent investigation into how the Ivy League school handled an alleged fraternity house gang rape. In a 6-3 decision, the Supreme Court has now granted Tennessee's request to lift a lower court stay of execution, allowing the state to proceed with the administration of Krista Pike's death sentence. Tennessee hasn't executed a woman in more than 200 years. This is ABC News. Two Michigan parents will face charges after police say their toddler brought a loaded gun into a daycare. Canton Police Chief Joseph Bailey says a quick-acting teacher recognized a firearm and took immediate action.
3: No matter how busy our lives are, we have a greater responsibility if we're going to choose to own a firearm to make sure that it's safe.
1: No injuries were reported. Prince Harry and Duchess Meghan call it an unacceptable intrusion into the privacy of children. They're reacting to two photographers allegedly spotted at the school that their two children attend in the United Kingdom. A source says the two men were spotted walking around the school, looking into the grounds, and then getting into a white van. A Chaffee County Sheriff's Office canine is credited with finding three missing kids who wandered into the Colorado wilderness during a family camping trip last weekend. The department says Arch the canine immediately picked up a scent from the camp and led deputies to the kids about a mile and a half away. Good boy. Dave Packer, ABC News.
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8: Gunfire in Richmond. You're listening to Network Indiana. I'm Jake McDaniel. Three people, including one teenager, were shot this morning. Richmond police arrived at the scene around 6:15, and they say those people knew each other. At least one of those people were flown to a hospital. One person is injured after he was shot this morning on Indy's east side. It happened on North Shadeland Avenue near East 38th Street, and the cops detained another person. Spencer Schrader hit a 53-yard field goal in the final second Sunday, helping the Indianapolis Colts beat the Houston Texans 19-17. Head coach Shane Steichen.
9: I think our guys communicated very well. You know, I think they're all on the same page. We did a really good job of tackling. Third downs were good. So, you know, the run game was really good. We did a hell of a job stopping the run. Everyone, you know, tackled, fit their gaps, and we got to continue to do that.
8: The Colts ended their 9-game losing streak dating back to last season, and they now face the Washington Commanders this Sunday in London. South Bend leaders want to hear from people about housing issues across the city. The Portage Township Trustee's office is hosting a housing town hall Thursday evening at 6 at the downtown South Bend Library. Members of the Housing Task Force will be there to discuss housing conditions and get feedback on potential improvements. Organizers are encouraging homeowners and housing workers to be there and share their experiences. And Notre Dame's 49-10 win at Purdue was built in part by four defenders who made life easier for the seven behind them. Here's Len Clark.
10: The Irish recorded six sacks and held Purdue to just 40 rushing yards without needing extra defenders to create pressure. That allowed the secondary to keep more players in coverage. The defining play came before halftime when pressure produced a sack and a forced fumble that Drake Bowen returned for a touchdown. Purdue had more plays, but Notre Dame made those plays matter less. The Irish improved to 4-0 and traveled to North Carolina this Saturday. Len Clark, Network Indiana.
8: This is Network Indiana.
11: Coach, I remember where we began.
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11: But what high school sports taught me was something bigger.
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11: And Coach, you made it happen.
14: So thank you, Coach.
13: Thanks for the tips and the time.
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16: I'm IHSAA Commissioner Paul Nighting. Hoosier High School coaches are teaching more than sports. They're teaching life lessons. Show up for our student athletes and the coaches who teach them and buy a ticket to your school's next athletic event. Every great story starts somewhere. In Indiana, it starts with education-based athletics. It starts here.
17: The Stark County Council is expected to hear more about a proposal that could provide bicycles to second grade students throughout the county. I'm Becca Shepherd for Stark County Family Dentistry from the WKVI Information Center. During its meeting on Friday, council members were told local schools have previously participated in a Bikes for Kids program that provides bicycles at a discounted price. Officials said the program has generally invited families receiving assistance to sign up, but some children have missed out when their families did not participate. The schools are now exploring whether county solar funds could potentially be used to expand the program to second graders throughout the county. An estimated $22,500 could provide bicycles for approximately 225 students at about $100 per bicycle. Council members expressed interest in learning more about the proposal while also raising questions about bicycle safety and potential county liability. The council agreed to invite representatives to a future meeting to provide additional information about the proposal. No funding was voted on or approved during the discussion. Hoosiers who want to vote in the November general election are reminded that the voter registration deadline is approaching. The deadline to register to vote or update an existing voter registration is less than a week away and is on Monday, October 5th. Online registrations may be submitted through the state's voter portal at indianavoters.in.gov through 11:59 p.m. on the 5th, while mailed registration applications must be postmarked by October 5th. Voters can also use the state voter portal to check their current registration status and find their polling location. Early in-person voting begins Tuesday, October 6th. In Stark County, early voting will be available at the Stark County Courthouse in Knox, while Pulaski County voters may cast early ballots at the Pulaski County Courthouse in Winnemac. Additional early voting opportunities will be available later in October. The deadline to request an absentee ballot by mail is October 22nd. The final day for in-person absentee voting is Monday, November 2nd at noon local time, with Election Day set for Tuesday, November 3rd. A Meet the Candidates night is also being organized for candidates in Stark County, scheduled to be held Tuesday, October 13th at the Nancy J. Dembowski Community Center at 55 East Lake Street in Knox. That event will have open doors at 5 p.m. with the program beginning at 6. A full candidate list for both Stark and Pulaski counties, along with important voting dates and deadlines, are available on the Election Central page at WKVI.com. The Stark County Council discussed discrepancies between different versions of the county's proposed 2027 budget during a meeting on Friday. Council members had originally planned to adopt the budget during the meeting, but officials said the adoption could not take place on Friday. The council instead plans to consider adoption during its upcoming October 19th meeting. Later in Friday's meeting, council members questioned which version of the proposed budget would ultimately be considered for adoption. Officials discussed several different budget totals and said at least one discrepancy was related to an issue with Indiana's gateway system. The source of the other discrepancies was not clearly verified during the discussion, which became heated at multiple points, with council members interrupting and speaking over one another. Much of the discussion centered on proposed salary increases for several county positions. Council members disagreed over whether previous discussions had resulted in an agreement to limit raises to 3% across the board and questioned why some salary figures had been changed. During the discussion, officials said some changes had been made at the direction of two council members, while others questioned whether those members had the authority to direct the changes without action from the full council. Direct quotes shared from previous meetings regarding the budget confirmed that proposed increases for the county surveyor, planning commission director, and park superintendent had not received a formal council vote. Council members discussed whether funding for those proposed increases should remain in the budget, while noting that salaries would ultimately be established separately through the county's salary ordinance. The council did not take action Friday to settle the disputed salary amounts. Officials plan to continue working through the budget figures before the council considers adoption October 19th. WKVI News and information on the hour is brought to you by Dr. Andrew Frazier and the staff over at Stark County Family Dentistry in Knox. 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
18: From the Tri-County Weather Center, I'm Bill Banks on All News 1520 WKVI. 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Tonight, mostly cloudy with scattered showers, low in the mid-60s. Tomorrow, overcast skies with scattered showers and storms, high 77. Tomorrow night, rain and a low of 58. Friday, partly sunny, a few showers and 67. I'm Bill Banks. For your local forecast 24/7, visit WKVI.com.
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3: A record soybean yield? Really? I'm Eric Pfeiffer. This is Hoosier Ag Today News. It's brought to you by the Purdue Extension Farm Stress Team. When you're alone in the tractor, remember you have a team of people behind you. We're in this together. Despite a weather-beaten summer, USDA raised some eyebrows by bumping Indiana's projected soybean crop to an all-time record 63 bushels per acre, up from 62 in their August report.
4: Now, I'm shocked to go to that level. 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
4: 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And so, and there's more fields to go that are every bit of that and maybe even more.
3: Castile says it's definitely a year of the haves and the have nots. Here's hoping you are one of the haves. 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
17: Turning now to funeral arrangements. 99-year-old Nancy M. Byfield Finley of Greentown and formerly of Leaders Ford passed away September 24th. Cremation will take place at Frank Crematory in Winnemac. No services will be held at this time. Memorial contributions may be made to a local animal shelter in memory of 99-year-old Nancy M. Byfield Finley of Greentown and formerly of Leaders Ford. 77-year-old Arthur E. Holderman of Knox passed away September 25th. No services will be held at this time. Brayman & Son Memorial Chapel of Knox is in charge of arrangements for 77-year-old Arthur E. Holderman of Knox. There will be a visitation for Jean Flugschaft to be held from 5 to 7 p.m. Central Time tomorrow, Thursday, October 1st, at the Reynolds Funeral Home Hamlet Chapel. The funeral services will be held 11 a.m. Central Time Friday, October 2nd at St. Matthew Lutheran Church, with an additional visitation to be held 1 hour prior to funeral services. In lieu of flowers, memorial contributions may be made to St. Matthew Lutheran Church in Hamlet in memory of Jean Flugschaft. 95-year-old Katie Mae Craigmile Dedloff passed away September 26th. Friends will be received from 11 a.m. until the time of the 1 p.m. service, Friday, October 2nd, at the Brayman & Son Memorial Chapel in Knox. That's for 95-year-old Katie Mae Craigmile Dedloff. 62-year-old James Jim Frederick Weinbrenner passed away September 14th. Friends will be received from 1 to 4 p.m. with a Masonic service at 3 p.m. on Saturday, October 3rd, at the Brayman & Bailey Funeral Home in North Judson. That's in memory of 62-year-old James Jim Frederick Weinbrenner. Remember, you can find complete obituary information online at WKVI.com.
18: From the Tri-County Weather Center, I'm Bill Banks on All News 1520 WKVI. 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Tonight, mostly cloudy with scattered showers, low in the mid-60s. Tomorrow, overcast skies with scattered showers and storms, high 77. Tomorrow night, rain and a low of 58. Friday, partly sunny, a few showers and 67. I'm Bill Banks. For your local forecast 24/7, visit WKVI.com.
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7: Network Indiana Sports, I'm Nathaniel Finch. The Indianapolis Colts pack up and head overseas to London to take on the Washington Commanders. It's the third time in the last 4 years that Indianapolis has played a game across the pond. Head coach Shane Steichen says it's business as usual.
8: Yeah, business trip. I mean, we're going over there to win a football game, bottom line. And so when we get over there, we're going to have our meeting.

0: guaranteed to have is these 40 minutes, and you're going to go down swinging if you're going to lose. But I think we had the mentality like this was one we're going to win no matter what, and to do it for our fans, be back in front of them, and, you know, just come out with a fire and a passion about you. And I think that's exactly what we did. And it started on the defensive end of the floor.
1: That's Fever guard Caitlin Clark, 27 points and 15 assists to lead Indiana in both categories. In fact, it was a double-double in the first half for Clark. Tomorrow night, Indiana heads to Las Vegas. The winner takes on either the Valkyries or the Wings in round two. The wild card round continues in Major League Baseball. The White Sox and Astros game two this evening after Chicago won yesterday, whereas the Cubs, with their back against the wall, taking on the Padres in San Diego. That's after the Cubs lost yesterday, now trying to force a winner-take-all game three in that series. Nathaniel Finch, Network Indiana.
2: Fox News, I'm John Saucier. Israel reported what they believe to be an alleged hijacking of a plane bound for Tel Aviv after the pilot was stabbed by his co-pilot, prompting the passengers to step in and take him down. President Trump says he has spoken to Prime Minister Netanyahu about this.
3: I did speak to Bibi Netanyahu at length about this event, and it seems as though the co-pilot was perhaps a terrorist or perhaps a whack job.
2: The passengers aboard the flight did make it to Israel safely. According to a recent Fox News poll, 55% of registered voters say they trust Democrats to handle inflation. House Minority Leader Hakeem Jeffries says his party will address the high cost of living.
4: That's what's enabled us as Democrats with extraordinary candidates to compete all across the country.
2: President Trump says the high cost of gasoline will come down after the midterms. America's listening to Fox News.
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7: Gunfire in Richmond. You're listening to Network Indiana. I'm Jake McDaniel. Three people, including one teenager, were shot this morning. Richmond police arrived at the scene around 6:15, and they say those people knew each other. At least one of those people were flown to a hospital. One person is injured after he was shot this morning on Indy's east side. It happened on North Shadeland Avenue near East 38th Street, and the cops detained another person. Spencer Schrader hit a 53-yard field goal in the final second Sunday, helping the Indianapolis Colts beat the Houston Texans 19-17. Head coach Shane Steichen.
8: I think our guys communicated very well. You know, I think they're all on the same page. We did a really good job of tackling. Third downs were good. So, you know, the run game was really good. We did a hell of a job stopping the run. Everyone, you know, tackled, fit their gaps, and we got to continue to do that.
7: The Colts ended their 9-game losing streak dating back to last season, and they now face the Washington Commanders this Sunday in London. South Bend leaders want to hear from people about housing issues across the city. The Portage Township Trustee's office is hosting a housing town hall Thursday evening at 6 at the downtown South Bend Library. Members of the Housing Task Force will be there to discuss housing conditions and get feedback on potential improvements. Organizers are encouraging homeowners and housing workers to be there and share their experiences. And Notre Dame's 49-10 win at Purdue was built in part by four defenders who made life easier for the seven behind them. Here's Len Clark.
9: The Irish recorded six sacks and held Purdue to just 40 rushing yards without needing extra defenders to create pressure. That allowed the secondary to keep more players in coverage. The defining play came before halftime when pressure produced a sack and a forced fumble that Drake Bowen returned for a touchdown. Purdue had more plays, but Notre Dame made those plays matter less. The Irish improved to 4-0 and traveled to North Carolina this Saturday. Len Clark, Network Indiana.
7: This is Network Indiana.
10: Coach, I remember where we began.
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0: That sometimes the best way to lead is by example.
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2: That when you get knocked down, you have to get up and go again.
1: And coach, you made it happen.
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0: Thanks for the tips and the time.
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4: I'm IHSAA Commissioner Paul Neidig. Hoosier High School coaches are teaching more than sports. They're teaching life lessons. 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In Indiana, it starts with education-based athletics. It starts here.
5: I'm Rusty Nixon, Giant FM News. Marshall County Plan Commission discussed how to proceed with the updating of the new comprehensive plan for the county at their meeting on Thursday, September 24th. County Plan Director Nicholas Whitwer approached the board for direction in how to proceed with hiring a company to perform that work.
6: We can just hire somebody directly at any time, or we can have an RFP. It's kind of up in the air. So, I mean, that's where I'm kind of struggling here, too. I just want a little direction and say. So if you want to see a couple more come in and bring some more local-type outfits to do comprehensive planning, and we can have also some from downstate or even out of state.
5: There was a question arose about costs for that service.
6: Like they both stated last time we had people here, it's pretty much a redo. I mean, I think we're looking at probably $100,000 to $150,000. Yeah, I know one time we had, I think, about $80,000 with the dollars the council allocated for Plan Commission's budget and what the commissioners had allocated for a comprehensive plan. I think we had around $80,000. And allocated.
5: Board directed Whitwer to ask companies interested in the work to make a presentation to them at a future meeting. City of Plymouth has submitted its application for the 2027 Community Crossings Matching Grant. City Engineer Dan Sellers reported during Monday evening's Board of Public Works and Safety meeting. Sellers said the fixed projects included in the application of an estimated value of $960,000. He detailed the streets in the application as Rex Street from Liberty to Roy, Berkeley Street from Randolph to Columbus Drive, Richter Road from Jefferson Street to Solomon Court, Nutmeg Road from the city limits to Oak Hill Avenue, Western Avenue from North Liberty to Pilgrim Lane. Sellers noted these aren't the only street projects planned for next year, just the ones that would be paid for by the grant if the city is awarded the funds. Board member Don Ecker asked when the city would find out about the grant award. Sellers said the notification could come in a couple of months. He explained that the city hopes to get word as early as possible and then contact paving companies to seek bids at the end of the year so paving can happen earlier. On another project, Sellers said the Oak Road Improvement and Sidewalk Project is getting underway this week with survey work. Mayor Robert Lissenberger commented the project is starting this fall with survey work, followed by further engineering next year. From there, the process will involve acquisition of property and the possible relocation of some utilities. He indicated it's a long process with construction slated for 2032. Plymouth police arrested a Chicago man Sunday evening after responding to reports of a street fight, an encounter that ended with a taser deployment. Sunday, September 27th, officers were dispatched to Western Avenue and Pilgrim Lane after a caller reported two men actively fighting in the middle of the street. Officer Jeremy Enyart located both men walking in the grassy area near American Container. The suspect was walking south toward the officer and noticed what appeared to be blood on his face. After several attempts to get the subject to stop, along with warnings of taser deployment, Enyart deployed his taser to detain the suspect. A second Plymouth officer arrived and secured 25-year-old Angel Bustamante of Chicago with wrist restraints. Bustamante was transported to the hospital for medical clearance before being taken to the Marshall County Jail, where he was lodged for public intoxication and resisting law enforcement. I'm Rusty Nixon. Giant FM News.
7: From the Tri-County Weather Center, I'm Bill Banks on All News 1520 WKVI. 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Tonight, mostly cloudy with scattered showers, low in the mid-60s. Tomorrow, overcast skies with scattered showers and storms, high 77. Tomorrow night, rain and a low of 58. Friday, partly sunny, a few showers and 67. I'm Bill Banks. For your local forecast 24/7, visit WKVI.com.
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6: 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Hoosier Ag Today's founder, Gary Troy, was recently honored with a Farm Broadcaster of the Year Award from our National Association of Farm Broadcasting. A big Texas hats off to you, Gary. Speaking for my fellow farm broadcasters, the 65 Indiana radio stations that have aired Gary's Indiana reports, many for the last three decades, and thousands of Hoosier farmers and rural listeners. Congratulations, Gary, on a job well done.
7: A record soybean yield? Really? I'm Eric Pfeiffer. This is Hoosier Ag Today News. It's brought to you by the Purdue Extension Farm Stress Team. When you're alone in the tractor, remember, you have a team of people behind you. We're in this together. Despite a weather-beaten summer, USDA raised some eyebrows by bumping Indiana's projected soybean crop to an all-time record 63 bushels per acre, up from 62 in their August report.
8: I'm shocked to go to that level. However, there are amazing looking beans out there.
7: Soybean Sean Castile weighs in on the increased yield projection from USDA on the latest Purdue Crop Chat podcast from Hats.
8: 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And so, and there's more fields to go that are every bit of that and maybe even more.
7: Castile says it's definitely a year of the haves and the have nots. Here's hoping you are one of the haves. Check out the full podcast at HoosierAgToday.com.
9: Turning to funeral arrangements, Alan Edward Reese, 88, died on September 19th of 2026 at Miller's Merry Manor in Plymouth. Was born on October 19th, 1937 in Newcastle, Indiana. He was the son of W.T. Tom Reese and Mary Gann Reese. After graduating from Newcastle High School in 1956, Alan began his career in retail where he met his future wife, Doris Kaufman. They married on May 25th of 1958 in Goshen. Enlisting in 1962, Alan honorably served as medical X-ray tech in the United States Army. Alan was proud of his service as a Mason and master of the Plymouth Kilwinning Lodge No. 149. Visitation will be held on Saturday, September 26th from 11 a.m. to 1 p.m. at Johnson Danielson Funeral Home, 1100 North Michigan Street in Plymouth. He'll be honored in a Masonic ceremony at 1 p.m. and funeral services will immediately follow with Pastor Dennis Wenzel officiating. Alan will be laid to rest at Oak Hill Cemetery in Plymouth with military funeral honors being rendered by the United States Army and the American Legion Post 27. In lieu of flowers, memorial contributions can be directed to the Indiana Hearing Alliance, 2205 East Morgan Avenue, Suite 105 in Evansville. Johnson Danielson Funeral Home is honored to be entrusted with the arrangements. Condolences can be left for the family at www.johnson-danielson.com. Billy S. Stockburger, 80, died on September 20th, 2026, at St. Joe Regional Medical Center in Mishawaka. Born on April 18th of 1946 in Argus, Billy was the son of Kenneth and Anna Jane Wallace Stockburger. After graduating from high school, Billy was a truck driver with Stockburger Trucking for 40 years. He was married to Barbara Povlock on December 18th of 1971 at Sunrise Chapel in Plymouth. Visitation will be held on Sunday, September 27th from 1 to 3 p.m. at Johnson Danielson Funeral Home, 1100 North Michigan Street in Plymouth. Funeral services will immediately follow at 3 p.m. with Jeff Lindsay officiating. Billy will be laid to rest at Maple Grove Cemetery. In lieu of flowers, memorial contributions can be directed to the Alzheimer's Association, Greater Indiana Chapter, 50 East 91st Street, Suite 100 in Indianapolis, or to the American Cancer Association, P.O. Box 22718, Oklahoma City, Oklahoma. Condolences can be left for the family at www.johnson-danielson.com.
10: From the Tri-County Weather Center, I'm Bill Banks on All News 1520 WKVI. 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Tonight, mostly cloudy with scattered showers, low in the mid-60s. Tomorrow, overcast skies with scattered showers and storms, high 77. Tomorrow night, rain and a low of 58. Friday, partly sunny, a few showers and 67. I'm Bill Banks. For your local forecast 24/7, visit WKVI.com.
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9: It's another giant week of high school football on Giant FM. I'm Rusty Nix in Giant FM Sports, and it all starts on Thursday night at 7 o'clock. It's called Thursday Night Lights. We go around the county. We talk to all the area football coaches about their matchups, get a scouting report for Friday night's games. Culver head coach Austin Faust has his hands full. His team will head to Royal Center and take on one of the state's best programs year in, year out in Pioneer. They're undefeated. He knows what he wants to see out of his guys on Friday, though.
16: Not turning the ball over on offense and special teams and giving our chance with our execution to put points on the board. I thought Zach had a nice game passing-wise in the flats, and hopefully that's something we can keep kind of using to widen teams out and have to defend the width of the field that will hopefully then open up our running game.
9: Then on Friday, it's our normal triple header on WTCA, as always. Plymouth Rocky football, as they travel to Warsaw, take on the Tigers in the longest rivalry game in the state of Indiana. Over 100 years they've been getting together. Ryan Lockhart and Kenny Kramer will have the call for you there. I don't think they were there for the first one, but they'll be there for this one. Then on WKBI, Mitch Columbia has a couple of heavyweights in the HNAC. Winamac will take on North Judson. That one a little bit later starts, 7 o'clock for the pregame, 8 o'clock for the kickoff with Mitch Columbia on WKBI. Then on Max 98.3, join Joe McKee and myself. We'll be at LaVille as the Glen Falcons come to town. Another rivalry game there. Our start 6:30 with the pregame, 7 o'clock with the kickoff. But wait, that's not all. Saturday, a special bonus game as we'll head to CMA on Max 98.3. Joe and I will have the call as Rensselaer Central comes to town to take on the Culver Academy Eagles. Our pregame will start at 12:30, kickoff set for 1 at Oliver Field in Culver. I'm Rusty Nixon, Giant FM Sports.
17: ABC News, I'm Dave Packer. An alleged terror plot on a flight bound for Israel thwarted. The captain was allegedly stabbed by the co-pilot, who then tried to crash the plane. Several passengers and crew members burst into the cockpit to take down the attacker and managed to land the plane safely.
18: That co-pilot has been detained in Saudi Arabia where he's being interrogated. And ABC News confirming that Israeli passenger who put the suspect in a chokehold and pulled the plane out of that dive works as a plumber. Tonight, he's being credited with preventing a disaster.
17: ABC's Tom Sophie Burridge. New York Governor Kathy Hochul says Cornell University agreed to initiate an independent investigation into how the Ivy League school handled an alleged fraternity house gang rape. In a 6-3 decision, the Supreme Court has now granted Tennessee's request to lift a lower court stay of execution, allowing the state to proceed with the administration of Krista Pike's death sentence. Tennessee hasn't executed a woman in more than 200 years. This is ABC News. Two Michigan parents will face charges after police say their toddler brought a loaded gun into a daycare. Canton Police Chief Joseph Bailey says that quick-acting teacher recognized a firearm and took immediate action.
19: No matter how busy our lives are, we have a greater responsibility if we're going to choose to own a firearm to make sure that it's safe.
17: No injuries were reported. Prince Harry and Duchess Meghan call it an unacceptable intrusion into the privacy of children. They're reacting to two photographers allegedly spotted at the school that their two children attend in the United Kingdom. A source says the two men were spotted walking around the school, looking into the grounds, and then getting into a white van. A Chaffee County Sheriff's Office canine is credited with finding three missing kids who wandered into the Colorado wilderness during a family camping trip last weekend. The department says Arch the canine immediately picked up a scent from the camp and led deputies to the kids about a mile and a half away. Good boy. Dave Packer, ABC News.
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23: Gunfire in Richmond. You're listening to Network Indiana. I'm Jake McDaniel. Three people, including one teenager, were shot this morning. Richmond police arrived at the scene around 6:15, and they say those people knew each other. At least one of those people were flown to a hospital. One person is injured after he was shot this morning on Indy's east side. It happened on North Shadeland Avenue near East 38th Street, and the cops detained another person. Spencer Schrader hit a 53-yard field goal in the final second Sunday, helping the Indianapolis Colts beat the Houston Texans 19-17. Head coach Shane Steichen.
24: I think our guys communicated very well. You know, I think they're all on the same page. We did a really good job of tackling. Third downs were good. So, you know, the run game was really good. We did a hell of a job stopping the run. Everyone, you know, tackled, fit their gaps, and we got to continue to do that.
23: The Colts ended their 9-game losing streak dating back to last season, and they now face the Washington Commanders this Sunday in London. South Bend leaders want to hear from people about housing issues across the city. The Portage Township Trustee's office is hosting a housing town hall Thursday evening at 6 at the downtown South Bend Library. Members of the Housing Task Force will be there to discuss housing conditions and get feedback on potential improvements. Organizers are encouraging homeowners and housing workers to be there and share their experiences. And Notre Dame's 49-10 win at Purdue was built in part by four defenders who made life easier for the seven behind them. Here's Len Clark.
25: The Irish recorded six sacks and held Purdue to just 40 rushing yards without needing extra defenders to create pressure. That allowed the secondary to keep more players in coverage. The defining play came before halftime when pressure produced a sack and a forced fumble that Drake Bowen returned for a touchdown. Purdue had more plays, but Notre Dame made those plays matter less. The Irish improved to 4-0 and traveled to North Carolina this Saturday. Len Clark, Network Indiana.
23: This is Network Indiana.
26: Coach, I remember where we began.
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26: But what high school sports taught me was something bigger.
0: They taught me that even though I hate losing, I can learn from it.
28: That sometimes the best way to lead is by example.
0: That when we're all pulling in the same direction, we can achieve greatness.
1: That when you get knocked down, you have to get up and go again.
0: And coach, you made it happen. So thank you, coach.
28: Thanks for the tips and the time.
0: Thanks for representing our school with me.
1: Thanks for teaching me about life.
2: I'm IHSAA Commissioner Paul Nighting. Hoosier High School coaches are teaching more than sports. They're teaching life lessons. Show up for our student athletes and the coaches who teach them and buy a ticket to your school's next athletic event. Every great story starts somewhere. In Indiana, it starts with education-based athletics. It starts here.
3: The Stark County Council is expected to hear more about a proposal that could provide bicycles to second grade students throughout the county.
4: I'm Becca Shepherd for Stark County Family Dentistry from the WKVI Information Center.
3: During its meeting on Friday, council members were told local schools have previously participated in a Bikes for Kids program that provides bicycles at a discounted price. Officials said the program has generally invited families receiving assistance to sign up, but some children have missed out when their families did not participate. The schools are now exploring whether county solar funds could potentially be used to expand the program to second graders throughout the county. An estimated $22,500 could provide bicycles for approximately 225 students at about $100 per bicycle. Council members expressed interest in learning more about the proposal while also raising questions about bicycle safety and potential county liability. The council agreed to invite representatives to a future meeting to provide additional information about the proposal. No funding was voted on or approved during the discussion. Hoosiers who want to vote in the November general election are reminded that the voter registration deadline is approaching. The deadline to register to vote or update an existing voter registration is less than a week away and is on Monday, October 5th. Online registrations may be submitted through the state's voter portal at indianavoters.in.gov through 11:59 p.m. on the 5th, while mailed registration applications must be postmarked by October 5th. Voters can also use the state voter portal to check their current registration status and find their polling location. Early in-person voting begins Tuesday, October 6th. In Stark County, early voting will be available at the Stark County Courthouse in Knox, while Pulaski County voters may cast early ballots at the Pulaski County Courthouse in Winnemac. Additional early voting opportunities will be available later in October. The deadline to request an absentee ballot by mail is October 22nd. The final day for in-person absentee voting is Monday, November 2nd at noon local time, with Election Day set for Tuesday, November 3rd. A Meet the Candidates night is also being organized for candidates in Stark County, scheduled to be held Tuesday, October 13th at the Nancy J. Dembowski Community Center at 55 East Lake Street in Knox. That event will have open doors at 5 p.m. with the program beginning at 6. A full candidate list for both Stark and Pulaski counties, along with important voting dates and deadlines, are available on the Election Central page at WKVI.com. The Stark County Council discussed discrepancies between different versions of the county's proposed 2027 budget during a meeting on Friday. Council members had originally planned to adopt the budget during the meeting, but officials said the adoption could not take place on Friday. The council instead plans to consider adoption during its upcoming October 19th meeting. Later in Friday's meeting, council members questioned which version of the proposed budget would ultimately be considered for adoption. Officials discussed several different budget totals and said at least one discrepancy was related to an issue with Indiana's gateway system. The source of the other discrepancies was not clearly verified during the discussion, which became heated at multiple points, with council members interrupting and speaking over one another. Much of the discussion centered on proposed salary increases for several county positions. Council members disagreed over whether previous discussions had resulted in an agreement to limit raises to 3% across the board and questioned why some salary figures had been changed. During the discussion, officials said some changes had been made at the direction of two council members, while others questioned whether those members had the authority to direct the changes without action from the full council. Direct quotes shared from previous meetings regarding the budget confirmed that proposed increases for the county surveyor, planning commission director, and park superintendent had not received a formal council vote. Council members discussed whether funding for those proposed increases should remain in the budget, while noting that salaries would ultimately be established separately through the county's salary ordinance. The council did not take action Friday to settle the disputed salary amounts. Officials plan to continue working through the budget figures before the council considers adoption October 19th. WKVI News and information on the hour is brought to you by Dr. Andrew Frazier and the staff over at Stark County Family Dentistry in Knox. 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
5: From the Tri-County Weather Center, I'm Bill Banks on All News 1520 WKVI. 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Tonight, mostly cloudy with scattered showers, low in the mid-60s. Tomorrow, overcast skies with scattered showers and storms, high 77. Tomorrow night, rain and a low of 58. Friday, partly sunny, a few showers and 67. I'm Bill Banks. For your local forecast 24/7, visit WKVI.com.
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22: ABC News, I'm Dave Packard. An alleged terror plot on a flight bound for Israel thwarted. The captain was allegedly stabbed by the co-pilot, who then tried to crash the plane. As that plane plunged, several passengers and crew members burst into the cockpit to take down the attacker. ABC's Tom Sophie Borridge.
23: That violent descent ripping off pieces of the tail, but miraculously everyone survived. Yaniv Hayoun was one of the men who subdued the attacker, helping level the plane. Telling reporters it was a do-or-die situation.
22: The suspect's being questioned in Saudi Arabia. Today, Cornell University agreeing to initiate an independent investigation after a female former student alleges she was gang-raped at a fraternity house. A report in the New York Times says that Ken Paxton, at a Republican fundraiser, told supporters that President Trump's RNC midterm convention may have hurt his chances in Texas and the chances of other Republicans to win. Nonsense, says a Paxton campaign advisor. This is ABC News. Pennsylvania is reporting a fifth measles-associated death. They say the person from Lancaster County was not vaccinated. No other details were given. Pennsylvania is reporting 943 measles cases so far this year. This was the last day of operation for the flagship Neiman Marcus store in downtown Dallas.
24: With giant windows facing the street, Neiman Marcus was a throwback to a time when storefront displays were the best advertising. And the message was clear.
25: You're getting the best. And when you get the best, it's going to cost a little more.
24: Many of those displays were designed by Larry Leathers. Neiman's owners have hinted at closing the flagship store for years.
25: I wish it had happened quickly and it was over.
24: Today, the store goes dark for good. Jim Ryan, ABC News in Dallas-Fort Worth.
22: Manchester City faces an uncertain future after being found guilty of breaking the Premier League's financial rules for nearly a decade. An independent commission delivered the verdict, which City rejects. Dave Packer, ABC News.
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35: Gunfire in Richmond. You're listening to Network Indiana. I'm Jake McDaniel. Three people, including one teenager, were shot this morning. Richmond police arrived at the scene around 6:15, and they say those people knew each other. At least one of those people were flown to a hospital. One person is injured after he was shot this morning on Indy's east side. It happened on North Shadland Avenue near East 38th Street, and the cops detained another person. Spencer Schrader hit a 53-yard field goal in the final second Sunday, helping the Indianapolis Colts beat the Houston Texans 19-17. Head coach Shane Steichen.
0: I think our guys communicated very well. You know, I think they're all on the same page. We did a really good job of tackling. Third downs were good. So, you know, the run game was really good. We did a hell of a job stopping the run. Everyone, you know, tackled, fit their gaps, and we got to continue to do that.
35: The Colts ended their 9-game losing streak dating back to last season, and they now face the Washington Commanders this Sunday in London. South Bend leaders want to hear from people about housing issues across the city. The Portage Township Trustee's office is hosting a housing town hall Thursday evening at 6 at the downtown South Bend Library. Members of the Housing Task Force will be there to discuss housing conditions and get feedback on potential improvements. Organizers are encouraging homeowners and housing workers to be there and share their experiences. And Notre Dame's 49-10 win at Purdue was built in part by four defenders who made life easier for the seven behind them. Here's Len Clark.
1: The Irish recorded six sacks and held Purdue to just 40 rushing yards without needing extra defenders to create pressure. That allowed the secondary to keep more players in coverage. The defining play came before halftime when pressure produced a sack and a forced fumble that Drake Bowen returned for a touchdown. Purdue had more plays, but Notre Dame made those plays matter less. The Irish improved to 4-0 and traveled to North Carolina this Saturday. Len Clark, Network Indiana.
35: This is Network Indiana.
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7: I'm IHSAA Commissioner Paul Nydig. Hoosier High School coaches are teaching more than sports. They're teaching life lessons. 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
8: The Stark County Council is expected to hear more about a proposal that could provide bicycles to second grade students throughout the county.
10: I'm Becca Shepherd for Stark County Family Dentistry from the WKVI Information Center.
8: During its meeting on Friday, council members were told local schools have previously participated in a Bikes for Kids program that provides bicycles at a discounted price. Officials said the program has generally invited families receiving assistance to sign up, but some children have missed out when their families did not participate. The schools are now exploring whether county solar funds could potentially be used to expand the program to second graders throughout the county. An estimated $22,500 could provide bicycles for approximately 225 students at about $100 per bicycle. Council members expressed interest in learning more about the proposal while also raising questions about bicycle safety and potential county liability. The council agreed to invite representatives to a future meeting to provide additional information about the proposal. No funding was voted on or approved during the discussion. Hoosiers who want to vote in the November general election are reminded that the voter registration deadline is approaching. The deadline to register to vote or update an existing voter registration is less than a week away and is on Monday, October 5th. Online registrations may be submitted through the state's voter portal at indianavoters.in.gov through 11:59 p.m. on the 5th, while mailed registration applications must be postmarked by October 5th. Voters can also use the state voter portal to check their current registration status and find their polling location. Early in-person voting begins Tuesday, October 6th. In Stark County, early voting will be available at the Stark County Courthouse in Knox, while Pulaski County voters may cast early ballots at the Pulaski County Courthouse in Winnemac. Additional early voting opportunities will be available later in October. The deadline to request an absentee ballot by mail is October 22nd. The final day for in-person absentee voting is Monday, November 2nd at noon local time, with Election Day set for Tuesday, November 3rd. Amintha Candidates Night is also being organized for candidates in Stark County, scheduled to be held Tuesday, October 13th at the Nancy J. Dembowski Community Center at 55 East Lake Street in Knox. That event will have open doors at 5 p.m. with the program beginning at 6. A full candidate list for both Stark and Pulaski counties, along with important voting dates and deadlines, are available on the Election Central page at WKVI.com. The Stark County Council discussed discrepancies between different versions of the county's proposed 2027 budget during a meeting on Friday. Council members had originally planned to adopt the budget during the meeting, but officials said the adoption could not take place on Friday. The council instead plans to consider adoption during its upcoming October 19th meeting. Later in Friday's meeting, council members questioned which version of the proposed budget would ultimately be considered for adoption. Officials discussed several different budget totals and said at least one discrepancy was related to an issue with Indiana's gateway system. The source of the other discrepancies was not clearly verified during the discussion, which became heated at multiple points, with council members interrupting and speaking over one another. Much of the discussion centered on proposed salary increases for several county positions. Council members disagreed over whether previous discussions had resulted in an agreement to limit raises to 3% across the board and questioned why some salary figures had been changed. During the discussion, officials said some changes had been made at the direction of two council members, while others questioned whether those members had the authority to direct the changes without action from the full council. Direct quotes shared from previous meetings regarding the budget confirmed that proposed increases for the county surveyor, planning commission director, and park superintendent had not received a formal council vote. Council members discussed whether funding for those proposed increases should remain in the budget, while noting that salaries would ultimately be established separately through the county's salary ordinance. The council did not take action Friday to settle the disputed salary amounts. Officials plan to continue working through the budget figures before the council considers adoption October 19th.
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9: From the Tri-County Weather Center, I'm Bill Banks on All News 1520 WKVI. 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Tonight, mostly cloudy with scattered showers, low in the mid-60s. Tomorrow, overcast skies with scattered showers and storms, high 77. Tomorrow night, rain and a low of 58. Friday, partly sunny, a few showers and 67. I'm Bill Banks. For your local forecast 24/7, visit WKVI.com.
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13: A record soybean yield? Really? I'm Eric Pfeiffer. This is Hoosier Ag Today News. It's brought to you by the Purdue Extension Farm Stress Team. When you're alone in the tractor, remember, you have a team of people behind you. We're in this together. Despite a weather-beaten summer, USDA raised some eyebrows by bumping Indiana's projected soybean crop to an all-time record 63 bushels per acre, up from 62 in their August report.
20: I'm shocked to go to that level. However, there are amazing-looking beans out there.
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20: 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And so, and there's more fields to go that are every bit of that, and maybe even more.
13: Castile says it's definitely a year of the haves and the have-nots. Here's hoping you are one of the haves. 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
8: Turning now to funeral arrangements. 99-year-old Nancy M. Byfield Finley of Greentown and formerly of Leaders Ford passed away September 24th. Cremation will take place at Frayne Crematory in Winnemac. No services will be held at this time. Memorial contributions may be made to a local animal shelter in memory of 99-year-old Nancy M. Byfield Finley of Greentown and formerly of Leaders Ford. 77-year-old Arthur E. Holderman of Knox passed away September 25th. No services will be held at this time. Brayman & Son Memorial Chapel of Knox is in charge of arrangements for 77-year-old Arthur E. Holderman of Knox. There will be a visitation for Jean Flugschaft to be held from 5 to 7 p.m. Central Time tomorrow, Thursday, October 1st, at the Reynolds Funeral Home Hamlet Chapel. The funeral services will be held 11 a.m. Central Time Friday, October 2nd at St. Matthew Lutheran Church, with an additional visitation to be held 1 hour prior to funeral services. In lieu of flowers, memorial contributions may be made to St. Matthew Lutheran Church in Hamlet in memory of Jean Flugschaft. 95-year-old Katie Mae Craigmile Dedloff passed away September 26th. Friends will be received from 11 a.m. until the time of the 1 p.m. service Friday, October 2nd at the Brayman & Son Memorial Chapel in Knox. That's for 95-year-old Katie Mae Craigmile Dedloff. 62-year-old James Jim Frederick Weinbrenner passed away September 14th. Friends will be received from 1 to 4 p.m. with a Masonic service at 3 p.m. on Saturday, October 3rd at the Brayman & Bailey Funeral Home in North Judson. That's in memory of 62-year-old James Jim Frederick Weinbrenner. Remember, you can find complete obituary information online at WKVI.com.
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9: From the Tri-County Weather Center, I'm Bill Banks on All News 1520 WKVI. 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Tonight, mostly cloudy with scattered showers, low in the mid-60s. Tomorrow, overcast skies with scattered showers and storms, high 77. Tomorrow night, rain and a low of 58. Friday, partly sunny, a few showers and 67. I'm Bill Banks. For your local forecast 24/7, visit WKVI.com.
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21: Network Indiana Sports, I'm Nathaniel Finch. The Indianapolis Colts pack up and head overseas to London to take on the Washington Commanders. It's the third time in the last 4 years that Indianapolis has played a game across the pond. Head coach Shane Steichen says it's business as usual.
22: Yeah, business trip. I mean, we're going over there to win a football game, bottom line. And so when we get over there, we're going to have our meetings like we normally do. We'll have our mock game on Saturday, meeting Saturday night. And go kick that thing off and just laser focus when we're heading over there.
21: Indianapolis coming off the first win of the season against the Houston Texans, in which the defense stood out. Safety Cam Bynum on what he learned from this unit.
23: Yeah, I think it just shows us what we're capable of doing when we execute.
21: The season extended for the Indiana Fever. With their back against the wall against the defending champion Las Vegas Aces, the Fever earn a 10-point home win and set up a winner-take-all game 3 tomorrow night.
24: Your back's up against the wall. This is the only opportunity you're guaranteed to have is these 40 minutes, and you're going to go down swinging if you're going to lose. But I think we had the mentality like this was one we're going to win no matter what. And to do it for our fans, be back in front of them, and, you know, just come out with a fire and a passion about you. And I think that's exactly what we did. And it started on the defensive end of the floor.
21: That's Fever guard Caitlin Clark. 27 points and 15 assists to lead Indiana in both categories. In fact, it was a double-double in the first half for Clark. Tomorrow night, Indiana heads to Las Vegas. The winner takes on either the Valkyries or the Wings in round 2. The wild card round continues in Major League Baseball. The White Sox and Astros game 2 this evening after Chicago won yesterday, whereas the Cubs, with their back against the wall, taking on the Padres in San Diego. That's after the Cubs lost yesterday, now trying to force a winner-take-all game 3 in that series. Nathaniel Finch, Network Indiana.
25: Fox News, I'm John Saucier. Israel reported what they believe to be an alleged hijacking of a plane bound for Tel Aviv after the pilot was stabbed by his co-pilot, prompting the passengers to step in and take him down. President Trump says he has spoken to Prime Minister Netanyahu about this.
26: I did speak to Bibi Netanyahu at length about this event, and it seems as though the co-pilot was perhaps a terrorist or perhaps... a whack job.
25: The passengers aboard the flight did make it to Israel safely. According to a recent Fox News poll, 55% of registered voters say they trust Democrats to handle inflation. House Minority Leader Hakeem Jeffries says his party will address the high cost of living.
27: That's what's enabled us as Democrats with extraordinary candidates to compete all across the country.
25: President Trump says the high cost of gasoline will come down after the midterms. America's listening to Fox News.
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2: Gunfire in Richmond. You're listening to Network Indiana. I'm Jake McDaniel. Three people, including one teenager, were shot this morning. Richmond police arrived at the scene around 6:15, and they say those people knew each other. At least one of those people were flown to a hospital. One person is injured after he was shot this morning on Indy's east side. It happened on North Shadeland Avenue near East 38th Street, and the cops detained another person. Spencer Schrader hit a 53-yard field goal in the final second Sunday, helping the Indianapolis Colts beat the Houston Texans 19-17. Head coach Shane Steichen.
3: I think our guys communicated very well. You know, I think they're all on the same page. We did a really good job of tackling. Third downs were good. So, you know, the run game was really good. We did a hell of a job stopping the run. Everyone, you know, tackled, fit their gaps, and we got to continue to do that.
2: The Colts ended their 9-game losing streak dating back to last season, and they now face the Washington Commanders this Sunday in London. South Bend leaders want to hear from people about housing issues across the city. The Portage Township Trustee's office is hosting a housing town hall Thursday evening at 6 at the downtown South Bend Library. Members of the Housing Task Force will be there to discuss housing conditions and get feedback on potential improvements. Organizers are encouraging homeowners and housing workers to be there and share their experiences. And Notre Dame's 49-10 win at Purdue was built in part by four defenders who made life easier for the seven behind them. Here's Len Clark.
4: The Irish recorded six sacks and held Purdue to just 40 rushing yards without needing extra defenders to create pressure. That allowed the secondary to keep more players in coverage. The defining play came before halftime when pressure produced a sack and a forced fumble that Drake Bowen returned for a touchdown. Purdue had more plays, but Notre Dame made those plays matter less. The Irish improved to 4-0 and traveled to North Carolina this Saturday. Len Clark, Network Indiana.
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5: Coach, I remember where we began.
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10: I'm IHSAA Commissioner Paul Nighting. Hoosier High School coaches are teaching more than sports. They're teaching life lessons. Show up for our student athletes and the coaches who teach them, and buy a ticket to your school's next athletic event. 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In Indiana, it starts with education-based athletics. It starts here.
11: I'm Rusty Nixon, Giant FM News. Marshall County Plan Commission discussed how to proceed with the updating of the new comprehensive plan for the county at their meeting on Thursday, September 24th. County Plan Director Nicholas Whitwer approached the board for direction in how to proceed with hiring a company to perform that work.
12: We can just hire somebody directly at any time, or we can have an RFP. It's kind of up in the air. So, I mean, that's where I'm kind of struggling here, too. I just want a little direction and say. So if you want to see a couple more come in and bring some more local type outfits to do comprehensive planning, and we can have also some from downstate or even out of state.
11: There was a question arose about costs for that service.
12: Like they both stated last time we had people here, it's pretty much a redo. I think we're looking at probably $100,000 to $150,000. Yeah, I know at one time we had, I think, about $80,000 with the dollars the council allocated for planning commission's budget and what the commissioners had allocated for a comprehensive plan. I think we had around $80,000 kind of allocated.
11: Board directed Whitwer to ask companies interested in the work to make a presentation to them at a future meeting. City of Plymouth has submitted its application for the 2027 Community Crossings Matching Grant. City Engineer Dan Sellers reported during Monday evening's Board of Public Works and Safety meeting. Sellers said the fixed projects included in the application have an estimated value of $960,000. He detailed the streets in the application as Rex Street from Liberty to Roy, Berkeley Street

0: from Randolph to Columbus Drive, Richter Road from Jefferson Street to Solomon Court, Nutmeg Road from the city limits to Oak Hill Avenue, Western Avenue from North Liberty to Pilgrim Lane. Sellers noted these aren't the only street projects planned for next year, just the ones that would be paid for by the grant if the city is awarded the funds. Board member Don Ecker asked when the city would find out about the grant award. Sellers said the notification could come in a couple of months. He explained that the city hopes to get word as early as possible and then contact paving companies to seek bids at the end of the year so paving can happen earlier. On another project, Sellers said the Oak Road Improvement and Sidewalk Project is getting underway this week with survey work. Mayor Robert Lissenberger commented the project is starting this fall with survey work, followed by further engineering next year. From there, the process will involve acquisition of property and the possible relocation of some utilities. He indicated it's a long process with construction slated for 2032. Plymouth police arrested a Chicago man Sunday evening after responding to reports of a street fight, an encounter that ended with a taser deployment. Sunday, September 27th, officers were dispatched to Western Avenue and Pilgrim Lane after a caller reported two men actively fighting in the middle of the street. Officer Jeremy Enyart located both men walking in the grassy area near American Container. The suspect was walking south toward the officer and noticed what appeared to be blood on his face. After several attempts to get the subject to stop, along with warnings of taser deployment, Enyart deployed his taser to detain the suspect. A second Plymouth officer arrived and secured 25-year-old Angel Bustamante of Chicago with wrist restraints. Bustamante was transported to the hospital for medical clearance before being taken to the Marshall County Jail, where he was lodged for public intoxication and resisting law enforcement. I'm Rusty Nixon, Giant FM News.
1: From the Tri-County Weather Center, I'm Bill Banks on All News 1520 WKVI. 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Tonight, mostly cloudy with scattered showers, low in the mid-60s. Tomorrow, overcast skies with scattered showers and storms, high 77. Tomorrow night, rain and a low of 58. Friday, partly sunny, a few showers and 67. I'm Bill Banks. For your local forecast 24/7, visit WKVI.com.
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16: A record soybean yield? Really? I'm Eric Pfeiffer. This is Hoosier Ag Today News. It's brought to you by the Purdue Extension Farm Stress Team. When you're alone in the tractor, remember you have a team of people behind you. We're in this together. Despite a weather-beaten summer, USDA raised some eyebrows by bumping Indiana's projected soybean crop to an all-time record 63 bushels per acre, up from 62 in their August report.
17: Now, I'm shocked to go to that level. However, there are amazing-looking beans out there.
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17: 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And higher than that, and so, and there's more fields to go that are every bit of that, and maybe even more.
16: Castile says it's definitely a year of the haves and the have-nots. Here's hoping you are one of the haves. 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
0: Turning to funeral arrangements, Alan Edward Reese, 88, died on September 19th of 2026 at Miller's Merry Manor in Plymouth. Was born on October 19th, 1937 in Newcastle, Indiana. He was the son of W.T. Tom Reese and Mary Gann Reese. After graduating from Newcastle High School in 1956, Alan began his career in retail where he met his future wife, Doris Coppin. They married on May 25th of 1958 in Goshen. Enlisting in 1962, Alan honorably served as medical X-ray tech in the United States Army. Alan was proud of his service as a Mason and master of the Plymouth Kill-Winning Lodge No. 149. Visitation will be held on Saturday, September 26th from 11 a.m. to 1 p.m. at Johnson Danielson Funeral Home, 1100 North Michigan Street in Plymouth. He'll be honored in a Masonic ceremony at 1 p.m., and funeral services will immediately follow with Pastor Dennis Wenzel officiating. Alan will be laid to rest at Oak Hill Cemetery in Plymouth, with military funeral honors being rendered by the United States Army and the American Legion Post 27. In lieu of flowers, memorial contributions can be directed to the Indiana Hearing Alliance, 2205 East Morgan Avenue, Suite 105 in Evansville. Johnson Danielson Funeral Home is honored to be entrusted with the arrangements. Condolences can be left for the family at www.johnson-danielson.com. Billy S. Stockburger, 80, died on September 20th, 2026, at St. Joe Regional Medical Center in Mishawaka. Born on April 18th of 1946 in Argus, Billy was the son of Kenneth and Anna Jane Wallace Stockburger. After graduating from high school, Billy was a truck driver with Stockburger Trucking for 40 years. He was married to Barbara Povlock on December 18th of 1971 at Sunrise Chapel in Plymouth. Visitation will be held on Sunday, September 27th. From 1 to 3 p.m. at Johnson Danielson Funeral Home, 1100 North Michigan Street in Plymouth. Funeral services will immediately follow at 3 p.m. with Jeff Lindsay officiating. Billy will be laid to rest at Maple Grove Cemetery. In lieu of flowers, memorial contributions can be directed to the Alzheimer's Association, Greater Indiana Chapter, 50 East 91st Street, Suite 100 in Indianapolis, or to the American Cancer Association, P.O. Box 22718, Oklahoma City, Oklahoma. Condolences can be left for the family at www.johnson-danielson.com.
1: From the Tri-County Weather Center, I'm Bill Banks on All News 1520 WKVI. 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Tonight, mostly cloudy with scattered showers, low in the mid-60s. Tomorrow, overcast skies with scattered showers and storms, high 77. Tomorrow night, rain and a low of 58. Friday, partly sunny, a few showers and 67. I'm Bill Banks. For your local forecast 24/7, visit WKVI.com.
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0: It's another giant week of high school football on Giant FM. I'm Rusty Nix in Giant FM Sports, and it all starts on Thursday night at 7 o'clock. It's called Thursday Night Lights. We go around the county. We talk to all the area football coaches about their matchups, get a scouting report for Friday night's games. Culver head coach Austin Faust has his hands full. His team will head to Royal Center and take on one of the state's best programs year in, year out in Pioneer. They're undefeated. He knows what he wants to see out of his guys on Friday, though.
11: Not turning the ball over on offense and special teams and giving our chance with our execution to put points on the board. I thought Zach had a nice game passing-wise in the flats, and hopefully that's something we can keep kind of using to widen teams out and have to defend the width of the field. That will hopefully then open up our running game.
0: Then on Friday, it's our normal triple header on WTCA, as always. Plymouth Rocky football, as they travel to Warsaw, take on the Tigers in the longest rivalry game in the state of Indiana. Over 100 years they've been getting together. Ryan Lockhart and Kenny Kramer will have the call for you there. I don't think they were there for the first one, but they'll be there for this one. Then on WKBI, Mitch Columbia has a couple of heavyweights in the HNAC. Winamac will take on North Judson. That one a little bit later start, 7 o'clock for the pregame, 8 o'clock for the kickoff with Mitch Columbia on WKBI. Then on Max 98.3, join Joe McKee and myself. We'll be at LaVille as the Glen Falcons come to town. Another rivalry game there. Our start 6:30 with the pregame, 7 o'clock with the kickoff. But wait, that's not all. Saturday, a special bonus game as we'll head to CMA on Max 98.3. Joe and I will have the call as Rensselaer Central comes to town to take on the Culver Academy Eagles. Our pregame will start at 12:30, kickoff set for 1 at Oliver Field in Culver. I'm Rusty Nixon, Giant FM Sports.
10: ABC News, I'm Dave Packer. An alleged terror plot on a flight bound for Israel thwarted. The captain was allegedly stabbed by the co-pilot, who then tried to crash the plane. As that plane plunged, several passengers and crew members burst into the cockpit to take down the attacker. ABC's Tom Sophie Borage.
12: That violent descent ripping off pieces of the tail, but miraculously everyone survived. Yaniv Hayoun was one of the men who subdued the attacker, helping level the plane. Telling reporters it was a do-or-die situation.
10: The suspect's being questioned in Saudi Arabia. Today, Cornell University agreeing to initiate an independent investigation after a female former student alleges she was gang-raped at a fraternity house. A report in the New York Times says that Ken Paxton at a Republican fundraiser told supporters that President Trump's RNC midterm convention may have hurt his chances in Texas and the chances of other Republicans to win. Nonsense, says a Paxton campaign advisor. This is ABC News. Pennsylvania is reporting a fifth measles-associated death. They say the person from Lancaster County was not vaccinated. No other details were given. Pennsylvania is reporting 943 measles cases so far this year. This was the last day of operation for the flagship Neiman Marcus store in downtown Dallas.
13: With giant windows facing the street, Neiman Marcus was a throwback to a time when storefront displays were the best advertising. And the message was clear.
14: You're getting the best. And when you get the best, it's going to cost a little more.
13: Many of those displays were designed by Larry Leathers. Neiman's owners have hinted at closing the flagship store for years.
14: I wish it had happened quickly and it was over.
13: Today, the store goes dark for good. Jim Ryan, ABC News in Dallas-Fort Worth.
10: Manchester City faces an uncertain future after being found guilty of breaking the Premier League's financial rules for nearly a decade. An independent commission delivered the verdict, which City rejects. Dave Packer, ABC News.
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22: Gunfire and Richmond. You're listening to Network Indiana. I'm Jake McDaniel. Three people, including one teenager, were shot this morning. Richmond police arrived at the scene around 6:15, and they say those people knew each other. At least one of those people were flown to a hospital. One person is injured after he was shot this morning on Indy's east side. It happened on North Shadeland Avenue near East 38th Street, and the cops detained another person. Spencer Schrader hit a 53-yard field goal in the final second Sunday, helping the Indianapolis Colts beat the Houston Texans 19-17. Head coach Shane Steichen.
23: I think our guys communicated very well. You know, I think they're all on the same page. We did a really good job of tackling. Third downs were good. So, you know, the run game was really good. We did a hell of a job stopping the run. Everyone, you know, tackled, fit their gaps, and we got to continue to do that.
22: The Colts ended their 9-game losing streak dating back to last season, and they now face the Washington Commanders this Sunday in London. South Bend leaders want to hear from people about housing issues across the city. The Portage Township Trustee's office is hosting a housing town hall Thursday evening at 6 at the downtown South Bend Library. Members of the Housing Task Force will be there to discuss housing conditions and get feedback on potential improvements. Organizers are encouraging homeowners and housing workers to be there and share their experiences. And Notre Dame's 49-10 win at Purdue was built in part by four defenders who made life easier for the seven behind them. Here's Len Clark.
24: The Irish recorded six sacks and held Purdue to just 40 rushing yards without needing extra defenders to create pressure. That allowed the secondary to keep more players in coverage. The defining play came before halftime when pressure produced a sack and a forced fumble that Drake Bowen returned for a touchdown. Purdue had more plays, but Notre Dame made those plays matter less. The Irish improved to 4-0 and traveled to North Carolina this Saturday. Len Clark, Network Indiana.
22: This is Network Indiana.
25: Coach, I remember where we began.
26: My first single leg takedown.
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29: Learning to read the quarterback.
25: But what high school sports taught me was something bigger.
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27: That sometimes the best way to lead is by example.
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29: That when you get knocked down, you have to get up and go again.
25: And coach, you made it happen.
26: So thank you, coach.
27: Thanks for the tips and the time.
28: Thanks for representing our school with me.
29: Thanks for teaching me about life.
30: I'm IHSAA Commissioner Paul Nighting. Hoosier High School coaches are teaching more than sports. They're teaching life lessons. Show up for our student athletes and the coaches who teach them. and buy a ticket to your school's next athletic event. Every great story starts somewhere. In Indiana, it starts with education-based athletics. It starts here.
1: The Stark County Council is expected to hear more about a proposal that could provide bicycles to second grade students throughout the county.
2: I'm Becca Shepherd for Stark County Family Dentistry from the WKVI Information Center.
1: During its meeting on Friday, council members were told local schools have previously participated in a Bikes for Kids program that provides bicycles at a discounted price. Officials said the program has generally invited families receiving assistance to sign up, but some children have missed out when their families did not participate. The schools are now exploring whether county solar funds could potentially be used to expand the program to second graders throughout the county. An estimated $22,500 could provide bicycles for approximately 225 students at about $100 per bicycle. Council members expressed interest in learning more about the proposal while also raising questions about bicycle safety and potential county liability. The council agreed to invite representatives to a future meeting to provide additional information about the proposal. No funding was voted on or approved during the discussion. Hoosiers who want to vote in the November general election are reminded that the voter registration deadline is approaching. The deadline to register to vote or update an existing voter registration is less than a week away and is on Monday, October 5th. Online registrations may be submitted through the state's voter portal at indianavoters.in.gov through 11:59 p.m. on the 5th, while mailed registration applications must be postmarked by October 5th. Voters can also use the state voter portal to check their current registration status and find their polling location. Early in-person voting begins Tuesday, October 6th. In Stark County, early voting will be available at the Stark County Courthouse in Knox, while Pulaski County voters may cast early ballots at the Pulaski County Courthouse in Winnemac. Additional early voting opportunities will be available later in October. The deadline to request an absentee ballot by mail is October 22nd. The final day for in-person absentee voting is Monday, November 2nd at noon local time, with Election Day set for Tuesday, November 3rd. A Meet the Candidates night is also being organized for candidates in Stark County, scheduled to be held Tuesday, October 13th at the Nancy J. Dembowski Community Center at 55 East Lake Street in Knox. That event will have open doors at 5 p.m. with the program beginning at 6. A full candidate list for both Stark and Pulaski counties, along with important voting dates and deadlines, are available on the Election Central page at WKVI.com. The Stark County Council discussed discrepancies between different versions of the county's proposed 2027 budget during a meeting on Friday. Council members had originally planned to adopt the budget during the meeting, but officials said the adoption could not take place on Friday. The council instead plans to consider adoption during its upcoming October 19th meeting. Later in Friday's meeting, council members questioned which version of the proposed budget would ultimately be considered for adoption. Officials discussed several different budget totals and said at least one discrepancy was related to an issue with Indiana's gateway system. The source of the other discrepancies was not clearly verified during the discussion, which became heated at multiple points, with council members interrupting and speaking over one another. Much of the discussion centered on proposed salary increases for several county positions. Council members disagreed over whether previous discussions had resulted in an agreement to limit raises to 3% across the board and questioned why some salary figures had been changed. During the discussion, officials said some changes had been made at the direction of two council members, while others questioned whether those members had the authority to direct the changes without action from the full council. Direct quotes shared from previous meetings regarding the budget confirmed that proposed increases for the county surveyor, planning commission director, and park superintendent had not received a formal council vote. Council members discussed whether funding for those proposed increases should remain in the budget, while noting that salaries would ultimately be established separately through the county's salary ordinance. The council did not take action Friday to settle the disputed salary amounts. Officials plan to continue working through the budget figures before the council considers adoption October 19th.
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3: From the Tri-County Weather Center, I'm Bill Banks on All News 1520 WKVI. 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Tonight, mostly cloudy with scattered showers, low in the mid-60s. Tomorrow, overcast skies with scattered showers and storms, high 77. Tomorrow night, rain and a low of 58. Friday, partly sunny, a few showers and 67. I'm Bill Banks. For your local forecast 24/7, visit WKVI.com.
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17: A record soybean yield? Really? I'm Eric Pfeiffer. This is Hoosier Ag Today News. It's brought to you by the Purdue Extension Farm Stress Team. When you're alone in the tractor, remember you have a team of people behind you. We're in this together. Despite a weather-beaten summer, USDA raised some eyebrows by bumping Indiana's projected soybean crop to an all-time record 63 bushels per acre, up from 62 in their August report.
20: Now, I'm shocked to go to that level. 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
20: 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And so, and there's more fields to go that are every bit of that and maybe even more.
17: Castile says it's definitely a year of the haves and the have nots. Here's hoping you are one of the haves. 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
1: 99-year-old Nancy M. Byfield Finley of Greentown and formerly of Leaders Ford passed away September 24th. Cremation will take place at Frayne Crematory in Winnemac. No services will be held at this time. Memorial contributions may be made to a local animal shelter in memory of 99-year-old Nancy M. Byfield Finley of Greentown and formerly of Leaders Ford. 77-year-old Arthur E. Holderman of Knox passed away September 25th. No services will be held at this time. Brayman and Son Memorial Chapel of Knox is in charge of arrangements for 77-year-old Arthur E. Holderman of Knox. There will be a visitation for Jean Flugschaft to be held from 5 to 7 p.m. Central Time tomorrow, Thursday, October 1st, at the Reynolds Funeral Home Hamlet Chapel. The funeral services will be held 11 a.m. Central Time Friday, October 2nd at St. Matthew Lutheran Church, with an additional visitation to be held 1 hour prior to funeral services. In lieu of flowers, memorial contributions may be made to St. Matthew Lutheran Church in Hamlet in memory of Jean Flugschaft. 95-year-old Katie Mae Craigmile Dedloff passed away September 26th. Friends will be received from 11 a.m. until the time of the 1 p.m. service Friday, October 2nd at the Brayman & Son Memorial Chapel in Knox. That's for 95-year-old Katie Mae Craigmile Dedloff. 62-year-old James Jim Frederick Weinbrenner passed away September 14th. Friends will be received from 1 to 4 p.m. with a Masonic service at 3 p.m. on Saturday, October 3rd at the Brayman & Bailey Funeral Home in North Judson. That's in memory of 62-year-old James Jim Frederick Weinbrenner. Remember, you can find complete obituary information online at WKVI.com.
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13: This is Ty Higgins from the Ohio AgNet. Hoosier Ag Today's founder Gary Truitt recently was honored with the Farm Broadcaster of the Year Award from our National Association of Farm Broadcasting. Gary was really surprised by the honor, but I can tell you many of us weren't. Gary's work for agriculture goes far outside his Indiana borders. Speaking for my fellow farm broadcasters, the 65 Indiana radio stations that have aired Gary's Indiana reports, many for the last three decades, and thousands of Hoosier farmers and rural listeners. Congratulations, Gary.
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22: ABC News, I'm Dave Packer. Israeli officials are saying it was an attempted act of terror, but passengers on board a Fly Dubai flight to Tel Aviv today sprang into action after the co-pilot allegedly stabbed the captain and plunged the plane. This passenger from row 20.
23: And suddenly the airplane started like a roller coaster.
3: deep down, like 20 or 30 seconds, and then balance, and then again.
5: Those brave passengers credit for intervening, restraining the co-pilot, and safely landing the plane. The U.S. military completing its withdrawal of American forces from Iraq. This morning, the remaining U.S. troops and equipment were pulled from the Erbil Air Base. They were deployed there to fight ISIS. Defense Secretary Pete Hegseth confirmed today that the U.S. military will cut 20% of its generals and admirals. Cornell University agreed today to initiate an independent investigation into how it handled what a former student now alleges was a fraternity house gang rape. This is ABC News. Attorney General Todd Blanche announced federal indictments against 10 foreign nationals accused of illegally registering and voting in Minnesota elections. DoorDash says it's partnering with Macy's, Anthropologie, The North Face, Vans, and Timberland to expand clothing delivery in as little as an hour. Returns will also be accepted. Who's ready for winter?
6: If you've been following the Fat Bear Week contest at Katmai National Park in Alaska, we have a winner, and his name is the same as Dora the Explorer's old pal. A male bear weighing over 1,000 pounds overcame an injury in 2007 to win the most votes this year. On the other side, a lady bear, known simply as number 910, won for the women. Sherry Preston, ABC News.
5: Zoo Atlanta released a photo of its newest resident, giant panda Fu Shuang, on Facebook, seen hiding behind some bamboo. Dave Packer, ABC News.
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25: Gunfire in Richmond. You're listening to Network Indiana. I'm Jake McDaniel. Three people, including one teenager, were shot this morning. Richmond police arrived at the scene around 6:15, and they say those people knew each other. At least one of those people were flown to a hospital. One person is injured after he was shot this morning on Indy's east side. It happened on North Shadland Avenue near East 38th Street, and the cops detained another person. Spencer Schrader hit a 53-yard field goal in the final second Sunday, helping the Indianapolis Colts beat the Houston Texans 19-17. Head coach Shane Steichen.
26: I think our guys communicated very well. You know, I think they're all on the same page. We did a really good job of tackling. Third downs were good. So, you know, the run game was really good. We did a hell of a job stopping the run. Everyone, you know, tackled, fit their gaps, and we got to continue to do that.
25: The Colts ended their 9-game losing streak dating back to last season, and they now face the Washington Commanders this Sunday in London. South Bend leaders want to hear from people about housing issues across the city. The Portage Township Trustee's Office is hosting a housing town hall Thursday evening at 6 at the downtown South Bend Library. Members of the Housing Task Force will be there to discuss housing conditions and get feedback on potential improvements. Organizers are encouraging homeowners and housing workers to be there and share their experiences. And Notre Dame's 49-10 win at Purdue was built in part by four defenders who made life easier for the seven behind them. Here's Len Clark.
27: The Irish recorded six sacks and held Purdue to just 40 rushing yards without needing extra defenders to create pressure. That allowed the secondary to keep more players in coverage. The defining play came before halftime when pressure produced a sack and a forced fumble that Drake Bowen returned for a touchdown. Purdue had more plays, but Notre Dame made those plays matter less. The Irish improved to 4-0 and traveled to North Carolina this Saturday. Len Clark, Network Indiana.
25: This is Network Indiana.
28: Coach, I remember where we began.
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28: But what high school sports taught me was something bigger.
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30: That sometimes the best way to lead is by example.
0: that when we're all pulling in the same direction, we can achieve greatness.
1: That when you get knocked down, you have to get up and go again.
0: And Coach, you made it happen.
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7: I'm IHSAA Commissioner Paul Nighting. Hoosier High School coaches are teaching more than sports. They're teaching life lessons. 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In Indiana, it starts with education-based athletics. It starts here.
8: The Stark County Council is expected to hear more about a proposal that could provide bicycles to second grade students throughout the county. I'm Becca Shepherd for Stark County Family Dentistry from the WKVI Information Center. During its meeting on Friday, council members were told local schools have previously participated in a Bikes for Kids program that provides bicycles at a discounted price. Officials said the program has generally invited families receiving assistance to sign up, but some children have missed out when their families did not participate. The schools are now exploring whether county solar funds could potentially be used to expand the program to second graders throughout the county. An estimated $22,500 could provide bicycles for approximately 225 students at about $100 per bicycle. Council members expressed interest in learning more about the proposal while also raising questions about bicycle safety and potential county liability. The council agreed to invite representatives to a future meeting to provide additional information about the proposal. No funding was voted on or approved during the discussion. Hoosiers who want to vote in the November general election are reminded that the voter registration deadline is approaching. The deadline to register to vote or update an existing voter registration is less than a week away and is on Monday, October 5th. Online registrations may be submitted through the state's voter portal at indianavoters.in.gov through 11:59 p.m. on the 5th, while mailed registration applications must be postmarked by October 5th. Voters can also use the state voter portal to check their current registration status and find their polling location. Early in-person voting begins Tuesday, October 6th. In Stark County, early voting will be available at the Stark County Courthouse in Knox, while Pulaski County voters may cast early ballots at the Pulaski County Courthouse in Winnemac. Additional early voting opportunities will be available later in October. The deadline to request an absentee ballot by mail is October 22nd. The final day for in-person absentee voting is Monday, November 2nd at noon local time, with Election Day set for Tuesday, November 3rd. A Meet the Candidates night is also being organized for candidates in Stark County, scheduled to be held Tuesday, October 13th at the Nancy J. Dembowski Community Center at 55 East Lake Street in Knox. That event will have open doors at 5 p.m. with the program beginning at 6. A full candidate list for both Stark and Pulaski counties, along with important voting dates and deadlines, are available on the Election Central page at WKVI.com. The Stark County Council discussed discrepancies between different versions of the county's proposed 2027 budget during a meeting on Friday. Council members had originally planned to adopt the budget during the meeting, but officials said the adoption could not take place on Friday. The council instead plans to consider adoption during its upcoming October 19th meeting. Later in Friday's meeting, council members questioned which version of the proposed budget would ultimately be considered for adoption. Officials discussed several different budget totals and said at least one discrepancy was related to an issue with Indiana's gateway system. The source of the other discrepancies was not clearly verified during the discussion, which became heated at multiple points, with council members interrupting and speaking over one another. Much of the discussion centered on proposed salary increases for several county positions. Council members disagreed over whether previous discussions had resulted in an agreement to limit raises to 3% across the board and questioned why some salary figures had been changed. During the discussion, officials said some changes had been made at the direction of two council members, while others questioned whether those members had the authority to direct the changes without action from the full council. Direct quotes shared from previous meetings regarding the budget confirmed that proposed increases for the county surveyor, planning commission director, and park superintendent had not received a formal council vote. Council members discussed whether funding for those proposed increases should remain in the budget, while noting that salaries would ultimately be established separately through the county's salary ordinance. The council did not take action Friday to settle the disputed salary amounts. Officials plan to continue working through the budget figures before the council considers adoption October 19th.
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9: From the Tri-County Weather Center, I'm Bill Banks on All News 1520 WKVI. 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Tonight, mostly cloudy with scattered showers, low in the mid-60s. Tomorrow, overcast skies with scattered showers and storms, high 77. Tomorrow night, rain and a low of 58. Friday, partly sunny, a few showers and 67. I'm Bill Banks. For your local forecast 24/7, visit WKVI.com.
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39: A record soybean yield? Really? I'm Eric Pfeiffer. This is Hoosier Ag Today News. It's brought to you by the Purdue Extension Farm Stress Team. When you're alone in the tractor, remember, you have a team of people behind you. We're in this together. Despite a weather-beaten summer, USDA raised some eyebrows by bumping Indiana's projected soybean crop to an all-time record 63 bushels per acre, up from 62 in their August report.
0: And I'm shocked to go to that level. However, there are amazing looking beans out there.
39: Soybean Sean Castile weighs in on the increased yield projection from USDA on the latest Purdue Crop Chat podcast from Hat.
0: We're hearing some and seeing some numbers that are fields are 80, 85, 90s and higher than that. And so, and there's more fields to go that are every bit of that and maybe even more.
39: Castile says it's definitely a year of the haves and the have nots. Here's hoping you are one of the haves. Check out the full podcast at HoosierAgToday.com.
2: Turning now to funeral arrangements. 99-year-old Nancy M. Byfield Finley of Greentown and formerly of Leaders Ford passed away September 24th. Cremation will take place at Frank Crematory in Winnemac. No services will be held at this time. Memorial contributions may be made to a local animal shelter in memory of 99-year-old Nancy M. Byfield Finley of Greentown and formerly of Leaders Ford. 77-year-old Arthur E. Holderman of Knox passed away September 25th. No services will be held at this time. Brayman & Son Memorial Chapel of Knox is in charge of arrangements for 77-year-old Arthur E. Holderman of Knox. There will be a visitation for Jean Flugschaft to be held from 5 to 7 p.m. Central Time tomorrow, Thursday, October 1st, at the Reynolds Funeral Home Hamlet Chapel. The funeral services will be held 11 a.m. Central Time Friday, October 2nd at St. Matthew Lutheran Church, with an additional visitation to be held 1 hour prior to funeral services. In lieu of flowers, memorial contributions may be made to St. Matthew Lutheran Church in Hamlet in memory of Jean Flugschaft. 95-year-old Katie Mae Craigmile Dedloff passed away September 26th. Friends will be received from 11 a.m. until the time of the 1 p.m. service Friday, October 2nd at the Brayman & Son Memorial Chapel in Knox. That's for 95-year-old Katie Mae Craigmile Dedloff. 62-year-old James Jim Frederick Weinbrenner passed away September 14th. Friends will be received from 1 to 4 p.m. with a Masonic service at 3 p.m. on Saturday, October 3rd at the Brayman & Bailey Funeral Home in North Judson. That's in memory of 62-year-old James Jim Frederick Weinbrenner. Remember, you can find complete obituary information online at WKVI.com.
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9: From the Tri-County Weather Center, I'm Bill Banks on All News 1520 WKVI. 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Tonight, mostly cloudy with scattered showers, low in the mid-60s. Tomorrow, overcast skies with scattered showers and storms, high 77. Tomorrow night, rain and a low of 58. Friday, partly sunny, a few showers and 67. I'm Bill Banks. For your local forecast 24/7, visit WKVI.com.
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3: Network Indiana Sports, I'm Nathaniel Finch. The Indianapolis Colts pack up and head overseas to London to take on the Washington Commanders. It's the third time in the last 4 years that Indianapolis has played a game across the pond. Head coach Shane Steichen says it's business as usual.
4: Yeah, business trip. I mean, we're going over there to win a football game, bottom line. And so when we get over there, we're going to have our meetings like we normally do. We'll have our mock game on Saturday, meeting Saturday night. And go kick that thing off and just laser focus when we're heading over there.
3: Indianapolis coming off the first win of the season against the Houston Texans, in which the defense stood out. Safety Cam Bynum on what he learned from this unit.
5: Yeah, I think it just shows us what we're capable of doing when we execute.
3: The season extended for the Indiana Fever. With their back against the wall against the defending champion Las Vegas Aces, the Fever earn a 10-point home win and set up a winner-take-all game three tomorrow night.
1: Your back's up against the wall. This is the only opportunity you're guaranteed to have is these 40 minutes, and you're going to go down swinging if you're going to lose. But I think we had the mentality like this was one we're going to win no matter what. And to do it for our fans, be back in front of them, and, you know, just come out with a fire and a passion about you. And I think that's exactly what we did. And it started on the defensive end of the floor.
3: That's Fever guard Caitlin Clark, 27 points and 15 assists to lead Indiana in both categories. In fact, it was a double-double in the first half for Clark. Tomorrow night, Indiana heads to Las Vegas. The winner takes on either the Valkyries or the Wings in round two. The wild card round continues in Major League Baseball. The White Sox and Astros game two this evening after Chicago won yesterday.

0: where the Saudis arrested the co-pilot. A Pentagon official confirms hackers breached the military's personnel database.
1: Hackers got information like social security numbers and details about employment for nearly 3 million personnel.
0: Fox's Jill Nato, the Pentagon is notifying affected personnel, and the Supreme Court allows Tennessee to go ahead with the execution of Krista Gayle Pike. America's listening to Fox News.
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5: Gunfire in Richmond. You're listening to Network Indiana. I'm Jake McDaniel. Three people, including one teenager, were shot this morning. Richmond police arrived at the scene around 6:15, and they say those people knew each other. At least one of those people were flown to a hospital. One person is injured after he was shot this morning on Indy's east side. It happened on North Shadeland Avenue near East 38th Street, and the cops detained another person. Spencer Schrader hit a 53-yard field goal in the final second Sunday, helping the Indianapolis Colts beat the Houston Texans 19-17. Head coach Shane Steichen.
6: I think our guys communicated very well. You know, I think they're all on the same page. We did a really good job of tackling. Third downs were good. So, you know, the run game was really good. We did a hell of a job stopping the run. Everyone, you know, tackled, fit their gaps, and we got to continue to do that.
5: The Colts ended their 9-game losing streak dating back to last season, and they now face the Washington Commanders this Sunday in London. South Bend leaders want to hear from people about housing issues across the city. The Portage Township Trustee's office is hosting a housing town hall Thursday evening at 6 at the downtown South Bend Library. Members of the Housing Task Force will be there to discuss housing conditions and get feedback on potential improvements. Organizers are encouraging homeowners and housing workers to be there and share their experiences. And Notre Dame's 49-10 win at Purdue was built in part by four defenders who made life easier for the seven behind them. Here's Len Clark.
7: The Irish recorded six sacks and held Purdue to just 40 rushing yards without needing extra defenders to create pressure. That allowed the secondary to keep more players in coverage. The defining play came before halftime when pressure produced a sack and a forced fumble that Drake Bowen returned for a touchdown. Purdue had more plays, but Notre Dame made those plays matter less. The Irish improved to 4-0 and traveled to North Carolina this Saturday. Len Clark, Network Indiana.
5: This is Network Indiana.
8: Coach, I remember where we began.
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11: So thank you, coach.
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13: I'm IHSAA Commissioner Paul Nighting. Hoosier High School coaches are teaching more than sports. They're teaching life lessons. 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
14: 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Judge Jennifer DeGroote from Allen Superior Court ruled on Tamarack Solar's appeal of the Marshall County Board of Zoning Appeals on Wednesday, September 30th. In her conclusion, she said Tamarack failed to preserve its issues of ex parte communication, bias, and alleged violations of due process by not raising those issues first with the BZA, and then subsequently

0: by not including these in Tamarack-specific allegations of illegality in its petition for judicial review. Even if Tamarack had not waived those issues, the court would still deny the petition for judicial review on the claims for the reasons set forth. Furthermore, the court finds Tamarack failed to meet its burden of proving it satisfied all the special discretionary use criteria as a matter of law. It's therefore ordered and decreed that Tamarack Solar Energy LLC's petition for judicial review is denied. The decision of the Marshall County Board of Zoning Appeals denying special exception use application is affirmed. Marshall County Commissioners have approved the paving projects that will be included in the 2027 Community Crossings Matching Grant Program application. During their September 21st meeting, commissioners voted to seek $1 million in matching grant funds, with the county contributing $250,000 in local money for the required 80-20 split. Commissioner Stan Klotz said the estimated total cost of the projects is $1,255,834. As noted, the county council had already approved the financial commitment letter of $250,000. Grant projects include the Donnybrook subdivision in German Township, along with several roads in the Oak Boulevard area. Oak Boulevard from State Road 331 to Yellowwood Court, Sycamore Lane from Oak Boulevard to Maple Court, Maple Court from Sycamore Lane to the cul-de-sac, Yellowwood Court from Oak Boulevard to the cul-de-sac, Redwood Court from Oak Boulevard to the cul-de-sac, and Dogwood Court from Oak Boulevard to the cul-de-sac. Also included in the application are Third Road from State Road 331 to Elm, Oak Road from the city limits to 6A, Linden Road from State Road 10 to 16th, and 16th Road from Linden to US 31. Another highway business, the contractor hired for paving 7th Road is expected to begin work any day now. Projects include paving 7th from US 30 to the county line for $289,000, 7th from Fur Road to State Road 331 for a little over $243,000. Two individuals were arrested Tuesday afternoon after a domestic disturbance at a Plymouth motel led to the discovery of a firearm, suspected methamphetamine, and drug paraphernalia. On Tuesday, September 29th at 1 p.m., Plymouth police were dispatched to the Economy Inn on North Michigan for a domestic disturbance in progress. Patrolman Thornton arrived on the scene, located the woman involved. The man exited his room with a firearm displayed in his hand. Verbal commands were given, and both individuals, 52-year-old Tomas Casares Jr. of Bremen and 55-year-old Jamie R. Cotras of Knox, were detained for the duration of that incident. During the investigation, officers observed suspected paraphernalia inside the room in plain view. Search warrant was obtained. City officers located suspected paraphernalia, suspected methamphetamine, and prescription medications. Casares was lodged in the Marshall County Jail, charged with felon in possession of a firearm and intimidation with a deadly weapon, both as level 5 felonies. Possession of methamphetamine, possession of a legend drug or precursor, and domestic battery resulting in moderate bodily injury, all are level 6 felonies, and possession of paraphernalia as a Class C misdemeanor. Cotras was booked into the Marshall County Jail for domestic battery resulting in moderate bodily injury as a level 6 felony. Both remain held at the Marshall County Jail. Town of Culver's Clerk Treasurer Karen Heim announced that Culver will hold its townwide cleanup on Monday, October 5th. Now the garage sales are done. Residents within the town limits are asked to place any items for pickup at the curb on Monday morning, keeping them separate from trash bins. Culver Utility Department will pick up items throughout the day. Acceptable items include anything except hazardous waste and tires. For more information, residents can contact the Culver Clerk Treasurer's Office. I'm Rusty Nixon, Giant FM News.
1: From the Tri-County Weather Center, I'm Bill Banks on All News 1520 WKVI. brought to you by KFC. Tonight, mostly cloudy with scattered showers, low in the mid-60s. Tomorrow, overcast skies with scattered showers and storms, high 77. Tomorrow night, rain and a low of 58. Friday, partly sunny, a few showers and 67. I'm Bill Banks. For your local forecast 24/7, visit WKVI.com.
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16: A record soybean yield? Really? I'm Eric Pfeiffer. This is Hoosier Ag Today News. It's brought to you by the Purdue Extension Farm Stress Team. When you're alone in the tractor, remember, you have a team of people behind you. We're in this together. Despite a weather-beaten summer, USDA raised some eyebrows by bumping Indiana's projected soybean crop to an all-time record 63 bushels per acre, up from 62 in their August report.
17: Now, I'm shocked to go to that level. However, there are amazing-looking beans out there.
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17: 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And higher than that. And so, and there's more fields to go that are every bit of that and maybe even more.
16: Castile says it's definitely a year of the haves and the have-nots. Here's hoping you are one of the haves. 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
0: Turning now to funeral arrangements. Michael Duggar Boys, 90, passed away on Saturday, September 26th at Millard's Merry Manor in Plymouth. Mike was born on April 2nd, 1936 to Alfred Riddick and Mina Lutz Duggar Boys and raised in Plymouth. On July 28th, 1957, Mike married Joanne Marjorie Regal of Liberty Center, Ohio. They were married for 64 years. She preceded him in death on December 3rd of 2021. Mike owned and worked for the Pilot News for more than 40 years, was honored and was given the Sagamore of the Wabash by Governor Otis R. Bowen and a key to the city of Plymouth by Mayor Mark Center. Mike was also given Plymouth High School's Distinguished Alumni Award and inducted into the PHS Hall of Fame by the Plymouth High School's Alumni Association. Visitation will be held from 10 a.m. to 1 p.m. at the First United Methodist Church, 400 North Michigan Street in Plymouth. Memorial services will be held immediately following at 1 p.m. with Pastor Lauren Hall officiating. Mike will be laid to rest in a private graveside service at Oak Hill Cemetery. Memorial contributions in Mike's honor could be made to First United Methodist Church in Plymouth, the St. Joe Hospital Cancer Institute of Plymouth Campus, and the Cancer Society. Candy L. Shufelt passed away on Saturday, September 26th of 2026. She was born on August 10th of 1970 in Plymouth. Married Michael on January 3rd of 1991 in Plymouth. They shared 35 years of marriage. She worked as a behavioral health technician at Michiana Behavioral Health. Visitation will be held on Saturday, October 3rd from 11 a.m. to 1 p.m. at Johnson Danielson Funeral Home, 1100 North Michigan Street in Plymouth. A funeral service will immediately follow with Robert Isom officiating. Burial will take place at New Oak Hill Cemetery in Plymouth. Johnson Danielson Funeral Home has been entrusted with the arrangements. Condolences can be left for the family at www.johnson-danielson.com. Judith K. Brumley, 81, passed away at her home on September 27th of 2026. Born on November 17th, 1944 in Elkhart, Judy was the daughter of Joseph and Marie Anderson Simpson. Judy married her high school sweetheart, Douglas Brumley, on March 19th of 1963. After graduating from La Paz High School, she began a dedicated career with the United States Postal Service, where she worked for more than 30 years before retiring in 1998. Visitation will be held on Friday, October 2nd from 12 to 1 p.m. at Johnson Danielson Funeral Home, 1100 North Michigan Street in Plymouth. Funeral services will immediately follow at 1 p.m. with Pastor David Herbster officiating. Burial will take place at Oak Hill Cemetery in Plymouth. Memorial contributions in Judy's honor may be made to the Marshall County Humane Society in Plymouth. Condolences may be left for the family at www.johnson-danielson.com. Karen L. Wojcik Gibbons, 56, of Plymouth, passed away on September 25th after a long battle with cancer. She was born on December 26, 1969, to the late Aloysius Wojcik and Rita Falkowski Wojcik in Plymouth, and lived a life marked by love, devotion, and spirited personality. Karen was a proud graduate of Plymouth High School, class of 1988. Following her education, she worked at Zentas in Plymouth. Time to visit with the family will be on Thursday, October 1st from 4 to 7 p.m. at Palmer Funeral Home, Plymouth Chapel, 300 West Madison Street in Plymouth. A mass of Christian burial will be held at 11 a.m. on Friday, October 2nd, with 1 hour of visitation prior at St. Michael's Catholic Church, 612 North Walnut Street in Plymouth. Procession to Oak Hill Cemetery in Plymouth will immediately follow for a graveside service. Memorial contributions may be made in Karen's name to St. Michael's Catholic Church, 612 North Center Street in Plymouth. Diane Gladowski, 84, of Plymouth, Indiana, lovingly known as Grandma Ducky to her grandchildren, passed away on September 25th. A celebration of life for Diane will be announced at a later date. Elkhart Cremation Services has been entrusted with the arrangements. Cecil R. Wilson, 72, passed away unexpectedly on Tuesday, September 29th at Indiana University Hospital in Indianapolis. He was born on August 23rd, 1954 in South Bend, Indiana, to Joe and Virginia Hodgson Wilson. Cecil graduated from LaVille High School, the class of 1973. On April 14, 1973, he married his high school sweetheart, Pam Stockman. Together, they shared 53 years of marriage. She survives him. Cecil was proud owner and operator of Lincoln Way Auto Body for 44 years. Visitation will be held on Thursday, October 8th, 2026, from 1 to 5:30 p.m. at the Plymouth Wesleyan Church, 11203 Michigan Road in Plymouth. Funeral services will be held on Friday, October 9th, 2026, at 11 a.m. at the church, with Pastor Taylor Hulse officiating. Johnson Danielson Funeral Home has been entrusted with the arrangements. Condolences can be left for the family at www.johnson-danielson.com.
1: From the Tri-County Weather Center, I'm Bill Banks on All News 1520 WKVI. 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Tonight, mostly cloudy with scattered showers, low in the mid-60s. Tomorrow, overcast skies with scattered showers and storms, high 77. Tomorrow night, rain and a low of 58. Friday, partly sunny, a few showers and 67. I'm Bill Banks. For your local forecast 24/7, visit WKVI.com.
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0: Weekend of football starts here on Giant FM with Thursday Night Lights tonight at 7 o'clock. We'll go around the county. We'll talk to all the area coaches about their upcoming matchups. Some of them are on the rebound. Andy Barker from Triton wants to see some things from his kids.
20: I've told them after Winamac, and it will be a repeating theme until this year's over, I want you to fight. 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
0: Friday night, it is our Giant FM triple header. As on WTCA, as always, you'll get Rocky football. They take on Warsaw in an oldest grudge match in Indiana high school football. Over 100 years, these two have been meeting. Brent Corbett knows the numbers don't show the season that his team's had.
21: Yeah, you know, it's frustrating as a coach just because, yeah, we've lost so many one-score games that we're so close to flipping it that, you know, we talked to the guys of, you know, if we do one thing here in this game, one thing here in this game, you know, we're probably looking at being 5-1.
0: That's Plymouth versus Warsaw on WTCA, 6:30 pregame, 7 o'clock kick on WKBI. Well, a couple of heavy hitters in the HNAC, and Mitch Columbia has the call for Winamac against North Judson. 7 o'clock the start there, 8 o'clock for the kickoff, and then on Max 98.3. Join myself and Joe McKee as we head to LaVille, and the Lancers take on Glenn in another rivalry game. But wait, that's not all. Saturday, an extra game. We'll go to the academy. That's right. Joe and I doing double duty on Max 98.3. We'll have the Culver Academy Eagles taking on Rensselaer Central. That is a 1 o'clock kickoff. Our pregame will start at 12:30. Big weekend of football once again on Giant FM. I'm Rusty Nixon, Giant FM Sports.
2: ABC News, I'm Dave Packer. Israeli officials are saying it was an attempted act of terror, but passengers on board a Fly Dubai flight to Tel Aviv today sprang into action after the co-pilot allegedly stabbed the captain and plunged the plane. This passenger from row 20.
19: And suddenly the airplane started like a roller coaster, deep down, like 20 or 30 seconds, and then balance, and then again.
2: Those brave passengers credit for intervening, restraining the co-pilot, and safely landing the plane. The U.S. military completing its withdrawal of American forces from Iraq. This morning, the remaining U.S. troops and equipment were pulled from the Erbil air base. They were deployed there to fight ISIS. Defense Secretary Pete Hegseth confirmed today that the U.S. military will cut 20% of its generals and admirals. Cornell University agreed today to initiate an independent investigation into how it handled what a former student now alleges was a fraternity house gang rape. This is ABC News. Attorney General Todd Blanche announced federal indictments against 10 foreign nationals accused of illegally registering and voting in Minnesota elections. DoorDash says it's partnering with Macy's, Anthropologie, The North Face, Vans, and Timberland to expand clothing delivery in as little as an hour. Returns will also be accepted. Who's ready for winter?
22: If you've been following the Fat Bear Week contest at Katmai National Park in Alaska, we have a winner, and his name is the same as Dora the Explorer's old pal. Backpack, a male bear weighing over 1,000 pounds, overcame an injury in 2007 to win the most votes this year. On the other side, a lady bear, known simply as number 910, won for the women. Sherry Preston, ABC News.
2: Zoo Atlanta released a photo of its newest resident, giant panda Fu Shuang, on Facebook, seen hiding behind some bamboo. Dave Packer, ABC News.
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29: Gunfire in Richmond. You're listening to Network Indiana. I'm Jake McDaniel. Three people, including one teenager, were shot this morning. Richmond police arrived at the scene around 6:15, and they say those people knew each other. At least one of those people were flown to a hospital. One person is injured after he was shot this morning on Indy's east side. It happened on North Shadeland Avenue near East 38th Street, and the cops detained another person. Spencer Schrader hit a 53-yard field goal in the final second Sunday, helping the Indianapolis Colts beat the Houston Texans 19-17. Head coach Shane Steichen.
30: I think our guys communicated very well. You know, I think they're all on the same page. We did a really good job of tackling. Third downs were good. So, you know, the run game was really good. We did a hell of a job stopping the run. Everyone, you know, tackled, fit their gaps, and we got to continue to do that.
29: The Colts ended their 9-game losing streak dating back to last season, and they now face the Washington Commanders this Sunday in London. South Bend leaders want to hear from people about housing issues across the city. The Portage Township Trustee's office is hosting a housing town hall Thursday evening at 6 at the downtown South Bend Library. Members of the Housing Task Force will be there to discuss housing conditions and get feedback on potential improvements. Organizers are encouraging homeowners and housing workers to be there and share their experiences. And Notre Dame's 49-10 win at Purdue was built in part by four defenders who made life easier for the seven behind them. Here's Len Clark.
31: The Irish recorded 6 sacks and held Purdue to just 40 rushing yards without needing extra defenders to create pressure. That allowed the secondary to keep more players in coverage. The defining play came before halftime when pressure produced a sack and a forced fumble that Drake Bowen returned for a touchdown. Purdue had more plays, but Notre Dame made those plays matter less. The Irish improved to 4-0 and traveled to North Carolina this Saturday. Len Clark, Network Indiana.
29: This is Network Indiana.
1: Coach, I remember where we began.
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8: Learning to time the curveball.
9: Perfecting the baton pass.
10: Learning to read the quarterback.
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10: That when you get knocked down, you have to get up and go again.
1: And Coach, you made it happen.
7: So thank you, Coach.
8: Thanks for the tips and the time.
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11: I'm IHSAA Commissioner Paul Nighty. Hoosier High School coaches are teaching more than sports. They're teaching life lessons. Show up for our student athletes and the coaches who teach them and buy a ticket to your school's next athletic event. Every great story starts somewhere. In Indiana, it starts with education-based athletics. It starts here.
12: The Stark County Council is expected to hear more about a proposal that could provide bicycles to second grade students throughout the county.
13: I'm Becca Shepherd for Stark County Family Dentistry from the WKVI Information Center.
12: During its meeting on Friday, council members were told local schools have previously participated in a Bikes for Kids program that provides bicycles at a discounted price. Officials said the program has generally invited families receiving assistance to sign up, but some children have missed out when their families did not participate. The schools are now exploring whether county solar funds could potentially be used to expand the program to second graders throughout the county. An estimated $22,500 could provide bicycles for approximately 225 students at about $100 per bicycle. Council members expressed interest in learning more about the proposal while also raising questions about bicycle safety and potential county liability. The council agreed to invite representatives to a future meeting to provide additional information about the proposal. No funding was voted on or approved during the discussion. Hoosiers who want to vote in the November general election are reminded that the voter registration deadline is approaching. The deadline to register to vote or update an existing voter registration is less than a week away and is on Monday, October 5th. Online registrations may be submitted through the state's voter portal at indianavoters.in.gov through 11:59 p.m. on the 5th, while mailed registration applications must be postmarked by October 5th. Voters can also use the state voter portal to check their current registration status and find their polling location. Early in-person voting begins Tuesday, October 6th. In Stark County, early voting will be available at the Stark County Courthouse in Knox, while Pulaski County voters may cast early ballots at the Pulaski County Courthouse in Winnemac. Additional early voting opportunities will be available later in October. The deadline to request an absentee ballot by mail is October 22nd. The final day for in-person absentee voting is Monday, November 2nd at noon local time, with Election Day set for Tuesday, November 3rd. A Meet the Candidates night is also being organized for candidates in Stark County, scheduled to be held Tuesday, October 13th at the Nancy J. Dembowski Community Center at 55 East Lake Street in Knox. That event will have open doors at 5 p.m. with the program beginning at 6. A full candidate list for both Stark and Pulaski counties, along with important voting dates and deadlines, are available on the Election Central page at WKVI.com. The Stark County Council discussed discrepancies between different versions of the county's proposed 2027 budget during a meeting on Friday. Council members had originally planned to adopt the budget during the meeting, but officials said the adoption could not take place on Friday. The council instead plans to consider adoption during its upcoming October 19th meeting. Later in Friday's meeting, council members questioned which version of the proposed budget would ultimately be considered for adoption. Officials discussed several different budget totals and said at least one discrepancy was related to an issue with Indiana's gateway system. The source of the other discrepancies was not clearly verified during the discussion, which became heated at multiple points, with council members interrupting and speaking over one another. Much of the discussion centered on proposed salary increases for several county positions. Council members disagreed over whether previous discussions had resulted in an agreement to limit raises to 3% across the board and questioned why some salary figures had been changed. During the discussion, officials said some changes had been made at the direction of two council members, while others questioned whether those members had the authority to direct the changes without action from the full council. Direct quotes shared from previous meetings regarding the budget confirmed that proposed increases for the county surveyor, planning commission director, and park superintendent had not received a formal council vote. Council members discussed whether funding for those proposed increases should remain in the budget, while noting that salaries would ultimately be established separately through the county's salary ordinance. The council did not take action Friday to settle the disputed salary amounts. Officials plan to continue working through the budget figures before the council considers adoption October 19th.
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4: 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The odds of him going on to fascinate millions with his talent? 1 in 260,000. The odds of this born racer having 157 career top 10 finishes in NASCAR? 1 in 125 billion. The odds of him winning both the Daytona 500 and the Brickyard 400 in the same year? 1 in 195 million. The odds of a child being diagnosed with autism? 1 in 68. 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
2: ABC News, I'm Dave Packard. New York Governor Kathy Hochul says Cornell University has agreed to open an independent investigation into how the school handled what a former student alleges was a gang rape at a frat house in 2024.
3: Investigation of what exactly transpired in terms of the civil actions and what the role Cornell University played, what they did, what they didn't do.
2: That student filed a complaint, but no charges were brought, and she's now suing. Passengers on board a Fly Dubai flight to Tel Aviv sprang into action after the co-pilot allegedly stabbed the captain and put the plane into a nosedive, plunging the plane thousands of feet. Not waiting for fate, the passengers rushed the flight deck, subdued the co-pilot. A third pilot managed to safely land the plane in Saudi Arabia. Paramount Skydance and Warner Brothers Discovery have set a wedding date. The two media giants will officially become one mega company on October 6th. This is ABC News. President Trump says South Korea plans to invest $54 billion in a natural gas project in Alaska.
4: Thanks to the agreements my administration has secured with the Republic of Korea, they will invest up to $200 billion, that's the Korean government.
2: South Korea's funding of the pipeline, part of the broader trade agreement struck with the U.S. in 2025. The president made the announcement with Alaska Senator Dan Sullivan by his side. The Republicans locked in a tight re-election race against Democrat Mary Pattola. California Governor Gavin Newsom has signed a series of bills into law aimed at protecting workers from the threats of artificial intelligence, including potential job loss and workplace surveillance. Carnegie Mellon University says hedge fund CEO Ken Griffin is donating $3 billion. They say most of the money will be used to start a new campus in Miami that'll focus on societal challenges. Some of the rest of the money will go to the Pittsburgh campus's computer science program. Dave Packer, ABC News.
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7: Gunfire in Richmond. You're listening to Network Indiana. I'm Jake McDaniel. Three people, including one teenager, were shot this morning. Richmond police arrived at the scene around 6:15, and they say those people knew each other. At least one of those people were flown to a hospital. One person is injured after he was shot this morning on Indy's east side. It happened on North Shadland Avenue near East 38th Street, and the cops detained another person. Spencer Schrader hit a 53-yard field goal in the final second Sunday, helping the Indianapolis Colts beat the Houston Texans 19-17. Head coach Shane Steichen.
8: I think our guys communicated very well. You know, I think they're all on the same page. We did a really good job of tackling. Third downs were good. So, you know, the run game was really good. We did a hell of a job stopping the run. Everyone, you know, tackled, fit their gaps, and we got to continue to do that.
7: The Colts ended their 9-game losing streak dating back to last season, and they now face the Washington Commanders this Sunday in London. South Bend leaders want to hear from people about housing issues across the city. The Portage Township Trustee's Office is hosting a housing town hall Thursday evening at 6 at the downtown South Bend Library. Members of the Housing Task Force will be there to discuss housing conditions and get feedback on potential improvements. Organizers are encouraging homeowners, and housing workers to be there and share their experiences. And Notre Dame's 49-10 win at Purdue was built in part by four defenders who made life easier for the seven behind them. Here's Len Clark.
9: The Irish recorded six sacks and held Purdue to just 40 rushing yards without needing extra defenders to create pressure. That allowed the secondary to keep more players in coverage. The defining play came before halftime when pressure produced a sack and a forced fumble that Drake Bowen returned for a touchdown. Purdue had more plays, but Notre Dame made those plays matter less. The Irish improved to 4-0 and traveled to North Carolina this Saturday. Len Clark, Network Indiana.
7: This is Network Indiana.
10: Coach, I remember where we began.
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10: But what high school sports taught me was something bigger.
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10: And coach, you made it happen.
13: So thank you, coach.
12: Thanks for the tips and the time.
13: Thanks for representing our school with me.
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15: I'm IHSAA Commissioner Paul Nighting. Hoosier High School coaches are teaching more than sports. They're teaching life lessons. Show up for our student athletes and the coaches who teach them and buy a ticket to your school's next athletic event. Every great story starts somewhere. In Indiana, it starts with education-based athletics. It starts here.
16: The Stark County Council is expected to hear more about a proposal that could provide bicycles to second grade students throughout the county. I'm Becca Shepherd for Stark County Family Dentistry from the WKVI Information Center. During its meeting on Friday, council members were told local schools have previously participated in a Bikes for Kids program that provides bicycles at a discounted price. Officials said the program has generally invited families receiving assistance to sign up, but some children have missed out when their families did not participate. The schools are now exploring whether county solar funds could potentially be used to expand the program to second graders throughout the county. An estimated $22,500 could provide bicycles for approximately 225 students at about $100 per bicycle. Council members expressed interest in learning more about the proposal while also raising questions about bicycle safety and potential county liability. The council agreed to invite representatives to a future meeting to provide additional information about the proposal. No funding was voted on or approved during the discussion. Hoosiers who want to vote in the November general election are reminded that the voter registration deadline is approaching. The deadline to register to vote or update an existing voter registration is less than a week away and is on Monday, October 5th. Online registrations may be submitted through the state's voter portal at indianavoters.in.gov through 11:59 p.m. on the 5th, while mailed registration applications must be postmarked by October 5th. Voters can also use the state voter portal to check their current registration status and find their polling location. Early in-person voting begins Tuesday, October 6th. In Stark County, early voting will be available at the Stark County Courthouse in Knox, while Pulaski County voters may cast early ballots at the Pulaski County Courthouse in Winnemac. Additional early voting opportunities will be available later in October. The deadline to request an absentee ballot by mail is October 22nd. The final day for in-person absentee voting is Monday, November 2nd at noon local time, with Election Day set for Tuesday, November 3rd. A Meet the Candidates night is also being organized for candidates in Stark County, scheduled to be held Tuesday, October 13th at the Nancy J. Dembowski Community Center at 55 East Lake Street in Knox. That event will have open doors at 5 p.m. with the program beginning at 6. A full candidate list for both Stark and Pulaski counties, along with important voting dates and deadlines, are available on the Election Central page at WKVI.com. The Stark County Council discussed discrepancies between different versions of the county's proposed 2027 budget during a meeting on Friday. Council members had originally planned to adopt the budget during the meeting, but officials said the adoption could not take place on Friday. The council instead plans to consider adoption during its upcoming October 19th meeting. Later in Friday's meeting, council members questioned which version of the proposed budget would ultimately be considered for adoption. Officials discussed several different budget totals and said at least one discrepancy was related to an issue with Indiana's gateway system. The source of the other discrepancies was not clearly verified during the discussion, which became heated at multiple points, with council members interrupting and speaking over one another. Much of the discussion centered on proposed salary increases for several county positions. Council members disagreed over whether previous discussions had resulted in an agreement to limit raises to 3% across the board and questioned why some salary figures had been changed. During the discussion, officials said some changes had been made at the direction of two council members, while others questioned whether those members had the authority to direct the changes without action from the full council. Direct quotes shared from previous meetings regarding the budget confirmed that proposed increases for the county surveyor, planning commission director, and park superintendent had not received a formal council vote. Council members discussed whether funding for those proposed increases should remain in the budget, while noting that salaries would ultimately be established separately through the county's salary ordinance. The council did not take action Friday to settle the disputed salary amounts. Officials plan to continue working through the budget figures before the council considers adoption October 19th. WKVI News and information on the hour is brought to you by Dr. Andrew Frazier and the staff over at Stark County Family Dentistry in Knox. 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
17: From the Tri-County Weather Center, I'm Bill Banks on All News 1520 WKVI. 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Tonight, mostly cloudy with scattered showers, low in the mid-60s. Tomorrow, overcast skies with scattered showers and storms, high 77. Tomorrow night, rain and a low of 58. Friday, partly sunny, a few showers and 67. I'm Bill Banks. For your local forecast 24/7, visit WKVI.com.
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3: A record soybean yield? Really? I'm Eric Pfeiffer. This is Hoosier Ag Today News. It's brought to you by the Purdue Extension Farm Stress Team. When you're alone in the tractor, remember, you have a team of people behind you. We're in this together. Despite a weather-beaten summer, USDA raised some eyebrows by bumping Indiana's projected soybean crop to an all-time record 63 bushels per acre, up from 62 in their August report.
4: I'm shocked to go to that level. However, there are amazing-looking beans out there.
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4: 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And so, and there's more fields to go that are every bit of that and maybe even more.
3: Castile says it's definitely a year of the haves and the have-nots. Here's hoping you are one of the haves. 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
16: Turning now to funeral arrangements. 99-year-old Nancy M. Byfield Finley of Greentown and formerly of Leaders Ford passed away September 24th. Cremation will take place at Frayne Crematory in Winnemac. No services will be held at this time. Memorial contributions may be made to a local animal shelter in memory of 99-year-old Nancy M. Byfield Finley of Greentown and formerly of Leaders Ford. 77-year-old Arthur E. Holderman of Knox passed away September 25th. No services will be held at this time. Brayman and Son Memorial Chapel of Knox is in charge of arrangements for 77-year-old Arthur E. Holderman of Knox. There will be a visitation for Gene Flugschaft to be held from 5 to 7 p.m. Central Time tomorrow, Thursday, October 1st, at the Reynolds Funeral Home Hamlet Chapel. The funeral services will be held 11 a.m. Central Time Friday, October 2nd, at St. Matthew Lutheran Church, with an additional visitation to be held 1 hour prior to funeral services. In lieu of flowers, memorial contributions may be made to St. Matthew Lutheran Church in Hamlet in memory of Gene Flugschaft. 95-year-old Katie Mae Craigmile Dedloff passed away September 26th. Friends will be received from 11 a.m. until the time of the 1 p.m. service Friday, October 2nd at the Brayman & Son Memorial Chapel in Knox. That's for 95-year-old Katie Mae Craigmile Dedloff. 62-year-old James Jim Frederick Weinbrenner passed away September 14th. Friends will be received from 1 to 4 p.m. with a Masonic service at 3 p.m. on Saturday, October 3rd at the Brayman and Bailey Funeral Home in North Judson. That's in memory of 62-year-old James Jim Frederick Weinbrenner. Remember, you can find complete obituary information online at WKVI.com.
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17: From the Tri-County Weather Center, I'm Bill Banks on All News 1520 WKVI. 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Tonight, mostly cloudy with scattered showers, low in the mid-60s. Tomorrow, overcast skies with scattered showers and storms, high 77. Tomorrow night, rain and a low of 58. Friday, partly sunny, a few showers and 67. I'm Bill Banks. For your local forecast 24/7, visit WKVI.com.
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3: Now,
6: Network Indiana Sports, I'm Nathaniel Finch. The Indianapolis Colts pack up and head overseas to London to take on the Washington Commanders. It's the third time in the last 4 years that Indianapolis has played a game across the pond. Head coach Shane Steichen says it's business as usual.
7: Yeah, business trip. I mean, we're going over there to win a football game, bottom line. And so when we get over there, we're going to have our meetings like we normally do. We'll have our mock game on Saturday, meeting Saturday night. And go kick that thing off and just laser focus when we're heading over there.
6: Indianapolis coming off the first win of the season against the Houston Texans, in which the defense stood out. Safety Cam Bynum on what he learned from this unit.
8: Yeah, I think it just shows us what we're capable of doing when we execute.
6: The season extended for the Indiana Fever. With their back against the wall against the defending champion Las Vegas Aces, the Fever earn a 10-point home win and set up a winner-take-all game three tomorrow night.
9: Your back's up against the wall. This is the only opportunity you're guaranteed to have is these 40 minutes, and you're going to go down swinging if you're going to lose. But I think we had the mentality like this was one we're going to win no matter what. And to do it for our fans, be back in front of them, and, you know, just come out with a fire and a passion about you. And I think that's exactly what we did. And it started on the defensive end of the floor.
6: That's Fever guard Caitlin Clark, 27 points and 15 assists to lead Indiana in both games.

0: Tom Rigotti, the Supreme Court rules the execution of Krista Pike in Tennessee can proceed, ending an appeals court stay. Fox's Gernal Scott reports.
1: When the sentence is carried out, Pike will be the first woman executed in Tennessee in at least 2 centuries. She has not denied at any point that she committed the murder when she was 18 years old. Pike was convicted in 1996 for fatally stabbing 19-year-old Colleen Slemmer more than a year earlier.
0: After a lot of public backlash, the Trump administration is considering cutting the scope of a planned border project through the Big Bend National Park in Texas. Fox's Jill Nato.
2: The Border Patrol already backed off plans to build a 30-foot-tall wall through the park. Now they're saying they're actively considering adjustments to minimize potential impacts.
0: Environmentalists, Native Americans, and businesses have expressed opposition to the wall. 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
6: Gunfire and Richmond. You're listening to Network Indiana. I'm Jake McDaniel. 3 people, including 1 teenager, were shot this morning. Richmond police arrived at the scene around 6:15, and they say those people knew each other. At least one of those people were flown to a hospital. 1 person is injured after he was shot this morning on Indy's east side. It happened on North Shadeland Avenue near East 38th Street, and the cops detained another person. Spencer Schrader hit a 53-yard field goal in the final second Sunday, helping the Indianapolis Colts beat the Houston Texans 19-17. Head coach Shane Steichen.
7: I think our guys communicated very well. You know, I think they're all on the same page. We did a really good job of tackling. Third downs were good. So, you know, the run game was really good. We did a hell of a job stopping the run. Everyone, you know, tackled, fit their gaps, and we got to continue to do that.
6: The Colts ended their 9-game losing streak dating back to last season, and they now face the Washington Commanders this Sunday in London. South Bend leaders want to hear from people about housing issues across the city. The Portage Township Trustee's office is hosting a housing town hall Thursday evening at 6 at the downtown South Bend Library. Members of the Housing Task Force will be there to discuss housing conditions and get feedback on potential improvements. Organizers are encouraging homeowners and housing workers to be there and share their experiences. And Notre Dame's 49-10 win at Purdue was built in part by 4 defenders who made life easier for the 7 behind them. Here's Len Clark.
8: The Irish recorded 6 sacks and held Purdue to just 40 rushing yards without needing extra defenders to create pressure. That allowed the secondary to keep more players in coverage. The defining play came before halftime when pressure produced a sack and a forced fumble that Drake Bowen returned for a touchdown. Purdue had more plays, but Notre Dame made those plays matter less. The Irish improved to 4-0 and traveled to North Carolina this Saturday. Len Clark, Network Indiana.
6: This is Network Indiana.
9: Coach, I remember where we began.
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9: And coach, you made it happen.
12: So thank you, coach.
11: Thanks for the tips and the time.
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14: I'm IHSAA Commissioner Paul Nighting. Hoosier High School coaches are teaching more than sports. They're teaching life lessons. 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In Indiana, it starts with education-based athletics. It starts here.
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0: Allen Superior Court ruled on Tamarack Solar's appeal of the Marshall County Board of Zoning Appeals on Wednesday, September 30th. In her conclusion, she said Tamarack failed to preserve its issues of ex parte communication, bias, and alleged violations of due process by not raising those issues first with the BZA and then subsequently by not including these in Tamarack's specific allegations of illegality in its petition for judicial review. Even if Tamarack had not waived those issues, the court would still deny the petition for judicial review on the claims for the reasons set forth. Furthermore, the court finds Tamarack failed to meet its burden of proving it satisfied all the special discretionary use criteria as a matter of law. It's therefore ordered and decreed that Tamarack Solar Energy LLC's petition for judicial review is denied. The decision of the Marshall County Board of Zoning Appeals denying special exception use application is affirmed. Marshall County Commissioners have approved the paving projects that will be included in the 2027 Community Crossings Matching Grant Program application. During their September 21st meeting, commissioners voted to seek $1 million in matching grant funds, with the county contributing $250,000 in local money for the required 80-20 split. Commissioner Stan Klotz said the estimated total cost of the projects is $1,255,834. As noted, the county council had already approved the financial commitment letter of $250,000. Grant projects include the Donnybrook subdivision in German Township, along with several roads in the Oak Boulevard area. Oak Boulevard from State Road 331 to Yellowwood Court, Sycamore Lane from Oak Boulevard to Maple Court, Maple Court from Sycamore Lane to the cul-de-sac, Yellowwood Court from Oak Boulevard to the cul-de-sac, Redwood Court from Oak Boulevard to the cul-de-sac, and Dogwood Court from Oak Boulevard to the cul-de-sac. Also included in the application are Third Road from State Road 331 to Elm, Oak Road from the city limits to 6A, Linden Road from State Road 10 to 16th, and 16th Road from Linden to US 31. Another highway business, the contractor hired for paving 7th Road is expected to begin work any day now. Projects include paving 7th from US 30 to the county line for $289,000, 7th from Fur Road to State Road 331 for a little over $243,000. Two individuals were arrested Tuesday afternoon after a domestic disturbance at a Plymouth motel led to the discovery of a firearm, suspected methamphetamine, and drug paraphernalia. On Tuesday, September 29th, at 1 p.m., Plymouth police were dispatched to the Economy Inn on North Michigan for a domestic disturbance in progress. Patrolman Thornton arrived on the scene, located the woman involved. The man exited his room with a firearm displayed in his hand. Verbal commands were given, and both individuals, 52-year-old Tomas Casares Jr. of Bremen and 55-year-old Jamie R. Cotras of Knox, were detained for the duration of that incident. During the investigation, officers observed suspected paraphernalia inside the room in plain view. Search warrant was obtained. City officers located suspected paraphernalia, suspected methamphetamine, and prescription medications. Casares was lodged in the Marshall County Jail, charged with felon in possession of a firearm and intimidation with a deadly weapon, both as level 5 felonies. Possession of methamphetamine, possession of a legend drug or precursor, and domestic battery resulting in moderate bodily injury, all are level 6 felonies, and possession of paraphernalia as a Class C misdemeanor. Cotras was booked into the Marshall County Jail for domestic battery resulting in moderate bodily injury as a level 6 felony. Both remain held at the Marshall County Jail. Town of Culver's Clerk Treasurer Karen Heim announced that Culver will hold its townwide cleanup on Monday, October 5th. Now the garage sales are done. Residents within the town limits are asked to place any items for pickup at the curb on Monday morning, keeping them separate from trash bins. Culver Utility Department will pick up items throughout the day, acceptable items include anything except hazardous waste and tires. For more information, residents can contact the Culver Clerk Treasurer's Office. I'm Rusty Nixon, Giant FM News.
1: From the Tri-County Weather Center, I'm Bill Banks on All News 1520 WKVI. 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Tonight, mostly cloudy with scattered showers, low in the mid-60s. Tomorrow, overcast skies with scattered showers and storms, high 77. Tomorrow night, rain and a low of 58. Friday, partly sunny, a few showers and 67. I'm Bill Banks. For your local forecast 24-7, visit WKVI.com.
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5: This is Kurt Lancaster from the Texas Farm Bureau Radio Network. Hoosier Ag Today's founder, Gary Troyt, was recently honored with a Farm Broadcaster of the Year Award from our National Association of Farm Broadcasting. A big Texas hats off to you, Gary. Speaking for my fellow farm broadcasters, the 65 Indiana radio stations that have aired Gary's Indiana reports, many for the last three decades, and thousands of Hoosier farmers and rural listeners. Congratulations, Gary, on a job well done.
6: A record soybean yield? Really? I'm Eric Pfeiffer. This is Hoosier Ag Today News. It's brought to you by the Purdue Extension Farm Stress Team. When you're alone in the tractor, remember, you have a team of people behind you. We're in this together. Despite a weather-beaten summer, USDA raised some eyebrows by bumping Indiana's projected soybean crop to an all-time record 63 bushels per acre, up from 62 in their August report.
7: Now, I'm shocked to go to that level. However, there are amazing looking beans out there.
6: Soybean Sean Castile weighs in on the increased yield projection from USDA on the latest Purdue Crop Chat podcast from Hat.
7: We're hearing some and seeing some numbers that are fields are 80, 85, 90s and higher than that. And so, and there's more fields to go that are every bit of that and maybe even more.
6: Castile says it's definitely a year of the haves and the have nots. Here's hoping you are one of the haves. Check out the full podcast at HoosierAgToday.com.
8: Turning now to funeral arrangements. Michael Duggar Boys, 90, passed away on Saturday, September 26th at Millard's Mary Manor in Plymouth. Mike was born on April 2nd, 1936 to Alfred Riddick and Mina Lutz Duggar Boys and raised in Plymouth. On July 28th, 1957, Mike married Joanne Marjorie Regal of Liberty Center, Ohio. They were married for 64 years. She preceded him in death on December 3rd of 2021. Mike owned and worked for the Pilot News for more than 40 years, was honored and was given the Sagamore of the Wabash by Governor Otis R. Bowen and a key to the city of Plymouth by Mayor Mark Center. Mike was also given Plymouth High School's Distinguished Alumni Award and inducted into the PHS Hall of Fame by the Plymouth High School's Alumni Association. Visitation will be held from 10 a.m. to 1 p.m. at the First United Methodist Church, 400 North Michigan Street in Plymouth. Memorial services will be held immediately following at 1 p.m. with Pastor Lauren Hall officiating. Mike will be laid to rest in a private graveside service at Oak Hill Cemetery. Memorial contributions in Mike's honor can be made to First United Methodist Church in Plymouth, the St. Joe Hospital Cancer Institute of Plymouth Campus, and the Cancer Society. Candy L. Schufelt passed away on Saturday, September 26th of 2026. She was born on August 10th of 1970 in Plymouth, married Michael on January 3rd of 1991 in Plymouth. They shared 35 years of marriage. She worked as a behavioral health technician at Michiana Behavioral Health. Visitation will be held on Saturday, October 3rd from 11 a.m. to 1 p.m. at Johnson Danielson Funeral Home, 1100 North Michigan Street in Plymouth. A funeral service will immediately follow with Robert Isom officiating. Burial will take place at New Oak Hill Cemetery in Plymouth. Johnson Danielson Funeral Home has been entrusted with the arrangements. Condolences can be left for the family at www.johnson-danielson.com. Judith K. Brumley, 81, passed away at her home on September 27th of 2026. Born on November 17th, 1944 in Elkhart, Judy was the daughter of Joseph and Marie Anderson Simpson. Judy married her high school sweetheart, Douglas Brumley, on March 19th of 1963. After graduating from La Paz High School, she began a dedicated career with the United States Postal Service, where she worked for more than 30 years before retiring in 1998. Visitation will be held on Friday, October 2nd from 12 to 1 p.m. at Johnson Danielson Funeral Home, 1100 North Michigan Street in Plymouth. Funeral services will immediately follow at 1 p.m. with Pastor David Herbster officiating. Burial will take place at Oak Hill Cemetery in Plymouth. Memorial contributions in Judy's honor may be made to the Marshall County Humane Society in Plymouth. Condolences may be left for the family at www.johnson-danielson.com. Karen L. Wojcik Gibbons, 56, of Plymouth, passed away on September 25th after a long battle with cancer. She was born on December 26, 1969, to the late Aloysius Wojcik and Rita Falkowski Wojcik in Plymouth, and lived a life marked by love, devotion, and spirited personality. Karen was a proud graduate of Plymouth High School, class of 1988. Following her education, she worked at Zentas in Plymouth. Time to visit with the family will be on Thursday, October 1st from 4 to 7 p.m. at Palmer Funeral Home, Plymouth Chapel, 300 West Madison Street in Plymouth. A mass of Christian burial will be held at 11 a.m. on Friday, October 2nd, with 1 hour of visitation prior at St. Michael's Catholic Church, 612 North Walnut Street in Plymouth. Procession to Oak Hill Cemetery in Plymouth will immediately follow for a graveside service. Memorial contributions may be made in Karen's name to St. Michael's Catholic Church, 612 North Center Street in Plymouth. Diane Gladowski, 84, of Plymouth, Indiana, lovingly known as Grandma Ducky to her grandchildren, passed away on September 25th. A celebration of life for Diane will be announced at a later date. Elkhart Cremation Services has been entrusted with the arrangements. Cecil R. Wilson, 72, passed away unexpectedly on Tuesday, September 29th at Indiana University Hospital in Indianapolis. He was born on August 23rd, 1954 in South Bend, Indiana, to Joe and Virginia Hodgson Wilson. Cecil graduated from LaVille High School, the class of 1973. On April 14th, 1973, he married his high school sweetheart, Pam Stockman. Together, they shared 53 years of marriage. She survives him. Cecil was proud owner and operator of Lincoln Way Auto Body for 44 years. Visitation will be held on Thursday, October 8th, 2026, from 1 to 5:30 p.m. at the Plymouth Wesleyan Church, 11203 Michigan Road in Plymouth. Funeral services will be held on Friday, October 9th, 2026, at 11 a.m. at the church, with Pastor Taylor Hulse officiating. Johnson Danielson Funeral Home has been entrusted with the arrangements. Condolences can be left for the family at www.johnson-danielson.com.
9: From the Tri-County Weather Center, I'm Bill Banks on All News 1520 WKVI. 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Tonight, mostly cloudy with scattered showers, low in the mid-60s. Tomorrow, overcast skies with scattered showers and storms, high 77. Tomorrow night, rain and a low of 58. Friday, partly sunny, a few showers and 67. I'm Bill Banks. For your local forecast 24/7, visit WKVI.com.
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8: Weekend of football starts here on Giant FM with Thursday Night Lights tonight at 7 o'clock. We'll go around the county. We'll talk to all the area coaches about their upcoming matchups. Some of them are on the rebound. Andy Barker from Triton wants to see some things from his kids.
15: I've told them after Winamac, and it will be a repeating theme until this year's over, I want you to fight. 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
8: Friday night, it is our Giant FM triple header. As on WTCA, as always, you'll get Rocky football. They take on Warsaw in an oldest grudge match in Indiana high school football. Over 100 years, these two have been meeting. Brent Corbett knows the numbers don't show the season that his team's had.
16: Yeah, you know, it's frustrating as a coach just because, yeah, we've lost so many one-score games that we're so close to flipping it that, you know, we talked to the guys of, you know, if we do one thing here in this game, one thing here in this game, you know, we're probably looking at being 5-1.
8: That's Plymouth versus Warsaw on WTCA, 6:30 pregame, 7 o'clock kick on WKBI. Well, a couple of heavy hitters in the HNAC, and Mitch Columbia has the call for Winamac against North Judson. 7 o'clock the start there, 8 o'clock for the kickoff, and then on Max 98.3. Join myself and Joe McKee as we head to LaVille, and the Lancers take on Glenn in another rivalry game. But wait, that's not all. Saturday, an extra game. We'll go to the academy. That's right. Joe and I doing double duty on Max 98.3. We'll have the Culver Academy Eagles taking on Rensselaer Central. That is a 1 o'clock kickoff. Our pregame will start at 12:30. Big weekend of football once again on Giant FM. I'm Rusty Nixon, Giant FM Sports.
17: ABC News, I'm Dave Packer. New York Governor Kathy Hochul says Cornell University has agreed to open an independent investigation into how the school handled what a former student alleges was a gang rape at a frat house in 2024.
18: Investigation of what exactly transpired in terms of the civil actions and what the role Cornell University played, what they didn't do.
17: That student filed a complaint, but no charges were brought, and she's now suing. Passengers on board a Fly Dubai flight to Tel Aviv sprang into action after the co-pilot allegedly stabbed the captain and put the plane into a nosedive, plunging the plane thousands of feet. Not waiting for fate, the passengers rushed the flight deck, subdued the co-pilot. A third pilot managed to safely land the plane in Saudi Arabia. Paramount Skydance and Warner Brothers Discovery have set a wedding date. The two media giants will officially become one mega company on October 6th. This is ABC News. President Trump says South Korea plans to invest $54 billion in a natural gas project in Alaska.
19: Thanks to the agreements my administration has secured with the Republic of Korea, they will invest up to $200 billion, that's the Korean government.
17: South Korea's funding of the pipeline, part of the broader trade agreement struck with the U.S. in 2025. The president made the announcement with Alaska Senator Dan Sullivan by his side. The Republicans locked in a tight re-election race against Democrat Mary Pattola. California Governor Gavin Newsom has signed a series of bills into law aimed at protecting workers from the threats of artificial intelligence, including potential job loss and workplace surveillance. Carnegie Mellon University says hedge fund CEO Ken Griffin is donating $3 billion. They say most of the money will be used to start a new campus in Miami that'll focus on societal challenges. Some of the rest of the money will go to the Pittsburgh campus's computer science program. Dave Packer, ABC News.
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26: Gunfire in Richmond. You're listening to Network Indiana. I'm Jake McDaniel. Three people, including one teenager, were shot this morning. Richmond police arrived at the scene around 6:15, and they say those people knew each other. At least one of those people were flown to a hospital. One person is injured after he was shot this morning on Indy's east side. It happened on North Shadeland Avenue near East 38th Street, and the cops detained another person. Spencer Schrader hit a 53-yard field goal in the final second Sunday, helping the Indianapolis Colts beat the Houston Texans 19-17. Head coach Shane Steichen.
27: I think our guys communicated very well. You know, I think they're all on the same page. We did a really good job of tackling. Third downs were good. So, you know, the run game was really good. We did a hell of a job stopping the run. Everyone, you know, tackled, fit their gaps, and we got to continue to do that.
26: The Colts ended their 9-game losing streak dating back to last season, and they now face the Washington Commanders this Sunday in London. South Bend leaders want to hear from people about housing issues across the city. The Portage Township Trustee's Office is hosting a housing town hall Thursday evening at 6 at the downtown South Bend Library. Members of the Housing Task Force will be there to discuss housing conditions and get feedback on potential improvements. Organizers are encouraging homeowners and housing workers to be there and share their experiences. And Notre Dame's 49-10 win at Purdue was built in part by four defenders who made life easier for the seven behind them. Here's Len Clark.
28: The Irish recorded six sacks and held Purdue to just 40 rushing yards without needing extra defenders to create pressure. That allowed the secondary to keep more players in coverage. The defining play came before halftime when pressure produced a sack and a forced fumble that Drake Bowen returned for a touchdown. Purdue had more plays, but Notre Dame made those plays matter less. The Irish improved to 4-0 and traveled to North Carolina this Saturday. Len Clark, Network Indiana.
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34: I'm IHSAA Commissioner Paul Nighty. Hoosier High School coaches are teaching more than sports. They're teaching life lessons. Show up for our student athletes and the coaches who teach them and buy a ticket to your school's next athletic event. Every great story starts somewhere. In Indiana, it starts with education-based athletics. It starts here.
35: Governor Mike Braun has announced a temporary diesel fuel relief for Indiana farmers following a request from a group of state lawmakers led by State Representative Jim Pressel of Rolling Prairie.
36: I'm Becca Shepherd for Stark County Family Dentistry from the WKVI Information Center.
35: Pressel sent a letter to Braun this week asking the governor to allow farmers to use untaxed off-road diesel fuel for agricultural operations during the harvest season. The letter was signed by 51 other state lawmakers. Other area lawmakers who signed the letter include State Representatives Kendall Culp, who represents portions of Stark and Pulaski counties, Representative Jake Teshka, whose district includes portions of LaPorte and Marshall counties, and Representative Jack Jordan, whose districts include portions of Marshall and Pulaski counties. Pressel himself represents House District 20, which includes portions of Stark and LaPorte counties. Braun announced Wednesday this week that he is temporarily lifting restrictions on the use of dyed diesel fuel, allowing farmers and timber harvesters to use the untaxed fuel for farm-related activities. This change will remain in effect for 30 days before being reviewed for possible renewal, though the letter originally requested the relief through January 1st of 2027. Diesel prices reached a record average of $6.92 per gallon in Indiana during September. Off-road diesel, sometimes called dyed or red diesel, is generally restricted to off-road equipment and is exempt from fuel taxes. You can find the full letter to Governor Braun online at WKVI.com. Earlier this week, WKVI shared information regarding a vehicle crash that took place in LaPorte County that resulted in a fatality. The LaPorte County Sheriff's Office has released an update on the accident, stating that another individual involved in the crash has now died. The original story shared that the accident occurred on Friday, September 25th on State Road 2 and involved a Kia operated by 60-year-old Ronald O. West of Madarieville and a Ford being operated by 36-year-old Kayla M. Roche of LaPorte. The original report states that a witness observed the Kia traveling left of center lane and colliding head-on with the Ford. Roche, the driver of the Ford, was transported to a regional hospital but passed away as a result of injuries sustained in the crash. New information shared indicates that a passenger in the Kia, 88-year-old Elvin L. West of Francisville, has now also died as a result of injuries sustained in the accident. The release states that the investigation remains open and ongoing. A federal emergency management agency and Indiana 211 one-stop shop will open in LaPorte County next week to provide assistance to residents affected by the August disaster. Representatives at the one-stop shop will provide in-person assistance, answer questions, and help homeowners and renters apply for FEMA's Individual Assistance Program. Services will be provided at no cost to survivors. Indiana 211 will also be available to provide guidance on disaster resources, including transportation services. The one-stop shop will be open Friday, October 9th from 9 a.m. to 6 p.m. Central Time, and again Saturday, October 10th from 9 a.m. to 4 p.m. Central Time. The event will take place at the LaPorte County Fairgrounds Community Building, which is located at 2581 West State Road 2 in LaPorte. More information about the August 2026 disaster is available through the Indiana Department of Homeland Security's website. You can find the link to that online at WKVI.com.
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17: ABC News, I'm Dave Packer. After the Supreme Court ruled Tennessee could go forward with the execution of Krista Pike, that execution was botched tonight. Witnesses say authorities gave her two rounds of lethal drugs, and when asked to leave the chamber, they said she was still breathing. Reporter Terry Gessner with ABC affiliate WKRN was one of those witnesses.
13: I will say I've witnessed, I believe, five executions in Tennessee. Nothing about today was normal, typical at all.
17: Passengers aboard a flight to Tel Aviv survived what Israeli officials said was an attempted terror attack. The plane's first officer allegedly stabbed the plane's captain and then put the plane in a nosedive. But passengers got to the flight deck, one of them putting the attacking co-pilot in a chokehold and stopping that rapid descent. The plane safely landed. The alleged attacker is in custody. Police in Manassas, Virginia, say a shooting at a United Rentals was an act of workplace violence that left two dead and one hospitalized. This is ABC News. An Orlando woman accused of firing a gun at the L.A. home of Rihanna has been indicted.
14: One day after a judge ruled 36-year-old Ivana Ortiz is mentally fit for trial, an indictment against her has been unsealed. She had previously been charged and pleaded not guilty to attempted murder and other charges. The indictment actually came in June, but only now is being unsealed. Getting an indictment allows prosecutors to skip holding a preliminary hearing, which would have been like a mini trial. Ortiz is accused of firing at the home and bullets hitting it while Rihanna and ASAP Rocky were in an Airstream camper on the property. Other family members were in the home. Nobody was injured. Alex Stone, ABC News, Los Angeles.
17: A bill aiming to permanently ban the sale of Chinese vehicles in the United States has stalled in the Senate. More Americans were taken out to the ball game this year. Major League Baseball says game attendance rose for the fourth straight year to nearly 72 million. That's the highest since 2017. Dave Packer, ABC News.
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19: Gunfire in Richmond. You're listening to Network Indiana. I'm Jake McDaniel. Three people, including one teenager, were shot this morning. Richmond police arrived at the scene around 6:15, and they say those people knew each other. At least one of those people were flown to a hospital. One person is injured after he was shot this morning on Indy's east side. It happened on North Shadeland Avenue near East 38th Street, and the cops detained another person. Spencer Schrader hit a 53-yard field goal in the final second Sunday, helping the Indianapolis Colts beat the Houston Texans 19-17. Head coach Shane Steichen.
20: I think our guys communicated very well. You know, I think they're all on the same page. We did a really good job of tackling. Third downs were good. So, you know, the run game was really good. We did a hell of a job stopping the run. Everyone, you know, tackled, fit their gaps, and we got to continue to do that.
19: The Colts ended their 9-game losing streak dating back to last season, and they now face the Washington Commanders this Sunday in London. South Bend leaders want to hear from people about housing issues across the city. The Portage Township Trustee's office is hosting a housing town hall Thursday evening at 6 at the downtown South Bend Library. Members of the Housing Task Force will be there to discuss housing conditions and get feedback on potential improvements. Organizers are encouraging homeowners and housing workers to be there and share their experiences. And Notre Dame's 49-10 win at Purdue was built in part by four defenders who made life easier for the seven behind them. Here's Len Clark.
21: The Irish recorded six sacks and held Purdue to just 40 rushing yards without needing extra defenders to create pressure. That allowed the secondary to keep more players in coverage. The defining play came before halftime when pressure produced a sack and a forced fumble that Drake Bowen returned for a touchdown. Purdue had more plays, but Notre Dame made those plays matter less. The Irish improved to 4-0 and traveled to North Carolina this Saturday. Len Clark, Network Indiana.
19: This is Network Indiana.
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34: I'm IHSAA Commissioner Paul Nighting. Hoosier High School coaches are teaching more than sports. They're teaching life lessons. 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
35: Governor Mike Braun has announced a temporary diesel fuel relief for Indiana farmers following a request from a group of state lawmakers led by State Representative Jim Pressel of Rolling Prairie.
36: I'm Becca Shepherd for Stark County Family Dentistry from the WKVI Information Center.
35: Pressel sent a letter to Braun this week asking the governor to allow farmers to use untaxed off-road diesel fuel for agricultural operations during the harvest season. The letter was signed by 51 other state lawmakers. Other area lawmakers who signed the letter include State Representatives Kendall Culp, who represents portions of Stark and Pulaski counties, Representative Jake Teschka, whose district includes portions of LaPorte and Marshall counties, and Representative Jack Jordan, whose districts include portions of Marshall and Pulaski counties. Pressel himself represents House District 20, which includes portions of Stark and LaPorte counties. Braun announced Wednesday this week that he is temporarily lifting restrictions on the use of dyed diesel fuel, allowing farmers and timber harvesters to use the untaxed fuel for farm-related activities. This change will remain in effect for 30 days before being reviewed for possible renewal, though the letter originally requested the relief through January 1st of 2027. Diesel prices reached a record average of $6.92 per gallon in Indiana during September. Off-road diesel, sometimes called dyed or red diesel, is generally restricted to off-road equipment and is exempt from fuel taxes. You can find the full letter to Governor Braun online at WKVI.com. Earlier this week, WKVI shared information regarding a vehicle crash that took place in LaPorte County that resulted in a fatality. The LaPorte County Sheriff's Office has released an update on the accident, stating that another individual involved in the crash has now died. The original story shared that the accident occurred on Friday, September 25th on State Road 2 and involved a Kia operated by 60-year-old Ronald Owen West of Madarieville and a Ford being operated by 36-year-old Kayla M. Roche of LaPorte. The original report states that a witness observed the Kia traveling left of center lane and colliding head-on with the Ford. Roche, the driver of the Ford, was transported to a regional hospital but passed away as a result of injuries sustained in the crash. New information shared indicates that a passenger in the Kia, 88-year-old Elvin L. West of Francisville, has now also died as a result of injuries sustained in the accident. The release states that the investigation remains open and ongoing. A federal emergency management agency and Indiana 211 one-stop shop will open in LaPorte County next week to provide assistance to residents affected by the August disaster. Representatives at the one-stop shop will provide in-person assistance, answer questions, and help homeowners and renters apply for FEMA's Individual Assistance Program. Services will be provided at no cost to survivors. Indiana 211 will also be available to provide guidance on disaster resources, including transportation services. The one-stop shop will be open Friday, October 9th from 9 a.m. to 6 p.m. Central Time, and again Saturday, October 10th from 9 a.m. to 4 p.m. Central Time. The event will take place at the LaPorte County Fairgrounds Community Building, which is located at 2581 West State Road 2 in LaPorte. More information about the August 2026 disaster is available through the Indiana Department of Homeland Security's website. You can find the link to that online at WKVI.com.
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0: From the Tri-County Weather Center, I'm Bill Banks on All News 1520 WKVI. 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Tonight, mostly cloudy with scattered showers, low in the mid-60s. Tomorrow, overcast skies with scattered showers and storms, high 77. Tomorrow night, rain and a low of 58. Friday, partly sunny, a few showers and 67. I'm Bill Banks. For your local forecast 24/7, visit WKVI.com.
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3: A record soybean yield? Really? I'm Eric Pfeiffer. This is Hoosier Ag Today News. It's brought to you by the Purdue Extension Farm Stress Team. When you're alone in the tractor, remember, you have a team of people behind you. We're in this together. Despite a weather-beaten summer, USDA raised some eyebrows by bumping Indiana's projected soybean crop to an all-time record 63 bushels per acre, up from 62 in their August report.
11: I'm shocked to go to that level. However, there are amazing-looking beans out there.
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11: 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And so, and there's more fields to go that are every bit of that, and maybe even more.
3: Castile says it's definitely a year of the haves and the have-nots. Here's hoping you are one of the haves. 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
35: 77-year-old Arthur E. Holderman of Knox passed away September 25th. There are no services to be held at this time. Raymond and Son Memorial Chapel of Knox is in charge of arrangements for 77-year-old Arthur E. Holderman of Knox. Visitation for Jean Flugschaft will be held from 5 to 7 p.m. Central Time today, Thursday, October 1st, at Ranald's Funeral Home Hamlet Chapel. Funeral services will be held tomorrow, Friday, October 2nd at 11 a.m. Central Time at St. Matthew Lutheran Church, with additional visitation to be held 1 hour prior to the service. In lieu of flowers, memorial contributions may be made in Jean's memory to St. Matthew Lutheran Church in Hamlet. 95-year-old Katie Mae Craigmile Dedloff passed away September 26th. Friends will be received from 11 a.m. until the time of the 1 p.m. service on Friday, October 2nd at the Bremen and Son Memorial Chapel in Knox. That's for 95-year-old Katie Mae Craigmile Dedloff. 62-year-old James Jim Frederick Weinbrenner passed away September 14th. Friends will be received from 1 to 4 p.m. this Saturday, October 3rd, with a Masonic service at 3 p.m. at the Bremen and Bailey Funeral Home in North Judson. That's for 62-year-old James Jim Frederick Weinbrenner. Remember, you can find complete obituary information online at WKVI.com.
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0: From the Tri-County Weather Center, I'm Bill Banks on All News 1520 WKVI. brought to you by KFC. Tonight, mostly cloudy with scattered showers, low in the mid-60s. Tomorrow, overcast skies with scattered showers and storms, high 77. Tomorrow night, rain and a low of 58. Friday, partly sunny, a few showers and 67. I'm Bill Banks. For your local forecast 24/7, visit WKVI.com.
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14: Network Indiana Sports, I'm Nathaniel Finch. The Indianapolis Colts pack up and head overseas to London to take on the Washington Commanders. It's the third time in the last 4 years that Indianapolis has played a game across the pond. Head coach Shane Steichen says it's business as usual.
15: Yeah, business trip. I mean, we're going over there to win a football game, bottom line. And so when we get over there, we're going to have our meetings like we normally do. We'll have our mock game on Saturday, meeting Saturday night. And go kick that thing off and just laser focus when we're heading over there.
14: Indianapolis coming off the first win of the season against the Houston Texans, in which the defense stood out. Safety Cam Bynum on what he learned from this unit.
16: Yeah, I think it just shows us what we're capable of doing when we execute.
14: The season extended for the Indiana Fever. With their back against the wall against the defending champion Las Vegas Aces, the Fever earn a 10-point home win and set up a winner-take-all game three tomorrow night.
17: Your back's up against the wall. This is the only opportunity you're guaranteed to have is these 40 minutes, and you're going to go down swinging if you're going to lose. But I think we had the mentality like this was one we're going to win no matter what. And to do it for our fans, be back in front of them, and you know, just come out with a fire and a passion about you. And I think that's exactly what we did. And it started on the defensive end of the floor.
14: That's Fever guard Caitlin Clark, 27 points and 15 assists to lead Indiana in both categories. In fact, it was a double-double in the first half for Clark. Tomorrow night, Indiana heads to Las Vegas. The winner takes on either the Valkyries or the Wings in round two. The wild card round continues in Major League Baseball. The White Sox and Astros game two this evening after Chicago won yesterday, whereas the Cubs, with their back against the wall, taking on the Padres in San Diego. That's after the Cubs lost yesterday, now trying to force a winner-take-all game three in that series. Nathaniel Finch, Network Indiana.
18: News. I'm Ted Lindner. A co-pilot stabs the captain on a flight from the UAE to Israel before passengers stormed the cockpit and stabilized a jet that had plunged 16,000 feet in a minute.
19: Israeli Prime Minister Benjamin Netanyahu saying not only was the attacker trying to deliver

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7: Gunfire in Richmond. You're listening to Network Indiana. I'm Jake McDaniel. Three people, including one teenager, were shot this morning. Richmond police arrived at the scene around 6:15, and they say those people knew each other. At least one of those people were flown to a hospital. One person is injured after he was shot this morning on Indy's east side. It happened on North Shadeland Avenue near East 38th Street, and the cops detained another person. Spencer Schrader hit a 53-yard field goal in the final second Sunday, helping the Indianapolis Colts beat the Houston Texans 19-17. Head coach Shane Steichen.
8: I think our guys communicated very well. You know, I think they're all on the same page. We did a really good job of tackling. Third downs were good. So, you know, the run game was really good. We did a hell of a job stopping the run. Everyone, you know, tackled, fit their gaps, and we got to continue to do that.
7: The Colts ended their 9-game losing streak dating back to last season, and they now face the Washington Commanders this Sunday in London. South Bend leaders want to hear from people about housing issues across the city. The Portage Township Trustee's office is hosting a housing town hall Thursday evening at 6 at the downtown South Bend Library. Members of the housing task force will be there to discuss housing conditions and get feedback on potential improvements. Organizers are encouraging homeowners and housing workers to be there and share their experiences. And Notre Dame's 49-10 win at Purdue was built in part by four defenders who made life easier for the seven behind them. Here's Len Clark.
9: The Irish recorded six sacks and held Purdue to just 40 rushing yards without needing extra defenders to create pressure. That allowed the secondary to keep more players in coverage. The defining play came before halftime when pressure produced a sack and a forced fumble that Drake Bowen returned for a touchdown. Purdue had more plays, but Notre Dame made those plays matter less. The Irish improved to 4-0 and traveled to North Carolina this Saturday. Len Clark, Network Indiana.
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10: Coach, I remember where we began.
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10: But what high school sports taught me was something bigger.
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15: I'm IHSAA Commissioner Paul Nydig. Hoosier High School coaches are teaching more than sports. They're teaching life lessons. Show up for our student athletes and the coaches who teach them, and buy a ticket to your school's next athletic event. Every great story starts somewhere. In Indiana, it starts with education-based athletics. It starts here.
16: I'm Rusty Nixon, Giants FM News. Judge Jennifer DeGroot from Allen Superior Court ruled on Tamarack Solar's appeal of the Marshall County Board of Zoning Appeals on Wednesday, September 30th. In her conclusion, she said Tamarack failed to preserve its issues of ex parte communication, bias, and alleged violations of due process by not raising those issues first with the BZA and then subsequently by not including these in Tamarack's specific allegations of illegality in its petition for judicial review. Even if Tamarack had not waived those issues, the court would still deny the petition for judicial review on the claims for the reasons set forth. Furthermore, the court finds Tamarack failed to meet its burden of proving it satisfied all the special

0: discretionary use criteria as a matter of law. It's therefore ordered and decreed that Tamarack Solar Energy LLC's petition for judicial review is denied. The decision of the Marshall County Board of Zoning Appeals denying special exception use application is affirmed. Marshall County Commissioners have approved the paving projects that will be included in the 2027 Community Crossings Matching Grant Program application. During their September 21st meeting, commissioners voted to seek $1 million in matching grant funds, with the county contributing $250,000 in local money for the required 80-20 split. Commissioner Stan Klontz said the estimated total cost of the projects is $1,255,834. As noted, the county council had already approved the financial commitment letter of $250,000. Grant projects include the Donnybrook subdivision in German Township, along with several roads in the Oak Boulevard area. Oak Boulevard from State Road 331 to Yellowwood Court, Sycamore Lane from Oak Boulevard to Maple Court, Maple Court from Sycamore Lane to the cul-de-sac, Yellowwood Court from Oak Boulevard to the cul-de-sac, Redwood Court from Oak Boulevard to the cul-de-sac, and Dogwood Court from Oak Boulevard to the cul-de-sac. Also included in the application are Third Road from State Road 331 to Elm, Oak Road from the city limits to 6A, Linden Road from State Road 10 to 16th, and 16th Road from Linden to US 31. Another highway business, the contractor hired for paving 7th Road is expected to begin work any day now. Projects include paving 7th from US 30 to the county line for $289,000, 7th from Fur Road to State Road 331 for a little over $243,000. Two individuals were arrested Tuesday afternoon after a domestic disturbance at a Plymouth motel led to the discovery of a firearm, suspected methamphetamine, and drug paraphernalia. On Tuesday, September 29th at 1 p.m., Plymouth police were dispatched to the Economy Inn on North Michigan for a domestic disturbance in progress. Patrolman Thornton arrived on the scene, located the woman involved. The man exited his room with a firearm displayed in his hand. Verbal commands were given, and both individuals, 52-year-old Tomas Quesares Jr. of Bremen and 55-year-old Jamie R. Cotras of Knox, were detained for the duration of that incident. During the investigation, officers observed suspected paraphernalia inside the room in plain view. Search warrant was obtained. City officers located suspected paraphernalia, suspected methamphetamine, and prescription medications. Quesares was lodged in the Marshall County Jail, charged with felon in possession of a firearm and intimidation with a deadly weapon, both as level 5 felonies, possession of methamphetamine, possession of a legend drug or precursor, and domestic battery resulting in moderate bodily injury, all are level 6 felonies, and possession of paraphernalia as a Class C misdemeanor. Cotras was booked into the Marshall County Jail for domestic battery resulting in moderate bodily injury as a level 6 felony. Both remain held at the Marshall County Jail. Town of Culver's Clerk Treasurer Karen Heim announced that Culver will hold its townwide cleanup on Monday, October 5th. Now the garage sales are done. Residents within the town limits are asked to place any items for pickup at the curb on Monday morning, keeping them separate from trash bins. Culver Utility Department will pick up items throughout the day. Acceptable items include anything except hazardous waste and tires. For more information, residents can contact the Culver Clerk Treasurer's Office. I'm Rusty Nixon, Giant FM News.
1: From the Tri-County Weather Center, I'm Bill Banks on All News 1520 WKVI. 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Tonight, mostly cloudy with scattered showers, low in the mid-60s. Tomorrow, overcast skies with scattered showers and storms, high 77. Tomorrow night, rain and a low of 58. Friday, partly sunny, a few showers and 67. I'm Bill Banks. For your local forecast 24-7, visit WKVI.com.
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15: A record soybean yield? Really? I'm Eric Pfeiffer. This is Hoosier Ag Today News. It's brought to you by the Purdue Extension Farm Stress Team. When you're alone in the tractor, remember you have a team of people behind you. We're in this together. Despite a weather-beaten summer, USDA raised some eyebrows by bumping Indiana's projected soybean crop to an all-time record 63 bushels per acre, up from 62 in their August report.
16: I'm shocked to go to that level. However, there are amazing-looking beans out there.
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16: 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And higher than that, and there's more fields to go that are every bit of that, and maybe even more.
15: Castile says it's definitely a year of the haves and the have-nots. Here's hoping you are one of the haves. 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
0: Turning now to funeral arrangements, Michael Duggar Boys, 90, passed away on Saturday, September 26th at Millard's Mary Manor in Plymouth. Mike was born on April 2nd, 1936, to Alfred Riddick and Mina Lutz Duggar Boys, and raised in Plymouth. On July 28th, 1957, Mike married Joanne Marjorie Regal of Liberty Center, Ohio. They were married for 64 years. She preceded him in death on December 3rd of 2021. Mike owned and worked for the Pilot News for more than 40 years, was honored and was given the Sagamore of the Wabash by Governor Otis R. Bowen and a key to the city of Plymouth by Mayor Mark Center. Mike was also given Plymouth High School's Distinguished Alumni Award and inducted into the PHS Hall of Fame by the Plymouth High School's Alumni Association. Visitation will be held from 10 a.m. to 1 p.m. at the First United Methodist Church, 400 North Michigan Street in Plymouth. Memorial services will be held immediately following at 1 p.m. with Pastor Lauren Hall officiating. Mike will be laid to rest in a private graveside service at Oak Hill Cemetery. Memorial contributions in Mike's honor can be made to First United Methodist Church in Plymouth, the St. Joe Hospital Cancer Institute of Plymouth Campus, and the Cancer Society. Candy L. Schufelt passed away on Saturday, September 26th of 2026. She was born on August 10th of 1970 in Plymouth, married Michael on January 3rd of 1991 in Plymouth. They shared 35 years of marriage. She worked as a behavioral health technician at Michiana Behavioral Health. Visitation will be held on Saturday, October 3rd from 11 a.m. to 1 p.m. at Johnson Danielson Funeral Home, 1100 North Michigan Street in Plymouth. A funeral service will immediately follow with Robert Isom officiating. Burial will take place at New Oak Hill Cemetery in Plymouth. Johnson Danielson Funeral Home has been entrusted with the arrangements. Condolences can be left for the family at www.johnson-danielson.com. Judith K. Brumley, 81, passed away at her home on September 27th of 2026. Born on November 17th, 1944 in Elkhart, Judy was the daughter of Joseph and Marie Anderson Simpson. Judy married her high school sweetheart, Douglas Brumley, on March 19th of 1963. After graduating from La Paz High School, she began a dedicated career with the United States Postal Service, where she worked for more than 30 years before retiring in 1998. Visitation will be held on Friday, October 2nd from 12 to 1 p.m. at Johnson Danielson Funeral Home, 1100 North Michigan Street in Plymouth. Funeral services will immediately follow at 1 p.m. with Pastor David Herbster officiating. Burial will take place at Oak Hill Cemetery in Plymouth. Memorial contributions in Judy's honor may be made to the Marshall County Humane Society in Plymouth. Condolences may be left for the family at www.johnson-danielson.com. Karen L. Wojcik Gibbons, 56, of Plymouth, passed away on September 25th after a long battle with cancer. She was born on December 26, 1969, to the late Aloysius Wojcik and Rita Falkowski Wojcik in Plymouth, and lived a life marked by love, devotion, and spirited personality. Karen was a proud graduate of Plymouth High School, class of 1988. Following her education, she worked at Zentas in Plymouth. Time to visit with the family will be on Thursday, October 1st from 4 to 7 p.m. at Palmer Funeral Home, Plymouth Chapel, 300 West Madison Street in Plymouth. A mass of Christian burial will be held at 11 a.m. on Friday, October 2nd, with 1 hour of visitation prior at St. Michael's Catholic Church, 612 North Walnut Street in Plymouth. Procession to Oak Hill Cemetery in Plymouth will immediately follow for a graveside service. Memorial contributions may be made in Karen's name to St. Michael's Catholic Church, 612 North Center Street in Plymouth. Diane Gladowski, 84, of Plymouth, Indiana, lovingly known as Grandma Ducky to her grandchildren, passed away on September 25th. A celebration of life for Diane will be announced at a later date. Elkhart Cremation Services has been entrusted with the arrangements. Cecil R. Wilson, 72, passed away unexpectedly on Tuesday, September 29th at Indiana University Hospital in Indianapolis. He was born on August 23rd, 1954 in South Bend, Indiana, to Joe and Virginia Hodgson Wilson. Cecil graduated from LaBelle High School, the class of 1973. On April 14, 1973, he married his high school sweetheart, Pam Stockman. Together, they shared 53 years of marriage. She survives him. Cecil was proud owner and operator of Lincoln Way Auto Body for 44 years. Visitation will be held on Thursday, October 8th, 2026, from 1 to 5:30 p.m. at the Plymouth Wesleyan Church, 11203 Michigan Road in Plymouth. Funeral services will be held on Friday, October 9th, 2026, at 11 a.m. at the church, with Pastor Taylor Hulse officiating. Johnson Danielson Funeral Home has been entrusted with the arrangements. Condolences can be left for the family at www.johnson-danielson.com.
1: From the Tri-County Weather Center, I'm Bill Banks on All News 1520 WKVI. 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Tonight, mostly cloudy with scattered showers, low in the mid-60s. Tomorrow, overcast skies with scattered showers and storms, high 77. Tomorrow night, rain and a low of 58. Friday, partly sunny, a few showers and 67. I'm Bill Banks. For your local forecast 24/7, visit WKVI.com.
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0: Weekend of football starts here on Giant FM with Thursday Night Lights tonight at 7 o'clock. We'll go around the county. We'll talk to all the area coaches about their upcoming matchups. Some of them are on the rebound. Andy Barker from Triton wants to see some things from his kids.
12: I've told them after Winamac, and it will be a repeating theme until this year's over, I want you to fight. 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
0: Friday night, it is our Giant FM triple header. As on WTCA, as always, you'll get Rocky football. They take on Warsaw in an oldest grudge match in Indiana high school football. Over 100 years, these two have been meeting. Brent Corbett knows the numbers don't show the season that his team's had.
13: Yeah, you know... It's frustrating as a coach just because, yeah, we've lost so many one-score games that we're so close to flipping it that, you know, we talked to the guys of, you know, if we do one thing here in this game, one thing here in this game, you know, we're probably looking at being 5-1.
0: That's Plymouth versus Warsaw on WTCA, 6:30 pregame, 7 o'clock kick on WKBI. Well, a couple of heavy hitters in the HNAC, and Mitch Colombi has the call for Winamac against North Judson. 7 o'clock the start there, 8 o'clock for the kickoff, and then on Max 98.3. Join myself and Joe McKee as we head to LaVille, and the Lancers take on Glenn in another rivalry game. But wait, that's not all. Saturday, an extra game. We'll go to the academy. That's right. Joe and I doing double duty on Max 98.3. We'll have the Culver Academy Eagles taking on Rensselaer Central. That is a 1 o'clock kickoff. Our pregame will start at 12:30. Big weekend of football once again on Giant FM. I'm Rusty Nixon, Giant FM Sports.
17: ABC News, I'm Dave Packer. After the Supreme Court ruled Tennessee could go forward with the execution of Krista Pike, that execution was botched tonight. Witnesses say authorities gave her two rounds of lethal drugs, and when asked to leave the chamber, they said she was still breathing. Reporter Terry Gessner with ABC affiliate WKRN was one of those witnesses.
18: I will say I've witnessed, I believe, 5 executions in Tennessee. Nothing about today was normal, typical at all.
10: Passengers aboard a flight to Tel Aviv survived what Israeli officials said was an attempted terror attack. The plane's first officer allegedly stabbed the plane's captain and then put the plane in a nosedive. But passengers got to the flight deck, one of them putting the attacking co-pilot in a chokehold and stopping that rapid descent. The plane safely landed. The alleged attacker is in custody. Police in Manassas, Virginia, say a shooting at a United Rentals was an act of workplace violence that left two dead and one hospitalized. This is ABC News. An Orlando woman accused of firing a gun at the L.A. home of Rihanna has been indicted.
11: One day after a judge ruled 36-year-old Ivana Ortiz is mentally fit for trial, an indictment against her has been unsealed. She had previously been charged and pleaded not guilty to attempted murder and other charges. The indictment actually came in June, but only now is being unsealed. Getting an indictment allows prosecutors to skip holding a preliminary hearing, which would have been like a mini trial. Ortiz is accused of firing at the home and bullets hitting it while Rihanna and A$AP Rocky were in an Airstream camper on the property. Other family members were in the home. Nobody was injured. Alex Stone, ABC News, Los Angeles.
10: A bill aiming to permanently ban the sale of Chinese vehicles in the United States has stalled in the Senate. More Americans were taken out to the ball game this year. Major League Baseball says game attendance rose for the fourth straight year to nearly 72 million. That's the highest since 2017. Dave Packer, ABC News.
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23: Gunfire in Richmond. You're listening to Network Indiana. I'm Jake McDaniel. 3 people, including one teenager, were shot this morning. Richmond police arrived at the scene around 6:15, and they say those people knew each other. At least one of those people were flown to a hospital. One person is injured after he was shot this morning on Indy's east side. It happened on North Shadeland Avenue near East 38th Street, and the cops detained another person. Spencer Schrader hit a 53-yard field goal in the final second Sunday, helping the Indianapolis Colts beat the Houston Texans 19-17. Head coach Shane Steichen.
24: I think our guys communicated very well. You know, I think they're all on the same page. We did a really good job of tackling. Third downs were good. So, you know, the run game was really good. We did a hell of a job stopping the run. Everyone, you know, tackled, fit their gaps, and we got to continue to do that.
23: The Colts ended their 9-game losing streak dating back to last season, and they now face the Washington Commanders this Sunday in London. South Bend leaders want to hear from people about housing issues across the city. The Portage Township Trustee's office is hosting a housing town hall Thursday evening at 6 at the downtown South Bend Library. Members of the Housing Task Force will be there to discuss housing conditions and get feedback on potential improvements. Organizers are encouraging homeowners and housing workers to be there and share their experiences. And Notre Dame's 49-10 win at Purdue was built in part by 4 defenders who made life easier for the 7 behind them. Here's Len Clark.
25: The Irish recorded 6 sacks and held Purdue to just 40 rushing yards without needing extra defenders to create pressure. That allowed the secondary to keep more players in coverage. The defining play came before halftime when pressure produced a sack and a forced fumble that Drake Bowen returned for a touchdown. Purdue had more plays, but Notre Dame made those plays matter less. The Irish improved to 4-0 and traveled to North Carolina this Saturday. Len Clark, Network Indiana.
23: This is Network Indiana.
26: Coach, I remember where we began.
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29: Perfecting the baton pass.
30: Learning to read the quarterback.
26: But what high school sports taught me was something bigger.
27: They taught me that even though I hate losing, I can learn from it.
28: That sometimes the best way to lead is by example.
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30: That when you get knocked down, you have to get up and go again.
26: And coach, you made it happen.
27: So thank you, coach.
28: Thanks for the tips and the time.
29: Thanks for representing our school with me.
30: Thanks for teaching me about life.
1: I'm IHSAA Commissioner Paul Neidig. Hoosier High School coaches are teaching more than sports. They're teaching life lessons. Show up for our student athletes and the coaches who teach them and buy a ticket to your school's next athletic event. Every great story starts somewhere. In Indiana, it starts with education-based athletics. It starts here.
2: Governor Mike Braun has announced a temporary diesel fuel relief for Indiana farmers following a request from a group of state lawmakers led by State Representative Jim Pressel of Rolling Prairie.
3: I'm Becca Shepherd for Stark County Family Dentistry from the WKVI Information Center.
2: Pressel sent a letter to Braun this week asking the governor to allow farmers to use untaxed off-road diesel fuel for agricultural operations during the harvest season. The letter was signed by 51 other state lawmakers. Other area lawmakers who signed the letter include State Representatives Kendall Culp, who represents portions of Stark and Pulaski counties, Representative Jake Teschka, whose district includes portions of LaPorte and Marshall counties, and Representative Jack Jordan, whose districts include portions of Marshall and Pulaski counties. Pressel himself represents House District 20, which includes portions of Stark and LaPorte counties. Braun announced Wednesday this week that he is temporarily lifting restrictions on the use of dyed diesel fuel, allowing farmers and timber harvesters to use the untaxed fuel for farm-related activities. This change will remain in effect for 30 days before being reviewed for possible renewal, though the letter originally requested the relief through January 1st of 2027. Diesel prices reached a record average of $6.92 per gallon in Indiana during September. Off-road diesel, sometimes called dyed or red diesel, is generally restricted to off-road equipment and is exempt from fuel taxes. You can find the full letter to Governor Braun online at WKVI.com. Earlier this week, WKVI shared information regarding a vehicle crash that took place in LaPorte County that resulted in a fatality. The LaPorte County Sheriff's Office has released an update on the accident, stating that another individual involved in the crash has now died. The original story shared that the accident occurred on Friday, September 25th on State Road 2 and involved a Kia operated by 60-year-old Ronald O. West of Madarieville and a Ford being operated by 36-year-old Kayla M. Roche of LaPorte. The original report states that a witness observed the Kia traveling left of center lane and colliding head-on with the Ford. Roche, the driver of the Ford, was transported to a regional hospital but passed away as a result of injuries sustained in the crash. New information shared indicates that a passenger in the Kia, 88-year-old Elvin L. West of Francisville, has now also died as a result of injuries sustained in the accident. The release states that the investigation remains open and ongoing. A federal emergency management agency and Indiana 211 one-stop shop will open in LaPorte County next week to provide assistance to residents affected by the August disaster. Representatives at the one-stop shop will provide in-person assistance, answer questions, and help homeowners and renters apply for FEMA's Individual Assistance Program. Services will be provided at no cost to survivors. Indiana 211 will also be available to provide guidance on disaster resources, including transportation services. The one-stop shop will be open Friday, October 9th from 9 a.m. to 6 p.m. Central Time, and again Saturday, October 10th from 9 a.m. to 4 p.m. Central Time. The event will take place at the LaPorte County Fairgrounds Community Building, which is located at 2581 West State Road 2 in LaPorte. More information about the August 2026 disaster is available through the Indiana Department of Homeland Security's website. You can find the link to that online at WKVI.com.
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14: This is Ty Higgins from the Ohio AgNet. Hoosier Ag Today's founder Gary Truitt recently was honored with the Farm Broadcaster of the Year Award from our National Association of Farm Broadcasting. Gary was really surprised by the honor, but I can tell you many of us weren't. Gary's work for agriculture goes far outside his Indiana borders. Speaking for my fellow farm broadcasters, the 65 Indiana radio stations that have aired Gary's Indiana reports, many for the last three decades, and thousands of Hoosier farmers and rural listeners. Congratulations, Gary.
6: Only 0.5% of all high school student-athletes play basketball in college. But all 100% of them become adults. That's why playing basketball in their high school team is so important. High school athletes learn life lessons that help them grow up. Lessons that can't be taught in the classroom and often aren't taught at home. 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
17: ABC News, I'm Dave Packer. Her attorney says Krista Pike, the 50-year-old woman scheduled to be put to death by the state of Tennessee Wednesday night, is being treated at a nearby hospital after she didn't die. Witnesses say a lethal injection was administered and then they watched. What took place left reporter Terry Gessner from ABC affiliate WKRN confused.
15: The curtains close at first at 7:46, and she was clearly still alive. She was clearly still breathing and snoring. We could audibly hear that.
17: An alleged terror plot on a flight bound for Israel thwarted. The captain was allegedly stabbed by the co-pilot, who then tried to crash the plane. As the plane plunged, several passengers and crew members burst into the cockpit to take down the attacker and managed to land the plane safely in Saudi Arabia. The alleged attacker is being questioned there. 23 years after the U.S. invaded Iraq, the White House announcing it's completed its withdrawal from the country. This is ABC News. A source confirms to ABC News that the Federal Trade Commission has opened an investigation into the safety of AI systems, including Anthropic and OpenAI. Murder charges in the murder case of a New York Times executive.
10: The two 77-year-olds who each reportedly took turns shooting are now officially charged with murder, personal use of a firearm causing death, and the special circumstance of lying in wait. They're accused of killing their son-in-law, 40-year-old Jonathan McKenzie, in a sports complex parking lot in Dublin, California, last weekend. New details are emerging that McKenzie was transgender, and court documents claim he had suffered abuse as a transgender man at the hands of the two elderly suspects and their daughter. He and their daughter had been going through a contentious divorce. Alex Stone, ABC News.
17: Scientists say Switzerland's glaciers lost more than 5% of their ice this year amid Europe's record-breaking heat wave. It's still not as much as the losses seen in 2022. Dave Packer, ABC News.
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19: Gunfire in Richmond. You're listening to Network Indiana. I'm Jake McDaniel. Three people, including one teenager, were shot this morning. Richmond police arrived at the scene around 6:15, and they say those people knew each other. At least one of those people were flown to a hospital. One person is injured after he was shot this morning on Indy's east side. It happened on North Shadland Avenue near East 38th Street, and the cops detained another person. Spencer Schrader hit a 53-yard field goal in the final second Sunday, helping the Indianapolis Colts beat the Houston Texans 19-17. Head coach Shane Steichen.
20: I think our guys communicated very well. You know, I think they're all on the same page. We did a really good job of tackling. Third downs were good. So, you know, the run game was really good. We did a hell of a job stopping the run. Everyone, you know, tackled, fit their gaps, and we got to continue to do that.
19: The Colts ended their 9-game losing streak dating back to last season, and they now face the Washington Commanders this Sunday in London. South Bend leaders want to hear from people about housing issues across the city. The Portage Township Trustee's office is hosting a housing town hall Thursday evening at 6 at the downtown South Bend Library. Members of the Housing Task Force will be there to discuss housing conditions and get feedback on potential improvements. Organizers are encouraging homeowners and housing workers to be there and share their experiences. And Notre Dame's 49-10 win at Purdue was built in part by four defenders who made life easier for the seven behind them. Here's Len Clark.
21: The Irish recorded six sacks and held Purdue to just 40 rushing yards without needing extra defenders to create pressure. That allowed the secondary to keep more players in coverage. The defining play came before halftime when pressure produced a sack and a forced fumble that Drake Bowen returned for a touchdown. Purdue had more plays, but Notre Dame made those plays matter less. The Irish improved to 4-0 and traveled to North Carolina this Saturday. Len Clark, Network Indiana.
19: This is Network Indiana.
26: Coach, I remember where we began.
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27: So thank you, coach.
28: Thanks for the tips and the time.
29: Thanks for representing our school with me.
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1: I'm IHSAA Commissioner Paul Nydig. Hoosier High School coaches are teaching more than sports. They're teaching life lessons. 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In Indiana, it starts with education-based athletics. It starts here.
0: The Stark County Surveyor's Office is inviting residents to capture the sights of fall during a photo contest throughout the month of October.
2: I'm Becca Shepherd from the WKVI Information Center.
0: The contest was announced on social media Wednesday evening, and participants can enter by posting a fall-themed photo taken in Stark County in the comment section of that original contest post on the Stark County Surveyor's Office Facebook page. You can find a link to that post online at WKVI.com. Residents are encouraged to have friends and family vote for their favorite entries by liking or loving the photos. The photo receiving the most combined likes and loves as of October 31st will be featured as the Stark County Surveyor's Office Facebook cover photo throughout the month of November. Entries can be submitted throughout the month of October. The Surveyor's Office has held several previous photo contests featuring Stark County, including a winter photo contest earlier this year and a historical-themed contest in the spring. The office also partnered with the Stark County Parks Department for an eco-influencer photo contest in July of 2025. A Federal Emergency Management Agency and Indiana 211 one-stop shop will open in LaPorte County next week to provide assistance to residents affected by the August disaster. Representatives at the one-stop shop will provide in-person assistance, answer questions, and help homeowners and renters apply for FEMA's Individual Assistance Program. Services will be provided at no cost to survivors. Indiana 211 will also be available to provide guidance on disaster resources, including transportation services. The one-stop shop will be open Friday, October 9th from 9 a.m. to 6 p.m. Central Time, and again Saturday, October 10th from 9 a.m. to 4 p.m. Central Time. The event will take place at the LaPorte County Fairgrounds Community Building, which is located at 2581 West State Road 2 in LaPorte. More information about the August 2026 disaster is available through the Indiana Department of Homeland Security's website. You can find the link to that online at WKVI.com. An announcement from the Stark County Auditor has shared that the Stark County Commissioners will meet this upcoming Monday, October 5th. Woods, Railroad, and Wayne Township trustees are expected to discuss merging townships during that meeting, which will begin at 5 p.m. Central Time and will be held at the Annex 1 Meeting Room at 53 East Mound Street in Knox. Also on the agenda, Stark County's treasurer is scheduled to discuss an additional credit card with the county. The county's deputy surveyor will then discuss GIS data sharing with Pulaski County. Other items listed on the agenda include payment for TextMyGov text alerts going forward, an MUST discussion, and discussion on circuit court. The commissioners will also consider vendor and payroll claims and minutes from their September 21st meeting. After any other items that may come before the commissioners, the meeting will be adjourned. The public is invited to attend this meeting.
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3: From the Tri-County Weather Center, I'm Bill Banks on All News 1520 WKVI. 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Tonight, mostly cloudy with scattered showers, low in the mid-60s. Tomorrow, overcast skies with scattered showers and storms, high 77. Tomorrow night, rain and a low of 58. Friday, partly sunny, a few showers, and 67. I'm Bill Banks. For your local forecast 24/7, visit WKVI.com.
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4: This is a Bloomberg Money Minute. Markets ended the day mixed as the Dow lost 441 points or 0.9%. The S&P fell 22 points or 0.25%, while the Nasdaq gained 64 points or 0.25%. Wall Street analysts and traders say oil flows through the Strait of Hormuz were closing in on pre-war levels, adding much-needed supply to a global market where crude continues to swing around $100 a barrel. Traders and ship owners are also privately saying they're seeing large volumes of oil hitting the market from Hormuz. The Federal Trade Commission is scrutinizing OpenAI, Anthropic, and other AI companies about the safety of their products amid high-profile cybersecurity incidents. The FTC is preparing to send formal demands for information to the companies as part of a probe into whether firms are abiding by consumer protection laws. The biggest AI developers have recently disclosed a number of incidents where their models have breached third-party systems, giving rise to the belief that the technology poses an increasing risk to governments and other companies. Dan Schwartzman, Bloomberg Radio.
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34: A record soybean yield? Really? I'm Eric Pfeiffer. This is Hoosier Ag Today News. It's brought to you by the Purdue Extension Farm Stress Team. When you're alone in the tractor, remember you have a team of people behind you. We're in this together. Despite a weather-beaten summer, USDA raised some eyebrows by bumping Indiana's projected soybean crop to an all-time record 63 bushels per acre, up from 62 in their August report.
35: I'm shocked to go to that level. However, there are amazing-looking beans out there.
34: Soybean Sean Castile weighs in on the increased yield projection from USDA on the latest Purdue Crop Chat podcast from Hat.
35: 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And higher than that. And there's more fields to go that are every bit of that and maybe even more.
34: Castile says it's definitely a year of the haves and the have-nots. Here's hoping you are one of the haves. 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
0: 77-year-old Arthur E. Holderman of Knox passed away September 25th. There are no services to be held at this time. Raymond and Son Memorial Chapel of Knox is in charge of arrangements for 77-year-old Arthur E. Holderman of Knox. Visitation for Jean Flugschaft will be held from 5 to 7 p.m. Central Time today, Thursday, October 1st, at Rannells Funeral Home Hamlet Chapel. Funeral services will be held tomorrow, Friday, October 2nd at 11 a.m. Central Time at St. Matthew Lutheran Church, with additional visitation to be held 1 hour prior to the service. In lieu of flowers, memorial contributions may be made in Jean's memory to St. Matthew Lutheran Church in Hamlet. 95-year-old Katie Mae Craigmile Dedloff passed away September 26th. Friends will be received from 11 a.m. until the time of the 1 p.m. service on Friday, October 2nd at the Bremen and Son Memorial Chapel in Knox. That's for 95-year-old Katie Mae Craigmile Dedloff. 62-year-old James Jim Frederick Weinbrenner passed away September 14th. Friends will be received from 1 to 4 p.m. this Saturday, October 3rd, with a Masonic service at 3 p.m. at the Bremen and Bailey Funeral Home in North Judson. That's for 62-year-old James Jim Frederick Weinbrenner. Remember, you can find complete obituary information online at WKVI.com.
1: From the Tri-County Weather Center, I'm Bill Banks on All News 1520 WKVI. 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Tonight, mostly cloudy with scattered showers, low in the mid-60s. Tomorrow, overcast skies with scattered showers and storms, high 77. Tomorrow night, rain and a low of 58. Friday, partly sunny, a few showers, and 67. I'm Bill Banks. 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
17: Network Indiana Sports, I'm Nathaniel Finch. The Indianapolis Colts pack up and head overseas to London to take on the Washington Commanders. It's the third time in the last 4 years that Indianapolis has played a game across the pond. Head coach Shane Steichen says it's business as usual.
18: Yeah, business trip. I mean, we're going over there to win a football game, bottom line. And so when we get over there, we're going to have our meetings like we normally do. We'll have our mock game on Saturday, meeting Saturday night. And go kick that thing off and just laser focus when we're heading over there.
17: Indianapolis coming off the first win of the season against the Houston Texans, in which the defense stood out. Safety Cam Bynum on what he learned from this unit.
19: Yeah, I think it just shows us what we're capable of doing when we execute.
17: The season extended for the Indiana Fever. With their back against the wall against the defending champion Las Vegas Aces, the Fever earn a 10-point home win and set up a winner-take-all game three tomorrow night.
20: Your back's up against the wall. This is the only opportunity you're guaranteed to have is these 40 minutes, and you're going to go down swinging if you're going to lose. But I think we had the mentality like this was one we're going to win no matter what. And to do it for our fans, be back in front of them, and, you know, just come out with a fire and a passion about you. And I think that's exactly what we did. And it started on the defensive end of the floor.
17: That's Fever guard Caitlin Clark, 27 points and 15 assists to lead Indiana in both categories. In fact, it was a double-double in the first half for Clark. Tomorrow night, Indiana heads to Las Vegas. The winner takes on either the Valkyries or the Wings in round two. The wild card round continues in Major League Baseball. The White Sox and Astros game two this evening after Chicago won yesterday, whereas the Cubs, with their back against the wall, taking on the Padres in San Diego. That's after the Cubs lost yesterday, now trying to force a winner-take-all game three in that series. Nathaniel Finch, Network Indiana.
21: News. I'm Chris DeMeo. A captain stabbed on board a flight from Dubai to Tel Aviv by his co-pilot. Israeli Prime Minister Benjamin Netanyahu says authorities have begun interrogating the suspect.
26: I think he'll be taken to the Emirates, where he comes from, or at least where he left, where he flew off from.
21: Netanyahu on Fox's Hannity. Officials believe the attack was an act of terror. Senate Democrats voting down the Ratepayer Protection Act aimed at protecting Americans from higher electricity rates due to data centers.
2: Democrats could say that they joined Republicans in lowering electric rates for residential consumers, but no, they didn't do it. They blocked it, and they are going to bear the responsibility for it.
21: Bill's sponsor, Republican Senator John Husted, on Fox Business's The Bottom Line. Democrats call the measure toothless. 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
1: Gunfire in Richmond. You're listening to Network Indiana. I'm Jake McDaniel. Three people, including one teenager, were shot this morning. Richmond police arrived at the scene around 6:15, and they say those people knew each other. At least one of those people were flown to a hospital. One person is injured after he was shot this morning on Indy's east side. It happened on North Shadeland Avenue near East 38th Street, and the cops detained another person. Spencer Schrader hit a 53-yard field goal in the final second Sunday, helping the Indianapolis Colts beat the Houston Texans 19-17. Head coach Shane Steichen.
2: I think our guys communicated very well. You know, I think they're all on the same page. We did a really good job of tackling. Third downs were good. So, you know, the run game was really good. We did a hell of a job stopping the run. Everyone, you know, tackled, fit their gaps, and we got to continue to do that.
1: The Colts ended their 9-game losing streak dating back to last season, and they now face the Washington Commanders this Sunday in London. South Bend leaders want to hear from people about housing issues across the city. The Portage Township Trustee's office is hosting a housing town hall Thursday evening at 6 at the downtown South Bend Library. Members of the Housing Task Force will be there to discuss housing conditions and get feedback on potential improvements. Organizers are encouraging homeowners and housing workers to be there and share their experiences. And Notre Dame's 49-10 win at Purdue was built in part by four defenders who made life easier for the seven behind them. Here's Len Clark.
3: The Irish recorded six sacks and held Purdue to just 40 rushing yards without needing extra defenders to create pressure. That allowed the secondary to keep more players in coverage. The defining play came before halftime when pressure produced a sack and a forced fumble that Drake Bowen returned for a touchdown. Purdue had more plays, but Notre Dame made those plays matter less. The Irish improved to 4-0 and traveled to North Carolina this Saturday. Len Clark, Network Indiana.
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9: I'm IHSAA Commissioner Paul Nighting. Hoosier High School coaches are teaching more than sports. They're teaching life lessons. 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In Indiana, it starts with education-based athletics. 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
10: 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Judge Jennifer DeGroot from Allen Superior Court ruled on Tamarack Solar's appeal of the Marshall County Board of Zoning Appeals on Wednesday, September 30th. In her conclusion, she said Tamarack failed to preserve its issues of ex parte communication, bias, and alleged violations of due process by not raising those issues first with the BZA and then subsequently by not including these in Tamarack's specific allegations of illegality in its petition for judicial review. Even if Tamarack had not waived those issues, the court would still deny the petition for judicial review on the claims for the reasons set forth. Furthermore, the court finds Tamarack failed to meet its burden of proving it satisfied all the special discretionary use criteria as a matter of law. It's therefore ordered and decreed that Tamarack Solar Energy LLC's petition for judicial review is denied. The decision of the Marshall County Board of Zoning Appeals denying special exception use application is affirmed. Marshall County Commissioners have approved the paving projects that will be included in the 2027 Community Crossings Matching Grant Program application. During their September 21st meeting, commissioners voted to seek $1 million in matching grant funds.

0: with the county contributing $250,000 in local money for the required 80-20 split. Commissioner Stan Klontz said the estimated total cost of the projects is $1,255,834. As noted, the county council had already approved the financial commitment letter of $250,000. Grant projects include the Donnybrook subdivision in German Township, along with several roads in the Oak Boulevard area. Oak Boulevard from State Road 331 to Yellowwood Court, Sycamore Lane from Oak Boulevard to Maple Court, Maple Court from Sycamore Lane to the cul-de-sac, Yellowwood Court from Oak Boulevard to the cul-de-sac, Redwood Court from Oak Boulevard to the cul-de-sac, and Dogwood Court from Oak Boulevard to the cul-de-sac. Also included in the application are Third Road from State Road 331 to Elm, Oak Road from the city limits to 6A, Linden Road from State Road 10 to 16th, and 16th Road from Linden to US 31. Another highway business, the contractor hired for paving 7th Road is expected to begin work any day now. Projects include paving 7th from US 30 to the county line for $289,000, 7th from Fur Road to State Road 331 for a little over $243,000. Two individuals were arrested Tuesday afternoon after a domestic disturbance at a Plymouth motel led to the discovery of a firearm, suspected methamphetamine, and drug paraphernalia. On Tuesday, September 29th at 1 p.m., Plymouth police were dispatched to the Economy Inn on North Michigan for a domestic disturbance in progress. Patrolman Thornton arrived on the scene, located the woman involved. The man exited his room with a firearm displayed in his hand. Verbal commands were given, and both individuals, 52-year-old Tomas Casares Jr. of Bremen and 55-year-old Jamie R. Cotras of Knox, were detained for the duration of that incident. During the investigation, officers observed suspected paraphernalia inside the room in plain view. Search warrant was obtained. City officers located suspected paraphernalia, suspected methamphetamine, and prescription medications. Casares was lodged in the Marshall County Jail, charged with felon in possession of a firearm and intimidation with a deadly weapon, both as level 5 felonies. Possession of methamphetamine, possession of a legend drug or precursor, and domestic battery resulting in moderate bodily injury, all are level 6 felonies, and possession of paraphernalia as a Class C misdemeanor. Cotras was booked into the Marshall County Jail for domestic battery resulting in moderate bodily injury as a level 6 felony. Both remain held at the Marshall County Jail. Town of Culver's Clerk Treasurer Karen Heim announced that Culver will hold its townwide cleanup on Monday, October 5th. Now the garage sales are done. Residents within the town limits are asked to place any items for pickup at the curb on Monday morning, keeping them separate from trash bins. Culver Utility Department will pick up items throughout the day. Acceptable items include anything except hazardous waste and tires. For more information, residents can contact the Culver Clerk Treasurer's Office. I'm Rusty Nixon, Giant FM News.
1: 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Tonight, mostly cloudy with scattered showers, low in the mid-60s. Tomorrow, overcast skies with scattered showers and storms, high 77. Tomorrow night, rain and a low of 58. Friday, partly sunny, a few showers, and 67. I'm Bill Banks. 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
6: This is a Bloomberg Money Minute. Markets ended the day mixed as the Dow lost 441 points or 0.9%. The S&P fell 22 points or 0.25%, while the Nasdaq gained 64 points or 0.25%. Wall Street analysts and traders say oil flows through the Strait of Hormuz were closing in on pre-war levels, adding much-needed supply to a global market where crude continues to swing around $100 a barrel. Traders and ship owners are also privately saying they're seeing large volumes of oil hitting the market from Hormuz. The Federal Trade Commission is scrutinizing OpenAI, Anthropic, and other AI companies about the safety of their products amid high-profile cybersecurity incidents. The FTC is preparing to send formal demands for information to the companies as part of a probe into whether firms are abiding by consumer protection laws. The biggest AI developers have recently disclosed a number of incidents where their models have breached third-party systems, giving rise to the belief that the technology poses an increasing risk to governments and other companies. Dan Schwartzman, Bloomberg Radio.
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15: A record soybean yield? Really? I'm Eric Pfeiffer. This is Hoosier Ag Today News. It's brought to you by the Purdue Extension Farm Stress Team. When you're alone in the tractor, remember you have a team of people behind you. We're in this together. Despite a weather-beaten summer, USDA raised some eyebrows by bumping Indiana's projected soybean crop to an all-time record 63 bushels per acre, up from 62 in their August report.
16: I'm shocked to go to that level. However, there are amazing-looking beans out there.
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16: 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And higher than that. And there's more fields to go that are every bit of that and maybe even more.
15: Castile says it's definitely a year of the haves and the have-nots. Here's hoping you are one of the haves. 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
0: I'm Rusty Nixon, Giants FM News. Judge Jennifer DeGroote from Allen Superior Court ruled on Tamarack Solar's appeal of the Marshall County Board of Zoning Appeals on Wednesday, September 30th. In her conclusion, she said Tamarack failed to preserve its issues of ex parte communication, bias, and alleged violations of due process by not raising those issues first with the BZA and then subsequently by not including these in Tamarack's specific allegations of illegality in its petition for judicial review. Even if Tamarack had not waived those issues, the court would still deny the petition for judicial review on the claims for the reasons set forth. Furthermore, the court finds Tamarack failed to meet its burden of proving it satisfied all the special discretionary use criteria as a matter of law. It's therefore ordered and decreed that Tamarack Solar Energy LLC's petition for judicial review is denied. The decision of the Marshall County Board of Zoning Appeals denying special exception use application is affirmed. Marshall County Commissioners have approved the paving projects that will be included in the 2027 Community Crossings Matching Grant Program application. During their September 21st meeting, commissioners voted to seek $1 million in matching grant funds, with the county contributing $250,000 in local money for the required 80-20 split. Commissioner Stan Klotz said the estimated total cost of the projects is $1,255,834. As noted, the county council had already approved the financial commitment letter of $250,000. Grant projects include the Donnybrook subdivision in German Township, along with several roads in the Oak Boulevard area. Oak Boulevard from State Road 331 to Yellowwood Court, Sycamore Lane from Oak Boulevard to Maple Court, Maple Court from Sycamore Lane to the cul-de-sac, Yellowwood Court from Oak Boulevard to the cul-de-sac, Redwood Court from Oak Boulevard to the cul-de-sac, and Dogwood Court from Oak Boulevard to the cul-de-sac. Also included in the application are Third Road from State Road 331 to Elm, Oak Road from the city limits to 6A, Linden Road from State Road 10 to 16th, and 16th Road from Linden to US 31. Another highway business, the contractor hired for paving 7th Road is expected to begin work any day now. Projects include paving 7th from US 30 to the county line for $289,000, 7th from Fur Road to State Road 331 for a little over $243,000. Two individuals are arrested Tuesday afternoon after a domestic disturbance at a Plymouth motel led to the discovery of a firearm, suspected methamphetamine, and drug paraphernalia. On Tuesday, September 29th at 1 p.m., Plymouth police were dispatched to the Economy Inn on North Michigan for a domestic disturbance in progress. Patrolman Thornton arrived on the scene, located the woman involved. The man exited his room with a firearm displayed in his hand. Verbal commands were given, and both individuals, 52-year-old Tomas Quesares Jr. of Bremen and 55-year-old Jamie R. Cotras of Knox, were detained for the duration of that incident. During the investigation, officers observed suspected paraphernalia inside the room in plain view. Search warrant was obtained. City officers located suspected paraphernalia, suspected methamphetamine, and prescription medications. Casares was lodged in the Marshall County Jail, charged with felon in possession of a firearm and intimidation with a deadly weapon, both as level 5 felonies. Possession of methamphetamine, possession of a legend drug or precursor, and domestic battery resulting in moderate bodily injury, all are level 6 felonies, and possession of paraphernalia as a Class C misdemeanor. Cotras was booked into the Marshall County Jail for domestic battery resulting in moderate bodily injury as a level 6 felony. Both remain held at the Marshall County Jail. Town of Culver's Clerk Treasurer Karen Heim announced that Culver will hold its townwide cleanup on Monday, October 5th. Now the garage sales are done. Residents within the town limits are asked to place any items for pickup at the curb on Monday morning, keeping them separate from trash bins. Culver Utility Department will pick up items throughout the day.
1: 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Tonight, mostly cloudy with scattered showers, low in the mid-60s. Tomorrow, overcast skies with scattered showers and storms, high 77. Tomorrow night, rain and a low of 58. Friday, partly sunny, a few showers, and 67. I'm Bill Banks. 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
0: Weekend of football starts here on Giant FM with Thursday Night Lights tonight at 7 o'clock. We'll go around the county. We'll talk to all the area coaches about their upcoming matchups. Some of them are on the rebound. Andy Barker from Triton wants to see some things from his kids.
21: I've told them after Winamac, and it will be a repeating theme until this year's over, I want you to fight. 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
0: Friday night, it is our Giant FM triple header. As on WTCA, as always, you'll get Rocky football. They take on Warsaw in an oldest grudge match in Indiana high school football. Over 100 years, these two have been meeting. Brent Corbett knows the numbers don't show the season that his team's had.
22: Yeah, you know, it's frustrating as a coach just because, yeah, we've lost so many one-score games that we're so close to flipping it that, you know, we talked to the guys of, you know, if we do one thing here in this game, one thing here in this game, you know, we're probably looking at being 5-1.
0: That's Plymouth versus Warsaw on WTCA, 6:30 pregame, 7 o'clock kick on WKBI. Well, a couple of heavy hitters in the HNAC, and Mitch Columbia has the call for Winamac against North Judson. 7 o'clock the start there, 8 o'clock for the kickoff, and then on Max 98.3. Join myself and Joe McKee as we head to LaVille, and the Lancers take on Glenn in another rivalry game. But wait, that's not all. Saturday, an extra game. We'll go to the academy. That's right. Joe and I doing double duty on Max 98.3. We'll have the Culver Academy Eagles taking on Rensselaer Central. That is a 1 o'clock kickoff. Our pregame will start at 12:30. Big weekend of football once again on Giant FM. I'm Rusty Nixon, Giant FM Sports.
23: ABC News, I'm Dave Packer. Her attorney says Krista Pike, the 50-year-old woman scheduled to be put to death by the state of Tennessee Wednesday night, is being treated at a nearby hospital after she didn't die. Witnesses say a lethal injection was administered and then they watched. What took place left reporter Terry Gessner from ABC affiliate WKRN confused.
24: The curtains close at first at 7:46, and she was clearly still alive. She was clearly still breathing and snoring. We could audibly hear that.
23: An alleged terror plot on a flight bound for Israel thwarted. The captain was allegedly stabbed by the co-pilot, who then tried to crash the plane. As the plane plunged, several passengers and crew members burst into the cockpit to take down the attacker and managed to land the plane safely in Saudi Arabia. The alleged attacker is being questioned there. 23 years after the U.S. invaded Iraq, the White House announcing it's completed its withdrawal from the country. This is ABC News. A source confirms to ABC News that the Federal Trade Commission has opened an investigation into the safety of AI systems, including Anthropic and OpenAI. Murder charges in the murder case of a New York Times executive.
25: The two 77-year-olds who each reportedly took turns shooting are now officially charged with murder, personal use of a firearm causing death, and the special circumstance of lying in wait. They're accused of killing their son-in-law, 40-year-old Jonathan McKenzie, in a sports complex parking lot in Dublin, California, last weekend. New details are emerging that McKenzie was transgender, and court documents claim he had suffered abuse as a transgender man at the hands of the two elderly suspects and their daughter. He and their daughter had been going through a contentious divorce. Alex Stone, ABC News.
23: Scientists say Switzerland's glaciers lost more than 5% of their ice this year amid Europe's record-breaking heat wave. It's still not as much as the losses seen in 2022. Dave Packer, ABC News.
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9: Gunfire in Richmond. You're listening to Network Indiana. I'm Jake McDaniel. Three people, including one teenager, were shot this morning. Richmond police arrived at the scene around 6:15, and they say those people knew each other. At least one of those people were flown to a hospital. One person is injured after he was shot this morning on Indy's east side. It happened on North Shadland Avenue near East 38th Street, and the cops detained another person. Spencer Schrader hit a 53-yard field goal in the final second Sunday, helping the Indianapolis Colts beat the Houston Texans 19-17. Head coach Shane Steichen.
10: I think our guys communicated very well. You know, I think they're all on the same page. We did a really good job of tackling. Third downs were good. So, you know, the run game was really good. We did a hell of a job stopping the run. Everyone, you know, tackled, fit their gaps, and we got to continue to do that.
9: The Colts ended their 9-game losing streak dating back to last season, and they now face the Washington Commanders this Sunday in London. South Bend leaders want to hear from people about housing issues across the city. The Portage Township Trustee's Office is hosting a housing town hall Thursday evening at 6 at the downtown South Bend Library. Members of the Housing Task Force will be there to discuss housing conditions and get feedback on potential improvements. Organizers are encouraging homeowners and housing workers to be there and share their experiences. And Notre Dame's 49-10 win at Purdue was built in part by four defenders who made life easier for the seven behind them. Here's Len Clark.
19: The Irish recorded six sacks and held Purdue to just 40 rushing yards without needing extra defenders to create pressure. That allowed the secondary to keep more players in coverage. The defining play came before halftime when pressure produced a sack and a forced fumble that Drake Bowen returned for a touchdown. Purdue had more plays, but Notre Dame made those plays matter less. The Irish improved to 4-0 and traveled to North Carolina this Saturday. Len Clark, Network Indiana.
9: This is Network Indiana.
26: Coach, I remember where we began.
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31: I'm IHSAA Commissioner Paul Nighty. Hoosier High School coaches are teaching more than sports. They're teaching life lessons. 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
33: I'm Becca Shepherd from the WKVI Information Center.
32: The contest was announced on social media Wednesday evening, and participants can enter by posting a fall-themed photo taken in Stark County in the comment section of that original contest post on the Stark County Surveyor's Office Facebook page. 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Residents are encouraged to have friends and family vote for their favorite entries by liking or loving the photos. The photo receiving the most combined likes and loves as of October 31st will be featured as the Stark County Surveyor's Office Facebook cover photo throughout the month of November. Entries can be submitted throughout the month of October. The Surveyor's Office has held several previous photo contests featuring Stark County, including a winter photo contest earlier this year and a historical-themed contest in the spring. The office also partnered with the Stark County Parks Department for an eco-influencer photo contest in July of 2025. A federal emergency management agency and Indiana 211 one-stop shop will open in LaPorte County next week to provide assistance to residents affected by the August disaster. Representatives at the one-stop shop will provide in-person assistance, answer questions, and help homeowners and renters apply for FEMA's individual assistance program. Services will be provided at no cost to survivors. Indiana 211 will also be available to provide guidance on disaster resources, including transportation services. The one-stop shop will be open Friday, October 9th from 9 a.m. to 6 p.m. Central Time, and again Saturday, October 10th from 9 a.m. to 4 p.m. Central Time. The event will take place at the LaPorte County Fairgrounds Community Building, which is located at 2581 West State Road 2 in LaPorte. More information about the August 2026 disaster is available through the Indiana Department of Homeland Security's website. You can find the link to that online at WKVI.com. An announcement from the Stark County Auditor has shared that the Stark County Commissioners will meet this upcoming Monday, October 5th. Woods, Railroad, and Wayne Township trustees are expected to discuss merging townships during that meeting, which will begin at 5 p.m. Central Time and will be held at the Annex 1 Meeting Room at 53 East Mound Street in Knox. Also on the agenda, Stark County's treasurer is scheduled to discuss an additional credit card with the county. The county's deputy surveyor will then discuss GIS data sharing with Pulaski County. Other items listed on the agenda include payment for TextMyGov text alerts going forward, an MUST discussion, and discussion on circuit court. The commissioners will also consider vendor and payroll claims and minutes from their September 21st meeting. After any other items that may come before the commissioners, the meeting will be adjourned. The public is invited to attend this meeting.
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1: From the Tri-County Weather Center, I'm Bill Banks on All News 1520 WKVI. 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Tonight, mostly cloudy with scattered showers, low in the mid-60s. Tomorrow, overcast skies with scattered showers and storms, high 77. Tomorrow night, rain and a low of 58. Friday, partly sunny, a few showers, and 67. I'm Bill Banks. 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
9: ABC News, I'm Dave Packer. Passengers aboard a Fly Dubai flight to Tel Aviv Wednesday sprang into action after the co-pilot allegedly stabbed the captain and plunged the plane thousands of feet in an apparent attempt to crash it. And what Israeli officials are saying was an act of terror. ABC's Tom Sophie Burridge in Tel Aviv.
10: And in a stunning turn, a passenger who stormed the cockpit to help, later describing the incredible moment, he took over the plane's controls, pulling it out of the nosedive, saying he learned it by watching TV. A third pilot who was on that plane then stepping in.
9: In Tennessee, Governor Bill Lee ordering the suspension of all scheduled executions for this year, pending a review of Wednesday's botched execution of 50-year-old Krista Pike. Her lawyer says she's in the hospital. Cornell University agreed on the urging of New York's governor to initiate an independent investigation after an unidentified female former student now alleges she was gang raped at a fraternity house. This is ABC News. According to a new report, the Massachusetts Attorney General uncovered 900 documented cases of alleged sexual abuse over 70 years in three Catholic dioceses in the state. 2 months after the collapse of Arizona State hockey player Matthew Mayich during workouts,
11: the head coach has been put on leave. Seven players came forward arguing the school's version of that practice did not match what they actually endured. Some of that practice, run by a former Green Beret, lawyer for the family claims it lasted more than 80 minutes in direct sunlight with only a handful of players allowed water. An attorney for the Green Beret says his workout was under an hour and he left before Mayich collapsed during the cool down after.
9: ABC's Trevor Ault. A dozen Impressionist and Post-Impressionist works valued at almost $500 million going up for auction, including a Van Gogh. The piece has sat for decades in a private South American collection. Sotheby's expects the works to smash records when sold in New York November 18th. Dave Packer, ABC News.
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18: Gunfire in Richmond. You're listening to Network Indiana. I'm Jake McDaniel. Three people, including one teenager, were shot this morning. Richmond police arrived at the scene around 6:15, and they say those people knew each other. At least one of those people were flown to a hospital. One person is injured after he was shot this morning on Indy's east side. It happened on North Shadland Avenue near East 38th Street, and the cops detained another person. Spencer Schrader hit a 53-yard field goal in the final second Sunday, helping the Indianapolis Colts beat the Houston Texans 19-17. Head coach Shane Steichen.
19: I think our guys communicated very well. You know, I think they're all on the same page. We did a really good job of tackling. Third downs were good. So, you know, the run game was really good. We did a hell of a job stopping the run. Everyone, you know, tackled, fit their gaps, and we got to continue to do that.
18: The Colts ended their 9-game losing streak dating back to last season, and they now face the Washington Commanders this Sunday in London. South Bend leaders want to hear from people about housing issues across the city. The Portage Township Trustee's office is hosting a housing town hall Thursday evening at 6 at the downtown South Bend Library. Members of the housing task force will be there to discuss housing conditions and get feedback on potential improvements. Organizers are encouraging homeowners and housing workers to be there and share their experiences. And Notre Dame's 49-10 win at Purdue was built in part by four defenders who made life easier for the seven behind them. Here's Len Clark.
20: The Irish recorded six sacks and held Purdue to just 40 rushing yards without needing extra defenders to create pressure. That allowed the secondary to keep more players in coverage. The defining play came before halftime when pressure produced a sack and a forced fumble that Drake Bowen returned for a touchdown. Purdue had more plays, but Notre Dame made those plays matter less. The Irish improved to 4-0 and traveled to North Carolina this Saturday. Len Clark, Network Indiana.
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21: Coach, I remember where we began.
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24: Perfecting the baton pass.
25: Learning to read the quarterback.
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24: That when we're all pulling in the same direction, we can achieve greatness.
25: That when you get knocked down, you have to get up and go again.
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26: I'm IHSAA Commissioner Paul Neidig. 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
27: The Stark County Surveyor's Office is inviting residents to capture the sights of fall during a photo contest throughout the month of October.
28: I'm Becca Shepherd from the WKVI Information Center.
27: The contest was announced on social media Wednesday evening, and participants can enter by posting a fall-themed photo taken in Stark County in the comment section of that original contest post on the Stark County Surveyor's Office Facebook page. You can find a link to that post online at WKVI.com. Residents are encouraged to have friends and family vote for their favorite entries by liking or loving the photos. The photo receiving the most combined likes and loves as of October 31st will be featured as the Stark County Surveyor's Office Facebook cover photo throughout the month of November. Entries can be submitted throughout the month of October. The Surveyor's Office has held several previous photo contests featuring Stark County, including a winter photo contest earlier this year and a historical-themed contest in the spring. The office also partnered with the Stark County Parks Department for an eco-influencer photo contest in July of 2025. A federal emergency management agency and Indiana 211 one-stop shop will open in LaPorte County next week to provide assistance to residents affected by the August disaster. Representatives at the one-stop shop will provide in-person assistance, answer questions, and help homeowners and renters apply for FEMA's Individual Assistance Program. Services will be provided at no cost to survivors. Indiana 211 will also be available to provide guidance on disaster resources, including transportation services. The one-stop shop will be open Friday, October 9th from 9 a.m. to 6 p.m. Central Time, and again Saturday, October 10th from 9 a.m. to 4 p.m. Central Time. The event will take place at the LaPorte County Fairgrounds Community Building, which is located at 2581 West State Road 2 in LaPorte. More information about the August 2026 disaster is available through the Indiana Department of Homeland Security's website. You can find the link to that online at WKVI.com. An announcement from the Stark County Auditor has shared that the Stark County Commissioners will meet this upcoming Monday, October 5th. Woods, Railroad, and Wayne Township trustees are expected to discuss merging townships during that meeting, which will begin at 5 p.m. Central Time and will be held at the Annex 1 meeting room at 53 East Mound Street in Knox. Also on the agenda, Stark County's treasurer is scheduled to discuss an additional credit card with the county. The county's deputy surveyor will then discuss GIS data sharing with Pulaski County. Other items listed on the agenda include payment for TextMyGov text alerts going forward, an MUST discussion, and discussion on circuit court. The commissioners will also consider vendor and payroll claims and minutes from their September 21st meeting. After any other items that may come before the commissioners, the meeting will be adjourned. The public is invited to attend this meeting.
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0: From the Tri-County Weather Center, I'm Bill Banks on All News 1520 WKVI. 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Tonight, mostly cloudy with scattered showers, low in the mid-60s. Tomorrow, overcast skies with scattered showers and storms, high 77. Tomorrow night, rain and a low of 58. Friday, partly sunny, a few showers, and 67. I'm Bill Banks. For your local forecast 24/7, visit WKVI.com.
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6: This is a Bloomberg Money Minute. Markets ended the day mixed as the Dow lost 441 points or 0.9%. The S&P fell 22 points or 0.25%, while the Nasdaq gained 64 points or 0.25%. Wall Street analysts and traders say oil flows through the Strait of Hormuz were closing in on pre-war levels, adding much-needed supply to a global market where crude continues to swing around $100 a barrel. Traders and ship owners are also privately saying they're seeing large volumes of oil hitting the market from Hormuz. The Federal Trade Commission is scrutinizing OpenAI, Anthropic, and other AI companies about the safety of their products amid high-profile cybersecurity incidents. The FTC is preparing to send formal demands for information to the companies as part of a probe into whether firms are abiding by consumer protection laws. The biggest AI developers have recently disclosed a number of incidents where their models have breached third-party systems, giving rise to the belief that the technology poses an increasing risk to governments and other companies. Dan Schwartzman, Bloomberg Radio.
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4: A record soybean yield? Really? I'm Eric Pfeiffer. This is Hoosier Ag Today News. It's brought to you by the Purdue Extension Farm Stress Team. When you're alone in the tractor, remember, you have a team of people behind you. We're in this together. Despite a weather-beaten summer, USDA raised some eyebrows by bumping Indiana's projected soybean crop to an all-time record 63 bushels per acre, up from 62 in their August report.
5: I'm shocked to go to that level. However, there are amazing-looking beans out there.
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5: 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And so, and there's more fields to go that are every bit of that, and maybe even more.
4: Castile says it's definitely a year of the haves and the have-nots. Here's hoping you are one of the haves. 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
6: 77-year-old Arthur E. Holderman of Knox passed away September 25th. There are no services to be held at this time. Brayman and Son Memorial Chapel of Knox is in charge of arrangements for 77-year-old Arthur E. Holderman of Knox. Visitation for Gene Flugschaft will be held from 5 to 7 p.m. Central Time today, Thursday, October 1st, at Rannells Funeral Home Hamlet Chapel. Funeral services will be held tomorrow, Friday, October 2nd at 11 a.m. Central Time at St. Matthew Lutheran Church, with additional visitation to be held 1 hour prior to the service. In lieu of flowers, memorial contributions may be made in Gene's memory to St. Matthew Lutheran Church in Hamlet. 95-year-old Katie Mae Craigmile Dedloff passed away September 26th. Friends will be received from 11 a.m. until the time of the 1 p.m. service on Friday, October 2nd at the Brayman & Son Memorial Chapel in Knox. That's for 95-year-old Katie Mae Craigmile Dedloff. 62-year-old James Jim Frederick Weinbrenner passed away September 14th. Friends will be received from 1 to 4 p.m. this Saturday, October 3rd, with a Masonic service at 3 p.m. at the Brayman & Bailey Funeral Home in North Judson. That's for 62-year-old James Jim Frederick Weinbrenner. Remember, you can find complete obituary information online at WKVI.com.
7: 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Tonight, mostly cloudy with scattered showers, low in the mid-60s. Tomorrow, overcast skies with scattered showers and storms, high 77. Tomorrow night, rain and a low of 58. Friday, partly sunny, a few showers, and 67. I'm Bill Banks. For your local forecast 24/7, visit WKVI.com.
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8: The Indianapolis Colts pack up and head overseas to London to take on the Washington Commanders. It's the third time in the last 4 years that Indianapolis has played a game across the pond. Head coach Shane Steichen says it's business as usual.
16: Yeah, business trip. I mean, we're going over there to win a football game, bottom line. And so when we get over there, we're going to have our meetings like we normally do. We'll have our mock game on Saturday, meeting Saturday night. And go kick that thing off and just laser focus when we're heading over there.
8: Indianapolis coming off the first win of the season against the Houston Texans, in which the defense stood out. Safety Cam Bynum on what he learned from this unit.
17: Yeah, I think it just shows us what we're capable of doing when we execute.
8: The season extended for the Indiana Fever. With their back against the wall against the defending champion Las Vegas Aces, the Fever earn a 10-point home win and set up a winner-take-all game three tomorrow night.
18: Your back's up against the wall. This is the only opportunity you're guaranteed to have is these 40 minutes, and you're going to go down swinging if you're going to lose. But I think we had the mentality like this was one we're going to win no matter what. And to do it for our fans, be back in front of them, and you know, just come out with a fire and a passion about you. And I think that's exactly what we did. And it started on the defensive end of the floor.
8: That's Fever guard Caitlin Clark, 27 points and 15 assists to lead Indiana in both categories. In fact, it was a double-double in the first half for Clark. Tomorrow night, Indiana heads to Las Vegas. The winner takes on either the Valkyries or the Wings in round two. The wild card round continues in Major League Baseball. The White Sox and Astros game two this evening after Chicago won yesterday, whereas the Cubs, with their back against the wall, taking on the Padres in San Diego. That's after the Cubs lost yesterday. Now trying to force a winner-take-all game three in that series. Nathaniel Finch, Network Indiana.
19: Fox News, I'm Ted Linder. The last U.S. troops left Iraq on Wednesday. Fox's Jennifer Griffin.
20: The U.S. withdrew its troops from Iraq in 2011, only to have to return 3 years later to fight ISIS. President Trump praised the withdrawal, but former U.S. military commanders who fought in Iraq worry it is a reward to Iran, whose Shia militias have attacked U.S. forces 600 times.
19: The conflict in Iraq began back in March of 2003, 18 months after the 9/11 attacks of 2001. And a co-pilot stabbing the captain on a flight from the UAE to Israel before passengers stormed the cockpit and stabilized the jet that had plunged 16,000 feet in a minute.
21: Israeli Prime Minister Benjamin Netanyahu saying not only was the attacker trying to deliberately sabotage the plane's systems, but he thinks he was attempting to crash the plane.
19: Fox's Jeff Paul. The jet made an emergency landing in Saudi Arabia where the Saudis arrested the co-pilot. 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
26: 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I'm Jake McDaniel. Three people, including one teenager, were shot this morning. Richmond police.

0: And everyone, you know, tackled, fit their gaps, and we got to continue to do that.
1: The Colts ended their 9-game losing streak dating back to last season, and they now face the Washington Commanders this Sunday in London. South Bend leaders want to hear from people about housing issues across the city. The Portage Township Trustee's Office is hosting a housing town hall Thursday evening at 6 at the downtown South Bend Library. Members of the Housing Task Force will be there to discuss housing conditions and get feedback on potential improvements. Organizers are encouraging homeowners and housing workers to be there and share their experiences. And Notre Dame's 49-10 win at Purdue was built in part by four defenders who made life easier for the seven behind them. Here's Len Clark.
2: The Irish recorded six sacks and held Purdue to just 40 rushing yards without needing extra defenders to create pressure. That allowed the secondary to keep more players in coverage. The defining play came before halftime when pressure produced a sack and a forced fumble that Drake Bowen returned for a touchdown. Purdue had more plays, but Notre Dame made those plays matter less. The Irish improved to 4-0 and traveled to North Carolina this Saturday. Len Clark, Network Indiana.
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8: I'm IHSAA Commissioner Paul Neidig. Hoosier High School coaches are teaching more than sports. They're teaching life lessons. 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
9: I'm Rusty Nixon, Giants FM News. Judge Jennifer DeGroote from Allen Superior Court ruled on Tamarack Solar's appeal of the Marshall County Board of Zoning Appeals on Wednesday, September 30th. In her conclusion, she said Tamarack failed to preserve its issues of ex parte communication, bias, and alleged violations of due process by not raising those issues first with the BZA and then subsequently by not including these in Tamarack's specific allegations of illegality in its petition for judicial review. Even if Tamarack had not waived those issues, the court would still deny the petition for judicial review on the claims for the reasons set forth. Furthermore, the court finds Tamarack failed to meet its burden of proving it satisfied all the special discretionary use criteria as a matter of law. It's therefore ordered and decreed that Tamarack Solar Energy LLC's petition for judicial review is denied. The decision of the Marshall County Board of Zoning Appeals denying special exception use application is affirmed. Marshall County Commissioners have approved the paving projects that will be included in the 2027 Community Crossings Matching Grant Program application. During their September 21st meeting, commissioners voted to seek $1 million in matching grant funds, with the county contributing $250,000 in local money for the required 80-20 split. Commissioner Stan Klotz said the estimated total cost of the projects is $1,255,834. As noted, the county council had already approved the financial commitment letter of $250,000. Grant projects include the Donnybrook subdivision in German Township, along with several roads in the Oak Boulevard area. Oak Boulevard from State Road 331 to Yellowwood Court, Sycamore Lane from Oak Boulevard to Maple Court, Maple Court from Sycamore Lane to the cul-de-sac, Yellowwood Court from Oak Boulevard to the cul-de-sac, Redwood Court from Oak Boulevard to the cul-de-sac, and Dogwood Court from Oak Boulevard to the cul-de-sac. Also included in the application are Third Road from State Road 331 to Elm, Oak Road from the city limits to 6A, Linden Road from State Road 10 to 16th, and 16th Road from Linden to US 31. Another highway business, the contractor hired for paving 7th Road is expected to begin work any day now. Projects include paving 7th from US 30 to the county line.

0: for $289,000, seventh from Fur Road to State Road 331 for a little over $243,000. Two individuals were arrested Tuesday afternoon after a domestic disturbance at a Plymouth motel led to the discovery of a firearm, suspected methamphetamine, and drug paraphernalia. On Tuesday, September 29th at 1 p.m., Plymouth police were dispatched to the Economy Inn on North Michigan for a domestic disturbance in progress. Patrolman Thornton arrived on the scene, located the woman involved. The man exited his room with a firearm displayed in his hand. Verbal commands were given, and both individuals, 52-year-old Tomas Casares Jr. of Bremen and 55-year-old Jamie R. Cotras of Knox, were detained for the duration of that incident. During the investigation, officers observed suspected paraphernalia inside the room in plain view. Search warrant was obtained. City officers located suspected paraphernalia, suspected methamphetamine, and prescription medications. Casares was lodged in the Marshall County Jail, charged with felon in possession of a firearm and intimidation with a deadly weapon, both as level 5 felonies. Possession of methamphetamine, possession of a legend drug or precursor, and domestic battery resulting in moderate bodily injury, all are level 6 felonies, and possession of paraphernalia as a Class C misdemeanor. Cotras was booked into the Marshall County Jail for domestic battery resulting in moderate bodily injury as a level 6 felony. Both remain held at the Marshall County Jail. Town of Culver's Clerk Treasurer Karen Heim announced that Culver will hold its townwide cleanup on Monday, October 5th. Now the garage sales are done. Residents within the town limits are asked to place any items for pickup at the curb on Monday morning, keeping them separate from trash bins. Culver Utility Department will pick up items throughout the day. Acceptable items include anything except hazardous waste and tires. For more information, residents can contact the Culver Clerk Treasurer's Office. I'm Rusty Nixon, Giant FM News.
1: From the Tri-County Weather Center, I'm Bill Banks on All News 1520 WKVI. 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Tonight, mostly cloudy with scattered showers, low in the mid-60s. Tomorrow, overcast skies with scattered showers and storms, high 77. Tomorrow night, rain and a low of 58. Friday, partly sunny, a few showers, and 67. I'm Bill Banks. For your local forecast 24/7, visit WKVI.com.
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8: This is a Bloomberg Money Minute. Markets ended the day mixed as the Dow lost 441 points or 0.9%. The S&P fell 22 points or 0.25%, while the Nasdaq gained 64 points or 0.25%. Wall Street analysts and traders say oil flows through the Strait of Hormuz were closing in on pre-war levels, adding much-needed supply to a global market where crude continues to swing around $100 a barrel. Traders and ship owners are also privately saying they're seeing large volumes of oil hitting the market from Hormuz. The Federal Trade Commission is scrutinizing OpenAI, Anthropic, and other AI companies about the safety of their products amid high-profile cybersecurity incidents. The FTC is preparing to send formal demands for information to the companies as part of a probe into whether firms are abiding by consumer protection laws. The biggest AI developers have recently disclosed a number of incidents where their models have breached third-party systems, giving rise to the belief that the technology poses an increasing risk to governments and other companies. Dan Schwartzman, Bloomberg Radio.
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14: A record soybean yield? Really? I'm Eric Pfeiffer. This is Hoosier Ag Today News. It's brought to you by the Purdue Extension Farm Stress Team. When you're alone in the tractor, remember, you have a team of people behind you. We're in this together. Despite a weather-beaten summer, USDA raised some eyebrows by bumping Indiana's projected soybean crop to an all-time record 63 bushels per acre, up from 62 in their August report.
15: Now, I'm shocked to go to that level. However, there are amazing-looking beans out there.
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15: 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And so, and there's more fields to go that are every bit of that, and maybe even more.
14: Castile says it's definitely a year of the haves and the have-nots. Here's hoping you are one of the haves. 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
0: I'm Rusty Nixon, Giant FM News. Judge Jennifer DeGroot from Allen Superior Court ruled on Tamarack Solar's appeal of the Marshall County Board of Zoning Appeals on Wednesday, September 30th. In her conclusion, she said Tamarack failed to preserve its issues of ex parte communication, bias, and alleged violations of due process by not raising those issues first with the BZA and then subsequently by not including these in Tamarack's specific allegations of illegality in its petition for judicial review. Even if Tamarack had not waived those issues, the court would still deny the petition for judicial review on the claims for the reasons set forth. Furthermore, the court finds Tamarack failed to meet its burden of proving it satisfied all the special discretionary use criteria as a matter of law. It's therefore ordered and decreed that Tamarack Solar Energy LLC's petition for judicial review is denied. The decision of the Marshall County Board of Zoning Appeals denying special exception use application is affirmed. Marshall County Commissioners have approved the paving projects that will be included in the 2027 Community Crossings Matching Grant Program application. During their September 21st meeting, commissioners voted to seek $1 million in matching grant funds, with the county contributing $250,000 in local money for the required 80-20 split. Commissioner Stan Klotz said the estimated total cost of the projects is $1,255,834. As noted, the county council had already approved the financial commitment letter of $250,000. Grant projects include the Donnybrook Subdivision in German Township, along with several roads in the Oak Boulevard area. Oak Boulevard from State Road 331 to Yellowwood Court, Sycamore Lane from Oak Boulevard to Maple Court, Maple Court from Sycamore Lane to the cul-de-sac, Yellowwood Court from Oak Boulevard to the cul-de-sac, Redwood Court from Oak Boulevard to the cul-de-sac, and Dogwood Court from Oak Boulevard to the cul-de-sac. Also included in the application are Third Road from State Road 331 to Elm, Oak Road from the city limits to 6A, Linden Road from State Road 10 to 16, and 16th Road from Linden to US 31. Now, their highway business, the contractor hired for paving 7th Road is expected to begin work any day now. Projects include paving 7th from US 30 to the county line for $289,000, 7th from Fur Road to State Road 331 for a little over $243,000. Two individuals were arrested Tuesday afternoon after a domestic disturbance at a Plymouth motel led to the discovery of a firearm, suspected methamphetamine, and drug paraphernalia. On Tuesday, September 29th at 1 p.m., Plymouth police were dispatched to the Economy Inn on North Michigan for a domestic disturbance in progress. Patrolman Thornton arrived on the scene, located the woman involved. The man exited his room with a firearm displayed in his hand. Verbal commands were given, and both individuals, 52-year-old Tomas Casares Jr. of Bremen and 55-year-old Jamie R. Cotras of Knox, were detained for the duration of that incident. During the investigation, officers observed suspected paraphernalia inside the room in plain view. Search warrant was obtained. City officers located suspected paraphernalia, suspected methamphetamine, and prescription medications. Casares was lodged in the Marshall County Jail, charged with felon in possession of a firearm and intimidation with a deadly weapon, both as level 5 felonies. Possession of methamphetamine, possession of a legend drug or precursor, and domestic battery resulting in moderate bodily injury, all are level 6 felonies, and possession of paraphernalia as a Class C misdemeanor. Cotras was booked into the Marshall County Jail for domestic battery resulting in moderate bodily injury as a level 6 felony. Both remain held at the Marshall County Jail. Town of Culver's Clerk Treasurer Karen Heim announced that Culver will hold its townwide cleanup on Monday, October 5th. Now the garage sales are done. Residents within the town limits are asked to place any items for pickup at the curb on Monday morning, keeping them separate from trash bins. Culver Utility Department will pick up items throughout the day. Acceptable items include anything except hazardous waste and tires. For more information, residents can contact the Culver Clerk Treasurer's Office. I'm Rusty Nixon, Giant FM News.
1: From the Tri-County Weather Center, I'm Bill Banks on All News 1520 WKVI. 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Tonight, mostly cloudy with scattered showers, low in the mid-60s. Tomorrow, overcast skies with scattered showers and storms, high 77. Tomorrow night, rain and a low of 58. Friday, partly sunny, a few showers, and 67. I'm Bill Banks. For your local forecast 24/7, visit WKVI.com.
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0: Weekend of football starts here on Giant FM with Thursday Night Lights tonight at 7 o'clock. We'll go around the county. We'll talk to all the area coaches about their upcoming matchups. Some of them are on the rebound. Andy Barker from Triton wants to see some things from his kids.
16: I've told them after Winamac, and it will be a repeating theme until this year's over, I want you to fight. 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
0: Friday night, it is our Giant FM triple header. As on WTCA, as always, you'll get Rocky football. They take on Warsaw in an oldest grudge match in Indiana high school football. Over 100 years, these two have been meeting. Brent Corbett knows the numbers don't show the season that his team's had.
20: Yeah, you know, it's frustrating as a coach just because, yeah, we've lost so many one-score games that we're so close to flipping it that, you know, we talked to the guys of, you know, if we do one thing here in this game, one thing here in this game, you know, we're probably looking at being 5-1.
0: That's Plymouth versus Warsaw on WTCA, 6:30 pregame, 7 o'clock kick on WKBI. Well, a couple of heavy hitters in the HNAC, and Mitch Colombi has the call for Winamac against North Judson. 7 o'clock the start there, 8 o'clock for the kickoff, and then on Max 98.3. Join myself and Joe McKee as we head to LaVille, and the Lancers take on Glenn in another rivalry game. But wait, that's not all. Saturday, an extra game. We'll go to the academy. That's right. Joe and I doing double duty on Max 98.3. We'll have the Culver Academy Eagles taking on Rensselaer Central. That is a 1 o'clock kickoff. Our pregame will start at 12:30. Big weekend of football once again on Giant FM. I'm Rusty Nixon, Giant FM Sports.
21: ABC News, I'm Dave Packard. Passengers aboard a Fly Dubai flight to Tel Aviv Wednesday sprang into action after the co-pilot allegedly stabbed the captain and plunged the plane thousands of feet in an apparent attempt to crash it in what Israeli officials are saying was an act of terror. ABC's Tom Sophie Burridge in Tel Aviv.
22: And in a stunning turn, a passenger who stormed the cockpit to help, later describing the incredible moment, he took over the plane's controls, pulling it out of the nosedive, saying he learned it by watching TV. A third pilot who was on that plane then stepping in.
21: In Tennessee, Governor Bill Lee ordering the suspension of all scheduled executions for this year, pending a review of Wednesday's botched execution of 50-year-old Krista Pike. Her lawyer says she's in the hospital. Cornell University agreed on the urging of New York's governor to initiate an independent investigation after an unidentified female former student now alleges she was gang-raped at a fraternity house. This is ABC News. According to a new report, the Massachusetts Attorney General uncovered 900 documented cases of alleged sexual abuse over 70 years in three Catholic dioceses in the state. 2 months after the collapse of Arizona State hockey player Matthew Mayich during workouts,
23: the head coach has been put on leave. Seven players came forward arguing the school's version of that practice did not match what they actually endured. Some of that practice, run by a former Green Beret, lawyer for the family claims it lasted more than 80 minutes in direct sunlight with only a handful of players allowed water. An attorney for the Green Beret says his workout was under an hour and he left before Mayich collapsed during the cool down after.
21: ABC's Trevor Ault. A dozen Impressionist and Post-Impressionist works valued at almost $500 million going up for auction, including a Van Gogh. The piece has had for decades in a private South American collection. Sotheby's expects the works to smash records when sold in New York November 18th. Dave Packer, ABC News.
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2: Gunfire in Richmond. You're listening to Network Indiana. I'm Jake McDaniel. Three people, including one teenager, were shot this morning. Richmond police arrived at the scene around 6:15, and they say those people knew each other. At least one of those people were flown to a hospital. One person is injured after he was shot this morning on Indy's east side. It happened on North Shadeland Avenue near East 38th Street, and the cops detained another person. Spencer Schrader hit a 53-yard field goal in the final second Sunday, helping the Indianapolis Colts beat the Houston Texans 19-17. Head coach Shane Steichen.
8: I think our guys communicated very well. You know, I think they're all on the same page. We did a really good job of tackling. Third downs were good. So, you know, the run game was really good. We did a hell of a job stopping the run. Everyone, you know, tackled, fit their gaps, and we got to continue to do that.
2: The Colts ended their 9-game losing streak dating back to last season, and they now face the Washington Commanders this Sunday in London. South Bend leaders want to hear from people about housing issues across the city. The Portage Township Trustee's office is hosting a housing town hall Thursday evening at 6 at the downtown South Bend Library. Members of the Housing Task Force will be there to discuss housing conditions and get feedback on potential improvements. Organizers are encouraging homeowners and housing workers to be there and share their experiences. And Notre Dame's 49-10 win at Purdue was built in part by four defenders who made life easier for the seven behind them. Here's Len Clark.
9: The Irish recorded six sacks and held Purdue to just 40 rushing yards without needing extra defenders to create pressure. That allowed the secondary to keep more players in coverage. The defining play came before halftime when pressure produced a sack and a forced fumble that Drake Bowen returned for a touchdown. Purdue had more plays, but Notre Dame made those plays matter less. The Irish improved to 4-0 and traveled to North Carolina this Saturday. Len Clark, Network Indiana.
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10: Coach, I remember where we began.
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10: But what high school sports taught me was something bigger.
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10: And coach, you made it happen.
26: So thank you, coach.
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28: I'm IHSAA Commissioner Paul Nidek. Hoosier High School coaches are teaching more than sports. 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
29: The Stark County Surveyor's Office is inviting residents to capture the sights of fall during a photo contest throughout the month of October.
30: I'm Becca Shepherd from the WKVI Information Center.
29: The contest was announced on social media Wednesday evening, and participants can enter by posting a fall-themed photo taken in Stark County in the comment section of that original contest post on the Stark County Surveyor's Office Facebook page. 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Residents are encouraged to have friends and family vote for their favorite entries by liking or loving the photos. The photo receiving the most combined likes and loves as of October 31st will be featured as the Stark County Surveyor's Office Facebook cover photo throughout the month of November. Entries can be submitted throughout the month of October. The Surveyor's Office has held several previous photo contests featuring Stark County, including a winter photo contest earlier this year and a historical-themed contest in the spring. The office also partnered with the Stark County Parks Department for an eco-influencer photo contest in July of 2025. A Federal Emergency Management Agency and Indiana 211 one-stop shop will open in LaPorte County next week to provide assistance to residents affected by the August disaster. Representatives at the one-stop shop will provide in-person assistance, answer questions, and help homeowners and renters apply for FEMA's Individual Assistance Program. Services will be provided at no cost to survivors. Indiana 211 will also be available to provide guidance on disaster resources, including transportation services. The one-stop shop will be open Friday, October 9th from 9 a.m. to 6 p.m. Central Time, and again Saturday, October 10th from 9 a.m. to 4 p.m. Central Time. The event will take place at the LaPorte County Fairgrounds Community Building, which is located at 2581 West State Road 2 in LaPorte. More information about the August 2026 disaster is available through the Indiana Department of Homeland Security's website. You can find the link to that online at WKVI.com. An announcement from the Stark County Auditor has shared that the Stark County Commissioners will meet this upcoming Monday, October 5th. Woods, Railroad, and Wayne Township trustees are expected to discuss merging townships during that meeting, which will begin at 5 p.m. Central Time and will be held at the Annex 1 meeting room at 53 East Mound Street in Knox. Also on the agenda, Stark County's treasurer is scheduled to discuss an additional credit card with the county. The county's deputy surveyor will then discuss GIS data sharing with Pulaski County. Other items listed on the agenda include payment for TextMyGov text alerts going forward, an MUST discussion, and discussion on circuit court. The commissioners will also consider vendor and payroll claims and minutes from their September 21st meeting. After any other items that may come before the commissioners, the meeting will be adjourned. The public is invited to attend this meeting.
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1: From the Tri-County Weather Center, I'm Bill Banks on All News 1520 WKVI. 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Tonight, mostly cloudy with scattered showers, low in the mid-60s. Tomorrow, overcast skies with scattered showers and storms, high 77. Tomorrow night, rain and a low of 58. Friday, partly sunny, a few showers, and 67. I'm Bill Banks. For your local forecast 24/7, visit WKVI.com.
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8: 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Congratulations, Gary, on a job well done.
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0: ABC News, I'm Dave Packer. Her attorney says Krista Pike, the 50-year-old woman scheduled to be put to death by the state of Tennessee Wednesday night, is being treated at a nearby hospital after she didn't die. Witnesses say a lethal injection was administered and then they watched. What took place left reporter Terry Gessner from ABC affiliate WKRN confused.
1: The curtains close at first at 7:46, and she was clearly still alive. She was clearly still breathing and snoring. We could audibly hear that.
0: An alleged terror plot on a flight bound for Israel thwarted. The captain was allegedly stabbed by the co-pilot, who then tried to crash the plane. As the plane plunged, several passengers and crew members burst into the cockpit to take down the attacker and managed to land the plane safely in Saudi Arabia. The alleged attacker is being questioned there. 23 years after the U.S. invaded Iraq, the White House announcing it's completed its withdrawal from the country. This is ABC News. A source confirms to ABC News that the Federal Trade Commission has opened an investigation into the safety of AI systems, including Anthropic and OpenAI. Murder charges in the murder case of a New York Times executive.
2: The two 77-year-olds who each reportedly took turns shooting are now officially charged with murder, personal use of a firearm causing death, and the special circumstance of lying in wait. They're accused of killing their son-in-law, 40-year-old Jonathan McKenzie, in a sports complex parking lot in Dublin, California last weekend. New details are emerging that McKenzie was transgender, and court documents claim he had suffered abuse as a transgender man at the hands of the two elderly suspects and their daughter. He and their daughter had been going through a contentious divorce. Alex Stone, ABC News.
0: Scientists say Switzerland's glaciers lost more than 5% of their ice this year amid Europe's record-breaking heat wave. It's still not as much as the losses seen in 2022. Dave Packer, ABC News.
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9: Gunfire in Richmond. You're listening to Network Indiana. I'm Jake McDaniel. Three people, including one teenager, were shot this morning. Richmond police arrived at the scene around 6:15, and they say those people knew each other. At least one of those people were flown to a hospital. One person is injured after he was shot this morning on Indy's east side. It happened on North Shadeland Avenue near East 38th Street, and the cops detained another person. Spencer Schrader hit a 53-yard field goal in the final second Sunday, helping the Indianapolis Colts beat the Houston Texans 19-17. Head coach Shane Steichen.
10: I think our guys communicated very well. You know, I think they're all on the same page. We did a really good job of tackling. Third downs were good. So, you know, the run game was really good. We did a hell of a job stopping the run. Everyone, you know, tackled, fit their gaps, and we got to continue to do that.
9: The Colts ended their 9-game losing streak dating back to last season, and they now face the Washington Commanders this Sunday in London. South Bend leaders want to hear from people about housing issues across the city. The Portage Township Trustee's office is hosting a housing town hall Thursday evening at 6 at the downtown South Bend Library. Members of the Housing Task Force will be there to discuss housing conditions and get feedback on potential improvements. Organizers are encouraging homeowners and housing workers to be there and share their experiences. And Notre Dame's 49-10 win at Purdue was built in part by four defenders who made life easier for the seven behind them. Here's Len Clark.
5: The Irish recorded six sacks and held Purdue to just 40 rushing yards without needing extra defenders to create pressure. That allowed the secondary to keep more players in coverage. The defining play came before halftime when pressure produced a sack and a forced fumble that Drake Bowen returned for a touchdown. Purdue had more plays, but Notre Dame made those plays matter less. The Irish improved to 4-0 and traveled to North Carolina this Saturday. Len Clark, Network Indiana.
9: This is Network Indiana.
11: Coach, I remember where we began.
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11: And coach, you made it happen.
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16: I'm IHSAA Commissioner Paul Neidig. Hoosier High School coaches are teaching more than sports. 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
18: I'm Becca Shepherd from the WKVI Information Center.
17: The contest was announced on social media Wednesday evening, and participants can enter by posting a fall-themed photo taken in Stark County in the comment section of that original contest post on the Stark County Surveyor's Office Facebook page. 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Residents are encouraged to have friends and family vote for their favorite entries by liking or loving the photos. The photo receiving the most combined likes and loves as of October 31st will be featured as the Stark County Surveyor's Office Facebook cover photo throughout the month of November. Entries can be submitted throughout the month of October. The Surveyor's Office has held several previous photo contests featuring Stark County, including a winter photo contest earlier this year and a historical-themed contest in the spring. The office also partnered with the Stark County Parks Department for an eco-influencer photo contest in July of 2025. A federal emergency management agency and Indiana 211 one-stop shop will open in LaPorte County next week to provide assistance to residents affected by the August disaster. Representatives at the one-stop shop will provide in-person assistance, answer questions, and help homeowners and renters apply for FEMA's Individual Assistance Program. Services will be provided at no cost to survivors. Indiana 211 will also be available to provide guidance on disaster resources, including transportation services. The one-stop shop will be open Friday, October 9th from 9 a.m. to 6 p.m. Central Time, and again Saturday, October 10th from 9 a.m. to 4 p.m. Central Time. The event will take place at the LaPorte County Fairgrounds Community Building, which is located at 2581 West State Road 2 in LaPorte. More information about the August 2026 disaster is available through the Indiana Department of Homeland Security's website. You can find the link to that online at WKVI.com. An announcement from the Stark County Auditor has shared that the Stark County Commissioners will meet this upcoming Monday, October 5th. Woods, Railroad, and Wayne Township trustees are expected to discuss merging townships during that meeting, which will begin at 5 p.m. Central Time and will be held at the Annex 1 Meeting Room at 53 East Mound Street in Knox. Also on the agenda, Stark County's treasurer is scheduled to discuss an additional credit card with the county. The county's deputy surveyor will then discuss GIS data sharing with Pulaski County. Other items listed on the agenda include payment for TextMyGov text alerts going forward, an MUST discussion, and discussion on circuit court. The commissioners will also consider vendor and payroll claims and minutes from their September 21st meeting. After any other items that may come before the commissioners, the meeting will be adjourned. The public is invited to attend this meeting.
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19: From the Tri-County Weather Center, I'm Bill Banks on All News 1520 WKVI. 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Tonight, mostly cloudy with scattered showers, low in the mid-60s. Tomorrow, overcast skies with scattered showers and storms, high 77. Tomorrow night, rain and a low of 58. Friday, partly sunny, a few showers, and 67. I'm Bill Banks. For your local forecast 24/7, visit WKVI.com.
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25: This is a Bloomberg Money Minute. Markets ended the day mixed as the Dow lost 441 points or 0.9%. The S&P fell 22 points or 0.25%, while the Nasdaq gained 64 points or 0.25%. Wall Street analysts and traders say oil flows through the Strait of Hormuz were closing in on pre-war levels, adding much-needed supply to a global market where crude continues to swing around $100 a barrel. Traders and ship owners are also privately saying they're seeing large volumes of oil hitting the market from Hormuz. The Federal Trade Commission is scrutinizing OpenAI, Anthropic, and other AI companies about the safety of their products amid high-profile cybersecurity incidents. The FTC is preparing to send formal demands for information to the companies as part of a probe into whether firms are abiding by consumer protection laws. The biggest AI developers have recently disclosed a number of incidents where their models have breached third-party systems, giving rise to the belief that the technology poses an increasing risk to governments and other companies. Dan Schwartzman, Bloomberg Radio.
26: Wow, yeah, since the storm, it's been crazy busy for us. We got all kinds of office desks coming in. Now, here's a fancy one right here. It's missing a leg, but that's all right. Whatever. Washers and dryers from a laundromat. Oh, wow, and check this out. 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But our work's really piling up here at Roberts & Son Salvage.
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28: We first opened about 10 years ago. We were small, just a few of us, but it was exciting. I always dreamt of having my own business. It was kind of slow at first, but things started picking up. 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
32: A record soybean yield? Really? I'm Eric Pfeiffer. This is Hoosier Ag Today News. It's brought to you by the Purdue Extension Farm Stress Team. When you're alone in the tractor, remember you have a team of people behind you. We're in this together. Despite a weather-beaten summer, USDA raised some eyebrows by bumping Indiana's projected soybean crop
0: to an all-time record 63 bushels per acre, up from 62 in their August report.
1: I'm shocked to go to that level. However, there are amazing looking beans out there.
0: Soybean Sean Castile weighs in on the increased yield projection from USDA on the latest Purdue Crop Chat podcast from Hat.
1: We're hearing some and seeing some numbers that are fields are 80, 85, 90s and higher than that. And so, and there's more fields to go that are every bit of that and maybe even more.
0: Castile says it's definitely a year of the haves and the have nots. Here's hoping you are one of the haves. Check out the full podcast at HoosierAgToday.com.
17: 77-year-old Arthur E. Holderman of Knox passed away September 25th. There are no services to be held at this time. Brayman and Son Memorial Chapel of Knox is in charge of arrangements for 77-year-old Arthur E. Holderman of Knox. Visitation for Gene Flugschaupt will be held from 5 to 7 p.m. Central Time today, Thursday, October 1st, at Rannells Funeral Home Hamlet Chapel. Funeral services will be held tomorrow, Friday, October 2nd at 11 a.m. Central Time at St. Matthew Lutheran Church, with additional visitation to be held 1 hour prior to the service. In lieu of flowers, memorial contributions may be made in Gene's memory to St. Matthew Lutheran Church in Hamlet. 95-year-old Katie Mae Craigmile Dedloff passed away September 26th. Friends will be received from 11 a.m. until the time of the 1 p.m. service on Friday, October 2nd at the Brayman and Son Memorial Chapel in Knox. That's for 95-year-old Katie Mae Craigmile Dedloff. 62-year-old James Jim Frederick Weinbrenner passed away September 14th. Friends will be received from 1 to 4 p.m. this Saturday, October 3rd, with a Masonic service at 3 p.m. at the Brayman and Bailey Funeral Home in North Judson. That's for 62-year-old James Jim Frederick Weinbrenner. Remember, you can find complete obituary information online at WKVI.com.
19: 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Tonight, mostly cloudy with scattered showers, low in the mid-60s. Tomorrow, overcast skies with scattered showers and storms, high 77. Tomorrow night, rain and a low of 58. Friday, partly sunny, a few showers, and 67. I'm Bill Banks. For your local forecast 24/7, visit WKVI.com.
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6: Network Indiana Sports, I'm Nathaniel Finch. The Indianapolis Colts pack up and head overseas to London to take on the Washington Commanders. It's the third time in the last 4 years that Indianapolis has played a game across the pond. Head coach Shane Steichen says it's business as usual.
7: Yeah, business trip. I mean, we're going over there to win a football game, bottom line. And so when we get over there, we're going to have our meetings like we normally do. We'll have our mock game on Saturday, meeting Saturday night. And go kick that thing off and just laser focus when we're heading over there.
6: Indianapolis coming off the first win of the season against the Houston Texans, in which the defense stood out. Safety Cam Bynum on what he learned from this unit.
8: Yeah, I think it just shows us what we're capable of doing when we execute.
6: The season extended for the Indiana Fever. With their back against the wall against the defending champion Las Vegas Aces, the Fever earn a 10-point home win and set up a winner-take-all game three tomorrow night.
9: Your back's up against the wall. This is the only opportunity you're guaranteed to have is these 40 minutes, and you're going to go down swinging if you're going to lose. But I think we had the mentality like this was one we're going to win no matter what. And to do it for our fans, be back in front of them, and you know, just come out with a fire and a passion about you. And I think that's exactly what we did. And it started on the defensive end of the floor.
6: That's Fever guard Caitlin Clark, 27 points and 15 assists to lead Indiana in both categories. In fact, it was a double-double in the first half for Clark. Tomorrow night, Indiana heads to Las Vegas. The winner takes on either the Valkyries or the Wings in round two. The wild card round continues in Major League Baseball. The White Sox and Astros game two this evening after Chicago won yesterday, whereas the Cubs, with their back against the wall, taking on the Padres in San Diego. That's after the Cubs lost yesterday, now trying to force a winner-take-all game three in that series. Nathaniel Finch, Network Indiana.
2: News. I'm Chris DeMeo. Officials now suspect that Iran was involved in the discovery of suspected explosives near a UK airbase used by the U.S. Air Force. British Prime Minister Andy Burgum suggesting,
10: with a military that has been totally wiped out, Iran may have ways to hit the West.
2: Fox's Peter Ducey, Iran denies the allegations. Sensitive data on millions of U.S. military and civilian personnel has been exposed by a hack.
11: Hackers got information like social security numbers and details about employment for nearly 3 million personnel. The Defense Manpower Data Center says unauthorized users accessed files between October 2025 and July of this year.
2: Fox's Jill Nato. The Senate confirms Keith Sunderland as Secretary of Labor by a party-line vote of 47 to 41. It's likely the Senate's last vote until after the midterms. 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
1: Gunfire in Richmond. You're listening to Network Indiana. I'm Jake McDaniel. Three people, including one teenager, were shot this morning. Richmond police arrived at the scene around 6:15, and they say those people knew each other. At least one of those people were flown to a hospital. One person is injured after he was shot this morning on Indy's east side. It happened on North Shadeland Avenue near East 38th Street, and the cops detained another person. Spencer Schrader hit a 53-yard field goal in the final second Sunday, helping the Indianapolis Colts beat the Houston Texans 19-17. Head coach Shane Steichen.
2: I think our guys communicated very well. You know, I think they're all on the same page. We did a really good job of tackling. Third downs were good. So, you know, the run game was really good. We did a hell of a job stopping the run. Everyone tackled, fit their gaps, and we got to continue to do that.
1: The Colts ended their 9-game losing streak dating back to last season, and they now face the Washington Commanders this Sunday in London. South Bend leaders want to hear from people about housing issues across the city. The Portage Township Trustee's office is hosting a housing town hall Thursday evening at 6 at the downtown South Bend Library. Members of the Housing Task Force will be there to discuss housing conditions and get feedback on potential improvements. Organizers are encouraging homeowners and housing workers to be there and share their experiences. And Notre Dame's 49-10 win at Purdue was built in part by four defenders who made life easier for the seven behind them. Here's Len Clark.
3: The Irish recorded six sacks and held Purdue to just 40 rushing yards without needing extra defenders to create pressure. That allowed the secondary to keep more players in coverage. The defining play came before halftime when pressure produced a sack and a forced fumble that Drake Bowen returned for a touchdown. Purdue had more plays, but Notre Dame made those plays matter less. The Irish improved to 4-0 and traveled to North Carolina this Saturday. Len Clark, Network Indiana.
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9: I'm IHSAA Commissioner Paul Nightig. Hoosier High School coaches are teaching more than sports. They're teaching life lessons. 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
10: 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Judge Jennifer DeGroote from Allen Superior Court ruled on Tamarack Solar's appeal of the Marshall County Board of Zoning Appeals on Wednesday, September 30th. In her conclusion, she said Tamarack failed to preserve its issues of ex parte communication, bias, and alleged violations of due process by not raising those issues first with the BZA and then subsequently by not including these in Tamarack's specific allegations of illegality in its petition for judicial review. Even if Tamarack had not waived those issues, the court would still deny the petition for judicial review on the claims for the reasons set forth. Furthermore, the court finds Tamarack failed to meet its burden of proving it satisfied all the special discretionary use criteria as a matter of law. It's therefore ordered and decreed that Tamarack Solar Energy LLC's petition for judicial review is denied. The decision of the Marshall County Board of Zoning Appeals denying special exception use application is affirmed. Marshall County Commissioners have approved the paving projects that will be included in the 2027 Community Crossings Matching Grant Program application. During their September 21st meeting, commissioners voted to seek $1 million in matching grant funds, with the county contributing $250,000 in local money for the required 80-20 split. Commissioner Stan Klotz said the estimated total cost of the projects is $1,255,834. As noted, the county council had already approved the financial commitment letter of $250,000.

0: Grant projects include the Donnybrook subdivision in German Township, along with several roads in the Oak Boulevard area. Oak Boulevard from State Road 331 to Yellowwood Court, Sycamore Lane from Oak Boulevard to Maple Court, Maple Court from Sycamore Lane to the cul-de-sac, Yellowwood Court from Oak Boulevard to the cul-de-sac, Redwood Court from Oak Boulevard to the cul-de-sac, and Dogwood Court from Oak Boulevard to the cul-de-sac. Also included in the application are Third Road from State Road 331 to Elm, Oak Road from the city limits to 6A, Linden Road from State Road 10 to 16th, and 16th Road from Linden to US 31. Another highway business, the contractor hired for paving 7th Road is expected to begin work any day now. Projects include paving 7th from US 30 to the county line for $289,000, 7th from Fur Road to State Road 331 for a little over $243,000. Two individuals were arrested Tuesday afternoon after a domestic disturbance at a Plymouth motel led to the discovery of a firearm, suspected methamphetamine, and drug paraphernalia. On Tuesday, September 29th at 1 p.m., Plymouth police were dispatched to the Economy Inn on North Michigan for a domestic disturbance in progress. Patrolman Thornton arrived on the scene, located the woman involved. The man exited his room with a firearm displayed in his hand. Verbal commands were given, and both individuals, 52-year-old Tomas Casares Jr. of Bremen and 55-year-old Jamie R. Cotras of Knox, were detained for the duration of that incident. During the investigation, officers observed suspected paraphernalia inside the room in plain view. Search warrant was obtained. City officers located suspected paraphernalia, suspected methamphetamine, and prescription medications. Casares was lodged in the Marshall County Jail, charged with felon in possession of a firearm and intimidation with a deadly weapon, both as level 5 felonies. Possession of methamphetamine, possession of a legend drug or precursor, and domestic battery resulting in moderate bodily injury, all are level 6 felonies, and possession of paraphernalia as a Class C misdemeanor. Cotras was booked into the Marshall County Jail for domestic battery resulting in moderate bodily injury as a level 6 felony. Both remain held at the Marshall County Jail. Town of Culver's Clerk Treasurer Karen Heim announced that Culver will hold its townwide cleanup on Monday, October 5th. Now the garage sales are done. Residents within the town limits are asked to place any items for pickup at the curb on Monday morning, keeping them separate from trash bins. Culver Utility Department will pick up items throughout the day. Acceptable items include anything except hazardous waste and tires. For more information, residents can contact the Culver Clerk Treasurer's Office. I'm Rusty Nixon, Giant FM News.
1: From the Tri-County Weather Center, I'm Bill Banks on All News 1520 WKVI. 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Tonight, mostly cloudy with scattered showers, low in the mid-60s. Tomorrow, overcast skies with scattered showers and storms, high 77. Tomorrow night, rain and a low of 58. Friday, partly sunny, a few showers, and 67. I'm Bill Banks. For your local forecast 24-7, visit WKVI.com.
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9: This is a Bloomberg Money Minute.
2: Markets ended the day mixed as the Dow lost 441 points or 0.9%. The S&P fell 22 points or 0.25%, while the Nasdaq gained 64 points or 0.25%. Wall Street analysts and traders say oil flows through the Strait of Hormuz were closing in on pre-war levels, adding much-needed supply to a global market where crude continues to swing around $100 a barrel. Traders and ship owners are also privately saying they're seeing large volumes of oil hitting the market from Hormuz. The Federal Trade Commission is scrutinizing OpenAI, Anthropic, and other AI companies about the safety of their products amid high-profile cybersecurity incidents. The FTC is preparing to send formal demands for information to the companies as part of a probe into whether firms are abiding by consumer protection laws. The biggest AI developers have recently disclosed a number of incidents where their models have breached third-party systems, giving rise to the belief that the technology poses an increasing risk to governments and other companies. Dan Schwartzman, Bloomberg Radio.
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12: This is Ty Higgins from the Ohio AgNet. Hoosier Ag Today's founder Gary Truitt recently was honored with the Farm Broadcaster of the Year Award from our National Association of Farm Broadcasting. Gary was really surprised by the honor, but I can tell you many of us weren't. Gary's work for agriculture goes far outside his Indiana borders. Speaking for my fellow farm broadcasters, the 65 Indiana radio stations that have aired Gary's Indiana reports, many for the last three decades, and thousands of Hoosier farmers and rural listeners. Congratulations, Gary.
13: A record soybean yield? Really? I'm Eric Pfeiffer. This is Hoosier Ag Today News. It's brought to you by the Purdue Extension Farm Stress Team. When you're alone in the tractor, remember you have a team of people behind you. We're in this together. Despite a weather-beaten summer, USDA raised some eyebrows by bumping Indiana's projected soybean crop to an all-time record 63 bushels per acre, up from 62 in their August report.
14: I'm shocked to go to that level. However, there are amazing-looking beans out there.
13: Soybean Sean Castile weighs in on the increased yield projection from USDA on the latest Purdue Crop Chat podcast from Hat.
14: We're hearing some and seeing some numbers that are fields are 80. 85, 90s, and higher than that. And so, and there's more fields to go that are every bit of that, and maybe even more.
13: Castile says it's definitely a year of the haves and the have-nots. Here's hoping you are one of the haves. Check out the full podcast at HoosierAgToday.com.
0: I'm Rusty Nixon, Giant FM News. Judge Jennifer DeGroote from Allen Superior Court ruled on Tamarack Solar's appeal of the Marshall County Board of Zoning Appeals on Wednesday, September 30th. In her conclusion, she said Tamarack failed to preserve its issues of ex parte communication, bias, and alleged violations of due process by not raising those issues first with the BZA and then subsequently by not including these in Tamarack's specific allegations of illegality in its petition for judicial review. Even if Tamarack had not waived those issues, the court would still deny the petition for judicial review on the claims for the reasons set forth. Furthermore, the court finds Tamarack failed to meet its burden of proving it satisfied all the special discretionary use criteria as a matter of law. It's therefore ordered and decreed that Tamarack Solar Energy LLC's petition for judicial review is denied. The decision of the Marshall County Board of Zoning Appeals denying special exception use application is affirmed. Marshall County Commissioners have approved the paving projects that will be included in the 2027 Community Crossings Matching Grant Program application. During their September 21st meeting, commissioners voted to seek $1 million in matching grant funds, with the county contributing $250,000 in local money for the required 80-20 split. Commissioner Stan Klotz said the estimated total cost of the projects is $1,255,834. As noted, the county council had already approved the financial commitment letter of $250,000. Grant projects include the Donnybrook subdivision in German Township, along with several roads in the Oak Boulevard area. Oak Boulevard from State Road 331 to Yellowwood Court, Sycamore Lane from Oak Boulevard to Maple Court, Maple Court from Sycamore Lane to the cul-de-sac, Yellowwood Court from Oak Boulevard to the cul-de-sac, Redwood Court from Oak Boulevard to the cul-de-sac, and Dogwood Court from Oak Boulevard to the cul-de-sac. Also included in the application are Third Road from State Road 331 to Elm, Oak Road from the city limits to 6A, Linden Road from State Road 10 to 16th, and 16th Road from Linden to US 31. Another highway business, the contractor hired for paving 7th Road is expected to begin work any day now. Projects include paving 7th from US 30 to the county line for $289,000, 7th from Fur Road to State Road 331 for a little over $243,000. Two individuals are arrested Tuesday afternoon after a domestic disturbance at a Plymouth motel led to the discovery of a firearm, suspected methamphetamine, and drug paraphernalia. On Tuesday, September 29th at 1 p.m., Plymouth police were dispatched to the Economy Inn on North Michigan for a domestic disturbance in progress. Patrolman Thornton arrived on the scene, located the woman involved. The man exited his room with a firearm displayed in his hand. Verbal commands were given, and both individuals, 52-year-old Tomas Quesares Jr. of Bremen and 55-year-old Jamie R. Cotras of Knox, were detained for the duration of that incident. During the investigation, officers observed suspected paraphernalia inside the room in plain view. Search warrant was obtained. City officers located suspected paraphernalia, suspected methamphetamine, and prescription medications. Casares was lodged in the Marshall County Jail, charged with felon in possession of a firearm and intimidation with a deadly weapon, both as level 5 felonies. Possession of methamphetamine, possession of a legend drug or precursor, and domestic battery resulting in moderate bodily injury, all are level 6 felonies, and possession of paraphernalia as a Class C misdemeanor. Cotras was booked into the Marshall County Jail for domestic battery resulting in moderate bodily injury as a level 6 felony. Both remain held at the Marshall County Jail. Town of Culver's Clerk Treasurer Karen Heim announced that Culver will hold its townwide cleanup on Monday, October 5th. Now the garage sales are done. Residents within the town limits are asked to place any items for pickup at the curb on Monday morning, keeping them separate from trash bins. Culver Utility Department will pick up items throughout the day. Acceptable items include anything except hazardous waste and tires. For more information, residents can contact the Culver Clerk Treasurer's Office. I'm Rusty Nixon, Giant FM News.
1: From the Tri-County Weather Center, I'm Bill Banks on All News 1520 WKVI. brought to you by Primatene Mist. Tonight, mostly cloudy with scattered showers, low in the mid-60s. Tomorrow, overcast skies with scattered showers and storms, high 77. Tomorrow night, rain and a low of 58. Friday, partly sunny, a few showers, and 67. I'm Bill Banks. 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
0: Weekend of football starts here on Giant FM with Thursday Night Lights tonight at 7 o'clock. We'll go around the county. We'll talk to all the area coaches about their upcoming matchups. Some of them are on the rebound. Andy Barker from Triton wants to see some things from his kids.
17: I've told them after Winamac, and it will be a repeating theme until this year's over, I want you to fight. 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
0: Friday night, it is our Giant FM triple header. As on WTCA, as always, you'll get Rocky football. They take on Warsaw in an oldest grudge match in Indiana high school football. Over 100 years, these two have been meeting. Brent Corbett knows the numbers don't show the season that his team's had.
18: Yeah, you know, it's frustrating as a coach just because, yeah, we've lost so many one-score games that we're so close to flipping it that, you know, we talked to the guys of, you know, if we do one thing here in this game, one thing here in this game, you know, we're probably looking at being 5-1.
0: That's Plymouth versus Warsaw on WTCA, 6:30 pregame, 7 o'clock kick on WKVI. Well, a couple of heavy hitters in the HNAC, and Mitch Columbia has the call for Winamac against North Judson. 7 o'clock the start there, 8 o'clock for the kickoff, and then on Max 98.3. Join myself and Joe McKee as we head to LaVille, and the Lancers take on Glenn in another rivalry game. But wait, that's not all. Saturday, an extra game. We'll go to the academy. That's right. Joe and I doing double duty on Max 98.3. We'll have the Culver Academy Eagles taking on Rensselaer Central. That is a 1 o'clock kickoff. Our pregame will start at 12:30. Big weekend of football once again on Giant FM. I'm Rusty Nixon, Giant FM Sports.
19: ABC News, I'm Dave Packer. Her attorney says Krista Pike, the 50-year-old woman scheduled to be put to death by the state of Tennessee Wednesday night, is being treated at a nearby hospital after she didn't die. Witnesses say a lethal injection was administered and then they watched. What took place left reporter Terry Gessner from ABC affiliate WKRN confused.
20: The curtains close at first at 7:46, and she was clearly still alive. She was clearly still breathing and snoring. We could audibly hear that.
19: An alleged terror plot on a flight bound for Israel thwarted. The captain was allegedly stabbed by the co-pilot, who then tried to crash the plane. As the plane plunged, several passengers and crew members burst into the cockpit to take down the attacker and managed to land the plane safely in Saudi Arabia. The alleged attacker is being questioned there. 23 years after the U.S. invaded Iraq, the White House announcing it's completed its withdrawal from the country. This is ABC News. A source confirms to ABC News that the Federal Trade Commission has opened an investigation into the safety of AI systems, including Anthropic and OpenAI. Murder charges in the murder case of a New York Times executive.
21: The two 77-year-olds who each reportedly took turns shooting are now officially charged with murder, personal use of a firearm causing death, and the special circumstance of lying in wait. They're accused of killing their son-in-law, 40-year-old Jonathan McKenzie, in a sports complex parking lot in Dublin, California last weekend. New details are emerging that McKenzie was transgender, and court documents claim he had suffered abuse as a transgender man at the hands of the two elderly suspects and their daughter. He and their daughter had been going through a contentious divorce. Alex Stone, EBC News.
19: Scientists say Switzerland's glaciers lost more than 5% of their ice this year amid Europe's record-breaking heat wave. It's still not as much as the losses seen in 2022. Dave Packer, ABC News.
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23: Gunfire in Richmond. 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I'm Jake McDaniel. Three people, including one teenager, were shot this morning. Richmond police arrived at the scene around 6:15, and they say those people knew each other. At least one of those people were flown to a hospital. One person is injured after he was shot this morning on Indy's east side. It happened on North Shadeland Avenue near East 38th Street, and the cops detained another person. Spencer Schrader hit a 53-yard field goal in the final second Sunday, helping the Indianapolis Colts beat the Houston Texans 19-17. Head coach Shane Steichen.
24: I think our guys communicated very well. You know, I think they're all on the same page. We did a really good job of tackling. Third downs were good. So, you know, the run game was really good. We did a hell of a job stopping the run. Everyone, you know, tackled, fit their gaps, and we got to continue to do that.
23: The Colts ended their 9-game losing streak dating back to last season, and they now face the Washington Commanders this Sunday in London. South Bend leaders want to hear from people about housing issues across the city. The Portage Township Trustee's office is hosting a housing town hall Thursday evening at 6 at the downtown South Bend Library. Members of the Housing Task Force will be there to discuss housing conditions and get feedback on potential improvements. Organizers are encouraging homeowners and housing workers to be there and share their experiences. And Notre Dame's 49-10 win at Purdue was built in part by four defenders who made life easier for the seven behind them. Here's Len Clark.
25: The Irish recorded six sacks and held Purdue to just 40 rushing yards without needing extra defenders to create pressure. That allowed the secondary to keep more players in coverage. The defining play came before halftime when pressure produced a sack and a forced fumble that Drake Bowen returned for a touchdown. Purdue had more plays, but Notre Dame made those plays matter less. The Irish improved to 4-0 and traveled to North Carolina this Saturday. Len Clark, Network Indiana.
23: This is Network Indiana.
26: Coach, I remember where we began.
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28: Learning to time the curveball.
29: Perfecting the baton pass.
30: Learning to read the quarterback.
26: But what high school sports taught me was something bigger.
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30: That when you get knocked down, you have to get up and go again.
26: And coach, you made it happen.
29: So thank you, coach.
28: Thanks for the tips and the time.
29: Thanks for representing our school with me.
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31: I'm IHSAA Commissioner Paul Nighting. Hoosier High School coaches are teaching more than sports. They're teaching life lessons. 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Every great story starts somewhere. In Indiana, it starts with education-based athletics. It starts here.
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33: I'm Becca Shepherd from the WKVI Information Center.
32: The contest was announced on social media Wednesday evening, and participants can enter by posting a fall-themed photo taken in Stark County in the comment section of that original contest post on the Stark County Surveyor's Office Facebook page. 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Residents are encouraged to have friends and family vote for their favorite entries by liking or loving the photos. The photo receiving the most combined likes and loves as of October 31st will be featured as the Stark County Surveyor's Office Facebook cover photo throughout the month of November. Entries can be submitted throughout the month of October. The Surveyor's Office has held several previous photo contests featuring Stark County, including a winter photo contest earlier this year and a historical-themed contest in the spring. The office also partnered with the Stark County Parks Department for an eco-influencer photo contest in July of 2025. A federal emergency management agency and Indiana 211 one-stop shop will open in LaPorte County next week to provide assistance to residents affected by the August disaster. Representatives at the one-stop shop will provide in-person assistance, answer questions, and help homeowners and renters apply for FEMA's Individual Assistance Program. Services will be provided at no cost to survivors. Indiana 211 will also be available to provide guidance on disaster resources, including transportation services. The one-stop shop will be open Friday, October 9th from 9 a.m. to 6 p.m. Central Time, and again Saturday, October 10th from 9 a.m. to 4 p.m. Central Time. The event will take place at the LaPorte County Fairgrounds Community Building, which is located at 2581 West State Road 2 in LaPorte. More information about the August 2026 disaster is available through the Indiana Department of Homeland Security's website. You can find the link to that online at WKVI.com. An announcement from the Stark County Auditor has shared that the Stark County Commissioners will meet this upcoming Monday, October 5th. Woods, Railroad, and Wayne Township trustees are expected to discuss merging townships during that meeting, which will begin at 5 p.m. Central Time and will be held at the Annex 1 Meeting Room at 53 East Mound Street in Knox. Also on the agenda, Stark County's treasurer is scheduled to discuss an additional credit card with the county. The county's deputy surveyor will then discuss GIS data sharing with Pulaski County. Other items listed on the agenda include payment for TextMyGov text alerts going forward, an MUST discussion, and discussion on circuit court. The commissioners will also consider vendor and payroll claims and minutes from their September 21st meeting. After any other items that may come before the commissioners, the meeting will be adjourned. The public is invited to attend this meeting.
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9: A boy born in Joplin, Missouri was fascinated by anything with wheels and a motor. The odds of him going on to fascinate millions with his talent? 1 in 260,000. The odds of this born racer having 157 career top 10 finishes in NASCAR? 1 in 125 billion. The odds of him winning both the Daytona 500 and the Brickyard 400 in the same year? 1 in 195 million. The odds of a child being diagnosed with autism? 1 in 68. 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
11: ABC News, I'm Dave Packer. Passengers aboard a Fly Dubai flight to Tel Aviv Wednesday sprang into action after the co-pilot allegedly stabbed the captain and plunged the plane thousands of feet in an apparent attempt to crash it in what Israeli officials are saying was an act of terror. ABC's Tom Sophie Burridge in Tel Aviv.
12: And in a stunning turn, a passenger who stormed the cockpit to help, later describing the incredible moment, he took over the plane's controls, pulling it out of the nosedive, saying he learned it by watching TV. A third pilot who was on that plane then stepping in.
11: In Tennessee, Governor Bill Lee ordering the suspension of all scheduled executions for this year, pending a review of Wednesday's botched execution of 50-year-old Krista Pike. Her lawyer says she's in the hospital. Cornell University agreed on the urging of New York's governor to initiate an independent investigation after an unidentified female former student now alleges she was gang-raped at a fraternity house. This is ABC News. According to a new report, the Massachusetts Attorney General uncovered 900 documented cases of alleged sexual abuse over 70 years in three Catholic dioceses in the state. 2 months after the collapse of Arizona State hockey player Matthew Mache during workouts,
13: the head coach has been put on leave. Seven players came forward arguing the school's version of that practice did not match what they actually endured. Some of that practice, run by a former Green Beret, lawyer for the family claims it lasted more than 80 minutes in direct sunlight with only a handful of players allowed water. An attorney for the Green Beret says his workout was under an hour and he left before Mayich collapsed during the cool down after.
11: ABC's Trevor Ault. A dozen Impressionist and Post-Impressionist works valued at almost $500 million going up for auction, including a Van Gogh. The piece has sat for decades in a private South American collection. Sotheby's expects the works to smash records when sold in New York November 18th. Dave Packer, ABC News.
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17: Gunfire in Richmond. You're listening to Network Indiana. I'm Jake McDaniel. 3 people, including one teenager, were shot this morning. Richmond police arrived at the scene around 6:15, and they say those people knew each other. At least one of those people were flown to a hospital. One person is injured after he was shot this morning on Indy's east side. It happened on North Shadeland Avenue near East 38th Street, and the cops detained another person. Spencer Schrader hit a 53-yard field goal in the final second Sunday, helping the Indianapolis Colts beat the Houston Texans 19-17. Head coach Shane Steichen.
18: I think our guys communicated very well. You know, I think they're all on the same page. We did a really good job of tackling. Third downs were good. So, you know, the run game was really good. We did a hell of a job stopping the run. Everyone, you know, tackled, fit their gaps, and we got to continue to do that.
17: The Colts ended their 9-game losing streak dating back to last season, and they now face the Washington Commanders this Sunday in London. South Bend leaders want to hear from people about housing issues across the city. The Portage Township Trustee's office is hosting a housing town hall Thursday evening at 6 at the downtown South Bend Library. Members of the Housing Task Force will be there to discuss housing conditions and get feedback on potential improvements. Organizers are encouraging homeowners and housing workers to be there and share their experiences. And Notre Dame's 49-10 win at Purdue was built in part by 4 defenders who made life easier for the 7 behind them. Here's Len Clark.
19: The Irish recorded 6 sacks and held Purdue to just 40 rushing yards without needing extra defenders to create pressure. That allowed the secondary to keep more players in coverage. The defining play came before halftime when pressure produced a sack and a forced fumble that Drake Bowen returned for a touchdown. Purdue had more plays, but Notre Dame made those plays matter less. The Irish improved to 4-0 and traveled to North Carolina this Saturday. Len Clark, Network Indiana.
17: This is Network Indiana.
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31: I'm IHSAA Commissioner Paul Nightig. Hoosier High School coaches are teaching more than sports. They're teaching life lessons. 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Every great story starts somewhere. In Indiana, it starts with education-based athletics. It starts here.
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33: I'm Becca Shepherd from the WKVI Information Center.
32: The contest was announced on social media Wednesday evening, and participants can enter by posting a fall-themed photo taken in Stark County in the comment section of that original contest post on the Stark County Surveyor's Office Facebook page. 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Residents are encouraged to have friends and family vote for their favorite entries by liking or loving the photos. The photo receiving the most combined likes and loves as of October 31st will be featured as the Stark County Surveyor's Office Facebook cover photo throughout the month of November. Entries can be submitted throughout the month of October. The Surveyor's Office has held several previous photo contests featuring Stark County, including a winter photo contest earlier this year and a historical-themed contest in the spring. The office also partnered with the Stark County Parks Department for an eco-influencer photo contest in July of 2025. A federal emergency management agency and Indiana 211 one-stop shop will open in LaPorte County next week to provide assistance to residents affected by the August disaster. Representatives at the one-stop shop will provide in-person assistance, answer questions, and help homeowners and renters apply for FEMA's Individual Assistance Program. Services will be provided at no cost to survivors. Indiana 211 will also be available to provide guidance on disaster resources, including transportation services. The one-stop shop will be open Friday, October 9th from 9 a.m. to 6 p.m. Central Time, and again Saturday, October 10th from 9 a.m. to 4 p.m. Central Time. The event will take place at the LaPorte County Fairgrounds Community Building, which is located at 2581 West State Road 2 in LaPorte. More information about the August 2026 disaster is available through the Indiana Department of Homeland Security's website. You can find the link to that online at WKVI.com. An announcement from the Stark County Auditor has shared that the Stark County Commissioners will meet this upcoming Monday, October 5th. Woods, Railroad, and Wayne Township trustees are expected to discuss merging townships during that meeting, which will begin at 5 p.m. Central Time and will be held at the Annex 1 meeting room at 53 East Mound Street in Knox. Also on the agenda, Stark County's treasurer is scheduled to discuss an additional credit card with the county. The county's deputy surveyor will then discuss GIS data sharing with Pulaski County. Other items listed on the agenda include payment for TextMyGov text alerts going forward, an MUST discussion, and discussion on circuit court. The commissioners will also consider vendor and payroll claims and minutes from their September 21st meeting. After any other items that may come before the commissioners, the meeting will be adjourned. The public is invited to attend this meeting.
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0: From the Tri-County Weather Center, I'm Bill Banks on All News 1520 WKVI. 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Tonight, mostly cloudy with scattered showers, low in the mid-60s. Tomorrow, overcast skies with scattered showers and storms, high 77. Tomorrow night, rain and a low of 58. Friday, partly sunny, a few showers, and 67. I'm Bill Banks. For your local forecast 24/7, visit WKVI.com.
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7: This is a Bloomberg Money Minute. Markets ended the day mixed as the Dow lost 441 points or 0.9%. The S&P fell 22 points or 0.25%, while the Nasdaq gained 64 points or 0.25%. Wall Street analysts and traders say oil flows through the Strait of Hormuz were closing in on pre-war levels, adding much-needed supply to a global market where crude continues to swing around $100 a barrel. Traders and ship owners are also privately saying they're seeing large volumes of oil hitting the market from Hormuz. The Federal Trade Commission is scrutinizing OpenAI, Anthropic, and other AI companies about the safety of their products amid high-profile cybersecurity incidents. The FTC is preparing to send formal demands for information to the companies as part of a probe into whether firms are abiding by consumer protection laws. The biggest AI developers have recently disclosed a number of incidents where their models have breached third-party systems, giving rise to the belief that the technology poses an increasing risk to governments and other companies. Dan Schwartzman, Bloomberg Radio.
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26: A record soybean yield? Really? I'm Eric Pfeiffer. This is Hoosier Ag Today News. It's brought to you by the Purdue Extension Farm Stress Team. When you're alone in the tractor, remember, you have a team of people behind you. We're in this together. Despite a weather-beaten summer, USDA raised some eyebrows by bumping Indiana's projected soybean crop to an all-time record 63 bushels per acre, up from 62 in their August report.
27: I'm shocked to go to that level. However, there are amazing-looking beans out there.
26: Soybean Sean Castile weighs in on the increased yield projection from USDA on the latest Purdue Crop Chat podcast from Hat.
27: 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And higher than that. And so, and there's more fields to go that are every bit of that and maybe even more.
26: Castile says it's definitely a year of the haves and the have-nots. Here's hoping you are one of the haves. 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
32: 77-year-old Arthur E. Holderman of Knox passed away September 25th. There are no services to be held at this time. Brayman and Son Memorial Chapel of Knox is in charge of arrangements for 77-year-old Arthur E. Holderman of Knox. Visitation for Jean Flugschaupt will be held from 5 to 7 p.m. Central Time today, Thursday, October 1st, at Rannells Funeral Home Hamlet Chapel. Funeral services will be held tomorrow, Friday, October 2nd, at 11 a.m. Central Time at St. Matthew Lutheran Church, with additional visitation to be held 1 hour prior to the service. In lieu of flowers, memorial contributions may be made in Jean's memory to St. Matthew Lutheran Church in Hamlet. 95-year-old Katie Mae Craigmile Dedloff passed away September 26th. Friends will be received from 11 a.m. until the time of the 1 p.m. service on Friday, October 2nd at the Brayman & Son Memorial Chapel in Knox. That's for 95-year-old Katie Mae Craigmile Dedloff. 62-year-old James Jim Frederick Weinbrenner passed away September 14th. Friends will be received from 1 to 4 p.m. this Saturday, October 3rd, with a Masonic service at 3 p.m. at the Brayman and Bailey Funeral Home in North Judson. That's for 62-year-old James Jim Frederick Weinbrenner. Remember, you can find complete obituary information online at WKVI.com.
0: 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Tonight, mostly cloudy with scattered showers, low in the mid-60s. Tomorrow, overcast skies with scattered showers and storms, high 77. Tomorrow night, rain and a low of 58. Friday, partly sunny, a few showers, and 67. I'm Bill Banks. For your local forecast 24/7, visit WKVI.com.
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17: Network Indiana Sports, I'm Nathaniel Finch. The Indianapolis Colts pack up and head overseas to London to take on the Washington Commanders. It's the third time in the last 4 years that Indianapolis has played a game across the pond. Head coach Shane Steichen says it's business as usual.
19: Yeah, business trip. I mean, we're going over there to win a football game, bottom line. And so when we get over there, we're going to have our meetings like we normally do. We'll have our mock game on Saturday, meeting Saturday night. And go kick that thing off and just laser focus when we're heading over there.
17: Indianapolis coming off the first win of the season against the Houston Texans, in which the defense stood out. Safety Cam Bynum on what he learned from this unit.
20: Yeah, I think it just shows us what we're capable of doing when we execute.
17: The season extended for the Indiana Fever. With their back against the wall against the defending champion Las Vegas Aces, the Fever earn a 10-point home win and set up a winner-take-all game three tomorrow night.
21: Your back's up against the wall. This is the only opportunity you're guaranteed to have is these 40 minutes, and you're going to go down swinging if you're going to lose. But I think we had the mentality like this was one we're going to win no matter what. And to do it for our fans, be back in front of them, and you know, just come out with a fire and a passion about you. And I think that's exactly what we did. And it started on the defensive end of the floor.
17: That's Fever guard Caitlin Clark, 27 points and 15 assists to lead Indiana in both categories. In fact, it was a double-double in the first half for Clark. Tomorrow night, Indiana heads to Las Vegas. The winner takes on either the Valkyries or the Wings in round two. The wild card round continues in Major League Baseball. The White Sox and Astros game two this evening after Chicago won yesterday, whereas the Cubs, with their back against the wall, taking on the Padres in San Diego. That's after the Cubs lost yesterday, now trying to force a winner-take-all game three in that series. Nathaniel Finch, Network Indiana.
22: News. I'm Ted Linder. A co-pilot stabs the captain on a flight from the UAE to Israel before passengers stormed the cockpit and stabilized the jet that had plunged 16,000 feet in a minute.
28: Israeli Prime Minister Benjamin Netanyahu saying not only was the attacker trying to deliberately sabotage the plane's systems, but he thinks he was attempting to crash the plane.
22: Fox's Jeff Paul. The jet made an emergency landing in Saudi Arabia where the Saudis arrested the co-pilot. Tennessee authorities still trying to sort out what happened during a scheduled execution Wednesday night. 50-year-old Christina Pike was said to be put to death by lethal injection after the Supreme Court denied to hear an appeal. Media witnesses say authorities appeared to give Pike two doses of pentobarbital, but she was still awake and snoring more than 40 minutes after the last dose. Pike's legal team is now asking for a stay of execution. Pike would have been the first woman executed in Tennessee in at least two centuries. America's listening to Fox News.
29: 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Plumbers, today will be a good day. You will be profitable. 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
7: Gunfire in Richmond. You're listening to Network Indiana. I'm Jake McDaniel. Three people, including one teenager, were shot this morning. Richmond police arrived at the scene around 6:15, and they say those people knew each other. At least one of those people were flown to a hospital. One person is injured after he was shot this morning on Indy's east side. It happened on North Shadeland Avenue near East 38th Street, and the cops detained another person. Spencer Schrader hit a 53-yard field goal in the final second Sunday, helping the Indianapolis Colts beat the Houston Texans 19-17. Head coach Shane Steichen.
19: I think our guys communicated very well. You know, I think they're all on the same page. We did a really good job of tackling. Third downs were good. So, you know, the run game was really good. We did a hell of a job stopping the run. Everyone, you know, tackled, fit their gaps, and we got to continue to do that.
7: The Colts ended their 9-game losing streak dating back to last season, and they now face the Washington Commanders this Sunday in London. South Bend leaders want to hear from people about housing issues across the city. The Portage Township Trustee's Office is hosting a housing town hall Thursday evening at 6 at the downtown South Bend Library. Members of the Housing Task Force will be there to discuss housing conditions and get feedback on potential improvements. Organizers are encouraging homeowners and housing workers to be there and share their experiences.

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6: I'm IHSAA Commissioner Paul Neidig. Hoosier High School coaches are teaching more than sports. They're teaching life lessons. 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
7: I'm Rusty Nixon, Giants FM News. Judge Jennifer DeGroote from Allen Superior Court ruled on Tamarack Solar's appeal of the Marshall County Board of Zoning Appeals on Wednesday, September 30th. In her conclusion, she said Tamarack failed to preserve its issues of ex parte communication, bias, and alleged violations of due process by not raising those issues first with the BZA, and then subsequently by not including these in Tamarack's specific allegations of illegality in its petition for judicial review. Even if Tamarack had not waived those issues, the court would still deny the petition for judicial review on the claims for the reasons set forth. Furthermore, the court finds Tamarack failed to meet its burden of proving it satisfied all the special discretionary use criteria as a matter of law. It's therefore ordered and decreed that Tamarack Solar Energy LLC's petition for judicial review is denied. The decision of the Marshall County Board of Zoning Appeals denying special exception use application is affirmed. Marshall County Commissioners have approved the paving projects that will be included in the 2027 Community Crossings Matching Grant Program application. During their September 21st meeting, commissioners voted to seek $1 million in matching grant funds, with the county contributing $250,000 in local money for the required 80-20 split. Commissioner Stan Klotz said the estimated total cost of the projects is $1,255,834. As noted, the county council had already approved the financial commitment letter of $250,000. Grant projects include the Donnybrook subdivision in German Township, along with several roads in the Oak Boulevard area. Oak Boulevard from State Road 331 to Yellowwood Court, Sycamore Lane from Oak Boulevard to Maple Court, Maple Court from Sycamore Lane to the cul-de-sac, Yellowwood Court from Oak Boulevard to the cul-de-sac, Redwood Court from Oak Boulevard to the cul-de-sac, and Dogwood Court from Oak Boulevard to the cul-de-sac. Also included in the application are Third Road from State Road 331 to Elm, Oak Road from the city limits to 6A, Linden Road from State Road 10 to 16th, and 16th Road from Linden to US 31. Another highway business, the contractor hired for paving 7th Road is expected to begin work any day now. Projects include paving 7th from US 30 to the county line for $289,000, 7th from Fur Road to State Road 331 for a little over $243,000. Two individuals were arrested Tuesday afternoon after a domestic disturbance at a Plymouth motel led to the discovery of a firearm, suspected methamphetamine, and drug paraphernalia. On Tuesday, September 29th at 1 p.m., Plymouth police were dispatched to the Economy Inn on North Michigan for a domestic disturbance in progress. Patrolman Thornton arrived on the scene, located the woman involved. The man exited his room with a firearm displayed in his hand. Verbal commands were given, and both individuals, 52-year-old Tomas Quesares Jr. of Bremen and 55-year-old Jamie R. Cotras of Knox, were detained for the duration of that incident. During the investigation, officers observed suspected paraphernalia inside the room in plain view. Search warrant was obtained. City officers located suspected paraphernalia, suspected methamphetamine, and prescription medications. Casares was lodged in the Marshall County Jail.

0: charged with felon in possession of a firearm and intimidation with a deadly weapon, both as level 5 felonies. Possession of methamphetamine, possession of a legend drug or precursor, and domestic battery resulting in moderate bodily injury, all are level 6 felonies, and possession of paraphernalia as a Class C misdemeanor. Cotras was booked into the Marshall County Jail for domestic battery resulting in moderate bodily injury as a level 6 felony. Both remain held at the Marshall County Jail. Town of Culver's Clerk Treasurer Karen Heim announced that Culver will hold its townwide cleanup on Monday, October 5th. Now, the garage sales are done. Residents within the town limits are asked to place any items for pickup at the curb on Monday morning, keeping them separate from trash bins. Culver Utility Department will pick up items throughout the day. Acceptable items include anything except hazardous waste and tires. For more information, residents can contact the Culver Clerk Treasurer's Office. I'm Rusty Nixon, Giant FM News.
1: 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Tonight, mostly cloudy with scattered showers, low in the mid-60s. Tomorrow, overcast skies with scattered showers and storms, high 77. Tomorrow night, rain and a low of 58. Friday, partly sunny, a few showers, and 67. I'm Bill Banks. 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
9: This is a Bloomberg Money Minute. Markets ended the day mixed as the Dow lost 441 points, or 0.9%. The S&P fell 22 points, or 0.25%, while the Nasdaq gained 64 points, or 0.25%. Wall Street analysts and traders say oil flows through the Strait of Hormuz were closing in on pre-war levels, adding much-needed supply to a global market where crude continues to swing around $100 a barrel. Traders and ship owners are also privately saying they're seeing large volumes of oil hitting the market from Hormuz. The Federal Trade Commission is scrutinizing OpenAI, Anthropic, and other AI companies about the safety of their products amid high-profile cybersecurity incidents. The FTC is preparing to send formal demands for information to the companies as part of a probe into whether firms are abiding by consumer protection laws. The biggest AI developers have recently disclosed a number of incidents where their models have breached third-party systems, giving rise to the belief that the technology poses an increasing risk to governments and other companies. Dan Schwartzman, Bloomberg Radio.
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17: A record soybean yield? Really? I'm Eric Pfeiffer. This is Hoosier Ag Today News. It's brought to you by the Purdue Extension Farm Stress Team. When you're alone in the tractor, remember, you have a team of people behind you. We're in this together. Despite a weather-beaten summer, USDA raised some eyebrows by bumping Indiana's projected soybean crop to an all-time record 63 bushels per acre, up from 62 in their August report.
18: Now, I'm shocked to go to that level. 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
18: 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And higher than that. And so, and there's more fields to go that are every bit of that and maybe even more.
17: Castile says it's definitely a year of the haves and the have-nots. Here's hoping you are one of the haves. 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
0: I'm Rusty Nixon, Giant FM News. Judge Jennifer DeGroote from Allen Superior Court ruled on Tamarack Solar's appeal of the Marshall County Board of Zoning Appeals on Wednesday, September 30th. In her conclusion, she said Tamarack failed to preserve its issues of ex parte communication, bias, and alleged violations of due process by not raising those issues first with the BZA and then subsequently by not including these in Tamarack's specific allegations of illegality in its petition for judicial review. Even if Tamarack had not waived those issues, the court would still deny the petition for judicial review on the claims for the reasons set forth. Furthermore, the court finds Tamarack failed to meet its burden of proving it satisfied all the special discretionary use criteria as a matter of law. It's therefore ordered and decreed that Tamarack Solar Energy LLC's petition for judicial review is denied. The decision of the Marshall County Board of Zoning Appeals denying special exception use application is affirmed. Marshall County Commissioners have approved the paving projects that will be included in the 2027 Community Crossings Matching Grant Program application. During their September 21st meeting, commissioners voted to seek $1 million in matching grant funds, with the county contributing $250,000 in local money for the required 80-20 split. Commissioner Stan Klotz said the estimated total cost of the projects is $1,255,834. As noted, the county council had already approved the financial commitment letter of $250,000. Grant projects include the Donnybrook subdivision in German Township, along with several roads in the Oak Boulevard area. Oak Boulevard from State Road 331 to Yellowwood Court, Sycamore Lane from Oak Boulevard to Maple Court, Maple Court from Sycamore Lane to the cul-de-sac, Yellowwood Court from Oak Boulevard to the cul-de-sac, Redwood Court from Oak Boulevard to the cul-de-sac, and Dogwood Court from Oak Boulevard to the cul-de-sac. Also included in the application are Third Road from State Road 331 to Elm, Oak Road from the city limits to 6A, Linden Road from State Road 10 to 16th, and 16th Road from Linden to US 31. Another highway business, the contractor hired for paving 7th Road is expected to begin work any day now. Projects include paving 7th from US 30 to the county line for $289,000, 7th from Fur Road to State Road 331 for a little over $243,000. Two individuals were arrested Tuesday afternoon after a domestic disturbance at a Plymouth motel led to the discovery of a firearm, suspected methamphetamine, and drug paraphernalia. On Tuesday, September 29th at 1 p.m., Plymouth police were dispatched to the Economy Inn on North Michigan for a domestic disturbance in progress. Patrolman Thornton arrived on the scene, located the woman involved. The man exited his room with a firearm displayed in his hand. Verbal commands were given, and both individuals, 52-year-old Tomas Casares Jr. of Bremen and 55-year-old Jamie R. Cotras of Knox, were detained for the duration of that incident. During the investigation, officers observed suspected paraphernalia inside the room in plain view. Search warrant was obtained. City officers located suspected paraphernalia, suspected methamphetamine, and prescription medications. Casares was lodged in the Marshall County Jail, charged with felon in possession of a firearm and intimidation with a deadly weapon, both as level 5 felonies. Possession of methamphetamine, possession of a legend drug or precursor, and domestic battery resulting in moderate bodily injury, all are level 6 felonies, and possession of paraphernalia as a Class C misdemeanor. Cotras was booked into the Marshall County Jail for domestic battery resulting in moderate bodily injury as a level 6 felony. Both remain held at the Marshall County Jail. Town of Culver's Clerk Treasurer Karen Heim announced that Culver will hold its townwide cleanup on Monday, October 5th. Now the garage sales are done. Residents within the town limits are asked to place any items for pickup at the curb on Monday morning, keeping them separate from trash bins. Culver Utility Department will pick up items throughout the day. Acceptable items include anything except hazardous waste and tires. For more information, residents can contact the Culver Clerk Treasurer's Office. I'm Rusty Nixon, Giant FM News.
1: From the Tri-County Weather Center, I'm Bill Banks on All News 1520 WKVI. 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Tonight, mostly cloudy with scattered showers, low in the mid-60s. Tomorrow, overcast skies with scattered showers and storms, high 77. Tomorrow night, rain and a low of 58. Friday, partly sunny, a few showers, and 67. I'm Bill Banks. For your local forecast 24/7, visit WKVI.com.
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0: Weekend of football starts here on Giant FM with Thursday Night Lights tonight at 7 o'clock. We'll go around the county. We'll talk to all the area coaches about their upcoming matchups. Some of them are on the rebound. Andy Barker from Triton wants to see some things from his kids.
21: I've told them after Winamac, and it will be a repeating theme until this year's over, I want you to fight. 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
0: Friday night, it is our Giant FM triple header. As on WTCA, as always, you'll get Rocky football. They take on Warsaw in an oldest grudge match in Indiana high school football. Over 100 years, these two have been meeting. Brent Corbett knows the numbers don't show the season that his team's had.
22: Yeah, you know, It's frustrating as a coach just because, yeah, we've lost so many one-score games that we're so close to flipping it that, you know, we talked to the guys of, you know, if we do one thing here in this game, one thing here in this game, you know, we're probably looking at being 5-1.
0: That's Plymouth versus Warsaw on WTCA, 6:30 pregame, 7 o'clock kick on WKBI. Well, a couple of heavy hitters in the HNAC, and Mitch Columbia has the call for Winamac against North Judson. 7 o'clock the start there, 8 o'clock for the kickoff, and then on Max 98.3. Join myself and Joe McKee as we head to LaVille, and the Lancers take on Glenn in another rivalry game. But wait, that's not all. Saturday, an extra game. We'll go to the Academy. That's right. Joe and I doing double duty on Max 98.3. We'll have the Culver Academy Eagles taking on Rensselaer Central. That is a 1 o'clock kickoff. Our pregame will start at 12:30. Big weekend of football once again on Giant FM. I'm Rusty Nix in Giant FM Sports.
9: ABC News, I'm Dave Packard. Passengers aboard a Fly Dubai flight to Tel Aviv Wednesday sprang into action after the co-pilot allegedly stabbed the captain and plunged the plane thousands of feet in an apparent attempt to crash it in what Israeli officials are saying was an act of terror. ABC's Tom Sophie Burridge in Tel Aviv.
10: And in a stunning turn, a passenger who stormed the cockpit to help, later describing the incredible moment, he took over the plane's controls, pulling it out of the nosedive, saying he learned it by watching TV. A third pilot who was on that plane then stepping in.
9: In Tennessee, Governor Bill Lee ordering the suspension of all scheduled executions for this year, pending a review of Wednesday's botched execution of 50-year-old Krista Pike. Her lawyer says she's in the hospital. Cornell University agreed on the urging of New York's governor to initiate an independent investigation after an unidentified female former student now alleges she was gang-raped at a fraternity house. This is ABC News. According to a new report, the Massachusetts Attorney General uncovered 900 documented cases of alleged sexual abuse over 70 years in three Catholic dioceses in the state. 2 months after the collapse of Arizona State hockey player Matthew Mitch during workouts,
19: the head coach has been put on leave after 7 players came forward arguing the school's version of that practice did not match what they actually endured. Some of that practice, run by a former Green Beret, lawyer for the family claims it lasted more than 80 minutes in direct sunlight with only a handful of players allowed water. An attorney for the Green Beret says his workout was under an hour and he left before Mayich collapsed during the cool down after.
9: ABC's Trevor Ault. A dozen Impressionist and Post-Impressionist works valued at almost $500 million going up for auction, including a Van Gogh. The piece is sat for decades in a private South American collection. Sotheby's expects the works to smash records when sold in New York November 18th. Dave Packer, ABC News.
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28: Gunfire in Richmond. You're listening to Network Indiana. I'm Jake McDaniel. 3 people, including one teenager, were shot this morning. Richmond police arrived at the scene around 6:15, and they say those people knew each other. At least one of those people were flown to a hospital. One person is injured after he was shot this morning on Indy's east side. It happened on North Shadeland Avenue near East 38th Street, and the cops detained another person. Spencer Schrader hit a 53-yard field goal in the final second Sunday, helping the Indianapolis Colts beat the Houston Texans 19-17. Head coach Shane Steichen.
29: I think our guys communicated very well. You know, I think they're all on the same page. We did a really good job of tackling. Third downs were good. So, you know, the run game was really good. We did a hell of a job stopping the run. Everyone you know, tackled, fit their gaps, and we got to continue to do that.
28: The Colts ended their 9-game losing streak dating back to last season, and they now face the Washington Commanders this Sunday in London. South Bend leaders want to hear from people about housing issues across the city. The Portage Township Trustee's Office is hosting a housing town hall Thursday evening at 6 at the downtown South Bend Library. Members of the Housing Task Force will be there to discuss housing conditions and get feedback on potential improvements. Organizers are encouraging homeowners and housing workers to be there and share their experiences. And Notre Dame's 49-10 win at Purdue was built in part by four defenders who made life easier for the seven behind them. Here's Len Clark.
2: The Irish recorded six sacks and held Purdue to just 40 rushing yards without needing extra defenders to create pressure. That allowed the secondary to keep more players in coverage. The defining play came before halftime when pressure produced a sack and a forced fumble that Drake Bowen returned for a touchdown. Purdue had more plays, but Notre Dame made those plays matter less. The Irish improved to 4-0 and traveled to North Carolina this Saturday. Len Clark, Network Indiana.
28: This is Network Indiana.
11: Coach, I remember where we began.
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18: I'm Becca Shepherd from the WKVI Information Center.
17: The contest was announced on social media Wednesday evening, and participants can enter by posting a fall-themed photo taken in Stark County in the comment section of that original contest post on the Stark County Surveyor's Office Facebook page. 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Residents are encouraged to have friends and family vote for their favorite entries by liking or loving the photos. The photo receiving the most combined likes and loves as of October 31st will be featured as the Stark County Surveyor's Office Facebook cover photo throughout the month of November. Entries can be submitted throughout the month of October. The Surveyor's Office has held several previous photo contests featuring Stark County, including a winter photo contest earlier this year and a historical-themed contest in the spring. The office also partnered with the Stark County Parks Department for an eco-influencer photo contest in July of 2025. A federal emergency management agency and Indiana 211 one-stop shop will open in LaPorte County next week to provide assistance to residents affected by the August disaster. Representatives at the one-stop shop will provide in-person assistance, answer questions, and help homeowners and renters apply for FEMA's Individual Assistance Program. Services will be provided at no cost to survivors. Indiana 211 will also be available to provide guidance on disaster resources, including transportation services. The one-stop shop will be open Friday, October 9th from 9 a.m. to 6 p.m. Central Time, and again Saturday, October 10th from 9 a.m. to 4 p.m. Central Time. The event will take place at the LaPorte County Fairgrounds Community Building, which is located at 2581 West State Road 2 in LaPorte. More information about the August 2026 disaster is available through the Indiana Department of Homeland Security's website. You can find the link to that online at WKVI.com. An announcement from the Stark County Auditor has shared that the Stark County Commissioners will meet this upcoming Monday, October 5th. Woods, Railroad, and Wayne Township trustees are expected to discuss merging townships during that meeting, which will begin at 5 p.m. Central Time and will be held at the Annex 1 Meeting Room at 53 East Mount Street in Knox. Also on the agenda, Stark County's treasurer is scheduled to discuss an additional credit card with the county. The county's deputy surveyor will then discuss GIS data sharing with Pulaski County. Other items listed on the agenda include payment for TextMyGov text alerts going forward, an MUST discussion, and discussion on circuit court. The commissioners will also consider vendor and payroll claims and minutes from their September 21st meeting. After any other items that may come before the commissioners, the meeting will be adjourned. The public is invited to attend this meeting.
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1: From the Tri-County Weather Center, I'm Bill Banks on All News 1520 WKVI. 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Tonight, mostly cloudy with scattered showers, low in the mid-60s. Tomorrow, overcast skies with scattered showers and storms, high 77. Tomorrow night, rain and a low of 58. Friday, partly sunny, a few showers, and 67. I'm Bill Banks. For your local forecast 24/7, visit WKVI.com.
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2: ABC News, I'm Dave Packer. Her attorney says Krista Pike, the 50-year-old woman scheduled to be put to death by the state of Tennessee Wednesday night, is being treated at a nearby hospital after she didn't die. Witnesses say a lethal injection was administered and then they watched. What took place left reporter Terry Gessner from ABC affiliate WKRN confused.
3: The curtains close at first at 7:46, and she was clearly still alive. She was clearly still breathing and snoring. We could audibly hear that.
2: An alleged terror plot on a flight bound for Israel thwarted. The captain was allegedly stabbed by the co-pilot, who then tried to crash the plane. As the plane plunged, several passengers and crew members burst into the cockpit to take down the attacker and managed to land the plane safely in Saudi Arabia. The alleged attacker is being questioned there. 23 years after the U.S. invaded Iraq, the White House announcing it's completed its withdrawal from the country. This is ABC News. A source confirms to ABC News that the Federal Trade Commission has opened an investigation into the safety of AI systems, including Anthropic and OpenAI. Murder charges in the murder case of a New York Times executive.
4: The two 77-year-olds who each reportedly took turns shooting are now officially charged with murder, personal use of a firearm causing death, and the special circumstance of lying in wait. They're accused of killing their son-in-law, 40-year-old Jonathan McKenzie, in a sports complex parking lot in Dublin, California last weekend. New details are emerging that McKenzie was transgender, and court documents claim he had suffered abuse as a transgender man at the hands of the two elderly suspects and their daughter. He and their daughter had been going through a contentious divorce. Alex Stone, ABC News.
2: Scientists say Switzerland's glaciers lost more than 5% of their ice this year amid Europe's record-breaking heat wave. It's still not as much as the losses seen in 2022. Dave Packer, ABC News.
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8: Gunfire in Richmond. You're listening to Network Indiana. I'm Jake McDaniel. Three people, including one teenager, were shot this morning. Richmond police arrived at the scene around 6:15, and they say those people knew each other. At least one of those people were flown to a hospital. One person is injured after he was shot this morning on Indy's east side. It happened on North Shadeland Avenue near East 38th Street, and the cops detained another person. Spencer Schrader hit a 53-yard field goal in the final second Sunday, helping the Indianapolis Colts beat the Houston Texans 19-17. Head coach Shane Steichen.
9: I think our guys communicated very well. You know, I think they're all on the same page. We did a really good job of tackling. Third downs were good. So, you know, the run game was really good. We did a hell of a job stopping the run. Everyone, you know, tackled, fit their gaps, and we got to continue to do that.
8: The Colts ended their 9-game losing streak dating back to last season, and they now face the Washington Commanders this Sunday in London. South Bend leaders want to hear from people about housing issues across the city. The Portage Township Trustee's office is hosting a housing town hall Thursday evening at 6 at the downtown South Bend Library. Members of the Housing Task Force will be there to discuss housing conditions and get feedback on potential improvements. Organizers are encouraging homeowners, and housing workers to be there and share their experiences. And Notre Dame's 49-10 win at Purdue was built in part by four defenders who made life easier for the seven behind them. Here's Len Clark.
10: The Irish recorded six sacks and held Purdue to just 40 rushing yards without needing extra defenders to create pressure. That allowed the secondary to keep more players in coverage. The defining play came before halftime when pressure produced a sack and a forced fumble that Drake Bowen returned for a touchdown. Purdue had more plays, but Notre Dame made those plays matter less. The Irish improved to 4-0 and traveled to North Carolina this Saturday. Len Clark, Network Indiana.
8: This is Network Indiana.
11: Coach, I remember where we began.
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17: I'm IHSAA Commissioner Paul Nighting. 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
19: I'm Becca Shepherd from the WKVI Information Center.
18: The contest was announced on social media Wednesday evening, and participants can enter by posting a fall-themed photo taken in Stark County in the comment section of that original contest post on the Stark County Surveyor's Office Facebook page. 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Residents are encouraged to have friends and family vote for their favorite entries by liking or loving the photos. The photo receiving the most combined likes and loves as of October 31st will be featured as the Stark County Surveyor's Office Facebook cover photo throughout the month of November. Entries can be submitted throughout the month of October. The Surveyor's Office has held several previous photo contests featuring Stark County, including a winter photo contest earlier this year and a historical-themed contest in the spring. The office also partnered with the Stark County Parks Department for an eco-influencer photo contest in July of 2025. A federal emergency management agency and Indiana 211 one-stop shop will open in LaPorte County next week to provide assistance to residents affected by the August disaster. Representatives at the one-stop shop will provide in-person assistance, answer questions, and help homeowners and renters apply for FEMA's Individual Assistance Program. Services will be provided at no cost to survivors. Indiana 211 will also be available to provide guidance on disaster resources, including transportation services. The one-stop shop will be open Friday, October 9th from 9 a.m. to 6 p.m. Central Time, and again Saturday, October 10th from 9 a.m. to 4 p.m. Central Time. The event will take place at the LaPorte County Fairgrounds Community Building, which is located at 2581 West State Road 2 in LaPorte. More information about the August 2026 disaster is available through the Indiana Department of Homeland Security's website. You can find the link to that online at WKVI.com. An announcement from the Stark County Auditor has shared that the Stark County Commissioners will meet this upcoming Monday, October 5th. Woods, Railroad, and Wayne Township trustees are expected to discuss merging townships during that meeting, which will begin at 5 p.m. Central Time and will be held at the Annex 1 Meeting Room at 53 East Mound Street in Knox. Also on the agenda, Stark County's treasurer is scheduled to discuss an additional credit card with the county. The county's deputy surveyor will then discuss GIS data sharing with Pulaski County. Other items listed on the agenda include payment for TextMyGov text alerts going forward, an MUST discussion, and discussion on circuit court. The commissioners will also consider vendor and payroll claims and minutes from their September 21st meeting. After any other items that may come before the commissioners, the meeting will be adjourned. The public is invited to attend this meeting.
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20: From the Tri-County Weather Center, I'm Bill Banks on All News 1520 WKVI. 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Tonight, mostly cloudy with scattered showers, low in the mid-60s. Tomorrow, overcast skies with scattered showers and storms, high 77. Tomorrow night, rain and a low of 58. Friday, partly sunny, a few showers, and 67. I'm Bill Banks. For your local forecast 24/7, visit WKVI.com.
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27: This is a Bloomberg Money Minute. Markets ended the day mixed as the Dow lost 441 points or 0.9%. The S&P fell 22 points or 0.25%, while the Nasdaq gained 64 points or 0.25%. Wall Street analysts and traders say oil flows through the Strait of Hormuz were closing in on pre-war levels, adding much-needed supply to a global market where crude continues to swing around $100 a barrel. Traders and ship owners are also privately saying they're seeing large volumes of oil hitting the market from Hormuz. The Federal Trade Commission is scrutinizing OpenAI, Anthropic, and other AI companies about the safety of their products amid high-profile cybersecurity incidents. The FTC is preparing to send formal demands for information to the companies as part of a probe into whether firms are abiding by consumer protection laws. The biggest AI developers have recently disclosed a number of incidents where their models have breached third-party systems, giving rise to the belief that the technology poses an increasing risk to governments and other companies. Dan Schwartzman, Bloomberg Radio.
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4: A record soybean yield? Really? I'm Eric Pfeiffer. This is Hoosier Ag Today News. It's brought to you by the Purdue Extension Farm Stress Team. When you're alone in the tractor, remember, you have a team of people behind you. We're in this together. Despite a weather-beaten summer, USDA raised some eyebrows by bumping Indiana's projected soybean crop to an all-time record 63 bushels per acre, up from 62 in their August report.
5: I'm shocked to go to that level. However, there are amazing looking beans out there.
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4: Castile says it's definitely a year of the haves and the have-nots. Here's hoping you are one of the haves. 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
6: 77-year-old Arthur E. Holderman of Knox passed away September 25th. There are no services to be held at this time. Raymond and Son Memorial Chapel of Knox is in charge of arrangements for 77-year-old Arthur E. Holderman of Knox. Visitation for Gene Flugschaupt will be held from 5 to 7 p.m. Central Time today, Thursday, October 1st, at Rannells Funeral Home Hamlet Chapel. Funeral services will be held tomorrow, Friday, October 2nd at 11 a.m. Central Time at St. Matthew Lutheran Church, with additional visitation to be held 1 hour prior to the service. In lieu of flowers, memorial contributions may be made in Gene's memory to St. Matthew Lutheran Church in Hamlet. 95-year-old Katie Mae Craigmile Dedloff passed away September 26th. Friends will be received from 11 a.m. until the time of the 1 p.m. service on Friday, October 2nd at the Brayman & Son Memorial Chapel in Knox. That's for 95-year-old Katie Mae Craigmile Dedloff. 62-year-old James Jim Frederick Weinbrenner passed away September 14th. Friends will be received from 1 to 4 p.m. this Saturday, October 3rd, with a Masonic service at 3 p.m. at the Brayman & Bailey Funeral Home in North Judson. That's for 62-year-old James Jim Frederick Weinbrenner. Remember, you can find complete obituary information online at WKVI.com.
7: 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Tonight, mostly cloudy with scattered showers, low in the mid-60s. Tomorrow, overcast skies with scattered showers and storms, high 77. Tomorrow night, rain and a low of 58. Friday, partly sunny, a few showers, and 67. I'm Bill Banks. For your local forecast 24/7, visit WKVI.com.
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8: The Indianapolis Colts pack up and head overseas to London to take on the Washington Commanders. It's the third time in the last 4 years that Indianapolis has played a game across the pond. Head coach Shane Steichen says it's business as usual.
16: Yeah, business trip. I mean, we're going over there to win a football game, bottom line. And so when we get over there, we're going to have our meetings like we normally do. We'll have our mock game on Saturday, meeting Saturday night. And go kick that thing off and just laser focus when we're heading over there.
8: Indianapolis coming off the first win of the season against the Houston Texans, in which the defense stood out. Safety Cam Bynum on what he learned from this unit.
17: Yeah, I think it just shows us what we're capable of doing when we execute.
8: The season extended for the Indiana Fever. With their back against the wall against the defending champion Las Vegas Aces, the Fever earn a 10-point home win and set up a winner-take-all game 3 tomorrow night.
18: Your back's up against the wall. This is the only opportunity you're guaranteed to have is these 40 minutes, and you're going to go down swinging if you're going to lose. But I think we had the mentality like this was one we're going to win no matter what. And to do it for our fans, be back in front of them, and, you know, just come out with a fire and a passion about you. And I think that's exactly what we did. And it started on the defensive end of the floor.
8: That's Fever guard Caitlin Clark, 27 points and 15 assists to lead Indiana in both categories. In fact, it was a double-double in the first half for Clark. Tomorrow night, Indiana heads to Las Vegas. The winner takes on either the Valkyries or the Wings in round 2. The wild card round continues in Major League Baseball. The White Sox and Astros game 2 this evening after Chicago won yesterday, whereas the Cubs, with their back against the wall, taking on the Padres in San Diego. That's after the Cubs lost yesterday, now trying to force a winner-take-all game 3 in that series. Nathaniel Finch, Network Indiana.
19: News. I'm Chris DeMeo. Tennessee officials unable to carry out an execution of Krista Pike after she survived 2 doses of a lethal drug. Tori Gessner with ABC affiliate WKRN in Nashville was a witness.
20: When the curtains were open, she was kind of inconsistently going in and out of snores and silence. When the curtains closed the final time at 8:05, we could consistently hear her snoring, and then it kind of developed into a snore squeak and then a snore. And even at 8:53, when the microphone was cut off, we could still hear snoring.
19: Tennessee Governor Bill Lee ordering a halt in executions. Sensitive data on millions of U.S. military and civilian personnel is hacked.
21: Hackers got information like social security numbers and details about employment for nearly 3 million personnel. The Defense Manpower Data Center says unauthorized users accessed files between October 2025 and July of this year.
19: Fox's Jill Nato. 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
25: Gunfire in Richmond. You're listening to Network Indiana. I'm Jake McDaniel. 3 people, including 1 teenager, were shot this morning. Richmond police arrived at the scene around 6:15, and they say those people knew each other. At least one of those people were flown to a hospital. One person is injured after he was shot this morning on Indy's east side. It happened on North Shadeland Avenue near East 38th Street, and the cops detained another person. Spencer Schrader hit a 53-yard field goal in the final second Sunday, helping the Indianapolis Colts beat the Houston Texans 19-17. Head coach Shane Steichen.
16: I think our guys communicated very well. You know, I think they're all on the same page. We did a really good job of tackling. Third downs were good. So, you know, the run game was really good. We did a hell of a job stopping the run. Everyone, you know, tackled, fit their gaps, and we got to continue to do that.
25: The Colts ended their 9-game losing streak dating back to last season, and they now face the Washington Commanders this Sunday in London. South Bend leaders want to hear from people about housing issues across the city. The Portage Township Trustee's Office is hosting a housing town hall Thursday evening at 6 at the downtown South Bend Library. Members of the Housing Task Force will be there to discuss housing conditions and get feedback on potential improvements. Organizers are encouraging homeowners and housing workers to be there and share their experiences. And Notre Dame's 49-10 win at Purdue was built in part by four defenders who made life easier for the seven behind them. Here's Len Clark.
0: The Irish recorded six sacks and held Purdue to just 40 rushing yards without needing extra defenders to create pressure. That allowed the secondary to keep more players in coverage. The defining play came before halftime when pressure produced a sack and a forced fumble that Drake Bowen returned for a touchdown. Purdue had more plays, but Notre Dame made those plays matter less. The Irish improved to 4-0 and traveled to North Carolina this Saturday. Len Clark, Network Indiana.
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1: But what high school sports taught me was something bigger.
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3: That sometimes the best way to lead is by example.
4: That when we're all pulling in the same direction, we can achieve greatness.
5: That when you get knocked down, you have to get up and go again.
1: And coach, you...

back Solar's appeal of the Marshall County Board of Zoning Appeals on Wednesday, September 30th. In her conclusion, she said Tamarack failed to preserve its issues of ex parte communication, bias, and alleged violations of due process by not raising those issues first with the BZA and then subsequently by not including these in Tamarack's specific allegations of illegality in its petition for judicial review. Even if Tamarack had not waived those issues, the court would still deny the petition for judicial review on the claims for the reasons set forth. Furthermore, the court finds Tamarack failed to meet its burden of proving it satisfied all the special discretionary use criteria as a matter of law. It's therefore ordered and decreed that Tamarack Solar Energy LLC's petition for judicial review is denied. The decision of the Marshall County Board of Zoning Appeals denying special exception use application is affirmed. Marshall County Commissioners have approved the paving projects that will be included in the 2027 Community Crossings Matching Grant Program application. During their September 21st meeting, commissioners voted to seek $1 million in matching grant funds, with the county contributing $250,000 in local money for the required 80-20 split. Commissioner Stan Klotz said the estimated total cost of the projects is $1,255,834. As noted, the county council had already approved the financial commitment letter of $250,000. Grant projects include the Donnybrook subdivision in German Township, along with several roads in the Oak Boulevard area. Oak Boulevard from State Road 331 to Yellowwood Court, Sycamore Lane from Oak Boulevard to Maple Court, Maple Court from Sycamore Lane to the cul-de-sac, Yellowwood Court from Oak Boulevard to the cul-de-sac, Redwood Court from Oak Boulevard to the cul-de-sac, and Dogwood Court from Oak Boulevard to the cul-de-sac. Also included in the application are Third Road from State Road 331 to Elm, Oak Road from the city limits to 6A, Linden Road from State Road 10 to 16th, and 16th Road from Linden to U.S. 31. Another highway business, the contractor hired for paving 7th Road is expected to begin work any day now. Projects include paving 7th from U.S. 30 to the county line for $289,000, 7th from Fur Road to State Road 331 for a little over $243,000. Two individuals were arrested Tuesday afternoon after a domestic disturbance at a Plymouth motel led to the discovery of a firearm, suspected methamphetamine, and drug paraphernalia. On Tuesday, September 29th at 1 p.m., Plymouth police were dispatched to the Economy Inn on North Michigan for a domestic disturbance in progress. Patrolman Thornton arrived on the scene, located the woman involved. The man exited his room with a firearm displayed in his hand. Verbal commands were given, and both individuals, 52-year-old Tomas Casares Jr. of Bremen and 55-year-old Jamie R. Cotras of Knox, were detained for the duration of that incident. During the investigation, officers observed suspected paraphernalia inside the room in plain view. Search warrant was obtained. City officers located suspected paraphernalia, suspected methamphetamine, and prescription medications. Casares was lodged in the Marshall County Jail, charged with felon in possession of a firearm and intimidation with a deadly weapon, both as level 5 felonies, possession of methamphetamine, possession of a legend drug or precursor, and domestic battery resulting in moderate bodily injury, all are level 6 felonies, and possession of paraphernalia as a Class C misdemeanor. Cotras was booked into the Marshall County Jail for domestic battery resulting in moderate bodily injury as a level 6 felony. Both remain held at the Marshall County Jail. Town of Culver's Clerk Treasurer Karen Heim announced that Culver will hold its townwide cleanup on Monday, October 5th. Now the garage sales are done, residents within the town limits are asked to place any items for pickup at the curb on Monday morning, keeping them separate from trash bins. Culver Utility Department will pick up items throughout the day. Acceptable items include anything except hazardous waste and tires. For more information, residents can contact the Culver Clerk Treasurer's Office.

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1: 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Tonight, mostly cloudy with scattered showers, low in the mid-60s. Tomorrow, overcast skies with scattered showers and storms, high 77. Tomorrow night, rain and a low of 58. Friday, partly sunny, a few showers, and 67. I'm Bill Banks. 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
9: This is a Bloomberg Money Minute. Markets ended the day mixed as the Dow lost 441 points or 0.9%. The S&P fell 22 points or 0.25%, while the Nasdaq gained 64 points or 0.25%. Wall Street analysts and traders say oil flows through the Strait of Hormuz were closing in on pre-war levels, adding much-needed supply to a global market where crude continues to swing around $100 a barrel. Traders and ship owners are also privately saying they're seeing large volumes of oil hitting the market from Hormuz. The Federal Trade Commission is scrutinizing OpenAI, Anthropic, and other AI companies about the safety of their products amid high-profile cybersecurity incidents. The FTC is preparing to send formal demands for information to the companies as part of a probe into whether firms are abiding by consumer protection laws. The biggest AI developers have recently disclosed a number of incidents where their models have breached third-party systems, giving rise to the belief that the technology poses an increasing risk to governments and other companies. Dan Schwartzman, Bloomberg Radio.
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16: A record soybean yield? Really? I'm Eric Pfeiffer. This is Hoosier Ag Today News. It's brought to you by the Purdue Extension Farm Stress Team. When you're alone in the tractor, remember you have a team. team of people behind you. We're in this together. Despite a weather-beaten summer, USDA raised some eyebrows by bumping Indiana's projected soybean crop to an all-time record 63 bushels per acre, up from 62 in their August report.
2: I'm shocked to go to that level. However, there are amazing-looking beans out there.
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2: 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And higher than that. And so, and there's more fields to go that are every bit of that and maybe even more.
16: Castile says it's definitely a year of the haves and the have-nots. Here's hoping you are one of the haves. 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
0: 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Judge Jennifer DeGroote from Allen Superior Court ruled on Tamarack Solar's appeal of the Marshall County Board of Zoning Appeals on Wednesday, September 30th. In her conclusion, she said Tamarack failed to preserve its issues of ex parte communication, bias, and alleged violations of due process by not raising those issues first with the BZA and then subsequently by not including these in Tamarack's specific allegations of illegality in its petition for judicial review. Even if Tamarack had not waived those issues, the court would still deny the petition for judicial review on the claims for the reasons set forth. Furthermore, the court finds Tamarack failed to meet its burden of proving it satisfied all the special discretionary use criteria as a matter of law. It's therefore ordered and decreed that Tamarack Solar Energy LLC's petition for judicial review is denied. The decision of the Marshall County Board of Zoning Appeals denying special exception use application is affirmed. Marshall County Commissioners have approved the paving projects that will be included in the 2027 Community Crossings Matching Grant Program application. During their September 21st meeting, commissioners voted to seek $1 million in matching grant funds, with the county contributing $250,000 in local money for the required 80-20 split. Commissioner Stan Klotz said the estimated total cost of the projects is $1,255,834. As noted, the county council had already approved the financial commitment letter of $250,000. Grant projects include the Donnybrook subdivision in German Township, along with several roads in the Oak Boulevard area. Oak Boulevard from State Road 331 to Yellowwood Court, Sycamore Lane from Oak Boulevard to Maple Court, Maple Court from Sycamore Lane to the cul-de-sac, Yellowwood Court from Oak Boulevard to the cul-de-sac, Redwood Court from Oak Boulevard to the cul-de-sac, and Dogwood Court from Oak Boulevard to the cul-de-sac. Also included in the application are Third Road from State Road 331 to Elm, Oak Road from the city limits to 6A, Linden Road from State Road 10 to 16, and 16th Road from Linden to U.S. 31. Another highway business, the contractor hired for paving 7th Road is expected to begin work any day now. Projects include paving 7th from U.S. 30 to the county line for $289,000, 7th from Fur Road to State Road 331 for a little over $243,000. Two individuals were arrested Tuesday afternoon after a domestic disturbance at a Plymouth motel led to the discovery of a firearm, suspected methamphetamine, and drug paraphernalia. On Tuesday, September 29th, at 1 p.m., Plymouth police were dispatched to the Economy Inn on North Michigan for a domestic disturbance in progress. Patrolman Thornton arrived on the scene, located the woman involved. The man exited his room with a firearm displayed in his hand. Verbal commands were given, and both individuals, 52-year-old Tomas Quesares Jr. of Bremen and 55-year-old Jamie R. Cotras of Knox, were detained for the duration of that incident. During the investigation, officers observed suspected paraphernalia inside the room in plain view. Search warrant was obtained. City officers located suspected paraphernalia, suspected methamphetamine, and prescription medications. Quesares was lodged in the Marshall County Jail, charged with felon in possession of a firearm and intimidation with a deadly weapon, both as level 5 felonies. possession of methamphetamine, possession of a legend drug or precursor, and domestic battery resulting in moderate bodily injury, all are level 6 felonies, and possession of paraphernalia as a Class C misdemeanor. Cotras was booked into the Marshall County Jail for domestic battery resulting in moderate bodily injury as a level 6 felony. Both remain held at the Marshall County Jail. Town of Culver's Clerk Treasurer Karen Heim announced that Culver will hold its townwide cleanup on Monday, October 5th. Now the garage sales are done. Residents within the town limits are asked to place any items for pickup at the curb on Monday morning, keeping them separate from trash bins. Culver Utility Department will pick up items throughout the day. Acceptable items include anything except hazardous waste and tires. For more information, residents can contact the Culver Clerk Treasurer's Office. I'm Rusty Nixon, Giant FM News.
1: From the Tri-County Weather Center, I'm Bill Banks on All News 1520 WKVI. 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Tonight, mostly cloudy with scattered showers, low in the mid-60s. Tomorrow, overcast skies with scattered showers and storms, high 77. Tomorrow night, rain and a low of 58. Friday, partly sunny, a few showers, and 67. I'm Bill Banks. 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
0: Weekend of football starts here on Giant FM with Thursday Night Lights tonight at 7 o'clock. We'll go around the county. We'll talk to all the area coaches about their upcoming matchups. Some of them are on the rebound. Andy Barker from Triton wants to see some things from his kids.
19: I've told them after Winamac, and it will be a repeating theme until this year's over, I want you to fight. 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
0: Friday night, it is our Giant FM triple header. As on WTCA, as always, you'll get Rocky football. They take on Warsaw in an oldest grudge match in Indiana high school football. Over 100 years, these two have been meeting. Brent Corbett knows the numbers don't show the season that his team's had.
20: Yeah, you know, it's frustrating as a coach just because, yeah, we've lost so many one-score games that we're so close to flipping it that, you know, we talked to the guys of, you know, if we do one thing here in this game, one thing here in this game, you know, we're probably looking at being 5-1.
0: That's Plymouth versus Warsaw on WTCA, 6:30 pregame, 7 o'clock kick on WKBI. Well, a couple of heavy hitters in the HNAC, and Mitch Columbia has the call for Winamac against North Judson. 7 o'clock the start there, 8 o'clock for the kickoff, and then on Max 98.3. Join myself and Joe McKee as we head to LaVille, and the Lancers take on Glenn in another rivalry game. But wait, that's not all. Saturday, an extra game. We'll go to the Academy. That's right. Joe and I doing double duty on Max 98.3. We'll have the Culver Academy Eagles taking on Rensselaer Central. That is a 1 o'clock kickoff. Our pregame will start at 12:30. Big weekend of football once again on Giant FM. I'm Rusty Nixon, Giant FM Sports.
18: ABC News, I'm Dave Packer. Her attorney says Krista Pike, the 50-year-old woman scheduled to be put to death by the state of Tennessee Wednesday night, is being treated at a nearby hospital after she didn't die. Witnesses say a lethal injection was administered and then they watched. What took place left reporter Terry Gessner from ABC affiliate WKRN confused.
17: The curtains close at first at 7:46, and she was clearly still alive. She was clearly still breathing and snoring. We could audibly hear that.
18: An alleged terror plot on a flight bound for Israel thwarted. The captain was allegedly stabbed by the co-pilot, who then tried to crash the plane. As the plane plunged, several passengers and crew members burst into the cockpit to take down the attacker and managed to land the plane safely in Saudi Arabia. The alleged attacker is being questioned there. 23 years after the U.S. invaded Iraq, the White House announcing it's completed its withdrawal from the country. This is ABC News. A source confirms to ABC News that the Federal Trade Commission has opened an investigation into the safety of AI systems, including Anthropic and OpenAI. Murder charges in the murder case of a New York Times executive.
21: The two 77-year-olds who each reportedly took turns shooting are now officially charged with murder, personal use of a firearm causing death, and the special circumstance of lying in wait. They're accused of killing their son-in-law, 40-year-old Jonathan McKenzie, in a sports complex parking lot in Dublin, California, last weekend. New details are emerging that McKenzie was transgender, and court documents claim he had suffered abuse as a transgender man at the hands of the two elderly suspects and their daughter. He and their daughter had been going through a contentious divorce. Alex Stone, ABC News.
18: Scientists say Switzerland's glaciers lost more than 5% of their ice this year amid Europe's record-breaking heat wave. It's still not as much as the losses seen in 2022. Dave Packer, ABC News.
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27: Gunfire in Richmond. You're listening to Network Indiana. I'm Jake McDaniel. Three people, including one teenager, were shot this morning. Richmond police arrived at the scene around 6:15, and they say those people knew each other. At least one of those people were flown to a hospital. One person is injured after he was shot this morning on Indy's east side. It happened on North Shadeland Avenue near East 38th Street, and the cops detained another person. Spencer Schrader hit a 53-yard field goal in the final second Sunday, helping the Indianapolis Colts beat the Houston Texans 19-17. Head coach Shane Steichen.
28: I think our guys communicated very well. You know, I think they're all on the same page. We did a really good job of tackling. Third downs were good. So, you know, the run game was really good. We did a hell of a job stopping the run. Everyone, you know, tackled, fit their gaps, and we got to continue to do that.
27: The Colts ended their 9-game losing streak dating back to last season, and they now face the Washington Commanders this Sunday in London. South Bend leaders want to hear from people about housing issues across the city. The Portage Township Trustee's office is hosting a housing town hall Thursday evening at 6 at the downtown South Bend Library. Members of the Housing Task Force will be there to discuss housing conditions and get feedback on potential improvements. Organizers are encouraging homeowners and housing workers to be there and share their experiences. And Notre Dame's 49-10 win at Purdue was built in part by four defenders who made life easier for the seven behind them. Here's Len Clark.
29: The Irish recorded six sacks and held Purdue to just 40 rushing yards without needing extra defenders to create pressure. That allowed the secondary to keep more players in coverage. The defining play came before halftime when pressure produced a sack and a forced fumble that Drake Bowen returned for a touchdown. Purdue had more plays, but Notre Dame made those plays matter less. The Irish improved to 4-0 and traveled to North Carolina this Saturday. Len Clark, Network Indiana.
27: This is Network Indiana.
30: Coach, I remember where we began.
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3: I'm IHSAA Commissioner Paul Nighting. Hoosier High School coaches are teaching more than sports. 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
4: 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Residents are encouraged to have friends and family vote for their favorite entries by liking or loving the photos. The photo receiving the most combined likes and loves as of October 31st will be featured as the Stark County Surveyor's Office Facebook cover photo throughout the month of November. Entries can be submitted throughout the month of October. The Surveyor's Office has held several previous photo contests featuring Stark County, including a winter photo contest earlier this year and a historical-themed contest in the spring. The office also partnered with the Stark County Parks Department for an eco-influencer photo contest in July of 2025. A federal emergency management agency and Indiana 211 one-stop shop will open in LaPorte County next week to provide assistance to residents affected by the August disaster. Representatives at the one-stop shop will provide in-person assistance, answer questions, and help homeowners and renters apply for FEMA's Individual Assistance Program. Services will be provided at no cost to survivors. Indiana 211 will also be available to provide guidance on disaster resources, including transportation services. The one-stop shop will be open Friday, October 9th from 9 a.m. to 6 p.m. Central Time, and again Saturday, October 10th from 9 a.m. to 4 p.m. Central Time. The event will take place at the LaPorte County Fairgrounds Community Building, which is located at 2581 West State Road 2 in LaPorte. More information about the August 2026 disaster is available through the Indiana Department of Homeland Security's website. You can find the link to that online at WKVI.com. An announcement from the Stark County Auditor has shared that the Stark County Commissioners will meet this upcoming Monday, October 5th. Woods, Railroad, and Wayne Township trustees are expected to discuss merging townships during that meeting, which will begin at 5 p.m. Central Time and will be held at the Annex 1 meeting room at 53 East Mound Street in Knox. Also on the agenda, Stark County's treasurer is scheduled to discuss an additional credit card with the county. The county's deputy surveyor will then discuss GIS data sharing with Pulaski County. Other items listed on the agenda include payment for TextMyGov text alerts going forward, an MUST discussion, and discussion on circuit court. The commissioners will also consider vendor and payroll claims and minutes from their September 21st meeting. After any other items that may come before the commissioners, the meeting will be adjourned. The public is invited to attend this meeting.
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8: From the Tri-County Weather Center, I'm Bill Banks on All News 1520 WKVI. 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Tonight, mostly cloudy with scattered showers, low in the mid-60s. Tomorrow, overcast skies with scattered showers and storms, high 77. Tomorrow night, rain and a low of 58. Friday, partly sunny, a few showers, and 67. I'm Bill Banks. 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
3: ABC News, I'm Sherry Preston. Tennessee Governor Bill Lee has halted all executions in the state following the attempt last night to put convicted killer Krista Gayle Pike to death. She was administered two doses of the execution drug, but afterwards was still alive, says witness Terry Gessner.
4: The curtains close at first at 7:46, and she was clearly still alive. She was clearly still breathing and snoring. We could audibly hear that.
3: She is now in a hospital. The co-pilot accused of attacking the pilot of a Fly Dubai plane and trying to crash it is now in Saudi custody. He is from Oman and started working for the airline 8 months ago. A plumber helped save the plane from going down, subduing the attacker and bringing the plane to a safe stop. Cornell University agreeing to open an independent investigation into how the school handled a former student's allegations of gang rape at a frat house on campus 2 years ago. No charges were ever filed, and the woman involved is suing the school. This is ABC News. The British government is now linking Iran to an alleged plot against an airbase near London used by American forces. Five people were arrested on Sunday after their vans were spotted near the base. One person now under arrest, accused of plotting an attack on the Texas state capitol.
5: A notice sent to Texas state senators and reviewed by ABC News says on Tuesday night, the Department of Public Safety learned of a credible threat by a main suspect who, along with suspected co-conspirators, were planning an attack on the Texas capitol. The attack was to occur on Thursday, October 1st. The FBI and Texas troopers arrested the main suspect with the help of a SWAT team. The notice says the investigation is ongoing and there is now an enhanced law enforcement presence at the state capitol. Alex Stone, ABC News.
3: Just one series left in baseball's wild card round. The Phillies beat the Braves in 10 innings last night, tying their series at one game each. The deciding game tonight. Last night, the White Sox, Yankees, and Padres all advanced. I'm Sherry Preston, ABC News.
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15: Gunfire in Richmond. You're listening to Network Indiana. I'm Jake McDaniel. Three people, including one teenager, were shot this morning. Richmond police arrived at the scene around 6:15, and they say those people knew each other. At least one of those people were flown to a hospital. One person is injured after he was shot this morning on Indy's east side. It happened on North Shadeland Avenue near East 38th Street, and the cops detained another person. Spencer Schrader hit a 53-yard field goal in the final second Sunday, helping the Indianapolis Colts beat the Houston Texans 19-17. Head coach Shane Steichen.
16: I think our guys communicated very well. You know, I think they're all on the same page. We did a really good job of tackling. Third downs were good. So, you know, the run game was really good. We did a hell of a job stopping the run. Everyone, you know, tackled, fit their gaps, and we got to continue to do that.
15: The Colts ended their 9-game losing streak dating back to last season, and they now face the Washington Commanders this Sunday in London. South Bend leaders want to hear from people about housing issues across the city. The Portage Township Trustee's office is hosting a housing town hall Thursday evening at 6 at the downtown South Bend Library. Members of the Housing Task Force will be there to discuss housing conditions and get feedback on potential improvements. Organizers are encouraging homeowners and housing workers to be there and share their experiences. And Notre Dame's 49-10 win at Purdue was built in part by four defenders who made life easier for the seven behind them. Here's Len Clark.
24: The Irish recorded six sacks and held Purdue to just 40 rushing yards without needing extra defenders to create pressure. That allowed the secondary to keep more players in coverage.
0: The defining play came before halftime when pressure produced a sack and a forced fumble that Drake Bowen returned for a touchdown. Purdue had more plays, but Notre Dame made those plays matter less. The Irish improved to 4-0 and traveled to North Carolina this Saturday. Len Clark, Network Indiana.
15: This is Network Indiana.
6: Coach, I remember where we began.
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14: I'm IHSAA Commissioner Paul Nighting. Hoosier High School coaches are teaching more than sports. They're teaching life lessons. 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In Indiana, it starts with education-based athletics. It starts here.
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17: The contest was announced on social media Wednesday evening, and participants can enter by posting a fall-themed photo taken in Stark County in the comment section of that original contest post on the Stark County Surveyor's Office Facebook page. 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Residents are encouraged to have friends and family vote for their favorite entries by liking or loving the photos. The photo receiving the most combined likes and loves as of October 31st will be featured as the Stark County Surveyor's Office Facebook cover photo throughout the month of November. Entries can be submitted throughout the month of October. The Surveyor's Office has held several previous photo contests featuring Stark County, including a winter photo contest earlier this year and a historical-themed contest in the spring. The office also partnered with the Stark County Parks Department for an eco-influencer photo contest in July of 2025. A federal emergency management agency and Indiana 211 one-stop shop will open in LaPorte County next week to provide assistance to residents affected by the August disaster. Representatives at the one-stop shop will provide in-person assistance, answer questions, and help homeowners and renters apply for FEMA's Individual Assistance Program. Services will be provided at no cost to survivors. Indiana 211 will also be available to provide guidance on disaster resources, including transportation services. The one-stop shop will be open Friday, October 9th from 9 a.m. to 6 p.m. Central Time, and again Saturday, October 10th from 9 a.m. to 4 p.m. Central Time. The event will take place at the LaPorte County Fairgrounds Community Building, which is located at 2581 West State Road 2 in LaPorte. More information about the August 2026 disaster is available through the Indiana Department of Homeland Security's website. You can find the link to that online at WKVI.com. An announcement from the Stark County Auditor has shared that the Stark County Commissioners will meet this upcoming Monday, October 5th. Woods, Railroad, and Wayne Township trustees are expected to discuss merging townships during that meeting, which will begin at 5 p.m. Central Time and will be held at the Annex 1 meeting room at 53 East Mound Street in Knox. Also on the agenda, Stark County's treasurer is scheduled to discuss an additional credit card with the county. The county's deputy surveyor will then discuss GIS data sharing with Pulaski County. Other items listed on the agenda include payment for TextMyGov text alerts going forward, an MUST discussion, and discussion on circuit court. The commissioners will also consider vendor and payroll claims and minutes from their September 21st meeting. After any other items that may come before the commissioners, the meeting will be adjourned. The public is invited to attend this meeting.
18: 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Visit our website, WKVI.com, or our Facebook page, Tri-County News, for all of your local news 24/7.
19: From the Tri-County Weather Center, I'm Bill Banks on All News 1520 WKVI. 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This morning, mostly cloudy with a high near 81. A chance of rain showers is in the forecast for this afternoon. Tonight, showers and thunderstorms are likely, with a low around 57. Looking ahead to Friday, mostly sunny skies with a high near 65. Currently, it's 66 and overcast. I'm Bill Banks. For your local forecast 24/7, visit WKVI.com.
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21: This is a Bloomberg Money Minute. The head of the Fed Reserve Bank of New York says one more hike to interest rates before the end of the year might be appropriate to help contain inflation. But John Williams says there is no urgency to act. Following the central bank's decision earlier this month to raise rates for the first time in 3 years, with that move giving the central bank time to gather more data. That data will include what we get today, the gauge of inflation, on which the Fed relies the most, the monthly PCE, Personal Consumption Expenditures, Price Index. Bloomberg surveyed economists are looking for acceleration in the reading from July's 0.2% month-to-month to 0.4% in August. Along with gasoline, price increases are expected for services, including airfares and wireless phone plans. That same report is expected to show consumer spending increased 0.8% in August due to a combination of buying more products and services and simply spending more for them. Andrew O'Day, Bloomberg Radio.
22: Wow, yeah, since the storm, it's been crazy busy for us. 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
29: A record soybean yield? Really? I'm Eric Pfeiffer. This is Hoosier Ag Today News. It's brought to you by the Purdue Extension Farm Stress Team. When you're alone in the tractor, remember you have a team of people behind you. We're in this together. Despite a weather-beaten summer, USDA raised some eyebrows by bumping Indiana's projected soybean crop to an all-time record 63 bushels per acre, up from 62 in their August report.
30: I'm shocked to go to that level. However, there are
0: amazing looking beans out there.
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0: 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And so, and there's more fields to go that are every bit of that and maybe even more.
2: Castile says it's definitely a year of the haves and the have nots. Here's hoping you are one of the haves. 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
17: 77-year-old Arthur E. Holderman of Knox passed away September 25th. There are no services to be held at this time. Brayman & Son Memorial Chapel of Knox is in charge of arrangements for 77-year-old Arthur E. Holderman of Knox. Visitation for Gene Flugschaft will be held from 5 to 7 p.m. Central Time today, Thursday, October 1st, at Rannells Funeral Home Hamlet Chapel. Funeral services will be held tomorrow, Friday, October 2nd at 11 a.m. Central Time at St. Matthew Lutheran Church, with additional visitation to be held 1 hour prior to the service. In lieu of flowers, memorial contributions may be made in Gene's memory to St. Matthew Lutheran Church in Hamlet. 95-year-old Katie Mae Craigmile Dedloff passed away September 26th. Friends will be received from 11 a.m. until the time of the 1 p.m. service on Friday, October 2nd at the Brayman & Son Memorial Chapel in Knox. That's for 95-year-old Katie Mae Craigmile Dedloff. 62-year-old James Jim Frederick Weinbrenner passed away September 14th. Friends will be received from 1 to 4 p.m. this Saturday, October 3rd, with a Masonic service at 3 p.m. at the Brayman & Bailey Funeral Home in North Judson. That's for 62-year-old James Jim Frederick Weinbrenner. Remember, you can find complete obituary information online at WKVI.com.
19: 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This morning, mostly cloudy with a high near 81. A chance of rain showers is in the forecast for this afternoon. Tonight, showers and thunderstorms are likely with a low around 57. Looking ahead to Friday, mostly sunny skies with a high near 65. Currently, it's 66 and overcast. I'm Bill Banks. 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
3: Network Indiana Sports, I'm Nathaniel Finch. The Indianapolis Colts pack up and head overseas to London to take on the Washington Commanders. It's the third time in the last 4 years that Indianapolis has played a game across the pond. Head coach Shane Steichen says it's business as usual.
4: Yeah, business trip. I mean, we're going over there to win a football game, bottom line. And so when we get over there, we're going to have our meetings like we normally do. We'll have our mock game on Saturday, meeting Saturday night. And go kick that thing off and just laser focus when we're heading over there.
3: Indianapolis coming off the first win of the season against the Houston Texans, in which the defense stood out. Safety Cam Bynum on what he learned from this unit.
5: Yeah, I think it just shows us what we're capable of doing when we execute.
3: The season extended for the Indiana Fever. With their back against the wall against the defending champion Las Vegas Aces, the Fever earn a 10-point home win and set up a winner-take-all game 3 tomorrow night.
7: Your back's up against the wall. This is the only opportunity you're guaranteed to have is these 40 minutes, and you're going to go down swinging if you're going to lose. But I think we had the mentality like this was one we're going to win no matter what. And to do it for our fans, be back in front of them, and, you know, just come out with a fire and a passion about you. And I think that's exactly what we did. And it started on the defensive end of the floor.
3: That's Fever guard Caitlin Clark, 27 points and 15 assists to lead Indiana in both categories. In fact, it was a double-double in the first half for Clark. Tomorrow night, Indiana heads to Las Vegas. The winner takes on either the Valkyries or the Wings in round 2. The wild card round continues in Major League Baseball. The White Sox and Astros game 2 this evening after Chicago won yesterday, whereas the Cubs, with their back against the wall, taking on the Padres in San Diego. That's after the Cubs lost yesterday, now trying to force a winner-take-all game 3 in that series. Nathaniel Finch, Network Indiana.
6: Fox News, I'm Ted Lindner. Tennessee authorities still trying to sort out what happened during a scheduled execution on Wednesday night. 50-year-old Christina Pike was slated to be put to death by lethal injection. Media witnesses say authorities appeared to give Pike 2 doses of pentobarbital, but she was still awake more than 40 minutes after the last dose. Pike taken by ambulance to the hospital. The governor has suspended Tennessee's remaining scheduled executions for the year. And a co-pilot stabbing the captain on a flight from the UAE to Israel before passengers stormed the cockpit and stabilized the jet that had plunged 16,000 feet in a minute.
8: Israeli Prime Minister Benjamin Netanyahu saying not only was the attacker trying to deliberately sabotage the plane's systems, but he thinks he was attempting to crash the plane.
6: Fox's Jeff Paul. The jet made an emergency landing in Saudi Arabia where the Saudis arrested the co-pilot. 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
15: Gunfire in Richmond. You're listening to Network Indiana. I'm Jake McDaniel. 3 people, including 1 teenager, were shot this morning. Richmond police arrived at the scene around 6:15, and they say those people knew each other. At least one of those people were flown to a hospital. One person is injured after he was shot this morning on Indy's east side. It happened on North Shadeland Avenue near East 38th Street, and the cops detained another person. Spencer Schrader hit a 53-yard field goal in the final second Sunday, helping the Indianapolis Colts beat the Houston Texans 19-17. Head coach Shane Steichen.
16: I think our guys communicated very well. You know, I think they're all on the same page. We did a really good job of tackling. Third downs were good. So, you know, the run game was really good. We did a hell of a job stopping the run. Everyone, you know, tackled, fit their gaps, and we got to continue to do that.
15: The Colts ended their 9-game losing streak dating back to last season, and they now face the Washington Commanders this Sunday in London. South Bend leaders want to hear from people about housing issues across the city. The Portage Township Trustee's office is hosting a housing town hall Thursday evening at 6 at the downtown South Bend Library. Members of the Housing Task Force will be there to discuss housing conditions and get feedback on potential improvements. Organizers are encouraging homeowners and housing workers to be there and share their experiences. And Notre Dame's 49-10 win at Purdue was built in part by 4 defenders who made life easier for the 7 behind them. Here's Len Clark.
24: The Irish recorded 6 sacks and held Purdue to just 40 rushing yards without needing extra defenders to create pressure. That allowed the secondary to keep more players in coverage. The defining play came before halftime when pressure produced a sack and a forced fumble that Drake Bowen returned for a touchdown. Purdue had more plays, but Notre Dame made those plays matter less. The Irish improved to 4-0 and traveled to North Carolina this Saturday. Len Clark, Network Indiana.
15: This is Network Indiana.
30: Coach, I remember where we began.
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35: I'm IHSAA Commissioner Paul Nighting.
0: Hoosier High School coaches are teaching more than sports. They're teaching life lessons. Show up for our student athletes and the coaches who teach them and buy a ticket to your school's next athletic event. Every great story starts somewhere. In Indiana, it starts with education-based athletics. It starts here.
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0: judicial review on the claims for the reasons set forth. Furthermore, the court finds Tamarack failed to meet its burden of proving it satisfied all the special discretionary use criteria as a matter of law. It's therefore ordered and decreed that Tamarack Solar Energy LLC's petition for judicial review is denied. The decision of the Marshall County Board of Zoning Appeals denying special exception use application is affirmed. Marshall County Commissioners have approved the paving projects that will be included in the 2027 Community Crossings Matching Grant Program application. During their September 21st meeting, commissioners voted to seek $1 million in matching grant funds, with the county contributing $250,000 in local money for the required 80-20 split. Commissioner Stan Klontz said the estimated total cost of the projects is $1,255,834. As noted, the county council had already approved the financial commitment letter of $250,000. Grant projects include the Donnybrook Subdivision in German Township, along with several roads in the Oak Boulevard area. Oak Boulevard from State Road 331 to Yellowwood Court, Sycamore Lane from Oak Boulevard to Maple Court, Maple Court from Sycamore Lane to the cul-de-sac, Yellowwood Court from Oak Boulevard to the cul-de-sac, Redwood Court from Oak Boulevard to the cul-de-sac, and Dogwood Court from Oak Boulevard to the cul-de-sac. Also included in the application are Third Road from State Road 331 to Elm, Oak Road from the city limits to 6A, Linden Road from State Road 10 to 16th, and 16th Road from Linden to US 31. Another highway business, the contractor hired for paving 7th Road is expected to begin work any day now. Projects include paving 7th from US 30 to the county line for $289,000, 7th from Fur Road to State Road 331 for a little over $243,000. Two individuals were arrested Tuesday afternoon after a domestic disturbance at a Plymouth motel led to the discovery of a firearm, suspected methamphetamine, and drug paraphernalia. On Tuesday, September 29th at 1 p.m., Plymouth police were dispatched to the Economy Inn on North Michigan for a domestic disturbance in progress. Patrolman Thornton arrived on the scene, located the woman involved. The man exited his room with a firearm displayed in his hand. Verbal commands were given, and both individuals, 52-year-old Tomas Quesares Jr. of Bremen and 55-year-old Jamie R. Cotras of Knox, were detained for the duration of that incident. During the investigation, officers observed suspected paraphernalia inside the room in plain view. Search warrant was obtained. City officers located suspected paraphernalia, suspected methamphetamine, and prescription medications. Casares was lodged in the Marshall County Jail, charged with felon in possession of a firearm and intimidation with a deadly weapon, both as level 5 felonies. Possession of methamphetamine, possession of a legend drug or precursor, and domestic battery resulting in moderate bodily injury, all are level 6 felonies, and possession of paraphernalia as a Class C misdemeanor. Cotras was booked into the Marshall County Jail for domestic battery resulting in moderate bodily injury as a level 6 felony. Both remain held at the Marshall County Jail. Town of Culver's Clerk Treasurer Karen Heim announced that Culver will hold its townwide cleanup on Monday, October 5th. Now the garage sales are done, residents within the town limits are asked to place any items for pickup at the curb on Monday morning, keeping them separate from trash bins. Culver Utility Department will pick up items throughout the day. Acceptable items include anything except hazardous waste and tires. For more information, residents can contact the Culver Clerk Treasurer's Office. I'm Rusty Nixon, Giant FM News.
1: From the Tri-County Weather Center, I'm Bill Banks on All News 1520 WKVI. 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This morning, mostly cloudy with a high near 81. A chance of rain showers is in the forecast for this afternoon. Tonight, showers and thunderstorms are likely with a low around 57. Looking ahead to Friday, mostly sunny skies with a high near 65. Currently, it's 66 and overcast. I'm Bill Banks. 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
3: This is a Bloomberg Money Minute. The head of the Fed Reserve Bank of New York says one more hike to interest rates before the end of the year might be appropriate to help contain inflation. But John Williams says there is no urgency to act. Following the central bank's decision earlier this month to raise rates for the first time in 3 years, with that move giving the central bank time to gather more data. That data will include what we get today, the gauge of inflation, on which the Fed relies the most, the monthly PCE, Personal Consumption Expenditures, Price Index. Bloomberg surveyed economists are looking for acceleration in the reading from July's 0.2% month-to-month to 0.4% in August. Along with gasoline, price increases are expected for services, including airfares and wireless phone plans. That same report is expected to show consumer spending increased 0.8% in August due to a combination of buying more products and services and simply spending more for them. Andrew O'Day, Bloomberg Radio.
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10: A record soybean yield? 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I'm Eric Pfeiffer. This is Hoosier Ag Today News. It's brought to you by the Purdue Extension Farm Stress Team. When you're alone in the tractor, remember, you have a team of people behind you. We're in this together. Despite a weather-beaten summer, USDA raised some eyebrows by bumping Indiana's projected soybean crop to an all-time record 63 bushels per acre, up from 62 in their August report.
11: I'm shocked to go to that level. However, there are amazing looking beans out there.
10: Soybean Sean Castile weighs in on the increased yield projection from USDA on the latest Purdue Crop Chat podcast from Hat.
11: 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And so, and there's more fields to go that are every bit of that and maybe even more.
10: Castile says it's definitely a year of the haves and the have nots. Here's hoping you are one of the haves. 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
12: I'm Rusty Nixon, Giants FM News. Judge Jennifer DeGroot from Allen Superior Court ruled on Tamarack Solar's appeal of the Marshall County Board of Zoning Appeals on Wednesday, September 30th. In her conclusion, she said Tamarack failed to preserve its issues of ex parte communication, bias, and alleged violations of due process by not raising those issues first with the BZA and then subsequently by not including these in Tamarack's specific allegations of illegality in its petition for judicial review. Even if Tamarack had not waived those issues, the court would still deny the petition for judicial review on the claims for the reasons set forth. Furthermore, the court finds Tamarack failed to meet its burden of proving it satisfied all the special discretionary use criteria as a matter of law. It's therefore ordered and decreed that Tamarack Solar Energy LLC's petition for judicial review is denied. The decision of the Marshall County Board of Zoning Appeals denying special exception use application is affirmed. Marshall County Commissioners have approved the paving projects that will be included in the 2027 Community Crossings Matching Grant Program application. During their September 21st meeting, commissioners voted to seek $1 million in matching grant funds, with the county contributing $250,000 in local money for the required 80-20 split. Commissioner Stan Klotz said the estimated total cost of the projects is $1,255,834. As noted, the county council had already approved the financial commitment letter of $250,000. Grant projects include the Donnybrook subdivision in German Township, along with several roads in the Oak Boulevard area. Oak Boulevard from State Road 331 to Yellowwood Court, Sycamore Lane from Oak Boulevard to Maple Court, Maple Court from Sycamore Lane to the cul-de-sac, Yellowwood Court from Oak Boulevard to the cul-de-sac, Redwood Court from Oak Boulevard to the cul-de-sac, and Dogwood Court from Oak Boulevard to the cul-de-sac. Also included in the application are Third Road from State Road 331 to Elm, Oak Road from the city limits to 6A, Linden Road from State Road 10 to 16th, and 16th Road from Linden to US 31. Another highway business, the contractor hired for paving 7th Road is expected to begin work any day now. Projects include paving 7th from US 30 to the county line for $289,000, 7th from Fur Road to State Road 331 for a little over $243,000. Two individuals were arrested Tuesday afternoon after a domestic disturbance at a Plymouth motel led to the discovery of a firearm, suspected methamphetamine, and drug paraphernalia. On Tuesday, September 29th at 1 p.m., Plymouth police were dispatched to the Economy Inn on North Michigan for a domestic disturbance in progress. Patrolman Thornton arrived on the scene, located the woman involved. The man exited his room with a firearm displayed in his hand. Verbal commands were given, and both individuals, 52-year-old Tomas Quesares Jr. of Bremen and 55-year-old Jamie R. Cotras of Knox, were detained for the duration of that incident. During the investigation, officers observed suspected paraphernalia inside the room in plain view. Search warrant was obtained. City officers located suspected paraphernalia, suspected methamphetamine, and prescription medications. Quesares was lodged in the Marshall County Jail, charged with felon in possession of a firearm and intimidation with a deadly weapon, both as level 5 felonies, possession of methamphetamine, possession of a legend drug or precursor, and domestic battery resulting in moderate bodily injury, all are level 6 felonies, and possession of paraphernalia as a Class C misdemeanor. Cotras was booked into the Marshall County Jail for domestic battery resulting in moderate bodily injury as a level 6 felony. Both remain held at the Marshall County Jail. Town of Culver's Clerk Treasurer Karen Heim announced that Culver will hold its townwide cleanup on Monday, October 5th. Now the garage sales are done. Residents within the town limits are asked to place any items for pickup at the curb on Monday morning, keeping them separate from trash bins. Culver Utility Department will pick up items throughout the day. Acceptable items include anything except hazardous waste and tires. For more information, residents can contact the Culver Clerk Treasurer's Office. I'm Rusty Nixon, Giant FM News.
13: From the Tri-County Weather Center, I'm Bill Banks on All News 1520 WKVI. 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This morning, mostly cloudy with a high near 81. A chance of rain showers is in the forecast for this afternoon. Tonight, showers and thunderstorms are likely with a low around 57. Looking ahead to Friday, mostly sunny skies with a high near 65. Currently, it's 66 and overcast. I'm Bill Banks. 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
12: Weekend of football starts here on Giant FM with Thursday Night Lights tonight at 7 o'clock. We'll go around the county. We'll talk to all the area coaches about their upcoming matchups. 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Andy Barker from Triton wants to see some things from his kids.
14: I've told them after Winamac, and it will be a repeating theme until this year's over, I want you to fight. 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
12: Friday night, it is our Giant FM triple header. As on WTCA, as always, you'll get Rocky football. They take on Warsaw in an oldest grudge match in Indiana high school football. Over 100 years, these two have been meeting. Brent Corbett knows the numbers don't show the season that his team's had.
15: Yeah, you know, it's frustrating as a coach just because, yeah, we've lost so many one-score games that we're so close to flipping it that, you know, we talked to the guys of, you know, if we do one thing here in this game, one thing here in this game, you know, we're probably looking at being 5-1.
12: That's Plymouth versus Warsaw on WTCA, 6:30 pregame, 7 o'clock kick on WKVI. Well, a couple of heavy hitters in the HNAC, and Mitch Columbia has the call for Winamac against North Judson. 7 o'clock the start there, 8 o'clock for the kickoff, and then on Max 98.3. Join myself and Joe McKee as we head to LaVille, and the Lancers take on Glenn in another rivalry game. But wait, that's not all. Saturday, an extra game. We'll go to the academy. That's right. Joe and I doing double duty on Max 98.3. We'll have the Culver Academy Eagles taking on Rensselaer Central. That is a 1 o'clock kickoff. Our pregame will start at 12:30. Big weekend of football once again on Giant FM. I'm Rusty Nixon, Giant FM Sports.
16: ABC News, I'm Sherry Preston. Tennessee Governor Bill Lee has halted all executions in the state following the attempt last night to put convicted killer Krista Gayle Pike to death. She was administered two doses of the execution drug, but afterwards was still alive, says witness Terry Gessner.
17: The curtains close at first at 7:46, and she was clearly still alive. She was clearly still breathing and snoring. We could audibly hear that.
16: She is now in a hospital. The co-pilot accused of attacking the pilot of a Fly Dubai plane and trying to crash it is now in Saudi custody. He is from Oman and started working for the airline 8 months ago. A plumber helped save the plane from going down, subduing the attacker and bringing the plane to a safe stop. Cornell University agreeing to open an independent investigation into how the school handled a former student's allegations of gang rape at a frat house on campus 2 years ago. No charges were ever filed, and the woman involved is suing the school. This is ABC News. The British government is now linking Iran to an alleged plot against an airbase near London used by American forces. Five people were arrested on Sunday after their vans were spotted near the base. One person now under arrest, accused of plotting an attack on the Texas state capitol.
18: A notice sent to Texas state senators and reviewed by ABC News says on Tuesday night, the Department of Public Safety learned of a credible threat by a main suspect who, along with suspected co-conspirators, were planning an attack on the Texas capitol. The attack was to occur on Thursday, October 1st. The FBI and Texas troopers arrested the main suspect with the help of a SWAT team. The notice says the investigation is ongoing and there is now an enhanced law enforcement presence at the state capitol. Alex Stone, ABC News.
16: Just one series left in baseball's wild card round. The Phillies beat the Braves in 10 innings last night, tying their series at one game each. The deciding game tonight. Last night, the White Sox, Yankees, and Padres all advanced. I'm Sherry Preston, ABC News.
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22: Gunfire and Richmond. You're listening to Network Indiana. I'm Jake McDaniel. Three people, including one teenager, were shot this morning. Richmond police arrived at the scene around 6:15, and they say those people knew each other. At least one of those people were flown to a hospital. One person is injured after he was shot this morning on Indy's east side. It happened on North Shadeland Avenue near East 38th Street, and the cops detained another person. Spencer Schrader hit a 53-yard field goal in the final second Sunday, helping the Indianapolis Colts beat the Houston Texans 19-17. Head coach Shane Steichen.
23: I think our guys communicated very well. You know, I think they're all on the same page. We did a really good job of tackling. Third downs were good. So, you know, the run game was really good. We did a hell of a job stopping the run. Everyone, you know, tackled, fit their gaps, and we got to continue to do that.
22: The Colts ended their 9-game losing streak dating back to last season, and they now face the Washington Commanders this Sunday in London. South Bend leaders want to hear from people about housing issues across the city. The Portage Township Trustee's office is hosting a housing town hall Thursday evening at 6 at the downtown South Bend Library. Members of the Housing Task Force will be there to discuss housing conditions and get feedback on potential improvements. Organizers are encouraging homeowners and housing workers to be there and share their experiences. And Notre Dame's 49-10 win at Purdue was built in part by four defenders who made life easier for the seven behind them. Here's Len Clark.
24: The Irish recorded six sacks and held Purdue to just 40 rushing yards without needing extra defenders to create pressure. That allowed the secondary to keep more players in coverage. The defining play came before halftime when pressure produced a sack and a forced fumble that Drake Bowen returned for a touchdown. Purdue had more plays, but Notre Dame made those plays matter less. The Irish improved to 4-0 and traveled to North Carolina this Saturday. Len Clark, Network Indiana.
22: This is Network Indiana.
25: Coach, I remember where we began.
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30: I'm IHSAA Commissioner Paul Nighting. Hoosier High School coaches are teaching more than sports. They're teaching life lessons. 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In Indiana, it starts with education-based athletics. It starts here.
0: The Stark County Surveyor's Office is inviting residents to capture the sights of fall during a photo contest throughout the month of October.
3: I'm Becca Shepherd from the WKVI Information Center.
0: The contest was announced on social media Wednesday evening, and participants can enter by posting a fall-themed photo taken in Stark County in the comment section of that original contest post on the Stark County Surveyor's Office Facebook page. You can find a link to that post online at WKVI.com. Residents are encouraged to have friends and family vote for their favorite entries by liking or loving the photos. The photo receiving the most combined likes and loves as of October 31st will be featured as the Stark County Surveyor's Office Facebook cover photo throughout the month of November. Entries can be submitted throughout the month of October. The Surveyor's Office has held several previous photo contests featuring Stark County, including a winter photo contest earlier this year and a historical-themed contest in the spring. The office also partnered with the Stark County Parks Department for an eco-influencer photo contest in July of 2025. A federal emergency management agency and Indiana 211 one-stop shop will open in LaPorte County next week to provide assistance to residents affected by the August disaster. Representatives at the one-stop shop will provide in-person assistance, answer questions, and help homeowners and renters apply for FEMA's Individual Assistance Program. Services will be provided at no cost to survivors. Indiana 211 will also be available to provide guidance on disaster resources, including transportation services. The one-stop shop will be open Friday, October 9th from 9 a.m. to 6 p.m. Central Time, and again Saturday, October 10th from 9 a.m. to 4 p.m. Central Time. The event will take place at the LaPorte County Fairgrounds Community Building, which is located at 2581 West State Road 2 in LaPorte. More information about the August 2026 disaster is available through the Indiana Department of Homeland Security's website. You can find the link to that online at WKVI.com. An announcement from the Stark County Auditor has shared that the Stark County Commissioners will meet this upcoming Monday, October 5th. Woods, Railroad, and Wayne Township trustees are expected to discuss merging townships during that meeting, which will begin at 5 p.m. Central Time and will be held at the Annex 1 meeting room at 53 East Mound Street in Knox. Also on the agenda, Stark County's treasurer is scheduled to discuss an additional credit card with the county. The county's deputy surveyor will then discuss GIS data sharing with Pulaski County. Other items listed on the agenda include payment for TextMyGov text alerts going forward, an MUST discussion, and discussion on circuit court. The commissioners will also consider vendor and payroll claims and minutes from their September 21st meeting. After any other items that may come before the commissioners, the meeting will be adjourned. The public is invited to attend this meeting.
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1: From the Tri-County Weather Center, I'm Bill Banks on All News 1520 WKVI. 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This morning, mostly cloudy with a high near 81. A chance of rain showers is in the forecast for this afternoon. Tonight, showers and thunderstorms are likely, with a low around 57. Looking ahead to Friday, mostly sunny skies with a high near 65. Currently, it's 66 and overcast. I'm Bill Banks. For your local forecast 24/7, visit WKVI.com.
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7: This is Ty Higgins from the Ohio AgNet. 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Gary was really surprised by the honor, but I can tell you many of us weren't. 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Congratulations, Gary.

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7: 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The odds of him going on to fascinate millions with his talent, 1 in 260,000. The odds of this born racer having 157 career top 10 finishes in NASCAR, 1 in 125 billion. The odds of him winning both the Daytona 500 and the Brickyard 400 in the same year, 1 in 195 million. The odds of a child being diagnosed with autism, 1 in 68. 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
9: I'm Sherry Preston. No executions in Tennessee until an investigation is complete. That the order from the governor after the state tried to put Krista Pike to death overnight, but she survived two doses of the execution drug. She is at the hospital. No word on her condition. ABC's Andrea Fujii.
10: Pike was 18 when she and her then boyfriend tortured and murdered their fellow classmate, Colleen Slemmer, in 1995. Pike confessed, but claims her traumatic childhood and years of abuse were a factor.
9: The United Arab Emirates now says it's taking control of the investigation after a Fly Dubai plane to Tel Aviv had to make an emergency landing in Saudi Arabia, the co-pilot allegedly stabbing the pilot. He's in custody. President Trump says he's still considering an export ban on diesel to try to bring prices down. Experts warn that likely will not work. Pentagon Chief Pete Hegseth confirms the 20% cut to the number of generals and admirals and says that Elon Musk will help lead a study on the future of war. This is ABC News. A new development at Arizona State University following the death of hockey player Matthew Mayich, who collapsed and fell into a coma following practice. Some are now challenging Coach Greg Powers' account of what happened the day he died.
11: The head coach has been put on leave. Seven players came forward arguing the school's version of that practice did not match what they actually endured. Some of that practice, run by a former Green Beret, lawyer for the family claims it lasted more than 80 minutes in direct sunlight with only a handful of players allowed water. An attorney for the Green Beret says his workout was under an hour and he left before Mayich collapsed during the cool down after.
9: ABC's Trevor Ault. Glaciers in Switzerland are melting fast.
12: The glaciers this year, they have lost enormous quantities of ice. In total, it was 5% less in terms of ice volume.
9: Matthias Huss, director of glacier monitoring in Switzerland. I'm Sherry Preston, ABC News.
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14: Gunfire in Richmond. You're listening to Network Indiana. I'm Jake McDaniel. Three people, including one teenager, were shot this morning. Richmond police arrived at the scene around 6:15, and they say those people knew each other. At least one of those people were flown to a hospital. One person is injured after he was shot this morning on Indy's east side. It happened on North Shadeland Avenue near East 38th Street, and the cops detained another person. Spencer Schrader hit a 53-yard field goal in the final second Sunday, helping the Indianapolis Colts beat the Houston Texans 19-17. Head coach Shane Steichen.
15: I think our guys communicated very well. You know, I think they're all on the same page. We did a really good job of tackling. Third downs were good. So, you know, the run game was really good. We did a hell of a job stopping the run. Everyone, you know, tackled, fit their gaps, and we got to continue to do that.
14: The Colts ended their 9-game losing streak dating back to last season, and they now face the Washington Commanders this Sunday in London. South Bend leaders want to hear from people about housing issues across the city. The Portage Township Trustee's office is hosting a housing town hall Thursday evening at 6 at the downtown South Bend Library. Members of the Housing Task Force will be there to discuss housing conditions and get feedback on potential improvements. Organizers are encouraging homeowners and housing workers to be there and share their experiences. And Notre Dame's 49-10 win at Purdue was built in part by four defenders who made life easier for the seven behind them. Here's Len Clark.
16: The Irish recorded six sacks and held Purdue to just 40 rushing yards without needing extra defenders to create pressure. That allowed the secondary to keep more players in coverage. The defining play came before halftime when pressure produced a sack and a forced fumble that Drake Bowen returned for a touchdown. Purdue had more plays, but Notre Dame made those plays matter less. The Irish improved to 4-0 and traveled to North Carolina this Saturday. Len Clark, Network Indiana.
14: This is Network Indiana.
17: Coach, I remember where we began.
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17: But what high school sports taught me was something bigger.
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19: Thanks for the tips and the time.
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22: I'm IHSAA Commissioner Paul Nighting. Hoosier High School coaches are teaching more than sports. They're teaching life lessons. 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In Indiana, it starts with education-based athletics. 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
23: Governor Mike Braun has announced a temporary diesel fuel relief for Indiana farmers following a request from a group of state lawmakers led by State Representative Jim Pressel of Rolling Prairie.
24: I'm Becca Shepherd for Stark County Family Dentistry from the WKVI Information Center.
23: Pressel sent a letter to Braun this week asking the governor to allow farmers to use untaxed off-road diesel fuel for agricultural operations during the harvest season. The letter was signed by 51 other state lawmakers. Other area lawmakers who signed the letter include State Representatives Kendall Culp, who represents portions of Stark and Pulaski counties, Representative Jake Teschka, whose district includes portions of LaPorte and Marshall counties, and Representative Jack Jordan, whose districts include portions of Marshall and Pulaski counties. Pressel himself represents House District 20, which includes portions of Stark and LaPorte counties. Braun announced Wednesday this week that he is temporarily lifting restrictions on the use of dyed diesel fuel, allowing farmers and timber harvesters to use the untaxed fuel for farm-related activities. This change will remain in effect for 30 days before being reviewed for possible renewal, though the letter originally requested the relief through January 1st of 2027. Diesel prices reached a record average of $6.92 per gallon in Indiana during September. Off-road diesel, sometimes called dyed or red diesel, is generally restricted to off-road equipment and is exempt from fuel taxes. You can find the full letter to Governor Braun online at WKVI.com. A federal emergency management agency and Indiana 211 one-stop shop will open in LaPorte County next week to provide assistance to residents affected by the August disaster. Representatives at the one-stop shop will provide in-person assistance, answer questions, and help homeowners and renters apply for FEMA's Individual Assistance Program. Services will be provided at no cost to survivors. Indiana 211 will also be available to provide guidance on disaster resources, including transportation services. The one-stop shop will be open Friday, October 9th from 9 a.m. to 6 p.m. Central Time, and again Saturday, October 10th from 9 a.m. to 4 p.m. Central Time. The event will take place at the LaPorte County Fairgrounds Community Building, which is located at 2581 West State Road 2 in LaPorte. More information about the August 2026 disaster is available through the Indiana Department of Homeland Security's website. You can find the link to that online at WKVI.com. Special Olympics Indiana Marshall and Stark Counties will have a strong presence at the Fall State Tournament on Saturday, October 4th at Grand Park in Westfield. 11 local cornhole teams earned the opportunity to advance to the state tournament after competing at sectionals September 20th at Caston High School. The Marshall and Stark County's flag football team, the Thundercats, will also compete at state. 9 local athletes qualified for the tournament. The program is entering its third season in Marshall and Stark counties. The counties will also be represented in distance run and walk, a new sport introduced locally this fall. Ian Radican, Connor Parker, and Christian Radican will compete at Grand Park. County Coordinator Jackie Ziaja said the weekend marks the culmination of months of dedication, sportsmanship, and teamwork, adding that they are proud to see the athletes represent Marshall and Stark counties on the state stage. You can find the full story online at WKVI.com.
24: WKVI news and information on the hour is brought to you by Dr. Andrew Frazier and the staff over at Stark County Family Dentistry in Knox. 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I'm Becca Shepherd from the WKVI Information Center. 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
1: From the Tri-County Weather Center, I'm Bill Banks on All News 1520 WKVI. 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This morning, mostly cloudy with a high near 81. A chance of rain showers is in the forecast for this afternoon. Tonight, showers and thunderstorms are likely with a low around 57. Looking ahead to Friday, mostly sunny skies with a high near 65. Currently, it's 66 and overcast. I'm Bill Banks. 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
6: This is a Bloomberg Money Minute. The head of the Fed Reserve Bank of New York says one more hike to interest rates before the end of the year might be appropriate to help contain inflation. But John Williams says there is no urgency to act following the central bank's decision earlier this month to raise rates for the first time in 3 years, with that move giving the central bank time to gather more data. That data will include what we get today, the gauge of inflation, on which the Fed relies the most, the monthly PCE, Personal Consumption Expenditures, Price Index. Bloomberg surveyed economists are looking for acceleration in the reading from July's 0.2% month-to-month to 0.4% in August. Along with gasoline, price increases are expected for services, including airfares and wireless phone plans. That same report is expected to show consumer spending increased 0.8% in August due to a combination of buying more products and services and simply spending more for them. Andrew O'Day,
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3: A record soybean yield? Really? I'm Eric Pfeiffer. This is Hoosier Ag Today News. It's brought to you by the Purdue Extension Farm Stress Team. When you're alone in the tractor, remember, you have a team of people behind you. We're in this together. Despite a weather-beaten summer, USDA raised some eyebrows by bumping Indiana's projected soybean crop to an all-time record 63 bushels per acre, up from 62 in their August report.
34: Now, I'm shocked to go to that level. However, there are amazing-looking beans out there.
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34: 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And higher than that. And so, and there's more fields to go that are every bit of that and maybe even more.
3: Castile says it's definitely a year of the haves and the have-nots. 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
23: 77-year-old Arthur E. Holderman of Knox passed away September 25th. There are no services to be held at this time. Raymond and Son Memorial Chapel of Knox is in charge of arrangements for 77-year-old Arthur E. Holderman of Knox. Visitation for Jean Flugschaupt will be held from 5 to 7 p.m. Central Time today, Thursday, October 1st, at Randall's Funeral Home Hamlet Chapel. Funeral services will be held tomorrow, Friday, October 2nd, at 11 a.m. Central Time at St. Matthew Lutheran Church, with additional visitation to be held 1 hour prior to the service. In lieu of flowers, memorial contributions may be made in Jean's memory to St. Matthew Lutheran Church in Hamlet. 95-year-old Katie Mae Craigmile Dedloff passed away September 26th. Friends will be received from 11 a.m. until the time of the 1 p.m. service on Friday, October 2nd at the Brayman & Son Memorial Chapel in Knox. That's for 95-year-old Katie Mae Craigmile Dedloff. 62-year-old James Jim Frederick Weinbrenner passed away September 14th. Friends will be received from 1 to 4 p.m. this Saturday, October 3rd, with a Masonic service at 3 p.m. at the Brayman and Bailey Funeral Home in North Judson. That's for 62-year-old James Jim Frederick Weinbrenner. Remember, you can find complete obituary information online at WKVI.com.
1: From the Tri-County Weather Center, I'm Bill Banks on All News 1520 WKVI. 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This morning, mostly cloudy with a high near 81. A chance of rain showers is in the forecast for this afternoon. Tonight, showers and thunderstorms are likely with a low around 57. Looking ahead to Friday, mostly sunny skies with a high near 65. Currently, it's 66 and overcast. I'm Bill Banks. 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

0: matchup with the Washington Commanders out that way on Sunday. Head coach Shane Steichen now preparing for the possibility of two different quarterbacks from Washington.
1: Dude, I got a lot of respect for Jane Daniels. If he does play, obviously he's done some good things already in this league. And also Marcus Mariota being a veteran guy. He goes out and performs, obviously had a big win against Seattle, makes a lot of plays with his legs.
0: The Colts are looking

0: Friday game in Champaign. Head coach Billy Odom is adamant that they cannot keep comparing themselves to the teams they've played.
1: Not ever playing a comparison game for us just moving forward and learn from our experiences in the last four games, but also the comparison game, it will either inflate your ego and pride and keep you stuck in that moment, or it will crush your confidence.
0: The Broncos are winless in Big Ten play so far. The Indiana Pacers keep progressing through training camp. Head coach Rick Carlisle made a point to talk about former Purdue point guard Braden Smith in meeting with the press yesterday.
2: He's getting better. He's worked very, very hard. He's got so many unique qualities as a point guard. His knowledge of the game, his vision, and he's really good at making the late pass.
0: The Pacers open the regular season against the Pelicans later this month. The Indiana Fever had the Las Vegas Aces in Game 3 of their first-round playoff series tonight. The winner moves on, and the loser's season comes to an end. Indiana beat the Aces in Game 2, 99-89, back in Indy. Tip-off tonight at 9 p.m. Eastern. Network Indiana Sports, I'm Kirk Darling.
3: News. I'm Chris DeMeo. Tennessee officials unable to carry out an execution of Krista Pike after she survived two doses of a lethal drug. Tori Gessner with ABC affiliate WKRN in Nashville was a witness.
4: When the curtains were open, she was kind of inconsistently going in and out of snores and silence. When the curtains closed the final time at 8:05, we could consistently hear her snoring, and then it kind of developed into a snore squeak and then a snore, and even at 8:53 when the microphone was cut off, we could still hear snoring.
3: Tennessee Governor Bill Lee ordering a halt in executions. Saying they've overstayed their welcome, Secretary of State Marco Rubio ordering Iran's foreign minister and his delegation to the UN General Assembly to leave New York ahead of schedule. That's according to the Associated Press. The Trump administration had granted them visas with severe restrictions to attend the meeting. 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
10: Gunfire in Richmond. You're listening to Network Indiana. I'm Jake McDaniel. Three people, including one teenager, were shot this morning. Richmond police arrived at the scene around 6:15, and they say those people knew each other. At least one of those people were flown to a hospital. One person is injured after he was shot this morning on Indy's east side. It happened on North Shadeland Avenue near East 38th Street, and the cops detained another person. Spencer Schrader hit a 53-yard field goal in the final second Sunday, helping the Indianapolis Colts beat the Houston Texans 19-17. Head coach Shane Steichen.
11: I think our guys communicated very well. You know, I think they're all on the same page. We did a really good job of tackling. Third downs were good. So, you know, the run game was really good. We did a hell of a job stopping the run. Everyone, you know, tackled, fit their gaps, and we got to continue to do that.
10: The Colts ended their 9-game losing streak dating back to last season, and they now face the Washington Commanders this Sunday in London. South Bend leaders want to hear from people about housing issues across the city. The Portage Township Trustee's office is hosting a housing town hall Thursday evening at 6 at the downtown South Bend Library. Members of the Housing Task Force will be there to discuss housing conditions and get feedback on potential improvements. Organizers are encouraging homeowners and housing workers to be there and share their experiences. And Notre Dame's 49-10 win at Purdue was built in part by four defenders who made life easier for the seven behind them. Here's Len Clark.
12: The Irish recorded six sacks and held Purdue to just 40 rushing yards without needing extra defenders to create pressure. That allowed the secondary to keep more players in coverage. The defining play came before halftime when pressure produced a sack and a forced fumble that Drake Bowen returned for a touchdown. Purdue had more plays, but Notre Dame made those plays matter less. The Irish improved to 4-0 and traveled to North Carolina this Saturday. Len Clark, Network Indiana.
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13: Coach, I remember where we began.
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18: I'm IHSAA Commissioner Paul Nighting. Hoosier High School coaches are teaching more than sports. They're teaching life lessons. Show up for our student athletes and the coaches who teach them, and buy a ticket to your school's next athletic event. 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In Indiana, it starts with education-based athletics.

0: review. Even if Tamarack had not waived those issues, the court would still deny the petition for judicial review on the claims for the reasons set forth. Furthermore, the court finds Tamarack failed to meet its burden of proving it satisfied all the special discretionary use criteria as a matter of law. It's therefore ordered and decreed that Tamarack Solar Energy LLC's petition for judicial review is denied. The decision of the Marshall County Board of Zoning Appeals denying special exception use application is affirmed. Marshall County Commissioners have approved the paving projects that will be included in the 2027 Community Crossings Matching Grant Program application. During their September 21st meeting, commissioners voted to seek $1 million in matching grant funds, with the county contributing $250,000 in local money for the required 80-20 split. Commissioner Stan Klontz said the estimated total cost of the projects is $1,255,834. As noted, the county council had already approved the financial commitment letter of $250,000. Grant projects include the Donnybrook subdivision in German Township, along with several roads in the Oak Boulevard area. Oak Boulevard from State Road 331 to Yellowwood Court, Sycamore Lane from Oak Boulevard to Maple Court, Maple Court from Sycamore Lane to the cul-de-sac, Yellowwood Court from Oak Boulevard to the cul-de-sac, Redwood Court from Oak Boulevard to the cul-de-sac, and Dogwood Court from Oak Boulevard to the cul-de-sac. Also included in the application are Third Road from State Road 331 to Elm, Oak Road from the city limits to 6A, Linden Road from State Road 10 to 16th, and 16th Road from Linden to US 31. Another highway business, the contractor hired for paving 7th Road is expected to begin work any day now. Projects include paving 7th from US 30 to the county line for $289,000, 7th from Fur Road to State Road 331 for a little over $243,000. Two individuals were arrested Tuesday afternoon after a domestic disturbance at a Plymouth motel led to the discovery of a firearm, suspected methamphetamine, and drug paraphernalia. On Tuesday, September 29th at 1 p.m., Plymouth police were dispatched to the Economy Inn on North Michigan for a domestic disturbance in progress. Patrolman Thornton arrived on the scene, located the woman involved. The man exited his room with a firearm displayed in his hand. Verbal commands were given, and both individuals, 52-year-old Tomas Casares Jr. of Bremen and 55-year-old Jamie R. Cotras of Knox, were detained for the duration of that incident. During the investigation, officers observed suspected paraphernalia inside the room in plain view. Search warrant was obtained. City officers located suspected paraphernalia, suspected methamphetamine, and prescription medications. Casares was lodged in the Marshall County Jail, charged with felon in possession of a firearm and intimidation with a deadly weapon, both as level 5 felonies. Possession of methamphetamine, possession of a legend drug or precursor, and domestic battery resulting in moderate bodily injury, all are level 6 felonies, and possession of paraphernalia as a Class C misdemeanor. Cotras was booked into the Marshall County Jail for domestic battery resulting in moderate bodily injury as a level 6 felony. Both remain held at the Marshall County Jail. Town of Culver's Clerk Treasurer Karen Heim announced that Culver will hold its townwide cleanup on Monday, October 5th. Now the garage sales are done. Residents within the town limits are asked to place any items for pickup at the curb on Monday morning, keeping them separate from trash bins. Culver Utility Department will pick up items throughout the day. Acceptable items include anything except hazardous waste and tires. For more information, residents can contact the Culver Clerk Treasurer's Office. I'm Rusty Nixon, Giant FM News.
1: From the Tri-County Weather Center, I'm Bill Banks on All News 1520 WKVI. 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This morning, mostly cloudy with a high near 81. A chance of rain showers is in the forecast for this afternoon. Tonight, showers and thunderstorms are likely with a low around 57. Looking ahead to Friday, mostly sunny skies with a high near 65. Currently, it's 66 and overcast.

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4: This is a Bloomberg Money Minute. The head of the Fed Reserve Bank of New York says one more hike to interest rates before the end of the year might be appropriate to help contain inflation. But John Williams says there is no urgency to act following the central bank's decision earlier this month to raise rates for the first time in 3 years, with that move giving the central bank time to gather more data. That data will include what we get today, the gauge of inflation, on which the Fed relies the most, the monthly PCE, Personal Consumption Expenditures, Price Index. Bloomberg surveyed economists are looking for acceleration in the reading from July's 0.2% month-to-month to 0.4% in August. Along with gasoline, price increases are expected for services, including airfares and wireless phone plans. That same report is expected to show consumer spending increased 0.8% in August due to a combination of buying more products and services and simply spending more for them. Andrew O'Day, Bloomberg Radio.
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13: A record soybean yield? Really? I'm Eric Pfeiffer. This is Hoosier Ag Today News. It's brought to you by the Purdue Extension Farm Stress Team. When you're alone in the tractor, remember, you have a team of people behind you. We're in this together. Despite a weather-beaten summer, USDA raised some eyebrows by bumping Indiana's projected soybean crop to an all-time record 63 bushels per acre, up from 62 in their August report.
14: I'm shocked to go to that level. However, there are amazing looking beans out there.
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14: 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And higher than that. And so, and there's more fields to go that are every bit of that and maybe even more.
13: Castile says it's definitely a year of the haves and the have-nots. Here's hoping you are one of the haves. 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
15: Turning now to funeral arrangements. Michael Duggar Boys, 90, passed away on Saturday, September 26th at Millard's Merry Manor in Plymouth. Mike was born on April 2nd, 1936, to Alfred Riddick and Mina Lutz Duggar Boys, and raised in Plymouth. On July 28th, 1957, Mike married Joanne Marjorie Regal of Liberty Center, Ohio. They were married for 64 years. She preceded him in death on December 3rd of 2021. Mike owned and worked for the Pilot News for more than 40 years, was honored and was given the Sagamore of the Wabash by Governor Otis R. Bowen and a key to the city of Plymouth by Mayor Mark Center. Mike was also given Plymouth High School's Distinguished Alumni Award and inducted into the PHS Hall of Fame by the Plymouth High School's Alumni Association. Visitation will be held from 10 a.m. to 1 p.m. at the First United Methodist Church, 400 North Michigan Street in Plymouth. Memorial services will be held immediately following at 1 p.m. with Pastor Lauren Hall officiating. Mike will be laid to rest in a private graveside service at Oak Hill Cemetery. Memorial contributions in Mike's honor can be made to First United Methodist Church in Plymouth, the St. Joe Hospital Cancer Institute of Plymouth Campus, and the Cancer Society. Candy L. Schufelt passed away on Saturday, September 26th of 2026. She was born on August 10th of 1970 in Plymouth. Married Michael on January 3rd of 1991 in Plymouth. They shared 35 years of marriage. She worked as a behavioral health technician at Michiana Behavioral Health. Visitation will be held on Saturday, October 3rd from 11 a.m. to 1 p.m. at Johnson Danielson Funeral Home, 1100 North Michigan Street in Plymouth. A funeral service will immediately follow with Robert Isom officiating. Burial will take place at New Oak Hill Cemetery in Plymouth. Johnson Danielson Funeral Home has been entrusted with the arrangements. Condolences can be left for the family at www.johnson-danielson.com. Judith K. Brumley, 81, passed away at her home on September 27th of 2026. Born on November 17th, 1944 in Elkhart, Judy was the daughter of Joseph and Marie Anderson Simpson. Judy married her high school sweetheart, Douglas Brumley, on March 19th of 1963. After graduating from La Paz High School, she began a dedicated career with the United States Postal Service, where she worked for more than 30 years before retiring in 1998. Visitation will be held on Friday, October 2nd from 12 to 1 p.m. at Johnson Danielson Funeral Home, 1100 North Michigan Street in Plymouth. Funeral services will immediately follow at 1 p.m. with Pastor David Herbster officiating. Burial will take place at Oak Hill Cemetery in Plymouth. Memorial contributions in Judy's honor may be made to the Marshall County Humane Society in Plymouth. Condolences may be left for the family at www.johnson-danielson.com. Karen L. Wojcik Gibbons, 56, of Plymouth, passed away on September 25th after a long battle with cancer. She was born on December 26, 1969. To the late Aloysius Wojcik and Rita Falkowski Wojcik in Plymouth, and lived a life marked by love, devotion, and spirited personality. Karen was a proud graduate of Plymouth High School, class of 1988. Following her education, she worked at Zentas in Plymouth. Time to visit with the family will be on Thursday, October 1st from 4 to 7 p.m. at Palmer Funeral Home, Plymouth Chapel, 300 West Madison Street in Plymouth. A mass of Christian burial will be held at 11 a.m. on Friday, October 2nd, with 1 hour of visitation prior at St. Michael's Catholic Church, 612 North Walnut Street in Plymouth. Procession to Oak Hill Cemetery in Plymouth will immediately follow for a graveside service. Memorial contributions may be made in Karen's name to St. Michael's Catholic Church, 612 North Center Street in Plymouth. Diane Gladowski, 84, of Plymouth, Indiana, lovingly known as Grandma Ducky to her grandchildren, passed away on September 25th. A celebration of life for Diane will be announced at a later date. Elkhart Cremation Services has been entrusted with the arrangements. Cecil R. Wilson, 72, passed away unexpectedly on Tuesday, September 29th at Indiana University Hospital in Indianapolis. He was born on August 23rd, 1954 in South Bend, Indiana, to Joe and Virginia Hodgson Wilson. Cecil graduated from LaVille High School, the class of 1973. On April 14th, 1973, he married his high school sweetheart, Pam Stockman. Together, they shared 53 years of marriage. She survives him. Cecil was proud owner and operator of Lincoln Way Auto Body for 44 years. Visitation will be held on Thursday, October 8th, 2026, from 1 to 5:30 p.m. at the Plymouth Wesleyan Church, 11203 Michigan Road in Plymouth. Funeral services will be held on Friday, October 9th, 2026, at 11 a.m. at the church, with Pastor Taylor Hulse officiating. Johnson Danielson Funeral Home has been entrusted with the arrangements. Condolences can be left for the family at www.johnson-danielson.com.
0: 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This morning, mostly cloudy with a high near 81. A chance of rain showers is in the forecast for this afternoon. Tonight, showers and thunderstorms are likely with a low around 57. Looking ahead to Friday, mostly sunny skies with a high near 65. Currently, it's 66 and overcast. I'm Bill Banks. 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
15: 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We'll go around the county. We'll talk to all the area coaches about their upcoming matchups. Some of them are on the rebound. Andy Barker from Triton wants to see some things from his kids.
16: I've told them after Winamac, and it will be a repeating theme until this year's over, I want you to fight. 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
15: Friday night, it is our Giant FM triple header. As on WTCA, as always, you'll get Rocky football. They take on Warsaw in an oldest grudge match in Indiana high school football. Over 100 years, these two have been meeting. Brent Corbett knows the numbers don't show the season that his team's had.
17: Yeah, you know, it's frustrating as a coach just because, yeah, we've lost so many one-score games that we're so close to flipping it that, you know, we talked to the guys of, you know, if we do one thing here in this game, one thing here in this game, you know, we're probably looking at being 5-1.
15: That's Plymouth versus Warsaw on WTCA, 6:30 pregame, 7 o'clock kick on WKBI. Well, a couple of heavy hitters in the HNAC, and Mitch Colombi has the call for Winamac against North Judson. 7 o'clock the start there, 8 o'clock for the kickoff. and then on Max 98.3. Join myself and Joe McKee as we head to LaVille and the Lancers take on Glenn in another rivalry game. But wait, that's not all. Saturday, an extra game. We'll go to the Academy. That's right, Joe and I doing double duty on Max 98.3. We'll have the Culver Academy Eagles taking on Rensselaer Central. That is a 1 o'clock kickoff. Our pregame will start at 12:30. Big weekend of football once again on Giant FM. I'm Rusty Nix in Giant FM Sports.
18: ABC News, I'm Sherry Preston. No executions in Tennessee until an investigation is complete. That the order from the governor after the state tried to put Krista Pike to death overnight, but she survived two doses of the execution drug. She is at the hospital. No word on her condition. ABC's Andrea Fujii.
19: Pike was 18 when she and her then boyfriend tortured and murdered their fellow classmate, Colleen Slemmer, in 1995. Pike confessed, but claims her traumatic childhood and years of abuse were a factor.
18: The United Arab Emirates now says it's taking control of the investigation after a fly Dubai plane to Tel Aviv had to make an emergency landing in Saudi Arabia, the co-pilot allegedly stabbing the pilot. He's in custody. President Trump says he's still considering an export ban on diesel to try to bring prices down. Experts warn that likely will not work. Pentagon Chief Pete Hegseth confirms the 20% cut to the number of generals and admirals and says that Elon Musk will help lead a study on the future of war. This is ABC News. A new development at Arizona State University following the death of hockey player Matthew Mayich, who collapsed and fell into a coma following practice. Some are now challenging Coach Greg Powers' account of what happened the day he died.
20: The head coach has been put on leave after seven players came forward arguing the school's version of that practice did not match what they actually endured. Some of that practice, run by a former Green Beret, lawyer for the family claims it lasted more than 80 minutes in direct sunlight with only a handful of players allowed water. An attorney for the Green Beret says his workout was under an hour and he left before Mayich collapsed during the cool down after.
18: ABC's Trevor Ault. Glaciers in Switzerland are melting fast.
21: The glaciers this year, they have lost enormous quantities of ice. In total, it was 5% less in terms of ice volume.
18: Matthias Huss, director of glacier monitoring in Switzerland. I'm Sherry Preston, ABC News.
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27: Gunfire in Richmond. You're listening to Network Indiana. I'm Jake McDaniel. Three people, including one teenager, were shot this morning. Richmond police arrived at the scene around 6:15, and they say those people knew each other. At least one of those people were flown to a hospital. One person is injured after he was shot this morning on Indy's east side. It happened on North Shadeland Avenue near East 38th Street, and the cops detained another person. Spencer Schrader hit a 53-yard field goal in the final second Sunday, helping the Indianapolis Colts beat the Houston Texans 19-17. Head coach Shane Steichen.
28: I think our guys communicated very well. You know, I think they're all on the same page. We did a really good job of tackling. Third downs were good. So, you know, the run game was really good. We did a hell of a job stopping the run. Everyone, you know, tackled, fit their gaps, and we got to continue to do that.
27: The Colts ended their 9-game losing streak dating back to last season, and they now face the Washington Commanders this Sunday in London. South Bend leaders want to hear from people about housing issues across the city. The Portage Township Trustee's office is hosting a housing town hall Thursday evening at 6 at the downtown South Bend Library. Members of the Housing Task Force will be there to discuss housing conditions and get feedback on potential improvements. Organizers are encouraging homeowners and housing workers to be there and share their experiences. And Notre Dame's 49-10 win at Purdue was built in part by four defenders who made life easier for the seven behind them. Here's Len Clark.
3: The Irish recorded six sacks and held Purdue to just 40 rushing yards without needing extra defenders to create pressure. That allowed the secondary to keep more players in coverage. The defining play came before halftime when pressure produced a sack and a forced fumble that Drake Bowen returned for a touchdown. Purdue had more plays, but Notre Dame made those plays matter less. The Irish improved to 4-0 and traveled to North Carolina this Saturday. Len Clark, Network Indiana.
27: This is Network Indiana.
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9: I'm IHSAA Commissioner Paul Nydig. Hoosier High School coaches are teaching more than sports. They're teaching life lessons. 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
10: Governor Mike Braun has announced a temporary diesel fuel relief for Indiana farmers following a request from a group of state lawmakers led by State Representative Jim Pressel of Rolling Prairie.
11: I'm Becca Shepherd for Stark County Family Dentistry from the WKVI Information Center.
10: Pressel sent a letter to Braun this week asking the governor to allow farmers to use untaxed off-road diesel fuel for agricultural operations during the harvest season. The letter was signed by 51 other state lawmakers. Other area lawmakers who signed the letter include State Representatives Kendall Culp, who represents portions of Stark and Pulaski counties, Representative Jake Teschka, whose district includes portions of LaPorte and Marshall counties, and Representative Jack Jordan, whose districts include portions of Marshall and Pulaski counties. Pressel himself represents House District 20, which includes portions of Stark and LaPorte counties. Braun announced Wednesday this week that he is temporarily lifting restrictions on the use of dyed diesel fuel, allowing farmers and timber harvesters to use the untaxed fuel for farm-related activities. This change will remain in effect for 30 days before being reviewed for possible renewal, though the letter originally requested the relief through January 1st of 2027. Diesel prices reached a record average of $6.92 per gallon in Indiana during September. Off-road diesel, sometimes called dyed or red diesel, is generally restricted to off-road equipment and is exempt from fuel taxes. You can find the full letter to Governor Braun online at WKVI.com. A federal emergency management agency and Indiana 211 one-stop shop will open in LaPorte County next week to provide assistance to residents affected by the August disaster. Representatives at the one-stop shop will provide in-person assistance, answer questions, and help homeowners and renters apply for FEMA's Individual Assistance Program. Services will be provided at no cost to survivors. Indiana 211 will also be available to provide guidance on disaster resources, including transportation services. The one-stop shop will be open Friday, October 9th from 9 a.m. to 6 p.m. Central Time, and again Saturday, October 10th from 9 a.m. to 4 p.m. Central Time. The event will take place at the LaPorte County Fairgrounds Community Building, which is located at 2581 West State Road 2 in LaPorte. More information about the August 2026 disaster is available through the Indiana Department of Homeland Security's website. You can find the link to that online at WKVI.com. Special Olympics Indiana Marshall and Stark Counties will have a strong presence at the Fall State Tournament on Saturday, October 4th at Grand Park in Westfield. 11 local cornhole teams earned the opportunity to advance to the state tournament after competing at sectionals September 20th at Caston High School. The Marshall and Stark County's flag football team, the Thundercats, will also compete at state. 9 local athletes qualified for the tournament. The program is entering its third season in Marshall and Stark counties. The counties will also be represented in distance run and walk, a new sport introduced locally this fall. Ian Radican, Connor Parker, and Christian Radican will compete at Grand Park. County Coordinator Jackie Ziaja said the weekend marks the culmination of months of dedication, sportsmanship, and teamwork, adding that they are proud to see the athletes represent Marshall and Stark counties on the state stage. You can find the full story online at WKVI.com.
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18: ABC News, I'm Sherry Preston. The execution of a convicted killer in Tennessee ending overnight with her still alive. Reporter Tori Gessner from ABC affiliate WKRN was there for what was supposed to be the execution of Krista Pike.
19: The curtains close at first at 7:46, and she was clearly still alive. She was clearly still breathing and snoring. We could audibly hear that.
18: Officials say Pike survived two doses of the execution drug and is now at a hospital. Tennessee's governor ordering a full investigation. The United Arab Emirates says it's in charge of the probe into what happened aboard a Fly Dubai plane to Tel Aviv, the co-pilot apparently attacking the pilot. Israeli officials say it was a possible terror plot to crash the plane. The co-pilot is in custody in Saudi Arabia. New documents obtained by ABC News show the woman who says she was gang raped at Cornell University says she, quote, felt like bait, and that there, in her words, were lions around me. This is ABC News. Murder charges have now officially been filed against a 77-year-old husband and wife accused of killing their son-in-law, a New York Times exec living in the San Francisco Bay Area. Here's ABC's Alex Stone.
20: The two 77-year-olds who each reportedly took turns shooting are now officially charged with murder, personal use of a firearm causing death, and the special circumstance of lying in wait. They're accused of killing their son-in-law, 40-year-old Jonathan McKenzie, in a sports complex parking lot in Dublin, California last weekend. New details are emerging that McKenzie was transgender, and court documents claim he had suffered abuse as a transgender man at the hands of the two elderly suspects and their daughter. He and their daughter had been going through a contentious divorce. Alex Stone, ABC News.
18: Things have been a little rough at BMW. The German car maker now says it's leaning on AI, job cuts, and new car models to turn the business around. The car maker has been facing weak demand in Europe, Chinese competition, and higher U.S. tariffs. Sherry Preston, ABC News.
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27: Gunfire in Richmond. You're listening to Network Indiana. I'm Jake McDaniel. Three people, including one teenager, were shot this morning. Richmond police arrived at the scene around 6:15, and they say those people knew each other. At least one of those people were flown to a hospital. One person is injured after he was shot this morning on Indy's east side. It happened on North Shadeland Avenue near East 38th Street, and the cops detained another person. Spencer Schrader hit a 53-yard field goal in the final second Sunday, helping the Indianapolis Colts beat the Houston Texans 19-17. Head coach Shane Steichen.
28: I think our guys communicated very well. You know, I think they're all on the same page. We did a really good job of tackling. Third downs were good. So, you know, the run game was really good. We did a hell of a job stopping the run. Everyone tackled, fit their gaps, and we got to continue to do that.
27: The Colts ended their 9-game losing streak dating back to last season, and they now face the Washington Commanders this Sunday in London. South Bend leaders want to hear from people about housing issues across the city. The Portage Township Trustee's office is hosting a housing town hall Thursday evening at 6 at the downtown South Bend Library. Members of the Housing Task Force will be there to discuss housing conditions and get feedback on potential improvements. Organizers are encouraging homeowners and housing workers to be there and share their experiences. And Notre Dame's 49-10 win at Purdue was built in part by four defenders who made life easier for the seven behind them. Here's Len Clark.
0: The Irish recorded six sacks and held Purdue to just 40 rushing yards without needing extra defenders to create pressure. That allowed the secondary to keep more players in coverage. The defining play came before halftime when pressure produced a sack and a forced fumble that Drake Bowen returned for a touchdown. Purdue had more plays, but Notre Dame made those plays matter less. The Irish improved to 4-0 and traveled to North Carolina this Saturday. Len Clark, Network Indiana.
27: This is Network Indiana.
1: Coach, I remember where we began.
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7: I'm IHSAA Commissioner Paul Nighting. Hoosier High School coaches are teaching more than sports. They're teaching life lessons. 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It starts here.
8: Governor Mike Braun has announced a temporary diesel fuel relief for Indiana farmers following a request from a group of state lawmakers led by State Representative Jim Pressel of Rolling Prairie.
9: I'm Becca Shepherd for Surf Internet from the WKVI Information Center.
8: Pressel sent a letter to Braun this week asking the governor to allow farmers to use untaxed off-road diesel fuel for agricultural operations during the harvest season. The letter was signed by 51 other state lawmakers. Other area lawmakers who signed the letter include State Representatives Kendall Culp, who represents portions of Stark and Pulaski counties, Representative Jake Teschka, whose district includes portions of LaPorte and Marshall counties, and Representative Jack Jordan, whose districts include portions of Marshall and Pulaski counties. Pressel himself represents House District 20, which includes portions of Stark and LaPorte counties. Braun announced Wednesday this week that he is temporarily lifting restrictions on the use of dyed diesel fuel, allowing farmers and timber harvesters to use the untaxed fuel for farm-related activities. This change will remain in effect for 30 days before being reviewed for possible renewal, though the letter originally requested the relief through January 1st of 2027. Diesel prices reached a record average of $6.92 per gallon in Indiana during September. Off-road diesel, sometimes called dyed or red diesel, is generally restricted to off-road equipment and is exempt from fuel taxes. You can find the full letter to Governor Braun online at WKVI.com. Earlier this week, WKVI shared information regarding a vehicle crash that took place in LaPorte County that resulted in a fatality. The LaPorte County Sheriff's Office has released an update on the accident, stating that another individual involved in the crash has now died. The original story shared that the accident occurred on Friday, September 25th on State Road 2 and involved a Kia operated by 60-year-old Ronald O. West of Madarieville and a Ford being operated by 36-year-old Kayla M. Roche of LaPorte. The original report states that a witness observed the Kia traveling left of center lane and colliding head-on with the Ford. Roche, the driver of the Ford, was transported to a regional hospital but passed away as a result of injuries sustained in the crash. New information shared indicates that a passenger in the Kia, 88-year-old Elvin L. West of Francisville, has now also died as a result of injuries sustained in the accident. The release states that the investigation remains open and ongoing. The Winnemac Clerk Treasurer has shared a public notice in regards to the Winnemac Park Board's meeting schedule for the rest of 2026. The announcement, which was shared on Wednesday, states that for the remainder of the year, the Winnemac Park Board will hold its regular scheduled monthly meetings on the first Monday of each month, beginning at 5 p.m. Eastern Time at the Winnemac Municipal Utilities Complex. The utilities complex is located at 623 West 11th Street in Winnemac. This means that the Winnemac Park Board will be meeting on Monday, October 5th of this year, Monday, November 2nd, and Monday, December 7th. These regular park board meetings are open to the public.
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3: From the Tri-County Weather Center, I'm Bill Banks on All News 1520 WKVI. 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This morning, mostly cloudy with a high near 81. A chance of rain showers is in the forecast for this afternoon. Tonight, showers and thunderstorms are likely with a low around 57. Looking ahead to Friday, mostly sunny skies with a high near 65. Currently, it's 66 and overcast. I'm Bill Banks. 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
14: This is a Bloomberg Money Minute. The head of the Fed Reserve Bank of New York says one more hike to interest rates before the end of the year might be appropriate to help contain inflation. But John Williams says there is no urgency to act. Following the central bank's decision earlier this month to raise rates for the first time in 3 years, with that move giving the central bank time to gather more data. That data will include what we get today, the gauge of inflation, on which the Fed relies the most, the monthly PCE, Personal Consumption Expenditures, Price Index. Bloomberg surveyed economists are looking for acceleration in the reading from July's 0.2% month-to-month to 0.4% in August. Along with gasoline, price increases are expected for services, including airfares and wireless phone plans. That same report is expected to show consumer spending increased 0.8% in August due to a combination of buying more products and services and simply spending more for them. Andrew O'Day, Bloomberg Radio.
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1: A record soybean yield? Really? I'm Eric Pfeiffer. This is Hoosier Ag Today News. It's brought to you by the Purdue Extension Farm Stress Team. When you're alone in the tractor, remember, you have a team of people behind you. We're in this together. Despite a weather-beaten summer, USDA raised some eyebrows by bumping Indiana's projected soybean crop to an all-time record 63 bushels per acre, up from 62 in their August report.
2: Now, I'm shocked to go to that level. However, there are amazing-looking beans out there.
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2: 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And so, and there's more fields to go that are every bit of that, and maybe even more.
1: Castile says it's definitely a year of the haves and the have-nots. 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
3: 77-year-old Arthur E. Holderman of Knox passed away September 25th. There are no services to be held at this time. Raymond and Son Memorial Chapel of Knox is in charge of arrangements for 77-year-old Arthur E. Holderman of Knox. Visitation for Gene Flugschaupt will be held from 5 to 7 p.m. Central Time today, Thursday, October 1st, at Randall's Funeral Home Hamlet Chapel. Funeral services will be held tomorrow, Friday, October 2nd at 11 a.m. Central Time at St. Matthew Lutheran Church, with additional visitation to be held 1 hour prior to the service. In lieu of flowers, memorial contributions may be made in Gene's memory to St. Matthew Lutheran Church in Hamlet. 95-year-old Katie Mae Craigmile Dedloff passed away September 26th. Friends will be received from 11 a.m. until the time of the 1 p.m. service on Friday, October 2nd at the Brayman & Son Memorial Chapel in Knox. That's for 95-year-old Katie Mae Craigmile Dedloff. 62-year-old James Jim Frederick Weinbrenner passed away September 14th. Friends will be received from 1 to 4 p.m. this Saturday, October 3rd, with a Masonic service at 3 p.m. at the Brayman & Bailey Funeral Home in North Judson. That's for 62-year-old James Jim Frederick Weinbrenner. Remember, you can find complete obituary information online at WKVI.com.
4: 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This morning, mostly cloudy with a high near 81. A chance of rain showers is in the forecast for this afternoon. Tonight, showers and thunderstorms are likely with a low around 57. Looking ahead to Friday, mostly sunny skies with a high near 65. Currently, it's 66 and overcast. I'm Bill Banks. 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
8: Network Indiana Sports, I'm Kurt Darling. Indianapolis Colts head coach Shane Steichen knows it's a unique week as they head to London to face the Washington Commanders. Still, he says they need to keep it as normal as possible.
9: Yeah, I think we're trying to stay on schedule as much as we possibly can. You know, we've gone overseas 3 of the last 4 years, and doing the Thursday night trip has been well for us to try to maintain us on this East Coast time as much as we possibly can.
8: The Colts are 1-2 on the season, hoping to get back to 500. College football this weekend, number 3 Notre Dame is at North Carolina as they look to remain undefeated. Number 6 Indiana is at Rutgers for their first road game of the season. Ball State is at home against Toledo. Purdue will head to Illinois on Saturday as they look for their first win in Big Ten play in 2 years. Head coach Billy Odom is doing what he can to keep his players in the right mindset.
10: our last three opponents, they're currently 11-1. The one loss is to number 5 Miami. So it's a pretty good group. But if you sit there and you compare it, and the what if game going backwards is not worth anybody's time.
8: The Blue Bulls got trounced by Notre Dame last week. The Indiana Pacers are going through their usual growing pains of training camp right now, says head coach Rick Carlisle.
11: I thought today was better than yesterday. I thought yesterday was a good day, and I thought today was even better. You know, the gold team, which is our starters, really picked it up today and really dominated today. Yesterday they didn't have a great day.
8: Still, he says they're getting done what they need to get done. The Pacers are fully healthy at the moment as they move closer to their regular season opener against the Pelicans October 21st. The Indiana Fever had the Las Vegas Aces in Game 3 of their first-round playoff series tonight. The winner moves on and the loser's season comes to an end. The Fever beat the Aces in Game 2, 99-89 back in Indy. Tip-off this evening at 9 p.m. Eastern. Network Indiana Sports, I'm Kirk Darling.
6: News. I'm Chris DeMeo. Tennessee officials unable to carry out an execution of Krista Pike after she survived two doses of a lethal drug. Tori Gessner with ABC affiliate WKRN in Nashville was a witness.
12: When the curtains were open, she was kind of inconsistently going in and out of snores and silence. When the curtains closed the final time at 8:05, we could consistently hear her snoring, and then it kind of developed into a snore squeak and then a snore, and even at 8:53 when the microphone was cut off, we could still hear snoring.
6: Tennessee Governor Bill Lee ordering a halt in executions. Saying they've overstayed their welcome, Secretary of State Marco Rubio ordering Iran's foreign minister and his delegation to the U.N. General Assembly to leave New York ahead of schedule. That's according to the Associated Press. The Trump administration had granted them visas with severe restrictions to attend the meeting. 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
16: Gunfire and Richmond. You're listening to Network Indiana. I'm Jake McDaniel. Three people, including one teenager, were shot this morning. Richmond police arrived at the scene around 6:15, and they say those people knew each other. At least one of those people were flown to a hospital. One person is injured after he was shot this morning on Indy's east side. It happened on North Shadland Avenue near East 38th Street, and the cops detained another person. Spencer Schrader hit a 53-yard field goal in the final second Sunday, helping the Indianapolis Colts beat the Houston Texans 19-17. Head coach Shane Steichen.
17: I think our guys communicated very well. You know, I think they're all on the same page. We did a really good job of tackling. Third downs were good. So, you know, the run game was really good. We did a hell of a job stopping the run. Everyone, you know, tackled, fit their gaps, and we got to continue to do that.
16: The Colts ended their 9-game losing streak dating back to last season, and they now face the Washington Commanders this Sunday in London. South Bend leaders want to hear from people about housing issues across the city. The Portage Township Trustee's office is hosting a housing town hall Thursday evening at 6 at the downtown South Bend Library. Members of the Housing Task Force will be there to discuss housing conditions and get feedback on potential improvements. Organizers are encouraging homeowners and housing workers to be there and share their experiences. And Notre Dame's 49-10 win at Purdue was built in part by four defenders who made life easier for the seven behind them. Here's Len Clark.
18: The Irish recorded six sacks and held Purdue to just 40 rushing yards without needing extra defenders to create pressure. That allowed the secondary to keep more players in coverage. The defining play came before halftime when pressure produced a sack and a forced fumble that Drake Bowen returned for a touchdown. Purdue had more plays, but Notre Dame made those plays matter less. The Irish improved to 4-0 and traveled to North Carolina this Saturday.
13: Len Clark, Network Indiana.
16: This is Network Indiana.
19: Coach, I remember where we began. My first single leg takedown.
20: Learning to time the curveball.
19: Perfecting the baton pass.
21: Learning to read the quarterback.
19: But what high school sports taught me was something bigger.
22: They taught me that even though I hate losing, I can learn from it.
20: That sometimes the best way to lead is by example.
19: That when we're all pulling in the same direction, we can achieve greatness.
21: That when you get knocked down, you have to get up and go again.
19: And coach, you made it happen.
22: So thank you, coach.

0: Fuller's appeal of the Marshall County Board of Zoning Appeals on Wednesday, September 30th. In her conclusion, she said Tamarack failed to preserve its issues of ex parte communication, bias, and alleged violations of due process by not raising those issues first with the BZA and then subsequently by not including these in Tamarack's specific allegations of illegality in its petition for judicial review. Even if Tamarack had not waived those issues, the court would still deny the petition for judicial review on the claims for the reasons set forth. Furthermore, the court finds Tamarack failed to meet its burden of proving it satisfied all the special discretionary use criteria as a matter of law. It's therefore ordered and decreed that Tamarack Solar Energy LLC's petition for judicial review is denied. The decision of the Marshall County Board of Zoning Appeals denying special exception use application is affirmed. Marshall County Commissioners have approved the paving projects that will be included in the 2027 Community Crossings Matching Grant Program application. During their September 21st meeting, commissioners voted to seek $1 million in matching grant funds, with the county contributing $250,000 in local money for the required 80-20 split. Commissioner Stan Klontz said the estimated total cost of the projects is $1,255,834. As noted, the county council had already approved the financial commitment letter of $250,000. Grant projects include the Donnybrook subdivision in German Township, along with several roads in the Oak Boulevard area. Oak Boulevard from State Road 331 to Yellowwood Court, Sycamore Lane from Oak Boulevard to Maple Court, Maple Court from Sycamore Lane to the cul-de-sac, Yellowwood Court from Oak Boulevard to the cul-de-sac, Redwood Court from Oak Boulevard to the cul-de-sac, and Dogwood Court from Oak Boulevard to the cul-de-sac. Also included in the application are Third Road from State Road 331 to Elm, Oak Road from the city limits to 6A, Linden Road from State Road 10 to 16th, and 16th Road from Linden to US 31. Another highway business, the contractor hired for paving 7th Road is expected to begin work any day now. Projects include paving 7th from US 30 to the county line for $289,000, 7th from Fur Road to State Road 331 for a little over $243,000. Community members seeking a hearty weekend meal are invited to join the Max and Cucky Odd Fellows for their upcoming all-you-can-eat breakfast on Saturday, October 3rd. Morning feast will be served from 6 a.m. to 11 a.m. at the Odd Fellows Lodge at 15033 18B Road at the corner of 18B and Pine between Culver and Argus. Attendees can look forward to a filling menu featuring pancakes and sausage as well as biscuits and gravy. Tickets for the all-you-can-eat breakfast are $15 for adults, $8 for children. In addition to the breakfast, the event will feature a bake sale. All proceeds from the baked goods will support the Marshall County Extension Homemakers, offering attendees a chance to enjoy a sweet treat while supporting a local agricultural youth organization. Residents from across the county are encouraged to come out, enjoy a great meal, and support the community. Town of Culver's Clerk Treasurer Karen Heim announced that Culver will hold its townwide cleanup on Monday, October 5th. Now the garage sales are done, residents within the town limits are asked to place any items for pickup at the curb on Monday morning, keeping them separate from trash bins. Culver Utility Department will pick up items throughout the day. Acceptable items include anything except hazardous waste and tires. For more information, residents can contact the Culver Clerk Treasurer's Office. I'm Rusty Nixon, Giant FM News.
1: From the Tri-County Weather Center, I'm Bill Banks on All News 1520 WKVI. 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This morning, mostly cloudy with a high near 81. A chance of rain showers is in the forecast for this afternoon. Tonight, showers and thunderstorms are likely with a low around 57. Looking ahead to Friday, mostly sunny skies with a high near 65. Currently, it's 66 and overcast. I'm Bill Banks. 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
2: This is a Bloomberg Money Minute. The head of the Fed Reserve Bank of New York says one more hike to interest rates before the end of the year might be appropriate to help contain inflation. But John Williams says there is no urgency to act. Following the central bank's decision earlier this month to raise rates for the first time in 3 years, with that move giving the central bank time to gather more data. That data will include what we get today, the gauge of inflation, on which the Fed relies the most, the monthly PCE, Personal Consumption Expenditures, Price Index. Bloomberg surveyed economists are looking for acceleration in the reading from July's 0.2% month-to-month to 0.4% in August. Along with gasoline, price increases are expected for services, including airfares and wireless phone plans. That same report is expected to show consumer spending increased 0.8% in August due to a combination of buying more products and services and simply spending more for them. Andrew O'Day, Bloomberg Radio.
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17: A record soybean yield? Really? I'm Eric Pfeiffer. This is Hoosier Ag Today News. It's brought to you by the Purdue Extension Farm Stress Team. When you're alone in the tractor, remember, you have a team of people behind you. We're in this together. Despite a weather-beaten summer, USDA raised some eyebrows by bumping Indiana's projected soybean crop to an all-time record 63 bushels per acre. Up from 62 in their August report.
18: I'm shocked to go to that level. However, there are amazing looking beans out there.
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18: 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And so, and there's more fields to go that are every bit of that and maybe even more.
17: Castile says it's definitely a year of the haves and the have-nots. Here's hoping you are one of the haves. 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
5: Turning now to funeral arrangements. Michael Duggar Boys, 90, passed away on Saturday, September 26th at Millard's Mary Manor in Plymouth. Mike was born on April 2nd, 1936 to Alfred Riddick and Mina Lutz Duggar Boys and raised in Plymouth. On July 28th, 1957, Mike married Joanne Marjorie Regal of Liberty Center, Ohio. They were married for 64 years. She preceded him in death on December 3rd of 2021. Mike owned and worked for the Pilot News for more than 40 years, was honored and was given the Sagamore of the Wabash by Governor Otis R. Bowen and a key to the city of Plymouth by Mayor Mark Center. Mike was also given Plymouth High School's Distinguished Alumni Award and inducted into the PHS Hall of Fame by the Plymouth High School's Alumni Association. Visitation will be held from 10 a.m. to 1 p.m. at the First United Methodist Church, 400 North Michigan Street in Plymouth. Memorial services will be held immediately following at 1 p.m. with Pastor Lauren Hall officiating. Mike will be laid to rest in a private graveside service at Oak Hill Cemetery. Memorial contributions in Mike's honor can be made to First United Methodist Church in Plymouth, the St. Joe Hospital Cancer Institute of Plymouth Campus, and the Cancer Society. Candy L. Schufelt passed away on Saturday, September 26th of 2026. She was born on August 10th of 1970 in Plymouth, married Michael on January 3rd of 1991 in Plymouth. They shared 35 years of marriage. She worked as a behavioral health technician at Michiana Behavioral Health. Visitation will be held on Saturday, October 3rd from 11 a.m. to 1 p.m. at Johnson Danielson Funeral Home, 1100 North Michigan Street in Plymouth. A funeral service will immediately follow with Robert Isom officiating. Burial will take place at New Oak Hill Cemetery in Plymouth. Johnson Danielson Funeral Home has been entrusted with the arrangements. Condolences can be left for the family at www.johnson-danielson.com. Judith K. Brumley, 81, passed away at her home on September 27th of 2026. Born on November 17th, 1944 in Elkhart, Judy was the daughter of Joseph and Marie Anderson Simpson. Judy married her high school sweetheart, Douglas Brumley, on March 19th of 1963. After graduating from La Paz High School, she began a dedicated career with the United States Postal Service, where she worked for more than 30 years before retiring in 1998. Visitation will be held on Friday, October 2nd from 12 to 1 p.m. at Johnson Danielson Funeral Home, 1100 North Michigan Street in Plymouth. Funeral services will immediately follow at 1 p.m. with Pastor David Herbster officiating. Burial will take place at Oak Hill Cemetery in Plymouth. Memorial contributions in Judy's honor may be made to the Marshall County Humane Society in Plymouth. Condolences may be left for the family at www.johnson-danielson.com. Karen L. Wojcik Gibbons, 56, of Plymouth, passed away on September 25th after a long battle with cancer. She was born on December 26, 1969, to the late Aloysius Wojcik and Rita Falkowski Wojcik in Plymouth, and lived a life marked by love, devotion, and spirited personality. Karen was a proud graduate of Plymouth High School, class of 1988. Following her education, she worked at Zentas in Plymouth. Time to visit with the family will be on Thursday, October 1st from 4 to 7 p.m. at Palmer Funeral Home, Plymouth Chapel, 300 West Madison Street in Plymouth. A mass of Christian burial will be held at 11 a.m. on Friday, October 2nd, with 1 hour of visitation prior at St. Michael's Catholic Church, 612 North Walnut Street in Plymouth. Procession to Oak Hill Cemetery in Plymouth will immediately follow for a graveside service. Memorial contributions may be made in Karen's name to St. Michael's Catholic Church, 612 North Center Street in Plymouth. Diane Gladowski, 84, of Plymouth, Indiana, lovingly known as Grandma Ducky to her grandchildren, passed away on September 25th. A celebration of life for Diane will be announced at a later date. Elkhart Cremation Services has been entrusted with the arrangements. Cecil R. Wilson, 72, passed away unexpectedly on Tuesday, September 29th at Indiana University Hospital in Indianapolis. He was born on August 23rd, 1954 in South Bend, Indiana, to Joe and Virginia Hodgson Wilson. Cecil graduated from LaVille High School, the class of 1973. On April 14th, 1973, he married his high school sweetheart, Pam Stockman. Together, they shared 53 years of marriage. She survives him. Cecil was proud owner and operator of Lincoln Way Auto Body for 44 years. Visitation will be held on Thursday, October 8th, 2026, from 1 to 5:30 p.m. at the Plymouth Wesleyan Church, 11203 Michigan Road in Plymouth. Funeral services will be held on Friday, October 9th, 2026, at 11 a.m. at the church, with Pastor Taylor Hulse officiating. Johnson Danielson Funeral Home has been entrusted with the arrangements. Condolences can be left for the family at www.johnson-danielson.com.
6: 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This morning, mostly cloudy with a high near 81. A chance of rain showers is in the forecast for this afternoon. Tonight, showers and thunderstorms are likely with a low around 57. Looking ahead to Friday, mostly sunny skies with a high near 65. Currently, it's 66 and overcast. I'm Bill Banks. 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
5: Weekend of football starts here on Giant FM with Thursday Night Lights tonight at 7 o'clock. We'll go around the county. We'll talk to all the area coaches about their upcoming matchups. Some of them are on the rebound. Andy Barker from Triton wants to see some things from his kids.
19: I've told them after Winamac, and it will be a repeating theme until this year's over, I want you to fight. 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
5: Friday night, it is our Giant FM triple header. As on WTCA, as always, you'll get Rocky football. They take on Warsaw in an oldest grudge match in Indiana high school football. Over 100 years, these two have been meeting. Brent Corbett knows the numbers don't show the season that his team's had.
20: Yeah, you know, it's frustrating as a coach just because, yeah, we've lost so many one-score games that we're so close to flipping it that, you know, we talked to the guys of, you know, if we do one thing here in this game, one thing here in this game, you know, we're probably looking at being 5-1.
5: That's Plymouth versus Warsaw on WTCA, 6:30 pregame, 7 o'clock kick on WKBI. Well, a couple of heavy hitters in the HNAC, and Mitch Colombi has the call for Winamac against North Judson. 7 o'clock the start there, 8 o'clock for the kickoff, and then on Max 98.3. Join myself and Joe McKee as we head to LaVille and the Lancers take on Glenn in another rivalry game. But wait, that's not all. Saturday, an extra game. We'll go to the Academy. That's right, Joe and I doing double duty on Max 98.3. We'll have the Culver Academy Eagles taking on Rensselaer Central. That is a 1 o'clock kickoff. Our pregame will start at 12:30. Big weekend of football once again on Giant FM. I'm Rusty Nix in Giant FM Sports.
0: ABC News, I'm Sherry Preston. The execution of a convicted killer in Tennessee ending overnight with her still alive. Reporter Tori Gessner from ABC affiliate WKRN was there for what was supposed to be the execution of Krista Pike.
21: The curtains close at first at 7:46, and she was clearly still alive. She was clearly still breathing and snoring. We could audibly hear that.
0: Officials say Pike survived two doses of the execution drug and is now at a hospital. Tennessee's governor ordering a full investigation. The United Arab Emirates says it's in charge of the probe into what happened aboard a Fly Dubai plane to Tel Aviv, the co-pilot apparently attacking the pilot. Israeli officials say it was a possible terror plot to crash the plane. The co-pilot is in custody in Saudi Arabia. New documents obtained by ABC News show the woman who says she was gang raped at Cornell University says she, quote, felt like bait, and that there, in her words, were lions around me. This is ABC News. Murder charges have now officially been filed against a 77-year-old husband and wife accused of killing their son-in-law, a New York Times exec living in the San Francisco Bay Area. Here's ABC's Alex Stone.
22: The two 77-year-olds who each reportedly took turns shooting are now officially charged with murder, personal use of a firearm causing death, and the special circumstance of lying in wait. They're accused of killing their son-in-law, 40-year-old Jonathan McKenzie, in a sports complex parking lot in Dublin, California last weekend. New details are emerging that McKenzie was transgender, and court documents claim he had suffered abuse as a transgender man at the hands of the two elderly suspects and their daughter. He and their daughter had been going through a contentious divorce. Alex Stone, ABC News.
0: Things have been a little rough at BMW. The German car maker now says it's leaning on AI, job cuts, and new car models to turn the business around. The car maker has been facing weak demand in Europe, Chinese competition, and higher U.S. tariffs. Sherry Preston, ABC News.
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27: Gunfire in Richmond. 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I'm Jake McDaniel. Three people, including one teenager, were shot this morning. Richmond police arrived at the scene around 6:15, and they say those people knew each other. At least one of those people were flown to a hospital. One person is injured after he was shot this morning on Indy's east side. It happened on North Shadeland Avenue near East 38th Street, and the cops detained another person. Spencer Schrader hit a 53-yard field goal in the final second Sunday, helping the Indianapolis Colts beat the Houston Texans 19-17. Head coach Shane Steichen.
28: I think our guys communicated very well. You know, I think they're all on the same page. We did a really good job of tackling. Third downs were good. So, you know, the run game was really good. We did a hell of a job stopping the run. Everyone tackled, fit their gaps, and we got to continue to do that.
27: The Colts ended their 9-game losing streak dating back to last season, and they now face the Washington Commanders this Sunday in London. South Bend leaders want to hear from people about housing issues across the city. The Portage Township Trustee's Office is hosting a housing town hall Thursday evening at 6 at the downtown South Bend Library. Members of the Housing Task Force will be there to discuss housing conditions and get feedback on potential improvements. Organizers are encouraging homeowners and housing workers to be there and share their experiences. And Notre Dame's 49-10 win at Purdue was built in part by four defenders who made life easier for the seven behind them. Here's Len Clark.
2: The Irish recorded six sacks and held Purdue to just 40 rushing yards without needing extra defenders to create pressure. That allowed the secondary to keep more players in coverage. The defining play came before halftime when pressure produced a sack and a forced fumble that Drake Bowen returned for a touchdown. Purdue had more plays, but Notre Dame made those plays matter less. The Irish improved to 4-0 and traveled to North Carolina this Saturday. Len Clark, Network Indiana.
27: This is Network Indiana.
3: Coach, I remember where we began.
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12: I'm IHSAA Commissioner Paul Nydig. Hoosier High School coaches are teaching more than sports. They're teaching life lessons. Show up for our student athletes and the coaches who teach them and buy a ticket to your school's next athletic event. Every great story starts somewhere. In Indiana, it starts with education-based athletics. It starts here.
13: Governor Mike Braun has announced a temporary diesel fuel relief for Indiana farmers following a request from a group of state lawmakers led by State Representative Jim Pressel of Rolling Prairie.
14: I'm Becca Shepherd for Surf Internet from the WKVI Information Center.
13: Pressel sent a letter to Braun this week asking the governor to allow farmers to use untaxed off-road diesel fuel for agricultural operations during the harvest season. The letter was signed by 51 other state lawmakers. Other area lawmakers who signed the letter include State Representatives Kendall Culp, who represents portions of Stark and Pulaski counties, Representative Jake Teschka, whose district includes portions of LaPorte and Marshall counties, and Representative Jack Jordan, whose districts include portions of Marshall and Pulaski counties. Pressel himself represents House District 20, which includes portions of Stark and LaPorte counties. Braun announced Wednesday this week that he is temporarily lifting restrictions on the use of dyed diesel fuel, allowing farmers and timber harvesters to use the untaxed fuel for farm-related activities. This change will remain in effect for 30 days before being reviewed for possible renewal, though the letter originally requested the relief through January 1st of 2027. Diesel prices reached a record average of $6.92 per gallon in Indiana during September. Off-road diesel, sometimes called dyed or red diesel, is generally restricted to off-road equipment and is exempt from fuel taxes. You can find the full letter to Governor Braun online at WKVI.com. Earlier this week, WKVI shared information regarding a vehicle crash that took place in LaPorte County that resulted in a fatality. The LaPorte County Sheriff's Office has released an update on the accident, stating that another individual involved in the crash has now died. The original story shared that the accident occurred on Friday, September 25th on State Road 2 and involved a Kia operated by 60-year-old Ronald O. West of Madaryville and a Ford being operated by 36-year-old Kayla M. Roche of LaPorte. The original report states that a witness observed the Kia traveling left of center lane and colliding head-on with the Ford. Roche, the driver of the Ford, was transported to a regional hospital but passed away as a result of injuries sustained in the crash. New information shared indicates that a passenger in the Kia, 88-year-old Elvin L. West of Francisville, has now also died as a result of injuries sustained in the accident. The release states that the investigation remains open and ongoing. The Winnemac Clerk Treasurer has shared a public notice in regards to the Winnemac Park Board's meeting schedule for the rest of 2026. The announcement, which was shared on Wednesday, states that for the remainder of the year, the Winnemac Park Board will hold its regular scheduled monthly meetings on the first Monday of each month, beginning at 5 p.m. Eastern Time at the Winnemac Municipal Utilities Complex. The utilities complex is located at 623 West 11th Street in Winnemac. This means that the Winnemac Park Board will be meeting on Monday, October 5th of this year, Monday, November 2nd, and Monday, December 7th. These regular park board meetings are open to the public.
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6: We have six clinics now in Winnemac, Francisville, and Monterey, and Pulaski County. We've got North Judson and Knox in Stark County, and then our Culver Clinic in Marshall County.
1: So someone may be out there that says, you know, hey, things aren't like they used to be when I was young. 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
3: ABC News, I'm Sherry Preston. The investigation just beginning into what happened on a Fly Dubai plane headed for Tel Aviv. The co-pilot apparently stabbed the pilot in what Israeli officials think might have been a terror attack. ABC's Sophie Flay.
4: One question for investigators, how did a pilot get a knife on the plane? Netanyahu claims there may have been a security loophole with metal detectors in Dubai. Another question for investigators, was this a pilot experiencing a mental health crisis?
3: Passengers were able to get to the cockpit and the plane was put down safely in Saudi Arabia. Another investigation is getting underway into what happened overnight in Tennessee. Convicted killer Krista Pike was supposed to be put to death but survived two doses of the execution drugs. One person under arrest after allegedly threatening to shoot up the Texas State Capitol building in Austin. And warnings about possible flooding across much of the middle of the country with the most dangerous conditions showing up in the middle of Texas. This is ABC News. The Texas Senate race, one of the tightest in this year's midterms. Republican candidate Ken Paxton caught on tape complaining about poll numbers and blaming President Trump for it recently. Still, they'll be campaigning together later today, says ABC Chief White House Correspondent Mary Bruce.
5: Recent polling shows Democrat James Tallarico with a slight edge over Republican Ken Paxton in the state's closely watched Senate race, which could determine control of Congress. Paxton, the Texas Attorney General, is expected to join Trump this afternoon, even after the New York Times released audio of Paxton complaining that Trump's midterm convention in Dallas hurt Republican campaigns, including his own.
3: Paxton's campaign says polls show he actually has the edge over James Tallarico in that race. Nike today releasing the Caitlin Clark Signature Collection, her specially designed WNBA shoes and an 18-piece apparel collection with jackets, hoodies, and t-shirts now on sale. I'm Sherry Preston, ABC News.
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11: Gunfire in Richmond. You're listening to Network Indiana. I'm Jake McDaniel. Three people, including one teenager, were shot this morning. Richmond police arrived at the scene around 6:15, and they say those people knew each other. At least one of those people were flown to a hospital. One person is injured after he was shot this morning on Indy's east side. It happened on North Shadland Avenue near East 38th Street, and the cops detained another person. Spencer Schrader hit a 53-yard field goal in the final second Sunday, helping the Indianapolis Colts beat the Houston Texans 19-17. Head coach Shane Steichen.
12: I think our guys communicated very well. You know, I think they're all on the same page. We did a really good job of tackling. Third downs were good. So, you know, the run game was really good. We did a hell of a job stopping the run. Everyone, you know, tackled, fit their gaps, and we got to continue to do that.
11: The Colts ended their 9-game losing streak dating back to last season, and they now face the Washington Commanders this Sunday in London. South Bend leaders want to hear from people about housing issues across the city. The Portage Township Trustee's office is hosting a housing town hall Thursday evening at 6 at the downtown South Bend Library. Members of the Housing Task Force will be there to discuss housing conditions and get feedback on potential improvements. Organizers are encouraging homeowners, and housing workers to be there and share their experiences. And Notre Dame's 49-10 win at Purdue was built in part by four defenders who made life easier for the seven behind them. Here's Len Clark.
13: The Irish recorded six sacks and held Purdue to just 40 rushing yards without needing extra defenders to create pressure. That allowed the secondary to keep more players in coverage. The defining play came before halftime when pressure produced a sack and a forced fumble that Drake Bowen returned for a touchdown. Purdue had more plays, but Notre Dame made those plays matter less. The Irish improved to 4-0 and traveled to North Carolina this Saturday. Len Clark, Network Indiana.
11: This is Network Indiana.
14: Coach, I remember where we began.
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19: I'm IHSAA Commissioner Paul Nighting. Hoosier High School coaches are teaching more than sports. They're teaching life lessons. 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
20: Earlier this week, WKVI shared information regarding a vehicle crash that took place in LaPorte County that resulted in a fatality.
21: I'm Becca Shepherd for Surf Internet from the WKVI Information Center.
20: The LaPorte County Sheriff's Office has released an update on the accident, stating that another individual involved in the crash has now died. The original story shared that the accident occurred on Friday, September 25th on State Road 2 and involved a Kia operated by 60-year-old Ronald O. West of Madarieville and a Ford being operated by 36-year-old Kayla M. Roche of LaPorte. The original report states that a witness observed the Kia traveling left of center lane and colliding head-on with the Ford. Roche, the driver of the Ford, was transported to a regional hospital but passed away as a result of injuries sustained in the crash. New information shared indicates that a passenger in the Kia, 88-year-old Elvin L. West of Francisville, has now also died as a result of injuries sustained in the accident. The release states that the investigation remains open and ongoing. The Stark County Surveyor's Office is inviting residents to capture the sights of fall during a photo contest throughout the month of October. The contest was announced on social media Wednesday evening, and participants can enter by posting a fall-themed photo taken in Stark County in the comment section of that original contest post on the Stark County Surveyor's Office Facebook page. You can find a link to that post online at WKVI.com. Residents are encouraged to have friends and family vote for their favorite entries by liking or loving the photos. The photo receiving the most combined likes and loves as of October 31st will be featured as the Stark County Surveyor's Office Facebook cover photo throughout the month of November. Entries can be submitted throughout the month of October. The Surveyor's Office has held several previous photo contests featuring Stark County, including a winter photo contest earlier this year and a historical-themed contest in the spring. The office also partnered with the Stark County Parks Department for an eco-influencer photo contest in July of 2025. Special Olympics Indiana Marshall and Stark Counties will have a strong presence at the Fall State Tournament on Saturday, October 4th at Grand Park in Westfield. 11 local cornhole teams earned the opportunity to advance to the state tournament after competing at sectionals September 20th at Caston High School. The Marshall and Stark County's flag football team, the Thundercats, will also compete at state. 9 local athletes qualified for the tournament. The program is entering its third season in Marshall and Stark counties. The counties will also be represented in distance run and walk, a new sport introduced locally this fall. Ian Radican, Connor Parker, and Christian Radican will compete at Grand Park. County Coordinator Jackie Ziaja said the weekend marks the culmination of months of dedication, sportsmanship, and teamwork, adding that they are proud to see the athletes represent Marshall and Stark counties on the state stage. You can find the full story online at WKVI.com.
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0: From the Tri-County Weather Center, I'm Bill Banks on All News 1520 WKVI. 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This morning, mostly cloudy with a high near 81. A chance of rain showers today. This afternoon, showers and thunderstorms likely with temperatures around 76. Tonight, cloudy with showers and thunderstorms, a low near 57. Looking ahead to Friday, mostly sunny with a high near 65. Currently, it's 66 and overcast. I'm Bill Banks. For your local forecast 24/7, visit WKVI.com.
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27: This is a Bloomberg Money Minute. The head of the Fed Reserve Bank of New York says one more hike to interest rates before the end of the year might be appropriate to help contain inflation. But John Williams says there is no urgency to act. Following the central bank's decision earlier this month to raise rates for the first time in 3 years, with that move giving the central bank time to gather more data. That data will include what we get today, the gauge of inflation, on which the Fed relies the most, the monthly PCE, Personal Consumption Expenditures, Price Index. Bloomberg surveyed economists are looking for acceleration in the reading from July's 0.2% month-to-month to 0.4% in August. Along with gasoline, price increases are expected for services, including airfares and wireless phone plans. That same report is expected to show consumer spending increased 0.8% in August due to a combination of buying more products and services and simply spending more for them. Andrew O'Day, Bloomberg Radio.
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31: 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You had it right the first time.
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3: A record soybean yield? Really? I'm Eric Pfeiffer. This is Hoosier Ag Today News. It's brought to you by the Purdue Extension Farm Stress Team. When you're alone in the tractor, remember you have a team of people behind you. We're in this together. Despite a weather-beaten summer, USDA raised some eyebrows by bumping Indiana's projected soybean crop to an all-time record 63 bushels per acre, up from 62 in their August report.
4: Now, I'm shocked to go to that level. However, there are amazing-looking beans out there.
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3: Castile says it's definitely a year of the haves and the have-nots. Here's hoping you are one of the haves. 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
20: 77-year-old Arthur E. Holderman of Knox passed away September 25th. There are no services to be held at this time. Brayman and Son Memorial Chapel of Knox is in charge of arrangements for 77-year-old Arthur E. Holderman of Knox. Visitation for Gene Flugschaupt will be held from 5 to 7 p.m. Central Time today, Thursday, October 1st, at Randall's Funeral Home Hamlet Chapel. Funeral services will be held tomorrow, Friday, October 2nd, at 11 a.m. Central Time at St. Matthew Lutheran Church, with additional visitation to be held 1 hour prior to the service. In lieu of flowers, memorial contributions may be made in Gene's memory to St. Matthew Lutheran Church in Hamlet. 95-year-old Katie Mae Craigmile Dedloff passed away September 26th. Friends will be received from 11 a.m. until the time of the 1 p.m. service on Friday, October 2nd at the Brayman & Son Memorial Chapel in Knox. That's for 95-year-old Katie Mae Craigmile Dedloff. 62-year-old James Jim Frederick Weinbrenner passed away September 14th. Friends will be received from 1 to 4 p.m. this Saturday, October 3rd, with a Masonic service at 3 p.m. at the Brayman and Bailey Funeral Home in North Judson. That's for 62-year-old James Jim Frederick Weinbrenner. Remember, you can find complete obituary information online at WKVI.com.
0: 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This morning, mostly cloudy with a high near 81. A chance of rain showers today. This afternoon, showers and thunderstorms likely with temperatures around 76. Tonight, cloudy with showers and thunderstorms, a low near 57. Looking ahead to Friday, mostly sunny with a high near 65. Currently, it's 66 and overcast. I'm Bill Banks. For your local forecast 24/7, visit WKVI.com.
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0: News. I'm CJ Papa. Convicted killer Krista Pike survives two lethal injections at a Tennessee prison. Media witness to her execution attempt, Will Puckett.
1: Krista Gil Pike continued to blink on and off. She was smiling. She let out a couple of laughs during this process.
0: Fox's Ashley Strohmeyer.
2: Pike was hospitalized and the execution was suspended. The state's governor has ordered a third-party review into what went wrong while also halting any other state executions that were planned for this year.
0: This is the second botched execution attempt in the state this year. President Trump.
3: I'm going to be making a tour.
0: Fox's Manuel Rivera.
4: President Trump's month-long travel blitz comes as no surprise. He had indicated he would ramp up his travel in the final sprint to November. What is surprising is he's heading to states that have traditionally been seen as red strongholds.
0: First up, Denton, Texas. 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
10: Gunfire in Richmond. You're listening to Network Indiana. I'm Jake McDaniel. Three people, including one teenager, were shot this morning. Richmond police arrived at the scene around 6:15, and they say those people knew each other. At least one of those people were flown to a hospital. One person is injured after he was shot this morning on Indy's east side. It happened on North Shadeland Avenue near East 38th Street, and the cops detained another person. Spencer Schrader hit a 53-yard field goal in the final second Sunday, helping the Indianapolis Colts beat the Houston Texans 19-17. Head coach Shane Steichen.
11: I think our guys communicated very well. You know, I think they're all on the same page. We did a really good job of tackling. Third downs were good. So, you know, the run game was really good. We did a hell of a job stopping the run. Everyone, you know, tackled, fit their gaps, and we got to continue to do that.
10: The Colts ended their 9-game losing streak dating back to last season, and they now face the Washington Commanders this Sunday in London. South Bend leaders want to hear from people about housing issues across the city. The Portage Township Trustee's office is hosting a housing town hall Thursday evening at 6 at the downtown South Bend Library. Members of the Housing Task Force will be there to discuss housing conditions and get feedback on potential improvements. Organizers are encouraging homeowners and housing workers to be there and share their experiences. And Notre Dame's 49-10 win at Purdue was built in part by four defenders who made life easier for the seven behind them. Here's Len Clark.
12: The Irish recorded 6 sacks and held Purdue to just 40 rushing yards without needing extra defenders to create pressure. That allowed the secondary to keep more players in coverage. The defining play came before halftime when pressure produced a sack and a forced fumble that Drake Bowen returned for a touchdown. Purdue had more plays, but Notre Dame made those plays matter less. The Irish improved to 4-0 and traveled to North Carolina this Saturday. Len Clark, Network Indiana.
10: This is Network Indiana.
13: Coach, I remember where we began.
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18: I'm IHSAA Commissioner Paul Nighting. Hoosier High School coaches are teaching more than sports. They're teaching life lessons. 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In Indiana, it starts with education-based athletics. It starts here.
19: I'm Rusty Nixon, Giants FM News. Two individuals were arrested Tuesday afternoon after a domestic disturbance at a Plymouth motel led to the discovery of a firearm, suspected methamphetamine, and drug paraphernalia. On Tuesday, September 29th at 1 p.m., Plymouth police were dispatched to the economy

0: suspected methamphetamine and prescription medications. Casares was lodged in the Marshall County Jail, charged with felon in possession of a firearm and intimidation with a deadly weapon, both as level 5 felonies. Possession of methamphetamine, possession of a legend drug or precursor, and domestic battery resulting in moderate bodily injury, all are level 6 felonies, and possession of paraphernalia as a Class C misdemeanor. Cotras was booked into the Marshall County Jail for domestic battery resulting in moderate bodily injury as a level 6 felony. Both remain held at the Marshall County Jail. The Go 574 Remix Your Trips Challenge is back for 2026. 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Bands from across the area, including Triton, LaVille, John Glenn, Northwood, Northridge, Concord, and Elkhart, will compete throughout the day. Performances begin at 11 a.m. Final awards ceremony is set for right around 8 p.m. Pride of Plymouth takes the field at 7. Tickets are $13 for adults, $7 for students in preschool, with a 50-cent surcharge for credit or debit sales. Community invited to come out and support the Pride of Plymouth. I'm Rusty Nixon, Giant FM News.
1: From the Tri-County Weather Center, I'm Bill Banks on All News 1520 WKVI. 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This morning, mostly cloudy with a high near 81. A chance of rain showers today. This afternoon, showers and thunderstorms likely with temperatures around 76. Tonight, cloudy with showers and thunderstorms, a low near 57. Looking ahead to Friday, mostly sunny with a high near 65. Currently, it's 66 and overcast. I'm Bill Banks. 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
8: This is a Bloomberg Money Minute. The head of the Fed Reserve Bank of New York says one more hike to interest rates before the end of the year might be appropriate to help contain inflation. But John Williams says there is no urgency to act following the central bank's decision earlier this month to raise rates for the first time in 3 years, with that move giving the central bank time to gather more data. That data will include what we get today, the gauge of inflation on which the Fed relies the most, the monthly PCE, Personal Consumption Expenditures, Price Index. Bloomberg surveyed economists are looking for acceleration in the reading from July's 0.2% month-to-month to 0.4% in August. Along with gasoline, price increases are expected for services, including airfares and wireless phone plans. That same report is expected to show consumer spending increased 0.8% in August due to a combination of buying more products and services and simply spending more for them. Andrew O'Day, Bloomberg Radio.
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0: been crazy busy for us. We got all kinds of office desks coming in. Here's a fancy one right here. It's missing a leg, but that's all right. Whatever. Washers and dryers from a laundromat. Oh, wow, and check this out. Another deep fryer. 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
6: A record soybean yield? Really? I'm Eric Pfeiffer. This is Hoosier Ag Today News. It's brought to you by the Purdue Extension Farm Stress Team. When you're alone in the tractor, remember, you have a team of people behind you. We're in this together. Despite a weather-beaten summer, USDA raised some eyebrows by bumping Indiana's projected soybean crop to an all-time record 63 bushels per acre, up from 62 in their August report.
7: I'm shocked to go to that level. However, there are amazing-looking beans out there.
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7: 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And so, and there's more fields to go that are every bit of that and maybe even more.
6: Castile says it's definitely a year of the haves and the have-nots. Here's hoping you are one of the haves. 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
8: Turning now to funeral arrangements. Michael Duggar Boys, 90, passed away on Saturday, September 26th at Millard's Mary Manor in Plymouth. Mike was born on April 2nd, 1936 to Alfred Riddick and Mina Lutz Duggar Boys and raised in Plymouth. On July 28, 1957, Mike married Joanne Marjorie Regal of Liberty Center, Ohio. They were married for 64 years. She preceded him in death on December 3rd of 2021. Mike owned and worked for the Pilot News for more than 40 years, was honored and was given the Sagamore of the Wabash by Governor Otis R. Bowen and a key to the city of Plymouth by Mayor Mark Center. Mike was also given Plymouth High School's Distinguished Alumni Award and inducted into the PHS Hall of Fame by the Plymouth High School's Alumni Association. Visitation will be held from 10 a.m. to 1 p.m. at the First United Methodist Church, 400 North Michigan Street in Plymouth. Memorial services will be held immediately following at 1 p.m. with Pastor Lauren Hall officiating. Mike will be laid to rest in a private graveside service at Oak Hill Cemetery. Memorial contributions in Mike's honor can be made to First United Methodist Church in Plymouth, the St. Joe Hospital Cancer Institute of Plymouth Campus, and the Cancer Society. Candy L. Shufelt passed away on Saturday, September 26th of 2026. She was born on August 10th of 1970 in Plymouth. Married Michael on January 3rd of 1991 in Plymouth. They shared 35 years of marriage. She worked as a behavioral health technician at Michiana Behavioral Health. Visitation will be held on Saturday, October 3rd from 11 a.m. to 1 p.m. at Johnson Danielson Funeral Home, 1100 North Michigan Street in Plymouth. A funeral service will immediately follow with Robert Isom officiating. Burial will take place at New Oak Hill Cemetery in Plymouth. Johnson Danielson Funeral Home has been entrusted with the arrangements. Condolences can be left for the family at www.johnson-danielson.com. Judith K. Brumley, 81, passed away at her home on September 27th of 2026. Born on November 17th, 1944 in Elkhart, Judy was the daughter of Joseph and Marie Anderson Simpson. Judy married her high school sweetheart, Douglas Brumley, on March 19th of 1963. After graduating from La Paz High School, she began a dedicated career with the United States Postal Service, where she worked for more than 30 years before retiring in 1998. Visitation will be held on Friday, October 2nd from 12 to 1 p.m. at Johnson Danielson Funeral Home, 1100 North Michigan Street in Plymouth. Funeral services will immediately follow at 1 p.m. with Pastor David Herbster officiating. Burial will take place at Oak Hill Cemetery in Plymouth. Memorial contributions in Judy's honor may be made to the Marshall County Humane Society in Plymouth. Condolences may be left for the family at www.johnson-danielson.com. Karen L. Wojcik Gibbons, 56, of Plymouth, passed away on September 25th after a long battle with cancer. She was born on December 26, 1969, to the late Aloysius Wojcik and Rita Falkowski Wojcik in Plymouth, and lived a life marked by love, devotion, and spirited personality. Karen was a proud graduate of Plymouth High School, class of 1988. Following her education, she worked at Zentas in Plymouth. Time to visit with the family will be on Thursday, October 1st from 4 to 7 p.m. at Palmer Funeral Home, Plymouth Chapel, 300 West Madison Street in Plymouth. A mass of Christian burial will be held at 11 a.m. on Friday, October 2nd, with 1 hour of visitation prior at St. Michael's Catholic Church, 612 North Walnut Street in Plymouth. Procession to Oak Hill Cemetery in Plymouth will immediately follow for a graveside service. Memorial contributions may be made in Karen's name to St. Michael's Catholic Church, 612 North Center Street in Plymouth. Diane Gladowski, 84, of Plymouth, Indiana, lovingly known as Grandma Ducky to her grandchildren, passed away on September 25th. A celebration of life for Diane will be announced at a later date. Elkhart Cremation Services has been entrusted with the arrangements. Cecil R. Wilson, 72, passed away unexpectedly on Tuesday, September 29th at Indiana University Hospital in Indianapolis. He was born on August 23rd, 1954 in South Bend, Indiana, to Joe and Virginia Hodgson Wilson. Cecil graduated from LaVille High School, the class of 1973. On April 14th, 1973, he married his high school sweetheart, Pam Stockman. Together, they shared 53 years of marriage. She survives him. Cecil was proud owner and operator of Lincoln Way Auto Body for 44 years. Visitation will be held on Thursday, October 8th, 2026, from 1 to 5:30 p.m. at the Plymouth Wesleyan Church, 11203 Michigan Road in Plymouth. Funeral services will be held on Friday, October 9th, 2026, at 11 a.m. at the church with Pastor Taylor Hulse officiating. Johnson Danielson Funeral Home has been entrusted with the arrangements. Condolences can be left for the family at www.johnson-danielson.com. com.
9: From the Tri-County Weather Center, I'm Bill Banks on All News 1520 WKVI. 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This morning, mostly cloudy with a high near 81. A chance of rain showers today. This afternoon, showers and thunderstorms likely with temperatures around 76. Tonight, cloudy with showers and thunderstorms, a low near 57. Looking ahead to Friday, mostly sunny with a high near 65. Currently, it's 66 and overcast. I'm Bill Banks. 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
8: Weekend of football starts here on Giant FM with Thursday Night Lights tonight at 7 o'clock. We'll go around the county. We'll talk to all the area coaches about their upcoming matchups. Some of them are on the rebound. Andy Barker from Triton wants to see some things from his kids.
16: I've told them after Winamac, and it will be a repeating theme until this year's over, I want you to fight. 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
8: Friday night, it is our Giant FM triple header. As on WTCA, as always, you'll get Rocky football. They take on Warsaw in an oldest grudge match in Indiana high school football. Over 100 years, these two have been meeting. Brent Corbett knows the numbers don't show the season that his team's had.
17: Yeah, you know, it's frustrating as a coach just because, yeah, we've lost so many one-score games that we're so close to flipping it that, you know, we talked to the guys of, you know, if we do one thing here in this game, one thing here in this game, you know, we're probably looking at being 5-1.
8: That's Plymouth versus Warsaw on WTCA, 6:30 pregame, 7 o'clock kick on WKVI. Well, a couple of heavy hitters in the HNAC, and Mitch Columbia has the call for Winamac against North Judson. 7 o'clock the start there, 8 o'clock for the kickoff, and then on Max 98.3. Join myself and Joe McKee as we head to LaVille, and the Lancers take on Glenn in another rivalry game. But wait, that's not all. Saturday, an extra game. We'll go to the academy. That's right. Joe and I doing double duty on Max 98.3. We'll have the Culver Academy Eagles taking on Rensselaer Central. That is a 1 o'clock kickoff. Our pregame will start at 12:30. Big weekend of football once again on Giant FM. I'm Rusty Nixon, Giant FM Sports.
18: ABC News, I'm Sherry Preston. The investigation just beginning into what happened on a Fly Dubai plane headed for Tel Aviv, where the co-pilot apparently stabbed the pilot in what Israeli officials think might have been a terror attack. ABC's Sophie Flay.
19: One question for investigators, how did a pilot get a knife on the plane? Netanyahu claims there may have been a security loophole with metal detectors in Dubai. Another question for investigators, was this a pilot experiencing a mental health crisis?
18: Passengers were able to get to the cockpit and the plane was put down safely in Saudi Arabia. Another investigation is getting underway into what happened overnight in Tennessee. Convicted killer Krista Pike was supposed to be put to death but survived two doses of the execution drugs. One person under arrest after allegedly threatening to shoot up the Texas State Capitol building in Austin. And warnings about possible flooding across much of the middle of the country with the most dangerous conditions showing up in the middle of Texas. This is ABC News. The Texas Senate race, one of the tightest in this year's midterms. Republican candidate Ken Paxton caught on tape complaining about poll numbers and blaming President Trump for it recently. Still, they'll be campaigning together later today, says ABC Chief White House Correspondent Mary Bruce.
20: Recent polling shows Democrat James Tallarico with a slight edge over Republican Ken Paxton in the state's closely watched Senate race, which could determine control of Congress. Paxton, the Texas Attorney General, is expected to join Trump this afternoon, even after the New York Times released audio of Paxton complaining that Trump's midterm convention in Dallas hurt Republican campaigns, including his own.
18: Paxton's campaign says polls show he actually has the edge over James Tallarico in that race. Nike today releasing the Caitlin Clark Signature Collection, her specially designed WNBA shoes and an 18-piece apparel collection with jackets, hoodies, and t-shirts now on sale. I'm Sherry Preston, ABC News.
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25: Gunfire in Richmond. You're listening to Network Indiana. I'm Jake McDaniel. Three people, including one teenager, were shot this morning. Richmond police arrived at the scene around 6:15, and they say those people knew each other. At least one of those people were flown to a hospital. One person is injured after he was shot this morning on Indy's east side. It happened on North Shadeland Avenue near East 38th Street, and the cops detained another person. Spencer Schrader hit a 53-yard field goal in the final second Sunday, helping the Indianapolis Colts beat the Houston Texans 19-17. Head coach Shane Steichen.
26: I think our guys communicated very well. You know, I think they're all on the same page. We did a really good job of tackling. Third downs were good. So, you know, the run game was really good. We did a hell of a job stopping the run. Everyone, you know, tackled, fit their gaps, and we got to continue to do that.
25: The Colts ended their 9-game losing streak dating back to last season, and they now face the Washington Commanders this Sunday in London. South Bend leaders want to hear from people about housing issues across the city. The Portage Township Trustee's office is hosting a housing town hall Thursday evening at 6 at the downtown South Bend Library. Members of the Housing Task Force will be there to discuss housing conditions and get feedback on potential improvements. Organizers are encouraging homeowners and housing workers to be there and share their experiences. And Notre Dame's 49-10 win at Purdue was built in part by four defenders who made life easier for the seven behind them. Here's Len Clark.
27: The Irish recorded six sacks and held Purdue to just 40 rushing yards without needing extra defenders to create pressure. That allowed the secondary to keep more players in coverage. The defining play came before halftime when pressure produced a sack and a forced fumble that Drake Bowen returned for a touchdown. Purdue had more plays, but Notre Dame made those plays matter less. The Irish improved to 4-0 and traveled to North Carolina this Saturday. Len Clark, Network Indiana.
25: This is Network Indiana.
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31: So thank you, coach.
30: Thanks for the tips and the time.
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33: I'm IHSAA Commissioner Paul Neidig. Hoosier High School coaches are teaching more than sports. They're teaching life lessons. Show up for our student athletes and the coaches who teach them, and buy a ticket to your school's next athletic event. Every great story starts somewhere. In Indiana, it starts with education-based athletics. It starts here.
34: Earlier this week, WKVI shared information regarding a vehicle crash that took place in LaPorte County that resulted in a fatality.
35: I'm Becca Shepherd for Surf Internet from the WKVI Information Center.
34: The LaPorte County Sheriff's Office has released an update on the accident, stating that another individual involved in the crash has now died. The original story shared that the accident occurred on Friday, September 25th on State Road 2 and involved a Kia operated by 60-year-old Ronald Owen West of Madarieville and a Ford being operated by 36-year-old Kayla M. Roche of LaPorte. The original report states that a witness observed the Kia traveling left of center lane and colliding head-on with the Ford. Roche, the driver of the Ford, was transported to a regional hospital but passed away as a result of injuries sustained in the crash. New information shared indicates that a passenger in the Kia, 88-year-old Elvin Elm West of Francisville, has now also died as a result of injuries sustained in the accident. The release states that the investigation remains open and ongoing. The Stark County Surveyor's Office is inviting residents to capture the sights of fall during a photo contest throughout the month of October. The contest was announced on social media Wednesday evening, and participants can enter by posting a fall-themed photo taken in Stark County in the comment section of that original contest post on the Stark County Surveyor's Office Facebook page. You can find a link to that post online at WKVI.com. Residents are encouraged to have friends and family vote for their favorite entries by liking or loving the photos. The photo receiving the most combined likes and loves as of October 31st will be featured as the Stark County Surveyor's Office Facebook cover photo throughout the month of November. Entries can be submitted throughout the month of October. The Surveyor's Office has held several previous photo contests featuring Stark County, including a winter photo contest earlier this year and a historical-themed contest in the spring. The office also partnered with the Stark County Parks Department for an eco-influencer photo contest in July of 2025. Special Olympics Indiana Marshall and Stark Counties will have a strong presence at the Fall State Tournament on Saturday, October 4th at Grand Park in Westfield. 11 local cornhole teams earned the opportunity to advance to the state tournament after competing at sectionals September 20th at Caston High School. The Marshall and Stark Counties flag football team, the Thundercats, will also compete at state. 9 local athletes qualified for the tournament. The program is entering its third season in Marshall and Stark counties. The counties will also be represented in distance run and walk, a new sport introduced locally this fall. Ian Radican, Connor Parker, and Christian Radican will compete at Grand Park. County Coordinator Jackie Ziaja said the weekend marks the culmination of months of dedication, sportsmanship, and teamwork, adding that they are proud to see the athletes represent Marshall and Stark counties on the state stage. You can find the full story online at WKVI.com.
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8: A boy born in Joplin, Missouri was fascinated by anything with wheels and a motor. The odds of him going on to fascinate millions with his talent? 1 in 260,000. The odds of this born racer having 157 career top 10 finishes in NASCAR? 1 in 125 billion. The odds of him winning both the Daytona 500 and the Brickyard 400 in the same year? 1 in 195 million. The odds of a child being diagnosed with autism? 1 in 68. 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
18: ABC News, I'm Sherry Preston. Passengers on board the Fly Dubai passenger jet bound for Tel Aviv being called heroes after they were able to get into the cockpit after the co-pilot apparently stabbed the pilot. ABC News contributor Steve Ganyard says they saved the plane.
10: Two remarkable things here. One, the airplane went way past its maximum designed airspeed. And the second is that the passenger was able to recover the airplane without ripping the wings off. If it had gone another 10 seconds, they may not have had the altitude or the time to pull that aircraft out of the dive.
18: Officials in the United Arab Emirates say they are taking the lead on the investigation. Israeli officials see it as a possible terror attack. Tennessee's governor is ordering a halt to all executions in his state after convicted killer Krista Pike was given two doses of what were supposed to be lethal injections. She survived. An investigation is underway. Just over a month until the midterms, President Trump hitting the campaign trail in Texas today. This is ABC News. Officials in Texas say they thwarted a credible threat against the state capitol. ABC's Alex Stone has details.
11: A notice sent to Texas state senators and reviewed by ABC News says on Tuesday night, the Department of Public Safety learned of a credible threat by a main suspect who, along with suspected co-conspirators, were planning an attack on the Texas capitol. The attack was to occur on Thursday, October 1st. The FBI and Texas troopers arrested the main suspect with the help of a SWAT team. The notice says the investigation is ongoing and there is now an enhanced law enforcement presence at the state capitol. Alex Stone, ABC News.
18: With gas prices $1.46 higher now than before the war and the average rate on a 30-year mortgage resting at 7.6%, more people are buying now and paying later. New report from the Fed says Americans put $160 billion on such plans last year, a nearly 80% increase since 2023. The buy now, pay later plans also being used for more everyday expenses like food and even rent. Sherry Preston, ABC News.
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16: Gunfire and Richmond. You're listening to Network Indiana. I'm Jake McDaniel. Three people, including one teenager, were shot this morning. Richmond police arrived at the scene around 6:15, and they say those people knew each other. At least one of those people were flown to a hospital. One person is injured after he was shot this morning on Indy's east side. It happened on North Shadeland Avenue near East 38th Street, and the cops detained another person. Spencer Schrader hit a 53-yard field goal in the final second Sunday, helping the Indianapolis Colts beat the Houston Texans 19-17. Head coach Shane Steichen.
17: I think our guys communicated very well. You know, I think they're all on the same page. We did a really good job of tackling. Third downs were good. So, you know, the run game was really good. We did a hell of a job stopping the run. Everyone, you know, tackled, fit their gaps, and we got to continue to do that.
16: The Colts ended their 9-game losing streak dating back to last season, and they now face the Washington Commanders this Sunday in London. South Bend leaders want to hear from people about housing issues across the city. The Portage Township Trustee's office is hosting a housing town hall Thursday evening at 6 at the downtown South Bend Library. Members of the Housing Task Force will be there to discuss housing conditions and get feedback on potential improvements. Organizers are encouraging homeowners and housing workers to be there and share their experiences. And Notre Dame's 49-10 win at Purdue was built in part by four defenders who made life easier for the seven behind them. Here's Len Clark.
19: The Irish recorded six sacks and held Purdue to just 40 rushing yards without needing extra defenders to create pressure. That allowed the secondary to keep more players in coverage. The defining play came before halftime when pressure produced a sack and a forced fumble that Drake Bowen returned for a touchdown. Purdue had more plays, but Notre Dame made those plays matter less. The Irish improved to 4-0 and traveled to North Carolina this Saturday. Len Clark, Network Indiana.
16: This is Network Indiana.
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33: I'm IHSAA Commissioner Paul Nighting. 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
28: 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This morning, mostly cloudy with a high near 81. Showers and thunderstorms likely with rain developing. Tonight, cloudy with showers and thunderstorms, a low around 57. As we head into Friday, mostly sunny with a high near 65. Currently, it's 67 and overcast. I'm Bill Banks. 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
2: 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Crude is rebounding back above the $90 mark today after Tuesday's sharp drop, driven by a combination of renewed geopolitical risk premiums and inventory dynamics. U.S. crude up over $2 here at midday to $91.70 a barrel. The average price for Indiana unleaded gas is $3.83. It's as high as $4.14 in northwest Indiana's White County. Indiana diesel averaging $6.84. Cash bids from Indiana ethanol plants include $5.49 in Union City, $5.47 in Portland, $5.27 in North Manchester, $5.17 in Alexandria, down to $4.92 in Clymers. Louis Dreyfus and Claypool is paying $12.84 for beans delivered this fall. I'm Eric Pfeiffer, Hoosier Ag Today, Indiana's Farm Network. For 20 years.
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2: A record soybean yield? Really? I'm Eric Pfeiffer. This is Hoosier Ag Today News. It's brought to you by the Purdue Extension Farm Stress Team. When you're alone in the tractor, remember you have a team of people behind you. We're in this together. Despite a weather-beaten summer, USDA raised some eyebrows by bumping Indiana's projected soybean crop to an all-time record 63 bushels per acre, up from 62 in their August report.
22: I'm shocked to go to that level. However, there are amazing-looking beans out there.
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22: 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And so, and there's more fields to go that are every bit of that and maybe even more.
2: Castile says it's definitely a year of the haves and the have-nots. Here's hoping you are one of the haves. 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
7: 77-year-old Arthur E. Holderman of Knox passed away September 25th. There are no services to be held at this time. Brayman and Son Memorial Chapel of Knox is in charge of arrangements for 77-year-old Arthur E. Holderman of Knox. Visitation for Jean Flugschaupt will be held from 5 to 7 p.m. Central Time today, Thursday, October 1st, at Rannell's Funeral Home Hamlet Chapel. Funeral services will be held tomorrow, Friday, October 2nd, at 11 a.m. Central Time at St. Matthew Lutheran Church, with additional visitation to be held 1 hour prior to the service. In lieu of flowers, memorial contributions may be made in Jean's memory to St. Matthew Lutheran Church in Hamlet. 95-year-old Katie Mae Craigmile Dedloff passed away September 26th. Friends will be received from 11 a.m. until the time of the 1 p.m. service on Friday, October 2nd at the Brayman & Son Memorial Chapel in Knox. That's for 95-year-old Katie Mae Craigmile Dedloff. 62-year-old James Jim Frederick Weinbrenner passed away September 14th. Friends will be received from 1 to 4 p.m. this Saturday, October 3rd, with a Masonic service at 3 p.m. at the Brayman & Bailey Funeral Home in North Judson. That's for 62-year-old James Jim Frederick Weinbrenner. Remember, you can find complete obituary information online at WKVI.com.
28: 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This morning, mostly cloudy with a high near 81. Showers and thunderstorms likely with rain developing. Tonight, cloudy with showers and thunderstorms, a low around 57. As we head into Friday, mostly sunny with a high near 65. Currently, it's 67 and overcast. I'm Bill Banks. 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
8: Networking Indiana Sports, I'm Kurt Darling. Indianapolis Colts head coach Shane Steichen knows it's a unique week as they head to London to face the Washington Commanders. Still, he says they need to keep it as normal as possible.
9: Yeah, I think we're trying to stay on schedule as much as we possibly can. You know, we've gone overseas 3 of the last 4 years, and doing the Thursday night trip has been well for us to try to maintain us on this East Coast time as much as he possibly can.
8: The Colts are 1-2 on the season, hoping to get back to 500. College football this weekend, number 3 Notre Dame is at North Carolina as they look to remain undefeated. Number 6 Indiana is at Rutgers for their first road game of the season. Ball State is at home against Toledo. Purdue will head to Illinois on Saturday as they look for their first win in Big Ten play in 2 years. Head coach Barry Odom is doing what he can to keep his players in the right mindset.
10: Our last 3 opponents, they're currently 11-1. The one loss is to number 5 Miami. So it's a pretty good group. But if you sit there and you compare in the what-if game, going backwards is not worth anybody's time.
8: The Boilers got trounced by Notre Dame last week. The Indiana Pacers are going through their usual growing pains of training camp right now, says head coach Rick Carlisle.
10: Man, I thought today was better than yesterday. I thought yesterday was a good day, and I thought today was even better. You know, the gold team, which is our starters, really picked it up today and really dominated today. Yesterday, they didn't have a great day.
8: Still, and he says they're getting done what they need to get done. The Pacers are fully healthy at the moment as they move closer to their regular season opener against the Pelicans October 21st. The Indiana Fever have the Las Vegas Aces in Game 3 of their first-round playoff series tonight. The winner moves on and the loser's season comes to an end. The Fever beat the Aces in Game 2, 99-89 back in Indy. Tip off this evening at 9 p.m. Eastern. Network Indiana Sports, I'm Kurt Darling.
11: Fox News, I'm TJ Papa. President Trump begins his 32-day trek across the nation leading into the midterms. First up, a truck plant in Denton, Texas. Fox's Jackie Heinrich at the White House.
12: He'll be highlighting what he argues is a manufacturing boom, a result of his administration's pro-growth policies, tariffs, and deregulation, in their words.
11: Medicinal numbers for the commander-in-chief from a new Associated Press North Center for Public Affairs Research poll out this morning. Cost of living, a major issue, with 17% of U.S. adults approving of the job he's doing to lower prices. Tennessee officials have not delivered an update on the condition of Krista Pike, the convicted killer who survived a pair of lethal injections last night. She was found guilty for the 1995 murder of 19-year-old classmate Colleen Slemmer. 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
13: 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I've been surfing here since I was a kid. Now, seeing my grandson out on the water, it means everything to me. Watching him and taking in the blue waves, the sea breeze, the blurry horizon.
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18: Gunfire in Richmond. You're listening to Network Indiana. I'm Jake McDaniel. Three people, including one teenager, were shot this morning. Richmond police arrived at the scene around 6:15, and they say those people knew each other. At least one of those people were flown to a hospital. One person is injured after he was shot this morning on Indy's east side. It happened on North Shadeland Avenue near East 38th Street, and the cops detained another person. Spencer Schrader hit a 53-yard field goal in the final second Sunday, helping the Indianapolis Colts beat the Houston Texans 19-17. Head coach Shane Steichen.
19: I think our guys communicated very well. You know, I think they're all on the same page. We did a really good job of tackling. Third downs were good. So, you know, the run game was really good. We did a hell of a job stopping the run. Everyone, you know, tackled, fit their gaps, and we got to continue to do that.
18: The Colts ended their 9-game losing streak dating back to last season, and they now face the Washington Commanders this Sunday in London. South Bend leaders want to hear from people about housing issues across the city. The Portage Township Trustee's Office is hosting a housing town hall Thursday evening at 6 at the downtown South Bend Library. Members of the Housing Task Force will be there to discuss housing conditions and get feedback on potential improvements. Organizers are encouraging homeowners and housing workers to be there and share their experiences. And Notre Dame's 49-10 win at Purdue was built in part by four defenders who made life easier for the seven behind them. Here's Len Clark.
20: The Irish recorded six sacks and held Purdue to just 40 rushing yards without needing extra defenders to create pressure. That allowed the secondary to keep more players in coverage. The defining play came before halftime when pressure produced a sack and a forced fumble that Drake Bowen returned for a touchdown. Purdue had more plays, but Notre Dame made those plays matter less. The Irish improved to 4-0 and traveled to North Carolina this Saturday. Len Clark, Network Indiana.
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23: I'm IHSAA Commissioner Paul Nighting. Hoosier High School coaches are teaching more than sports. They're teaching life lessons. 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In Indiana, it starts with education-based athletics. It starts here.
24: State police had a preliminary report on a Monday crash involving a county sheriff's deputy. I'm Rusty Nixon, Max 98.3 FM News. While the Indiana State Police continue investigating after a Marshall County Sheriff's Office vehicle was struck while working a crash along U.S. 31 Monday morning, preliminary investigation by Trooper Andrew Barker indicates that at 7:30 a.m., Marshall County Deputy Matthew Brown was working a crash at U.S. 31 near 13th Road. Brown's vehicle was parked near the inside shoulder with the emergency lights activated while he worked on a separate crash involving a vehicle that was in the center median along northbound U.S. 31. A gold Chevrolet van driven by Carlos Alexis Flores Hernandez, 30, of Peru, lost control as it traveled northbound and sideswiped the left side of Brown's vehicle. Brown was inside his vehicle when it was struck. He was transported to an area hospital to be evaluated and released. Flores Hernandez was found not to have a driver's license and was arrested by assisting Marshall County deputies. At the time of the crash, the area was experiencing lake effect snow that made roads slick, requiring reduced speeds. Average gasoline prices in Indiana have fallen 12.6 cents a gallon in the last week, averaging $2.67 a gallon today. That's according to Gas Buddy's survey of 3,271 stations in Indiana. Prices in Indiana are 20.8 cents a gallon lower than a month ago and stand 23.3 cents a gallon lower than a year ago. National average price of diesel has increased 6.2 cents compared to a week ago and stands at 3.686 a gallon. Lowest reported prices around Marshall County: $2.64 in Argus, $2.99 in Bourbon, Bremen reporting $2.59 as the lowest price, Culver at $2.84, Plymouth at $2.49, and La Paz at $2.59. According to Gas Buddy's price reports, cheapest station in the state was priced at $2.24 a gallon yesterday, and the most expensive at $3.39 a gallon, a difference of $1.15 a gallon. National average price of gasoline has risen 1.2 cents a gallon in the last week, averaging $2.88 a gallon today. Gas Buddy is North America's trusted fuel savings platform, helping consumers fuel up for less for over 25 years at gasbuddy.com. An investigation into Indiana's rental market reveals a statewide collapse of housing safety. Jeanette Cruz has more.
25: From black mold to structural decay, thousands of Hoosiers are reporting third world conditions in properties that were marketed as safe, modern homes. 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
28: 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This morning, mostly cloudy with a high near 81. Showers and thunderstorms likely with rain developing. Tonight, cloudy with showers and thunderstorms, a low around 57. As we head into Friday, mostly sunny with a high near 65. Currently, it's 67 and overcast. I'm Bill Banks. 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

0: central bank time to gather more data. That data will include what we get today, the gauge of inflation, on which the Fed relies the most, the monthly PCE, Personal Consumption Expenditures, Price Index. Bloomberg surveyed economists are looking for acceleration in the reading from July's 0.2% month-to-month to 0.4% in August. Along with gasoline, price increases are expected for services, including airfares and wireless phone plans. That same report is expected to show consumer spending increased 0.8% in August due to a combination of buying more products and services and simply spending more for them. Andrew O'Day, Bloomberg Radio.
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15: A record soybean yield? Really? I'm Eric Pfeiffer. This is Hoosier Ag Today News. It's brought to you by the Purdue Extension Farm Stress Team. When you're alone in the tractor, remember, you have a team of people behind you. We're in this together. Despite a weather-beaten summer, USDA raised some eyebrows by bumping Indiana's projected soybean crop to an all-time record 63 bushels per acre, up from 62 in their August report.
16: Now, I'm shocked to go to that level. However, there are amazing-looking beans out there.
15: Soybean Sean Castile weighs in on the increased yield projection from USDA on the latest Purdue Crop Chat podcast from Hat.
16: 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And higher than that. And so, and there's more fields to go that are every bit of that and maybe even more.
15: Castile says it's definitely a year of the haves and the have-nots. Here's hoping you are one of the haves. 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
17: Turning now to funeral arrangements. Michael Duggar Boys, 90, passed away on Saturday, September 26th at Millard's Mary Manor in Plymouth. Mike was born on April 2nd, 1936, to Alfred Riddick and Mina Lutz Duggar Boys, and raised in Plymouth. On July 28th, 1957, Mike married Joanne Marjorie Regal of Liberty Center, Ohio. They were married for 64 years. She preceded him in death on December 3rd of 2021. Mike owned and worked for the Pilot News for more than 40 years, was honored and was given the Sagamore of the Wabash by Governor Otis R. Bowen and a key to the city of Plymouth by Mayor Mark Center. Mike was also given Plymouth High School

0: Most Distinguished Alumni Award and inducted into the PHS Hall of Fame by the Plymouth High School's Alumni Association. Visitation will be held from 10 a.m. to 1 p.m. at the First United Methodist Church, 400 North Michigan Street in Plymouth. Memorial services will be held immediately following at 1 p.m. with Pastor Lauren Hall officiating. Mike will be laid to rest in a private graveside service at Oak Hill Cemetery. Memorial contributions in Mike's honor can be made to First United Methodist Church in Plymouth, the St. Joe Hospital Cancer Institute of Plymouth Campus, and the Cancer Society. Candy L. Schufelt passed away on Saturday, September 26th of 2026. She was born on August 10th of 1970 in Plymouth. Married Michael on January 3rd of 1991 in Plymouth. They shared 35 years of marriage. She worked as a behavioral health technician at Michiana Behavioral Health. Visitation will be held on Saturday, October 3rd from 11 a.m. to 1 p.m. at Johnson Danielson Funeral Home, 1100 North Michigan Street in Plymouth. A funeral service will immediately follow with Robert Isom officiating. Burial will take place at New Oak Hill Cemetery in Plymouth. Johnson Danielson Funeral Home has been entrusted with the arrangements. Condolences can be left for the family at www.johnson-danielson.com. Judith K. Brumley, 81, passed away at her home on September 27th of 2026. Born on November 17th, 1944 in Elkhart, Judy was the daughter of Joseph and Marie Anderson Simpson. Judy married her high school sweetheart, Douglas Brumley, on March 19th of 1963. After graduating from La Paz High School, she began a dedicated career with the United States Postal Service, where she worked for more than 30 years before retiring in 1998. Visitation will be held on Friday, October 2nd, from 12 to 1 p.m. at Johnson Danielson Funeral Home, 1100 North Michigan Street in Plymouth. Funeral services will immediately follow at 1 p.m. with Pastor David Herbster officiating. Burial will take place at Oak Hill Cemetery in Plymouth. Memorial contributions in Judy's honor may be made to the Marshall County Humane Society in Plymouth. Condolences may be left for the family at www.johnson-danielson.com. Karen L. Wojcik Gibbons, 56, of Plymouth, passed away on September 25th after a long battle with cancer. She was born on December 26, 1969, to the late Aloysius Wojcik and Rita Falkowski Wojcik in Plymouth, and lived a life marked by love, devotion, and spirited personality. Karen was a proud graduate of Plymouth High School, class of 1988. Following her education, she worked at Zentas in Plymouth. Time to visit with the family will be on Thursday, October 1st from 4 to 7 p.m. at Palmer Funeral Home, Plymouth Chapel, 300 West Madison Street in Plymouth. A mass of Christian burial will be held at 11 a.m. on Friday, October 2nd, with 1 hour of visitation prior at St. Michael's Catholic Church, 612 North Walnut Street in Plymouth. Procession to Oak Hill Cemetery in Plymouth will immediately follow for a graveside service. Memorial contributions may be made in Karen's name to St. Michael's Catholic Church, 612 North Center Street in Plymouth. Diane Gladowski, 84, of Plymouth, Indiana, lovingly known as Grandma Ducky to her grandchildren, passed away on September 25th. A celebration of life for Diane will be announced at a later date. Elkhart Cremation Services has been entrusted with the arrangements. Cecil R. Wilson, 72, passed away unexpectedly on Tuesday, September 29th at Indiana University Hospital in Indianapolis. He was born on August 23rd, 1954 in South Bend, Indiana, to Joe and Virginia Hodgson Wilson. Cecil graduated from LaVille High School, the class of 1973. On April 14th, 1973, he married his high school sweetheart, Pam Stockman. Together, they shared 53 years of marriage. She survives him. Cecil was proud owner and operator of Lincoln Way Auto Body for 44 years. Visitation will be held on Thursday, October 8th, 2026, from 1 to 5:30 p.m. at the Plymouth Wesleyan Church, 11203 Michigan Road in Plymouth. Funeral services will be held on Friday, October 9th, 2026, at 11 a.m. at the church, with Pastor Taylor Hulse officiating. Johnson Danielson Funeral Home has been entrusted with the arrangements. Condolences can be left for the family at www.johnson-danielson.com.
1: 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This morning, mostly cloudy with a high near 81. Showers and thunderstorms likely with rain developing. Tonight, cloudy with showers and thunderstorms, a low around 57. As we head into Friday, mostly sunny with a high near 65. Currently, it's 67 and overcast. I'm Bill Banks. 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
0: Weekend of football starts here on Giant FM with Thursday Night Lights tonight at 7 o'clock. We'll go around the county. We'll talk to all the area coaches about their upcoming matchups. Some of them are on the rebound. Andy Barker from Triton wants to see some things from his kids.
5: I've told them after Winamac, and it will be a repeating theme until this year's over, I want you to fight. 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
0: Friday night, it is our Giant FM triple header. As on WTCA, as always, you'll get Rocky football. They take on Warsaw in an oldest grudge match in Indiana high school football. Over 100 years, these two have been meeting. Brent Corbett knows the numbers don't show the season that his team's had.
6: Yeah, you know, it's frustrating as a coach just because, yeah, we've lost so many one-score games that we're so close to flipping it that, you know, we talked to the guys of, you know, if we do one thing here in this game, one thing here in this game, you know, we're probably looking at being 5-1.
0: That's Plymouth versus Warsaw on WTCA, 6:30 pregame, 7 o'clock kick on WKVI. Well, a couple of heavy hitters in the HNAC, and Mitch Columbia has the call for Winamac against North Judson. 7 o'clock the start there, 8 o'clock for the kickoff, and then on Max 98.3. Join myself and Joe McKee as we head to LaVille, and the Lancers take on Glenn in another rivalry game. But wait, that's not all. Saturday, an extra game. We'll go to the Academy. That's right, Joe and I doing double duty on Max 98.3. We'll have the Culver Academy Eagles taking on Rensselaer Central. That is a 1 o'clock kickoff. Our pregame will start at 12:30. Big weekend of football once again on Giant FM. I'm Rusty Nixon, Giant FM Sports.
7: ABC News, I'm Sherry Preston. Passengers on board the Fly Dubai passenger jet bound for Tel Aviv being called heroes after they were able to get into the cockpit after the co-pilot apparently stabbed the pilot. ABC News contributor Steve Ganyard says they saved the plane.
8: Two remarkable things here. One, the airplane went way past its maximum designed airspeed. And the second is that the passenger was able to recover the airplane without ripping the wings off. If it had gone another 10 seconds, they may not have had the altitude or the time to pull that aircraft out of the dive.
7: Officials in the United Arab Emirates say they are taking the lead on the investigation. Israeli officials see it as a possible terror attack. Tennessee's governor is ordering a halt to all executions in his state after convicted killer Krista Pike was given two doses of what were supposed to be lethal injections. She survived. An investigation is underway. Just over a month until the midterms, President Trump hitting the campaign trail in Texas today. This is ABC News. Officials in Texas say they thwarted a credible threat against the state capitol. ABC's Alex Stone has details.
9: A notice sent to Texas state senators and reviewed by ABC News says on Tuesday night, the Department of Public Safety learned of a credible threat by a main suspect who, along with suspected co-conspirators, were planning an attack on the Texas capitol. The attack was to occur on Thursday, October 1st. The FBI and Texas troopers arrested the main suspect with the help of a SWAT team. The notice says the investigation is ongoing and there is now an enhanced law enforcement presence at the state capitol. Alex Stone, ABC News.
7: With gas prices $1.46 higher now than before the war, and the average rate on a 30-year mortgage resting at 7.6%, more people are buying now and paying.
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12: Gunfire in Richmond. You're listening to Network Indiana. I'm Jake McDaniel. Three people, including one teenager, were shot this morning. Richmond police arrived at the scene around 6:15, and they say those people knew each other. At least one of those people were flown to a hospital. One person is injured after he was shot this morning on Indy's east side. It happened on North Shadeland Avenue near East 38th Street, and the cops detained another person. Spencer Schrader hit a 53-yard field goal in the final second Sunday, helping the Indianapolis Colts beat the Houston Texans 19-17. Head coach Shane Steichen.
13: I think our guys communicated very well. You know, I think they're all on the same page. We did a really good job of tackling. Third downs were good. So, you know, the run game was really good. We did a hell of a job stopping the run. Everyone, you know, tackled, fit their gaps, and we got to continue to do that.
12: The Colts ended their 9-game losing streak dating back to last season, and they now face the Washington Commanders this Sunday in London. South Bend leaders want to hear from people about housing issues across the city. The Portage Township Trustee's office is hosting a housing town hall Thursday evening at 6 at the downtown South Bend Library. Members of the housing task force will be there to discuss housing conditions and get feedback on potential improvements. Organizers are encouraging homeowners and housing workers to be there and share their experiences. And Notre Dame's 49-10 win at Purdue was built in part by four defenders who made life easier for the seven behind them. Here's Len Clark.
14: The Irish recorded six sacks and held Purdue to just 40 rushing yards without needing extra defenders to create pressure. That allowed the secondary to keep more players in coverage. The defining play came before halftime when pressure produced a sack and a forced fumble that Drake Bowen returned for a touchdown. Purdue had more plays, but Notre Dame made those plays matter less. The Irish improved to 4-0 and traveled to North Carolina this Saturday. Len Clark, Network Indiana.
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15: Coach, I remember where we began.
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1: From the Tri-County Weather Center, I'm Bill Banks on All News 1520 WKVI. 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This morning, mostly cloudy with a high near 81. Showers and thunderstorms likely with rain developing. Tonight, cloudy with showers and thunderstorms, a low around 57. As we head into Friday, mostly sunny with a high near 65. Currently, it's 67 and overcast. I'm Bill Banks. 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
21: 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Crude is rebounding back above the $90 mark today after Tuesday's sharp drop, driven by a combination of renewed geopolitical risk premiums and inventory dynamics. U.S. crude up over $2 here at midday to $91.70 a barrel. The average price for Indiana unleaded gas is $3.83. It's as high as $4.14 in northwest Indiana's White County. Indiana diesel averaging $6.84. Cash bids from Indiana ethanol plants include $5.49 in Union City, $5.47 in Portland, $5.27 in North Manchester, $5.17 in Alexandria, down to $4.92 in Clymers. Louis Dreyfus and Claypool is paying $12.84 for beans delivered this fall. I'm Eric Pfeiffer, Hoosier Ag Today, Indiana's Farm Network. For 20 years.
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21: A record soybean yield? Really? I'm Eric Pfeiffer. This is Hoosier Ag Today News. It's brought to you by the Purdue Extension Farm Stress Team. When you're alone in the tractor, remember, you have a team of people behind you. We're in this together. Despite a weather-beaten summer, USDA raised some eyebrows by bumping Indiana's projected soybean crop to an all-time record 63 bushels per acre, up from 62 in their August report.
0: Now, I'm shocked to go to that level. However, there are amazing-looking beans out there.
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0: 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And higher than that. And so, and there's more fields to go that are every bit of that and maybe even more.
21: Castile says it's definitely a year of the haves and the have-nots. 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
4: 77-year-old Arthur E. Holderman of Knox passed away September 25th. There are no services to be held at this time. Brayman and Son Memorial Chapel of Knox is in charge of arrangements for 77-year-old Arthur E. Holderman of Knox. Visitation for Gene Flugschaft will be held from 5 to 7 p.m. Central Time today, Thursday, October 1st, at Randall's Funeral Home Hamlet Chapel. Funeral services will be held tomorrow, Friday, October 2nd, at 11 a.m. Central Time at St. Matthew Lutheran Church, with additional visitation to be held 1 hour prior to the service. In lieu of flowers, memorial contributions may be made in Gene's memory to St. Matthew Lutheran Church in Hamlet. 95-year-old Katie Mae Craigmile Dedloff passed away September 26th. Friends will be received from 11 a.m. until the time of the 1 p.m. service on Friday, October 2nd at the Brayman & Son Memorial Chapel in Knox. That's for 95-year-old Katie Mae Craigmile Dedloff. 62-year-old James Jim Frederick Weinbrenner passed away September 14th. Friends will be received from 1 to 4 p.m. this Saturday, October 3rd, with a Masonic service at 3 p.m. at the Brayman and Bailey Funeral Home in North Judson. That's for 62-year-old James Jim Frederick Weinbrenner. Remember, you can find complete obituary information online at WKVI.com.

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7: This is Ty Higgins from the Ohio AgNet. Hoosier Ag Today's founder Gary Truitt recently was honored with the Farm Broadcaster of the Year Award from our National Association of Farm Broadcasting. Gary was really surprised by the honor, but I can tell you many of us weren't. Gary's work for agriculture goes far outside his Indiana borders. Speaking for my fellow farm broadcasters, the 65 Indiana radio stations that have aired Gary's Indiana reports, many for the last three decades, and thousands of Hoosier farmers and rural listeners. Congratulations, Gary.
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9: ABC News, I'm Sherry Preston. The investigation is just beginning into what happened on that Fly Dubai plane headed for Tel Aviv, where the co-pilot apparently stabbed the pilot in what Israeli officials think might have been a terror attack. Passengers were able to get to the cockpit, one of them even pulling the controls up so the plane didn't crash. Two people killed, one still missing after a medical helicopter crashed off the Southern California coast. Here's ABC's Gio Benitez.
10: This was a desperate search and rescue mission overnight in the waters off Catalina Island near Avalon when the medical transport helicopter crashed into the Pacific. So the LA County Fire Department divers, helicopters, and marine rescue crews, they raced to the scene. Officials say five people were on board the chopper belonging to Reach Medical Services.
9: No executions in the state of Tennessee for the time being after the first woman to have been put to death there in 200 years. Survived two lethal injections last night. She was taken away in an ambulance and is still hospitalized. This is ABC News. Cornell University has released the 99-page report on its investigation of a 2024 frat party in which a woman says she was raped by multiple men. That woman, Jane Doe, now suing the school. ABC's Aaron Katursky.
11: ABC News has also obtained text messages Jane Doe exchanged days after with one of the men she now accuses of rape. Bro, everyone knows. My reputation is destroyed, and I'm utterly ashamed. Later texting, everyone needs to grow up because sexuality and sex is changing, and stuff like this is going to become more common. I'm also really open-minded, though. I love you, King. The following week, that man appears worried. I'm being labeled an assaulter in the public eye. Jane Doe first reassured him. The next day, she texts, I think I'm done talking to you. I know you lied. And that same day, she went to police.
9: No criminal charges were ever filed. Millions of Americans in line for more bad weather, a line of severe storms extending from the Mexican border through the Great Lakes. I'm Sherry Preston, ABC News.
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0: Gunfire in Richmond. You're listening to Network Indiana. I'm Jake McDaniel. Three people, including one teenager, were shot this morning. Richmond police arrived at the scene around 6:15, and they say those people knew each other. At least one of those people were flown to a hospital. One person is injured after he was shot this morning on Indy's east side. It happened on North Shadeland Avenue near East 38th Street, and the cops detained another person. Spencer Schrader hit a 53-yard field goal in the final second Sunday, helping the Indianapolis Colts beat the Houston Texans 19-17. Head coach Shane Steichen.
17: I think our guys communicated very well. You know, I think they're all on the same page. We did a really good job of tackling. Third downs were good. So, you know, the run game was really good. We did a hell of a job stopping the run. Everyone, you know, tackled, fit their gaps, and we got to continue to do that.
0: The Colts ended their 9-game losing streak dating back to last season, and they now face the Washington Commanders this Sunday in London. South Bend leaders want to hear from people about housing issues across the city. The Portage Township Trustee's Office is hosting a housing town hall Thursday evening at 6 at the downtown South Bend Library. Members of the Housing Task Force will be there to discuss housing conditions and get feedback on potential improvements. Organizers are encouraging homeowners and housing workers to be there and share their experiences. And Notre Dame's 49-10 win at Purdue was built in part by four defenders who made life easier for the seven behind them. Here's Len Clark.
18: The Irish recorded six sacks and held Purdue to just 40 rushing yards without needing extra defenders to create pressure. That allowed the secondary to keep more players in coverage. The defining play came before halftime when pressure produced a sack and a forced fumble that Drake Bowen returned for a touchdown. Purdue had more plays, but Notre Dame made those plays matter less. The Irish improved to 4-0 and traveled to North Carolina this Saturday. Len Clark, Network Indiana.
0: This is Network Indiana.
19: Coach, I remember where we began.
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19: But what high school sports taught me was something bigger.
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25: 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This morning, mostly cloudy with a high near 81. Showers and thunderstorms likely with rain developing. Tonight, cloudy with showers and thunderstorms, a low around 57. As we head into Friday, mostly sunny with a high near 65. Currently, it's 67 and overcast. I'm Bill Banks. For your local forecast 24/7, visit WKVI.com.
26: I'm a bear, and you know what really agitates me? 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
28: This is a Bloomberg Money Minute. Taiwan Semiconductor Manufacturing is weighing a new campus in Texas that would add tens of billions of dollars in new investment to the company's multi-year expansion into chip making in the U.S. The world's biggest chip maker is said to be looking into further overseas facilities to help handle the unrelenting demand for artificial intelligence hardware. The latest job market figures show the fewest number of job cuts for any September since 2022. That's according to outplacement firm Challenger Gray and Christmas. U.S. companies announced just over 43,000 job cuts, a near 20% decrease from a year earlier. Iconic jeans brand Levi Strauss is turning to a Skechers veteran to take over as its new chief financial officer starting November 1st. Levi cited Skechers' rapid growth in both the wholesale and direct-to-consumer channels during John Vandemore's tenure there. Levi's has posted sales growth in recent quarters despite broader softness in the apparel category. The jeans maker is scheduled to report earnings next Wednesday. Dan Schwartzman, Bloomberg Radio.
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9: A record soybean yield? Really? I'm Eric Pfeiffer. This is Hoosier Ag Today News. It's brought to you by the Purdue Extension Farm Stress Team. When you're alone in the tractor, remember, you have a team of people behind you. We're in this together. Despite a weather-beaten summer, USDA raised some eyebrows by bumping Indiana's projected soybean crop to an all-time record 63 bushels per acre, up from 62 in their August report.
10: Now, I'm shocked to go to that level. However, there are amazing looking beans out there.
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10: 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And so, and there's more fields to go that are every bit of that and maybe even more.
9: Castile says it's definitely a year of the haves and the have nots. Here's hoping you are one of the haves. 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
11: 77-year-old Arthur E. Holderman of Knox passed away September 25th. There are no services to be held at this time. Brayman & Son Memorial Chapel of Knox is in charge of arrangements for 77-year-old Arthur E. Holderman of Knox. Visitation for Gene Flugschaft will be held from 5 to 7 p.m. Central Time today, Thursday, October 1st, at Rannells Funeral Home Hamlet Chapel. Funeral services will be held tomorrow, Friday, October 2nd at 11 a.m. Central Time at St. Matthew Lutheran Church, with additional visitation to be held 1 hour prior to the service. In lieu of flowers, memorial contributions may be made in Gene's memory to St. Matthew Lutheran Church in Hamlet. 95-year-old Katie Mae Craigmile Dedloff passed away September 26th. Friends will be received from 11 a.m. until the time of the 1 p.m. service on Friday, October 2nd at the Brayman & Son Memorial Chapel in Knox. That's for 95-year-old Katie Mae Craigmile Dedloff. 62-year-old James Jim Frederick Weinbrenner passed away September 14th. Friends will be received from 1 to 4 p.m. this Saturday, October 3rd, with a Masonic service at 3 p.m. at the Brayman & Bailey Funeral Home in North Judson. That's for 62-year-old James Jim Frederick Weinbrenner. Remember, you can find complete obituary information online at WKVI.com.
12: From the Tri-County Weather Center, I'm Bill Banks on All News 1520 WKVI. 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This morning, mostly cloudy with a high near 81. Showers and thunderstorms likely with rain developing. Tonight, cloudy with showers and thunderstorms, a low around 57. As we head into Friday, mostly sunny with a high near 65. Currently, it's 67 and overcast. I'm Bill Banks. 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
5: Networking to Yeti Sports, I'm Kurt Balling. Indianapolis Colts head coach Shane Steichen knows it's a unique week as they head to London to face the Washington Commanders. Still, he says they need to keep it as normal as possible.
14: Yeah, I think we're trying to stay on schedule as much as we possibly can. You know, we've gone overseas three of the last 4 years, and doing the Thursday night trip has been well for us to try to maintain us on this East Coast time as much as you possibly can.
5: The Colts are 1-2 on the season, hoping to get back to 500. College football this weekend, number 3 Notre Dame is at North Carolina as they look to remain undefeated. Number 6 Indiana is at Rutgers for their first road game of the season. Ball State is at home against Toledo. Purdue will head to Illinois on Saturday as they look for their first win in Big Ten play in 2 years. Head coach Barry Odom is doing what he can to keep his players in the right mindset.
15: Our last three opponents, they're currently 11-1. The one loss is to number 5 Miami. So it's a pretty good group. But if you sit there and you compare in the what-if game, going backwards is not worth anybody's time.
5: The Boilers got trounced by Notre Dame last week. The Indiana Pacers are going through their usual growing pains of training camp right now, says head coach Rick Carlisle.
16: Yeah, I thought today was better than yesterday. I thought yesterday was a good day, and I thought today was even better. You know, the gold team, which is our starters, really picked it up today and really dominated today. Yesterday, they didn't have a great day.
5: Still, he says they're getting done what they need to get done. The Pacers are fully healthy at the moment as they move closer to their regular season opener against the Pelicans October 21st. The Indiana Fever have the Las Vegas Aces in Game 3 of their first-round playoff series tonight. The winner moves on and the loser's season comes to an end. The Fever beat the Aces in Game 2, 99-89 back in Indy. Tip-off this evening at 9 p.m. Eastern. Network Indiana Sports, I'm Kurt Darling.
17: Fox News, I'm TJ Papa. President Trump begins his 32-day trek across the nation leading into the midterms. First up, a truck plant in Denton, Texas. Fox's Jackie Heinrich at the White House.
18: He'll be highlighting what he argues is a manufacturing boom, a result of his administration's pro-growth policies, tariffs, and deregulation, in their words.
17: Medicinal numbers for the commander-in-chief from a new Associated Press North Center for Public Affairs Research poll out this morning. Cost of living, a major issue, with 17% of U.S. adults approving of the job he's doing to lower prices. Tennessee officials have not delivered an update on the condition of Krista Pike, the convicted killer who survived a pair of lethal injections last night. She was found guilty for the 1995 murder of 19-year-old classmate Colleen Slemmer. 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
23: Gunfire in Richmond. You're listening to Network Indiana. I'm Jake McDaniel. Three people, including one teenager, were shot this morning. Richmond police arrived at the scene around 6:15, and they say those people knew each other. At least one of those people were flown to a hospital. One person is injured after he was shot this morning on Indy's east side. It happened on North Shadeland Avenue near East 38th Street, and the cops detained another person. Spencer Schrader hit a 53-yard field goal in the final second Sunday, helping the Indianapolis Colts beat the Houston Texans 19-17. Head coach Shane Steichen.
0: I think our guys communicated very well. You know, I think they're all on the same page. We did a really good job of tackling. Third downs were good. So, you know, the run game was really good. We did a hell of a job stopping the run. Everyone, you know, tackled, fit their gaps, and we got to continue to do that.
23: The Colts ended their 9-game losing streak dating back to last season, and they now face the Washington Commanders this Sunday in London. South Bend leaders want to hear from people about housing issues across the city. The Portage Township Trustee's office is hosting a housing town hall Thursday evening at 6 at the downtown South Bend Library. Members of the Housing Task Force will be there to discuss housing conditions and get feedback on potential improvements. Organizers are encouraging homeowners and housing workers to be there and share their experiences. And Notre Dame's 49-10 win at Purdue was built in part by four defenders who made life easier for the seven behind them. Here's Len Clark.
1: The Irish recorded six sacks and held Purdue to just 40 rushing yards without needing extra defenders to create pressure. That allowed the secondary to keep more players in coverage. The defining play came before halftime when pressure produced a sack and a forced fumble that Drake Bowen returned for a touchdown. Purdue had more plays, but Notre Dame made those plays matter less. The Irish improved to 4-0 and traveled to North Carolina this Saturday. Len Clark, Network Indiana.
23: This is Network Indiana.
2: Coach, I remember where we began.
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27: I'm IHSAA Commissioner Paul Neidig. Hoosier High School coaches are teaching more than sports. They're teaching life lessons. 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In Indiana, it starts with education-based athletics. It starts here.
28: Marshall County Sheriff's deputies made an arrest of two people for possession. I'm Rusty Nixon, Max 98.3 FM News. February 21st at 1:20 a.m., a Marshall County Sheriff's Deputy K-9 unit conducted a traffic stop of the vehicle in the area of 7th Road and King Road. Driver of the vehicle was identified as 39-year-old Kyle Lysak. The passenger was identified as 48-year-old Rachel Burdine. During the traffic stop, K-9 Diesel conducted an open-air sniff around the vehicle and alerted to the presence of narcotic odors inside. A probable cause search of the vehicle resulted in deputies locating multiple firearms, suspected fentanyl, methamphetamine, and drug paraphernalia. Lysak and Burdine were both booked into the Marshall County Jail for possession of methamphetamine, possession of cocaine or a narcotic drug with an enhancing circumstance, and possession of paraphernalia. Suspects are considered innocent until proven guilty in a court of law. Average gasoline prices in Indiana have fallen 12.6 cents a gallon in the last week, averaging $2.67 a gallon today. That's according to Gas Buddy's survey of 3,271 stations in Indiana. Prices in Indiana are 20.8 cents a gallon lower than a month ago and stand 23.3 cents a gallon lower than a year ago. National average price of diesel has increased 6.2 cents compared to a week ago and stands at $3.686 a gallon. Lowest reported prices around Marshall County, $2.64 in Argus, $2.99 in Bourbon. Bremen reporting $2.59 as the lowest price. Culver at $2.84, Plymouth at $2.49, and La Paz at $2.59. According to Gas Buddy's price reports, cheapest station in the state was priced at $2.24 a gallon yesterday, and the most expensive at $3.39 a gallon, a difference of $1.15 a gallon. National average price of gasoline has risen 1.2 cents a gallon in the last week averaging $2.88 a gallon today. Gas Buddy is North America's trusted fuel savings platform, helping consumers fuel up for less for over 25 years at GasBuddy.com. An investigation into Indiana's rental market reveals a statewide collapse of housing safety. Jeanette Cruz has more.
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4: From the Tri-County Weather Center, I'm Bill Banks on All News 1520 WKVI. 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This morning, mostly cloudy with a high near 81. Showers and thunderstorms likely with rain developing. Tonight, cloudy with showers and thunderstorms, a low around 57. As we head into Friday, mostly sunny with a high near 65. Currently, it's 67 and overcast. I'm Bill Banks. 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
9: This is a Bloomberg Money Minute. Taiwan Semiconductor Manufacturing is weighing a new campus in Texas that would add tens of billions of dollars in new investment to the company's multi-year expansion into chip making in the U.S. The world's biggest chip maker is said to be looking into further overseas facilities to help handle the unrelenting demand for artificial intelligence hardware. The latest job market figures show the fewest number of job cuts for any September since 2022. That's according to outplacement firm Challenger Gray & Christmas. U.S. companies announced just over 43,000 job cuts, a near 20% decrease from a year earlier. Iconic jeans brand Levi Strauss is turning to a Skechers veteran to take over as its new chief financial officer starting November 1st. Levi cited Skechers' rapid growth in both the wholesale and direct-to-consumer channels during John Vandemore's tenure there. Levi's has posted sales growth in recent quarters despite broader softness in the apparel category. The jeans maker is scheduled to report earnings next Wednesday. Dan Schwartzman, Bloomberg Radio.
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3: 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I'm Eric Pfeiffer. 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
1: Turning now to funeral arrangements. Michael Duggar Boys, 90, passed away on Saturday, September 26th at Millard's Mary Manor in Plymouth. Mike was born on April 2nd, 1936 to Alfred Riddick and Mina Lutz Duggar Boys and raised in Plymouth. On July 28th, 1957, Mike married Joanne Marjorie Regal of Liberty Center, Ohio. They were married for 64 years. She preceded him in death on December 3rd of 2021. Mike owned and worked for the Pilot News for more than 40 years, was honored and was given the Sagamore of the Wabash by Governor Otis R. Bowen and a key to the city of Plymouth by Mayor Mark Center. Mike was also given Plymouth High School's Distinguished Alumni Award and inducted into the PHS Hall of Fame by the Plymouth High School's Alumni Association. Visitation will be held from 10 a.m. to 1 p.m. at the First United Methodist Church, 400 North Michigan Street in Plymouth. Memorial services will be held immediately following at 1 p.m. with Pastor Lauren Hall officiating. Mike will be laid to rest in a private graveside service at Oak Hill Cemetery. Memorial contributions in Mike's honor can be made to First United Methodist Church in Plymouth, the St. Joe Hospital Cancer Institute of Plymouth Campus, and the Cancer Society. Candy L. Schufelt passed away on Saturday, September 26th of 2026. She was born on August 10th of 1970 in Plymouth, married Michael on January 3rd of 1991 in Plymouth. They shared 35 years of marriage. She worked as a behavioral health technician at Michiana Behavioral Health. Visitation will be held on Saturday, October 3rd from 11 a.m. to 1 p.m. at Johnson Danielson Funeral Home, 1100 North Michigan Street in Plymouth. A funeral service will immediately follow with Robert Isom officiating. Burial will take place at New Oak Hill Cemetery in Plymouth. Johnson Danielson Funeral Home has been entrusted with the arrangements. Condolences can be left for the family at www.johnson-danielson.com. Judith K. Brumley, 81, passed away at her home on September 27th of 2026. Born on November 17th, 1944 in Elkhart, Judy was the daughter of Joseph and Marie Anderson Simpson. Judy married her high school sweetheart, Douglas Brumley, on March 19th of 1963. After graduating from La Paz High School, she began a dedicated career with the United States Postal Service, where she worked for more than 30 years before retiring in 1998. Visitation will be held on Friday, October 2nd from 12 to 1 p.m. at Johnson Danielson Funeral Home, 1100 North Michigan Street in Plymouth. Funeral services will immediately follow at 1 p.m. with Pastor David Herbster officiating. Burial will take place at Oak Hill Cemetery in Plymouth. Memorial contributions in Judy's honor may be made to the Marshall County Humane Society in Plymouth. Condolences may be left for the family at www.johnson-danielson.com. Karen L. Wojcik Gibbons, 56, of Plymouth, passed away on September 25th after a long battle with cancer. She was born on December 26, 1969, to the late Aloysius Wojcik and Rita Falkowski Wojcik in Plymouth, and lived a life marked by love, devotion, and spirited personality. Karen was a proud graduate of Plymouth High School, class of 1988. Following her education, she worked at Zentas in Plymouth. Time to visit with the family will be on Thursday, October 1st from 4 to 7 p.m. at Palmer Funeral Home, Plymouth Chapel, 300 West Madison Street in Plymouth. A mass of Christian burial will be held at 11 a.m. on Friday, October 2nd, with 1 hour of visitation prior at St. Michael's Catholic Church, 612 North Walnut Street in Plymouth. Procession to Oak Hill Cemetery in Plymouth will immediately follow for a graveside service. Memorial contributions may be made in Karen's name to St. Michael's Catholic Church, 612 North Center Street.

0: deputy in Plymouth. Diane Gladowski, 84, of Plymouth, Indiana, lovingly known as Grandma Ducky to her grandchildren, passed away on September 25th. A celebration of life for Diane will be announced at a later date. Elkhart Cremation Services has been entrusted with the arrangements. Cecil R. Wilson, 72, passed away unexpectedly on Tuesday, September 29th at Indiana University Hospital in Indianapolis. He was born on August 23rd, 1954 in South Bend, Indiana, to Joe and Virginia Hodgson Wilson. Cecil graduated from LaVille High School, the class of 1973. On April 14th, 1973, he married his high school sweetheart, Pam Stockman. Together, they shared 53 years of marriage. She survives him. Cecil was proud owner and operator of Lincoln Way Auto Body for 44 years. Visitation will be held on Thursday, October 8th, 2026, from 1 to 5:30 p.m. at the Plymouth Wesleyan Church, 11203 Michigan Road in Plymouth. Funeral services will be held on Friday, October 9th, 2026, at 11 a.m. at the church, with Pastor Taylor Hulse officiating. Johnson Danielson Funeral Home has been entrusted with the arrangements. Condolences can be left for the family at www.johnson-danielson.com.
1: 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This morning, mostly cloudy with a high near 81. Showers and thunderstorms likely with rain developing. Tonight, cloudy with showers and thunderstorms, a low around 57. As we head into Friday, mostly sunny with a high near 65. Currently, it's 67 and overcast. I'm Bill Banks. 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
0: Weekend of football starts here on Giant FM with Thursday Night Lights tonight at 7 o'clock. We'll go around the county. We'll talk to all the area coaches about their upcoming matchups. Some of them are on the rebound. Andy Barker from Triton wants to see some things from his kids.
5: I've told them after Winamac, and it will be a repeating theme until this year's over, I want you to fight. 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
0: Friday night, it is our Giant FM triple header. As on WTCA, as always, you'll get Rocky football. They take on Warsaw in an oldest grudge match in Indiana high school football. Over 100 years, these two have been meeting. Brent Corbett knows the numbers don't show the season that his team's had.
6: Yeah, you know, it's frustrating as a coach just because, yeah, we've lost so many one-score games that we're so close to flipping it that, you know, we talked to the guys of, you know, if we do one thing here in this game, one thing here in this game, you know, we're probably looking at being 5-1.
0: That's Plymouth versus Warsaw on WTCA, 6:30 pregame, 7 o'clock kick on WKVI. Well, a couple of heavy hitters in the HNAC, and Mitch Columbia has the call for Winamac against North Judson. 7 o'clock the start there, 8 o'clock for the kickoff, and then on Max 98.3. Join myself and Joe McKee as we head to LaVille, and the Lancers take on Glenn in another rivalry game. But wait, that's not all. Saturday, an extra game, we'll go to the academy. That's right, Joe and I doing double duty on Max 98.3. We'll have the Culver Academy Eagles taking on Rensselaer Central. That is a 1 o'clock kickoff. Our pregame will start at 12:30. Big weekend of football once again on Giant FM. I'm Rusty Nixon, Giant FM Sports.
7: ABC News, I'm Sherry Preston. The investigation is just beginning into what happened on that Fly Dubai plane headed for Tel Aviv, where the co-pilot apparently stabbed the pilot in what Israeli officials think might have been a terror attack. Passengers were able to get to the cockpit, one of them even pulling the controls up so the plane didn't crash. Two people killed, one still missing after a medical helicopter crashed off the Southern California coast. Here's ABC's Gio Benitez.
8: This was a desperate search and rescue mission overnight in the waters off Catalina Island near Avalon when the medical transport helicopter crashed into the Pacific. So the LA County Fire Department divers, helicopters, and marine rescue crews, they raced to the scene. Officials say five people were on board the chopper belonging to Reach Medical Services.
7: No executions in the state of Tennessee for the time being after the first woman to have been put to death there in 200 years. Survived two lethal injections last night. She was taken away in an ambulance and is still hospitalized. This is ABC News. Cornell University has released the 99-page report on its investigation of a 2024 frat party in which a woman says she was raped by multiple men. That woman, Jane Doe, now suing the school. ABC's Aaron Katursky.
9: ABC News has also obtained text messages Jane Doe exchanged days after with one of the men she now accuses of rape. Bro, everyone knows. My reputation is destroyed, and I'm utterly ashamed. Later texting, everyone needs to grow up because sexuality and sex is changing, and stuff like this is going to become more common. I'm also really open-minded, though. I love you, King. The following week, that man appears worried. I'm being labeled an assaulter in the public eye. Jane Doe first reassured him. The next day, she texts, I think I'm done talking to you. I know you lied. And that same day, she went to police.
7: No criminal charges were ever filed. Millions of Americans in line for more bad weather. A line of severe storms extending from the Mexican border through the Great Lakes. I'm Sherry Preston. ABC News.
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12: Gunfire in Richmond. You're listening to Network Indiana. I'm Jake McDaniel. Three people, including one teenager, were shot this morning. Richmond police arrived at the scene around 6:15, and they say those people knew each other. At least one of those people were flown to a hospital. One person is injured after he was shot this morning on Indy's east side. It happened on North Shadland Avenue near East 38th Street, and the cops detained another person. Spencer Schrader hit a 53-yard field goal in the final second Sunday, helping the Indianapolis Colts beat the Houston Texans 19-17. Head coach Shane Steichen.
13: I think our guys communicated very well. You know, I think they're all on the same page. We did a really good job of tackling. Third downs were good. So, you know, the run game was really good. We did a hell of a job stopping the run. Everyone, you know, tackled, fit their gaps, and we got to continue to do that.
12: The Colts ended their 9-game losing streak dating back to last season, and they now face the Washington Commanders this Sunday in London. South Bend leaders want to hear from people about housing issues across the city. The Portage Township Trustee's Office is hosting a housing town hall Thursday evening at 6 at the downtown South Bend Library. Members of the Housing Task Force will be there to discuss housing conditions and get feedback on potential improvements. Organizers are encouraging homeowners and housing workers to be there and share their experiences. And Notre Dame's 49-10 win at Purdue was built in part by four defenders who made life easier for the seven behind them. Here's Len Clark.
14: The Irish recorded six sacks and held Purdue to just 40 rushing yards without needing extra defenders to create pressure. That allowed the secondary to keep more players in coverage. The defining play came before halftime when pressure produced a sack and a forced fumble that Drake Bowen returned for a touchdown. Purdue had more plays, but Notre Dame made those plays matter less. The Irish improved to 4-0 and traveled to North Carolina this Saturday. Len Clark, Network Indiana.
12: This is Network Indiana.
15: Coach, I remember where we began.
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1: 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This morning, mostly cloudy with a high near 81. Showers and thunderstorms likely with rain developing. Tonight, cloudy with showers and thunderstorms, a low around 57. As we head into Friday, mostly sunny with a high near 65. Currently, it's 67 and overcast. I'm Bill Banks. 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
21: This is a Bloomberg Money Minute. Taiwan Semiconductor Manufacturing is weighing a new campus in Texas that would add tens of billions of dollars in new investment to the company's multi-year expansion into chip making in the U.S. The world's biggest chip maker is said to be looking into further overseas facilities to help handle the unrelenting demand for artificial intelligence hardware. The latest job market figures show the fewest number of job cuts for any September since 2022. That's according to outplacement firm Challenger Gray & Christmas. U.S. companies announced just over 43,000 job cuts, a near 20% decrease from a year earlier. Iconic jeans brand Levi Strauss is turning to a Skechers veteran to take over as its new chief financial officer starting November 1st. Levi cited Skechers' rapid growth in both the wholesale and direct-to-consumer channels during John Vandemore's tenure there. Levi's has posted sales growth in recent quarters despite broader softness in the apparel category. The jeans maker is scheduled to report earnings next Wednesday. Dan Schwartzman, Bloomberg Radio.
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0: Hoosier Ag Today's founder, Gary Troy, was recently honored with a Farm Broadcaster of the Year Award from our National Association of Farm Broadcasting. 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Congratulations, Gary, on a job well done.
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3: A record soybean yield? Really? I'm Eric Pfeiffer. This is Hoosier Ag Today News. It's brought to you by the Purdue Extension Farm Stress Team. When you're alone in the tractor, remember, you have a team of people behind you. We're in this together. Despite a weather-beaten summer, USDA raised some eyebrows by bumping Indiana's projected soybean crop to an all-time record 63 bushels per acre, up from 62 in their August report.
28: Now, I'm shocked to go to that level. 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
28: 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And so, and there's more fields to go that are every bit of that, and maybe even more.
3: Castile says it's definitely a year of the haves and the have-nots. 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
29: 77-year-old Arthur E. Holderman of Knox passed away September 25th. There are no services to be held at this time. Raymond and Son Memorial Chapel of Knox is in charge of arrangements for 77-year-old Arthur E. Holderman of Knox. Visitation for Jean Flugschaft will be held from 5 to 7 p.m. Central Time today, Thursday, October 1st, at Ranald's Funeral Home Hamlet Chapel. Funeral services will be held tomorrow, Friday, October 2nd at 11 a.m. Central Time at St. Matthew Lutheran Church, with additional visitation to be held 1 hour prior to the service. In lieu of flowers, memorial contributions may be made in Jean's memory to St. Matthew Lutheran Church in Hamlet. 95-year-old Katie Mae Craigmile Dedloff passed away September 26th. Friends will be received from 11 a.m. until the time of the 1 p.m. service on Friday, October 2nd at the Brayman & Son Memorial Chapel in Knox. That's for 95-year-old Katie Mae Craigmile Dedloff. 62-year-old James Jim Frederick Weinbrenner passed away September 14th. Friends will be received from 1 to 4 p.m. this Saturday, October 3rd, with a Masonic service at 3 p.m. at the Brayman & Bailey Funeral Home in North Judson. That's for 62-year-old James Jim Frederick Weinbrenner. Remember, you can find complete obituary information online at WKVI.com.
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1: From the Tri-County Weather Center, I'm Bill Banks on All News 1520 WKVI. 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This morning, mostly cloudy with a high near 81. Showers and thunderstorms likely with rain developing. Tonight, cloudy with showers and thunderstorms, a low around 57. As we head into Friday, mostly sunny with a high near 65. Currently, it's 67 and overcast. I'm Bill Banks. 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
3: Culver Lady Cavaliers soccer program continues the winning ways as they beat Logan Sport 4-0. Ava McCune had two more goals to add to her total. Of course, she is our Tyler Roth WKVI Athlete of the Week for scoring her 100th career goal last week. Boy, is she getting closer to breaking the all-time career record there at Culver. Ileana Andrzejewski, she had two goals as well, both assisted to Ava McCune. Switching over to volleyball, the Culver girls volleyball team took on Elkhart Christian Academy and fell 3-0. The Lady Cavs are 12-11 on the year and 5-3 in conference play. As that's your sports check, I'm Mitch Columbi. 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
10: AP News, I'm Ed Donahue. Without giving details, Israeli Prime Minister Benjamin Netanyahu says the suspect in the stabbing on a plane yesterday underwent Islamist radical indoctrination.
11: It was clear he was going to down that plane. Oh, it's not clear, but it looks very likely that he was going to down the plane and with all the passengers in there. And if you couple that with the what I just told you about the Islamist tendencies, that radicalization that were found in his background, I think that's that'll give us a pretty good clue.
10: Netanyahu was on Fox News Channel. The plane made an emergency landing in Saudi Arabia after descending so sharply its rudder tore off. Passengers described how the bloodied Indian captain opened the cockpit door, allowing them to subdue the attacker and stabilize the plane. A motive has not been determined. A judge is moving to permanently dismiss a case charging a former American Olympian with vandalizing the Lincoln Memorial reflecting pool. The AP's Sagar Magani has the story.
12: The decision here in Washington could stop federal prosecutors from reviving the case against David Hearn as they face political pressure from President Trump. U.S. Attorney Jeanine Pirro had indicted Hearn in early July.
13: Hearn willfully destroyed property.
12: But weeks later said new evidence showed Hearn was not responsible for the damage and, in an embarrassment for the administration, dropped the case.
14: She folded like an umbrella.
12: Hearn's lawyers say the administration is still falsely accusing him of vandalizing the pool and that today's ruling is a win for the rule of law. Sagar Magani, Washington.
10: Renee Good's family is suing the government and immigration officials over her killing by an immigration officer in Minneapolis. The Supreme Court will review President Trump's policy on bond hearings for immigrants. This is AP News.
15: I'm Seth Soutell, and this is Markets in a Minute. Another rise in bond yields is rattling stock markets worldwide. The S&P 500 fell 0.2% in the first hour of trading Thursday. The index is heading for its seventh loss in the last 8 days. The Dow fell 199 points, that's about 0.4%. The Nasdaq Composite was basically flat. European markets fell even more. Stocks fell 1.6% in London and 1.5% in Paris. Yields on European government bonds were also higher. In the U.S. bond market, the yield on the benchmark 10-year Treasury rose to 5.32%. The latest increase in yields came as Brent crude rose back above $100 a barrel, and as a report showed manufacturing in the U.S. showed prices for raw materials rising again. Seth Soutell, New York.
10: Rapper Rick Ross has been charged in Florida with battery after a domestic violence accusation. I'm Ed Donahue, AP News.
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19: I'm Sherry Preston. The family of Renee Good, a protester who was shot and killed by an ICE agent in Minneapolis while in her car, has filed a civil lawsuit against the U.S. government and several top federal officials. A judge dismissing the reflecting pool vandalism charges against David Hearn with prejudice, meaning they cannot be filed again. The Justice Department tried to leave open the possibility that Hearn could be recharged in the future. The judge said no. The Wayne County, Michigan Prosecutor's Office has announced that the charges brought against parents of a three-year-old boy who brought a holstered handgun to daycare. Tennessee Governor Bill Lee on the botched execution of Krista Pike. She survived two doses of what was supposed to be a lethal drug last night.
20: I'm highly disappointed, along with Tennesseans, about what happened last night.
19: Lee has ordered a pause on all executions. Israeli Prime Minister Benjamin Netanyahu says the investigation has only begun into the Fly Dubai cockpit attack. This is ABC News. The U.S. Supreme Court has agreed to review a Trump administration policy denying bond hearings for immigrants as the government carries out a sweeping crackdown. The justices to consider whether immigrants who've been living in the U.S. a long time should remain detained while challenging their deportations. Tens of millions of Americans are in the target zone for more rough weather today.
21: The heavy rain here in Dallas-Fort Worth has already brought flooding to Abilene, Texas, to the west of here. But this is part of a much longer line of severe thunderstorms that extends from the Mexican border all the way to the Great Lakes. Beyond the flooding, it's also brought a series of tornadoes to Kansas.
19: That's ABC's Jim Ryan in Dallas. Glaciers in Switzerland have lost 5% of their ice volume just in the last year. That's the second largest percentage ever experienced. The obvious reasons for it, less snow in the winter and a lot hotter weather in the summer. I'm Sherry Preston, ABC News.
22: 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I've been surfing here since I was a kid. 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
1: gunfire in Richmond. You're listening to Network Indiana. I'm Jake McDaniel. Three people, including one teenager, were shot this morning. Richmond police arrived at the scene around 6:15, and they say those people knew each other. At least one of those people were flown to a hospital. One person is injured after he was shot this morning on Indy's east side. It happened on North Shadland Avenue near East 38th Street, and the cops detained another person. Spencer Schrader hit a 53-yard field goal in the final second Sunday, helping the Indianapolis Colts beat the Houston Texans 19-17. Head coach Shane Steichen.
2: I think our guys communicated very well. You know, I think they're all on the same page. We did a really good job of tackling. Third downs were good. So, you know, the run game was really good. We did a hell of a job stopping the run. Everyone, you know, tackled, fit their gaps, and we got to continue to do that.
1: The Colts ended their 9-game losing streak dating back to last season, and they now face the Washington Commanders this Sunday in London. South Bend leaders want to hear from people about housing issues across the city. The Portage Township Trustee's Office is hosting a housing town hall Thursday evening at 6 at the downtown South Bend Library. Members of the Housing Task Force will be there to discuss housing conditions and get feedback on potential improvements. Organizers are encouraging homeowners and housing workers to be there and share their experiences. And Notre Dame's 49-10 win at Purdue was built in part by four defenders who made life easier for the seven behind them. Here's Len Clark.
6: The Irish recorded six sacks and held Purdue to just 40 rushing yards without needing extra defenders to create pressure. That allowed the secondary to keep more players in coverage. The defining play came before halftime when pressure produced a sack and a forced fumble that Drake Bowen returned for a touchdown. Purdue had more plays, but Notre Dame made those plays matter less. The Irish improved to 4-0 and traveled to North Carolina this Saturday. Len Clark, Network Indiana.
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29: 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This morning, mostly cloudy with a high near 81. Showers and thunderstorms likely with rain developing. Tonight, cloudy with showers and thunderstorms, a low around 57. As we head into Friday, mostly sunny with a high near 65. Currently, it's 67 and overcast. I'm Bill Banks. 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
31: This is a Bloomberg Money Minute. Despite President Trump routinely blaming his predecessor for inflation, most Americans blame him for those higher prices. 65% of all U.S. adults say his policies are at fault. And as a new AP-NORC poll shows, just 17% of U.S. adults approve of Trump's handling of the cost of living. Many say it's been, quote, worse than expected. That includes half of all Republicans who were polled. On Wall Street, oil prices moving higher, and with slightly weaker than forecast U.S. manufacturing data last month, stocks are lower. Right now, you have the Dow down 0.5%, the NASDAQ and the S&P 500 each down about 0.25%. Oil down more than 2%, $92.50 a barrel. And two big AI-related companies are making a pact. The chipmaker Broadcom has agreed to lend AI chatbot maker Anthropic up to $42 billion to lease its chips. Now, this could allow Broadcom to convert that debt into Anthropic shares when it goes public. Tom Busby, Bloomberg Radio.
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31: A record soybean yield? Really? I'm Eric Pfeiffer. This is Hoosier Ag Today News. It's brought to you by the Purdue Extension Farm Stress Team. When you're alone in the tractor, remember you have a team of people behind you. We're in this together. Despite a weather-beaten summer, USDA raised some eyebrows by bumping Indiana's projected soybean crop to an all-time record 63 bushels per acre, up from 62 in their August report.
16: Now, I'm shocked to go to that level. However, there are amazing looking beans out there.
31: Soybean Sean Castile weighs in on the increased yield projection from USDA on the latest Purdue Crop Chat podcast from Hat.
16: 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And so, and there's more fields to go that are every bit of that and maybe even more.
31: Castile says it's definitely a year of the haves and the have nots. Here's hoping you are one of the haves. 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
17: 77-year-old Arthur E. Holderman of Knox passed away September 25th. There are no services to be held at this time. Brayman and Son Memorial Chapel of Knox is in charge of arrangements for 77-year-old Arthur E. Holderman of Knox. Visitation for Jean Flugschaupt will be held from 5 to 7 p.m. Central Time today, Thursday, October 1st, at Rannell's Funeral Home Hamlet Chapel. Funeral services will be held tomorrow, Friday, October 2nd at 11 a.m. Central Time at St. Matthew Lutheran Church, with additional visitation to be held 1 hour prior to the service. In lieu of flowers, memorial contributions may be made in Jean's memory to St. Matthew Lutheran Church in Hamlet. 95-year-old Katie Mae Craigmile Dedloff passed away September 26th. Friends will be received from 11 a.m. until the time of the 1 p.m. service on Friday, October 2nd at the Brayman & Son Memorial Chapel in Knox. That's for 95-year-old Katie Mae Craigmile Dedloff. 62-year-old James Jim Frederick Weinbrenner passed away September 14th. Friends will be received from 1 to 4 p.m. this Saturday, October 3rd, with a Masonic service at 3 p.m. at the Brayman and Bailey Funeral Home in North Judson. That's for 62-year-old James Jim Frederick Weinbrenner. Remember, you can find complete obituary information online at WKVI.com.
29: 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This morning, mostly cloudy with a high near 81. Showers and thunderstorms likely with rain developing. Tonight, cloudy with showers and thunderstorms, a low around 57. As we head into Friday, mostly sunny with a high near 65. Currently, it's 67 and overcast. I'm Bill Banks. 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
1: Networking to U.S. sports, I'm Kurt Balding. Indianapolis Colts head George Steichen knows it's a unique week as they head to London to face the Washington Commanders. Still, he says they need to keep it as normal as possible.
2: Yeah, I think we're trying to stay on schedule as much as we possibly can. You know, we've gone overseas 3 of the last 4 years, and doing the Thursday night trip has been well for us to try to maintain us on this East Coast time as much as he possibly can.
1: The Colts are 1-2 on the season, hoping to get back to 500. College football this weekend, number 3 Notre Dame is at North Carolina as they look to remain undefeated. Number 6 Indiana is at Rutgers for their first road game of the season. Ball State is at home against Toledo. Purdue will head to Illinois on Saturday as they look for their first win in Big Ten play in 2 years. Head coach Barry Odom is doing what he can to keep his players in the right mindset.
6: Our last 3 opponents, they're currently 11-1. The one loss is to number 5 Miami. So it's a pretty good group. But if you sit there and you compare in the what-if game, going backwards is not worth anybody's time.
1: The Boilers got trounced by Notre Dame last week. The Indiana Pacers are going through their usual growing pains of training camp right now, says head coach Rick Carlisle.
8: Yeah, I thought today was better than yesterday. I thought yesterday was a good day, and I thought today was even better. You know, the gold team, which is our starters, really picked it up today and really dominated today. Yesterday, they didn't have a great day.
1: Still, he says they're getting done what they need to get done. The Pacers are fully healthy at the moment as they move closer to their regular season opener against the Pelicans October 21st. The Indiana Fever have the Las Vegas Aces in Game 3 of their first-round playoff series tonight. The winner moves on and the loser's season comes to an end. The Fever beat the Aces in Game 2, 99-89 back in Indy. Tip-off this evening at 9 p.m. Eastern. Network Indiana Sports, I'm Kurt Darling.
18: Fox News, I'm Angelo Bavaro. New details after passengers on board a flight to Israel helped stop an apparent hijacking attempt.
19: We know after the co-pilot stabbed the captain of the flight, the jet plummeted more than 14,000 feet. The injured pilot had the wherewithal to open the cockpit door. That's when the passengers jumped into action, making their way into the cockpit, subduing the pilot who was attempting to crash the jet.
18: Fox's Trey Yingst. President Trump turning on midterm mode in Texas.
20: The president kicking off his 32-day blitz in the Lone Star State. He's heading to the Peterbilt Motors factory in Denton today, where he'll be highlighting what he argues is a manufacturing boom.
18: Fox's Jackie Heinrich. Elon Musk taking on a new role in the Trump administration, this time helping the Pentagon select weapons and tech for troops. 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
5: Gunfire in Richmond. You're listening to Network Indiana. I'm Jake McDaniel. Three people, including one teenager, were shot this morning. Richmond police arrived at the scene around 6:15, and they say those people knew each other. At least one of those people were flown to a hospital. One person is injured after he was shot this morning on Indy's east side. It happened on North Shadeland Avenue near East 38th Street, and the cops detained another person. Spencer Schrader hit a 53-yard field goal in the final second Sunday, helping the Indianapolis Colts beat the Houston Texans 19-17. Head coach Shane Steichen.
7: I think our guys communicated very well. You know, I think they're all on the same page. We did a really good job of tackling. Third downs were good. So, you know, the run game was really good. We did a hell of a job stopping the run. Everyone, you know, tackled, fit their gaps, and we got to continue to do that.
5: The Colts ended their 9-game losing streak dating back to last season, and they now face the Washington Commanders this Sunday in London. South Bend leaders want to hear from people about housing issues across the city. The Portage Township Trustee's office is hosting a housing town hall Thursday evening at 6 at the downtown South Bend Library. Members of the Housing Task Force will be there to discuss housing conditions and get feedback on potential improvements. Organizers are encouraging homeowners and housing workers to be there and share their experiences. And Notre Dame's 49-10 win at Purdue was built in part by four defenders who made life easier for the seven behind them. Here's Len Clark.
9: The Irish recorded six sacks and held Purdue to just 40 rushing yards without needing extra defenders to create pressure. That allowed the secondary to keep more players in coverage. The defining play came before halftime when pressure produced a sack and a forced fumble that Drake Bowen returned for a touchdown. Purdue had more plays, but Notre Dame made those plays matter less. The Irish improved to 4-0 and traveled to North Carolina this Saturday. Len Clark, Network Indiana.
5: This is Network Indiana.
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26: I'm IHSAA Commissioner Paul Neidig. Hoosier High School coaches are teaching more than sports. 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
27: Marshall County Sheriff's deputies made an arrest of two people for possession. I'm Rusty Nixon, Max 98.3 FM News. February 21st at 1:20 a.m., a Marshall County Sheriff's Deputy K-9 unit conducted a traffic stop of the vehicle in the area of 7th Road and King Road. Driver of the vehicle was identified as 39-year-old Kyle Lysak. The passenger was identified as 48-year-old Rachel Burdine. During the traffic stop, K-9 Diesel conducted an open-air sniff around the vehicle and alerted to the presence of narcotic odors inside. A probable cause search of the vehicle resulted in deputies locating multiple firearms, suspected fentanyl, methamphetamine, and drug paraphernalia. Lysak and Burdine were both booked into the Marshall County Jail for possession of methamphetamine, possession of cocaine or a narcotic drug with an enhancing circumstance, and possession of paraphernalia. Suspects are considered innocent until proven guilty in a court of law. Average gasoline prices in Indiana have fallen 12.6 cents a gallon in the last week, averaging $2.67 a gallon today. That's according to Gas Buddy's survey of 3,271 stations in Indiana. Prices in Indiana are 20.8 cents a gallon lower than a month ago and stand 23.3 cents a gallon lower than a year ago. National average price of diesel has increased 6.2 cents compared to a week ago and stands at $3.686 a gallon. Lowest reported prices around Marshall County, $2.64 in Argus, $2.99 in Bourbon. Bremen reporting $2.59 as the lowest price. Culver at $2.84, Plymouth at $2.49, and La Paz at $2.59. According to Gas Buddy's price reports, cheapest station in the state was priced at $2.24 a gallon yesterday, and the most expensive at $3.39 a gallon, a difference of $1.15 a gallon. National average price of gasoline has risen 1.2 cents a gallon in the last week, averaging $2.88 a gallon today. Gas Buddy is North America's trusted fuel savings platform, helping consumers fuel up for less for over 25 years at gasbuddy.com. An investigation into Indiana's rental market reveals a statewide collapse of housing safety. Jeanette Cruz has more.
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11: 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This morning, mostly cloudy with a high near 81. Showers and thunderstorms likely with rain developing. Tonight, cloudy with showers and thunderstorms, a low around 57. As we head into Friday, mostly sunny with a high near 65. Currently, it's 67 and overcast. I'm Bill Banks. 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
15: This is a Bloomberg Money Minute. Despite President Trump routinely blaming his predecessor for inflation, most Americans blame him for those higher prices. 65% of all U.S. adults say his policies are at fault. And as a new AP-NORC poll shows, just 17% of U.S. adults approve of Trump's handling of the cost of living. Many say it's been, quote, worse than expected. That includes half of all Republicans who were polled. On Wall Street, oil prices moving higher, and with slightly weaker than forecast U.S. manufacturing data last month, stocks are lower. Right now, you have the Dow down 0.5%, the NASDAQ and the S&P 500 each down about 0.5%. Oil down more than 2%, $92.50 a barrel. And two big AI-related companies are making a pact. The chipmaker Broadcom has agreed to lend AI chatbot maker Anthropic up to $42 billion to lease its chips. Now, this could allow Broadcom to convert that debt into Anthropic shares when it goes public. Tom Busby, Bloomberg Radio.
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3: A record soybean yield? Really? I'm Eric Pfeiffer. This is Hoosier Ag Today News. It's brought to you by the Purdue Extension Farm Stress Team. When you're alone in the tractor, remember, you have a team of people behind you. We're in this together. Despite a weather-beaten summer, USDA raised some eyebrows by bumping Indiana's projected soybean crop to an all-time record 63 bushels per acre, up from 62 in their August report.
4: Now, I'm shocked to go to that level. However, there are amazing-looking beans out there.
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3: Castile says it's definitely a year of the haves and the have-nots. 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
5: Turning now to funeral arrangements. Michael Duggar Boys, 90, passed away on Saturday, September 26th at Miller's Merry Manor in Plymouth. Mike was born on April 2nd, 1936 to Alfred Riddick and Mina Lutz Duggar Boys and raised in Plymouth. On July 28th, 1957, Mike married Joanne Marjorie Regal of Liberty Center, Ohio. They were married for 64 years. She preceded him in death on December 3rd of 2021. Mike owned and worked for the Pilot News for more than 40 years, was honored and was given the Sagamore of the Wabash by Governor Otis R. Bowen and a key to the city of Plymouth by Mayor Mark Center. Mike was also given Plymouth High School's Distinguished Alumni Award and inducted into the PHS Hall of Fame by the Plymouth High School's Alumni Association. Visitation will be held from 10 a.m. to 1 p.m. at the First United Methodist Church, 400 North Michigan Street in Plymouth. Memorial services will be held immediately following at 1 p.m. with Pastor Lauren Hall officiating. Mike will be laid to rest in a private graveside service at Oak Hill Cemetery. Memorial contributions in Mike's honor could be made to First United Methodist Church in Plymouth, the St. Joe Hospital Cancer Institute of Plymouth Campus, and the Cancer Society. Candy L. Shufelt passed away on Saturday, September 26th of 2026. She was born on August 10th of 1970 in Plymouth, married Michael on January 3rd of 1991 in Plymouth. They shared 35 years of marriage. She worked as a behavioral health technician at Michiana Behavioral Health. Visitation will be held on Saturday, October 3rd from 11 a.m. to 1 p.m. at Johnson Danielson Funeral Home, 1100 North Michigan Street in Plymouth. A funeral service will immediately follow with Robert Isom officiating. Burial will take place at New Oak Hill Cemetery in Plymouth. Johnson Danielson Funeral Home has been entrusted with the arrangements. Condolences can be left for the family at www.johnson-danielson.com. Judith K. Brumley, 81, passed away at her home on September 27th of 2026. Born on November 17th, 1944 in Elkhart, Judy was the daughter of Joseph and Marie Anderson Simpson. Judy married her high school sweetheart, Douglas Brumley, on March 19th of 1963. After graduating from La Paz High School, she began a dedicated career with the United States Postal Service, where she worked for more than 30 years before retiring in 1998. Visitation will be held on Friday, October 2nd, from 12 to 1 p.m. at Johnson Danielson Funeral Home, 1100 North Michigan Street in Plymouth. Funeral services will immediately follow at 1 p.m. with Pastor David Herbster officiating. Burial will take place at Oak Hill Cemetery in Plymouth. Memorial contributions in Judy's honor may be made to the

0: Marshall County Humane Society in Plymouth. Condolences may be left for the family at www.johnson-danielson.com. Karen L. Wojcik Gibbons, 56, of Plymouth, passed away on September 25th after a long battle with cancer. She was born on December 26, 1969, to the late Aloysius Wojcik and Rita Falkowski Wojcik in Plymouth, and lived a life marked by love, devotion, and spirited personality. Karen was a proud graduate of Plymouth High School, class of 1988. Following her education, she worked at Zentas in Plymouth. Time to visit with the family will be on Thursday, October 1st from 4 to 7 p.m. at Palmer Funeral Home, Plymouth Chapel, 300 West Madison Street in Plymouth. A mass of Christian burial will be held at 11 a.m. on Friday, October 2nd, with 1 hour of visitation prior at St. Michael's Catholic Church, 612 North Walnut Street in Plymouth. Procession to Oak Hill Cemetery in Plymouth will immediately follow for a graveside service. Memorial contributions may be made in Karen's name to St. Michael's Catholic Church, 612 North Center Street in Plymouth. Diane Gladowski, 84, of Plymouth, Indiana, lovingly known as Grandma Ducky to her grandchildren, passed away on September 25th. A celebration of life for Diane will be announced at a later date. Elkhart Cremation Services has been entrusted with the arrangements. Cecil R. Wilson, 72, passed away unexpectedly on Tuesday, September 29th, at Indiana University Hospital in Indianapolis. He was born on August 23, 1954, in South Bend, Indiana, to Joe and Virginia Hodgson Wilson. Cecil graduated from LaVille High School, the class of 1973. On April 14, 1973, he married his high school sweetheart, Pam Stockman. Together, they shared 53 years of marriage. She survives him. Cecil was proud owner and operator of Lincoln Way Auto Body for 44 years. Visitation will be held on Thursday, October 8th, 2026, from 1 to 5:30 p.m. at the Plymouth Wesleyan Church, 11203 Michigan Road in Plymouth. Funeral services will be held on Friday, October 9th, 2026, at 11 a.m. at the church, with Pastor Taylor Hulse officiating. Johnson Danielson Funeral Home has been entrusted with the arrangements. Condolences can be left for the family at www.johnson-danielson.com.
1: 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This morning, mostly cloudy with a high near 81. Showers and thunderstorms likely with rain developing. Tonight, cloudy with showers and thunderstorms, a low around 57. As we head into Friday, mostly sunny with a high near 65. Currently, it's 67 and overcast. I'm Bill Banks. 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
0: Weekend of football starts here on Giant FM with Thursday Night Lights tonight at 7 o'clock. We'll go around the county. We'll talk to all the area coaches about their upcoming matchups. Some of them are on the rebound. Andy Barker from Triton wants to see some things from his kids.
5: I've told them after Winamac, and it will be a repeating theme until this year's over, I want you to fight. 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
0: Friday night, it is our Giant FM triple header. As on WTCA, as always, you'll get Rocky football. They take on Warsaw in an oldest grudge match in Indiana high school football. Over 100 years, these two have been meeting. Brent Corbett knows the numbers don't show the season that his team's had.
6: Yeah, you know, it's frustrating as a coach just because, yeah, we've lost so many one-score games that we're so close to flipping it that, you know, we talked to the guys of, you know, if we do one thing here in this game, one thing here in this game, you know, we're probably looking at being 5-1.
0: That's Plymouth versus Warsaw on WTCA, 6:30 pregame, 7 o'clock kick on WKBI. Well, a couple of heavy hitters in the HNAC, and Mitch Columbia has the call for Winamac against North Judson. 7 o'clock the start there, 8 o'clock for the kickoff, and then on Max 98.3. Join myself and Joe McKee as we head to LaVille, and the Lancers take on Glenn in another rivalry game. But wait, that's not all. Saturday, an extra game. We'll go to the Academy. That's right. Joe and I doing double duty on Max 98.3. We'll have the Culver Academy Eagles taking on Rensselaer Central. That is a 1 o'clock kickoff. Our pregame will start at 12:30. Big weekend of football once again on Giant FM. I'm Rusty Nix in Giant FM Sports.
7: ABC News, I'm Sherry Preston. The family of Renee Good, a protester who was shot and killed by an ICE agent in Minneapolis while in her car, has filed a civil lawsuit against the U.S. government and several top federal officials. A judge dismissing the reflecting pool vandalism charges against David Hearn with prejudice, meaning they cannot be filed again. The Justice Department tried to leave open the possibility that Hearn could be recharged in the future. The judge said no. The Wayne County, Michigan Prosecutor's Office has announced that the charges brought against parents of a 3-year-old boy who brought a holstered handgun to daycare. Tennessee Governor Bill Lee on the botched execution of Krista Pike. She survived 2 doses of what was supposed to be a lethal drug last night.
8: I'm highly disappointed, along with Tennesseans, about what happened last night.
7: Lee has ordered a pause on all executions. Israeli Prime Minister Benjamin Netanyahu says the investigation has only begun into the Fly Dubai cockpit attack. This is ABC News. The U.S. Supreme Court has agreed to review a Trump administration policy denying bond hearings for immigrants as the government carries out a sweeping crackdown. The justices to consider whether immigrants who've been living in the U.S. a long time should remain detained while challenging their deportations. Tens of millions of Americans are in the target zone for more rough weather today.
9: The heavy rain here in Dallas-Fort Worth has already brought flooding to Abilene, Texas, to the west of here. But this is part of a much longer line of severe thunderstorms that extends from the Mexican border all the way to the Great Lakes. Beyond the flooding, it's also brought a series of tornadoes to Kansas.
7: That's ABC's Jim Ryan in Dallas. Glaciers in Switzerland have lost 5% of their ice volume just in the last year. That's the second largest percentage ever experienced. The obvious reasons for it, less snow in the winter and a lot hotter weather in the summer. I'm Sherry Preston, ABC News.
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13: Gunfire in Richmond. You're listening to Network Indiana. I'm Jake McDaniel. 3 people, including 1 teenager, were shot this morning. Richmond police arrived at the scene around 6:15, and they say those people knew each other. At least one of those people were flown to a hospital. One person is injured after he was shot this morning on Indy's east side. It happened on North Shadeland Avenue near East 38th Street, and the cops detained another person. Spencer Schrader hit a 53-yard field goal in the final second Sunday, helping the Indianapolis Colts beat the Houston Texans 19-17. Head coach Shane Steichen.
14: I think our guys communicated very well. You know, I think they're all on the same page. We did a really good job of tackling. Third downs were good. So, you know, the run game was really good. We did a hell of a job stopping the run. Everyone, you know, tackled, fit their gaps, and we got to continue to do that.
13: The Colts ended their 9-game losing streak dating back to last season, and they now face the Washington Commanders this Sunday in London. South Bend leaders want to hear from people about housing issues across the city. The Portage Township Trustee's office is hosting a housing town hall Thursday evening at 6 at the downtown South Bend Library. Members of the Housing Task Force will be there to discuss housing conditions and get feedback on potential improvements. Organizers are encouraging homeowners and housing workers to be there and share their experiences. And Notre Dame's 49-10 win at Purdue was built in part by four defenders who made life easier for the seven behind them. Here's Len Clark.
15: The Irish recorded six sacks and held Purdue to just 40 rushing yards without needing extra defenders to create pressure. That allowed the secondary to keep more players in coverage. The defining play came before halftime when pressure produced a sack and a forced fumble that Drake Bowen returned for a touchdown. Purdue had more plays, but Notre Dame made those plays matter less. The Irish improved to 4-0 and traveled to North Carolina this Saturday. Len Clark, Network Indiana.
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16: But what high school sports taught me was something bigger.
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19: So thank you, coach.
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21: I'm IHSAA Commissioner Paul Nighting. Hoosier High School coaches are teaching more than sports. They're teaching life lessons. Show up for our student athletes and the coaches who teach them, and buy a ticket to your school's next athletic event. Every great story starts somewhere. In Indiana, it starts with education-based athletics. It starts here.
1: 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This morning, mostly cloudy with a high near 81. Showers and thunderstorms likely with rain developing. Tonight, cloudy with showers and thunderstorms, a low around 57. As we head into Friday, mostly sunny with a high near 65. Currently, it's 67 and overcast. I'm Bill Banks. 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
22: This is a Bloomberg Money Minute. Despite President Trump routinely blaming his predecessor for inflation, most Americans blame him for those higher prices. 65% of all U.S. adults say his policies are at fault. And as a new AP NORC poll shows, just 17% of U.S. adults approve of Trump's handling of the cost of living. Many say it's been, quote, worse than expected. That includes half of all Republicans who were polled. On Wall Street, oil prices moving higher, and with slightly weaker than forecast U.S. manufacturing data last month, stocks are lower. Right now, you have the Dow down 0.5%, the NASDAQ and the S&P 500 each down about 0.1%. Oil down more than 2%, $92.50 a barrel. And two big AI-related companies are making a pact. The chipmaker Broadcom has agreed to lend AI chatbot maker Anthropic up to $42 billion to lease its chips. Now, this could allow Broadcom to convert that debt into Anthropic shares when it goes public. Tom Busby, Bloomberg Radio.
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22: A record soybean yield? Really? I'm Eric Pfeiffer. This is Hoosier Ag Today News. It's brought to you by the Purdue Extension Farm Stress Team. When you're alone in the tractor, remember you have a team of people behind you. We're in this together. Despite a weather-beaten summer, USDA raised some eyebrows by bumping Indiana's projected soybean crop to an all-time record 63 bushels per acre, up from 62 in their August report.
27: I'm shocked to go to that level. However, there are amazing looking beans out there.
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27: 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And so, and there's more fields to go that are every bit of that and maybe even more.
22: Castile says it's definitely a year of the haves and the have nots. Here's hoping you are one of the haves. 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
28: 77-year-old Arthur E. Holderman of Knox passed away September 25th. There are no services to be held at this time. Freeman and Son Memorial Chapel of Knox is in charge of arrangements for 77-year-old Arthur E. Holderman of Knox. Visitation for Gene Flugschaft will be held from 5 to 7 p.m. Central Time today, Thursday, October 1st, at Randall's Funeral Home Hamlet Chapel. Funeral services will be held tomorrow, Friday, October 2nd at 11 a.m. Central Time at St. Matthew Lutheran Church, with additional visitation to be held 1 hour prior to the service. In lieu of flowers, memorial contributions may be made in Gene's memory to St. Matthew Lutheran Church in Hamlet. 95-year-old Katie Mae Craigmile Dedloff passed away September 26th. Friends will be received from 11 a.m. until the time of the 1 p.m. service on Friday, October 2nd at the Brayman & Son Memorial Chapel in Knox. That's for 95-year-old Katie Mae Craigmile Dedloff. 62-year-old James Jim Frederick Weinbrenner passed away September 14th. Friends will be received from 1 to 4 p.m. this Saturday, October 3rd, with a Masonic service at 3 p.m. at the Brayman & Bailey Funeral Home in North Judson. That's for 62-year-old James Jim Frederick Weinbrenner. Remember, you can find complete obituary information online at WKVI.com.
1: From the Tri-County Weather Center, I'm Bill Banks on All News 1520 WKVI. 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This morning, mostly cloudy with a high near 81. Showers and thunderstorms likely with rain developing. Tonight, cloudy with showers and thunderstorms, a low around 57. As we head into Friday, mostly sunny with a high near 65. Currently, it's 67 and overcast. I'm Bill Banks. 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
10: 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The odds of him going on to fascinate millions with his talent, 1 in 260,000. The odds of this born racer having 157 career top 10 finishes in NASCAR, 1 in 125 billion. The odds of him winning both the Daytona 500 and the Brickyard 400 in the same year, 1 in 195 million. The odds of a child being diagnosed with autism, 1 in 68. 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
12: ABC News, I'm Wayne Cabot.
14: So far as we know, the Department of Correction followed exactly the protocol that was outlined.
12: Tennessee Governor Bill Lee trying to understand why death row inmate Krista Pike did not die after two execution attempts, why the lethal injections were not lethal. He says while Tennesseans voted for capital punishment,
14: there is no one that wanted what happened last night to happen.
12: The inmate now in a hospital, no word on her condition. The pilot who was attacked at 34,000 feet is said to be talking, even laughing and smiling as he recovers in a hospital in the UAE. The co-pilot who allegedly attacked him and tried to crash the plane is in Saudi custody. Israel's prime minister saying now it's too soon to tell if this was a terror attack. A D.C. judge today dropped the Justice Department's reflecting pool vandalism case against former Olympian David Hearn without prejudice, meaning it cannot be dragged up. This is ABC News. Our warming climate continues to be unkind to the glaciers.
15: Glaciers in Switzerland are melting fast.
29: The glaciers this year, they have lost enormous quantities of ice. In total, it was 5% less in terms of ice volume.
15: That's the second highest loss on record. Matthias Huss, director of glacier monitoring in Switzerland, says reasons for the ice loss, less snow in the winter and much hotter summers across Europe. Sherry Creston, ABC News. Much hotter summers across Europe. Sherry Creston, ABC News.
12: This loss of glacier ice can threaten the water supply and increase risk of landslides and flash flooding. There's a new smartphone made just for kids. It's a startup called Freckle, which is taking pre-orders now for a phone meant to keep kids connected to their parents. But there's no app store, no internet access, no social media. Unclear what makes it a smartphone. It costs $200 and will ship in December. I'm Wayne Cabot, ABC News.
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3: Gunfire in Richmond. You're listening to Network Indiana. I'm Jake McDaniel. Three people, including one teenager, were shot this morning. Richmond police arrived at the scene around 6:15, and they say those people knew each other. At least one of those people were flown to a hospital. One person is injured after he was shot this morning on Indy's east side. It happened on North Shadeland Avenue near East 38th Street, and the cops detained another person. Spencer Schrader hit a 53-yard field goal in the final second Sunday, helping the Indianapolis Colts beat the Houston Texans 19-17. Head coach Shane Steichen.
4: I think our guys communicated very well. You know, I think they're all on the same page. We did a really good job of tackling. Third downs were good. So, you know, the run game was really good. We did a hell of a job stopping the run. Everyone, you know, tackled, fit their gaps, and we got to continue to do that.
3: The Colts ended their 9-game losing streak dating back to last season, and they now face the Washington Commanders this Sunday in London. South Bend leaders want to hear from people about housing issues across the city. The Portage Township Trustee's office is hosting a housing town hall Thursday evening at 6 at the downtown South Bend Library. Members of the Housing Task Force will be there to discuss housing conditions and get feedback on potential improvements. Organizers are encouraging homeowners and housing workers to be there and share their experiences. And Notre Dame's 49-10 win at Purdue was built in part by four defenders who made life easier for the seven behind them. Here's Len Clark.
5: The Irish recorded six sacks and held Purdue to just 40 rushing yards without needing extra defenders to create pressure. That allowed the secondary to keep more players in coverage. The defining play came before halftime when pressure produced a sack and a forced fumble that Drake Bowen returned for a touchdown. Purdue had more plays, but Notre Dame made those plays matter less. The Irish improved to 4-0 and traveled to North Carolina this Saturday. Len Clark, Network Indiana.
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11: I'm IHSAA Commissioner Paul Nighting. Hoosier High School coaches are teaching more than sports. They're teaching life lessons. 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It starts here.
12: An announcement from the Stark County Auditor has shared that the Stark County Commissioners will meet this upcoming Monday, October 5th.
13: I'm Becca Shepherd for Stark County Family Dentistry from the WKVI Information Center.
12: Woods, Railroad, and Wayne Township trustees are expected to discuss merging townships during that meeting, which will begin at 5 p.m. Central Time and will be held at the Annex 1 meeting room at 53 East Mound Street in Knox. Also on the agenda, Stark County's treasurer is scheduled to discuss an additional credit card with the county. The county's deputy surveyor will then discuss GIS data sharing with Pulaski County. Other items listed on the agenda include payment for TextMyGov text alerts going forward, an MUST discussion, and discussion on circuit court. The commissioners will also consider vendor and payroll claims and minutes from their September 21st meeting. After any other items that may come before the commissioners, the meeting will be adjourned. The public is invited to attend this meeting. Special Olympics Indiana Marshall and Stark Counties will have a strong presence at the Fall State Tournament on Saturday, October 4th at Grand Park in Westfield. 11 local cornhole teams earned the opportunity to advance to the state tournament after competing at sectionals September 20th at Caston High School. The Marshall and Stark County's flag football team, the Thundercats, will also compete at state. 9 local athletes qualified for the tournament. The program is entering its third season in Marshall and Stark counties. The counties will also be represented in distance run and walk, a new sport introduced locally this fall. Ian Radican, Connor Parker, and Christian Radican will compete at Grand Park. County Coordinator Jackie Ziaja said the weekend marks the culmination of months of dedication, sportsmanship, and teamwork, adding that they are proud to see the athletes represent Marshall and Stark counties on the state stage. You can find the full story online at WKVI.com. Governor Mike Braun has announced a temporary diesel fuel relief for Indiana farmers following a request from a group of state lawmakers led by State Representative Jim Pressel of Rolling Prairie. Pressel sent a letter to Braun this week asking the governor to allow farmers to use untaxed off-road diesel fuel for agricultural operations during the harvest season. The letter was signed by 51 other state lawmakers. Other area lawmakers who signed the letter include State Representatives Kendall Culp, who represents portions of Stark and Pulaski counties, Representative Jake Teschka, whose district includes portions of LaPorte and Marshall counties, and Representative Jack Jordan, whose districts include portions of Marshall and Pulaski counties. Pressel himself represents House District 20, which includes portions of Stark and LaPorte counties. Braun announced Wednesday this week that he is temporarily lifting restrictions on the use of dyed diesel fuel, allowing farmers and timber harvesters to use the untaxed fuel for farm-related activities. This change will remain in effect for 30 days before being reviewed for possible renewal, though the letter originally requested the relief through January 1st of 2027. Diesel prices reached a record average of $6.92 per gallon in Indiana during September. Off-road diesel, sometimes called dyed or red diesel, is generally restricted to off-road equipment and is exempt from fuel taxes. You can find the full letter to Governor Braun online at WKVI.com. The Winnemac Clerk Treasurer has shared a public notice in regards to the Winnemac Park Board's meeting schedule for the rest of 2026. The announcement, which was shared on Wednesday, states that for the remainder of the year, the Winnemac Park Board will hold its regular scheduled monthly meetings on the first Monday of each month, beginning at 5 p.m. Eastern Time at the Winnemac Municipal Utilities Complex. The utilities complex is located at 623 West 11th Street in Winnemac. This means that the Winnemac Park Board will be meeting on Monday, October 5th of this year, Monday, November 2nd, and Monday, December 7th. These regular park board meetings are open to the public.
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14: I'm Ryan Martin on Hoosier Ag Today with Midday Market and Weather Analysis, brought to you by Louis Dreyfus and Clay Pool, currently paying a 20-cent negative basis versus the November futures for soybeans delivered all the way through the fall now. Call with questions, 574-566-2113. What started as a mixed bag in the marketplace today has mostly turned all red. Soybeans leading to decline, down double digits, as we're getting a little turnaround Tuesday on Wednesday kind of action following the stocks report. Yesterday, the stocks were negative on the corn side. The market's still trying to digest those extra corn stocks that are out there. Corn's down about a nickel or so today. But focus is now going to change to the October WASDE. What's the crop size going to be? We're going to get some private estimates here to finish this week and go into next week. The market's going to be looking at those relatively closely. All right, weather is going to be interesting as well. We've got the remains of Polo still trying to move through the eastern part of the U.S. tomorrow. Some significant rains in Indiana, then dry. I'm Ryan Martin.
15: 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This afternoon, mostly cloudy with a high near 81. A chance of rain showers and thunderstorms likely. Tonight, cloudy with showers and thunderstorms, a low around 57. Significant rainfall is possible. Looking ahead to Friday, mostly sunny with a high near 65. Currently, it's 75 and partly cloudy. I'm Bill Banks. 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
19: This is a Bloomberg Money Minute. Average long-term mortgage rates just surged to the highest in about 3 years. Freddie Mac putting a 30-year fixed-rate loan at 7.28%. In another blow to the sluggish U.S. housing market. That's raising worries about inflation moving even higher. And with oil today a little higher, right now around $92 a barrel, and a slowdown in growth in manufacturing last month, stocks are slightly lower. Right now, the Dow and the NASDAQ just a fraction lower. The S&P is flat. The Chinese online retail and tech giant Tencent agreeing to a 5-year lease for cloud computing technology at Oracle's Southeast Asia data centers. Oracle shares slightly lower. Taco Bell teaming up with the language learning app Duolingo to put taco-inspired sayings on packets of its habanero sauces. It's in 9 different languages. And Amazon today unveiling its latest lineup of Kindle e-readers. They're thinner and lighter than their predecessors with a longer battery life. Tom Busby, Bloomberg Radio.
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25: An Indiana soybean record yield this year? Really? And some relief on the way for diesel prices. I'm Eric Pfeiffer. This is Hoosier Ag Today. Despite a weather-beaten summer, USDA raised some eyebrows by bumping Indiana's projected soybean yield to an all-time record 63 bushels per acre, up from 62 in their August report.
26: I'm shocked to go to that level. However, there are amazing-looking beans out there.
25: Soybean Sean Castile weighs in on the increased yield projection from USDA on the latest Purdue Crop Chat podcast from Hoosier Ag Today.
26: We got some northern Indiana, actually some guys that are pushing earlier maturities, and I've got some southern guys that are running, and we're hearing some and seeing some numbers that are fields are 80, 85, 90s. and higher than that. And so, and there's more fields to go that are every bit of that and maybe even more.
25: Castile's previous projection for the statewide average yield was closer to trend, 56.5 bushels per acre, well below USDA's projection. Castile urges growers to remain diligent in their scouting. With the variability that's out there, he says there will be pockets that flat out aren't ready and pockets that just don't look ready.
26: The green stem syndrome is definitely going to be coming out on some of these fields. There's going to be some that, okay, they're just lodged with heavy rains and winds, and they're just going to be a mess. And so it's easier. Let's go ahead and take them out while we can, while we've got warmer temperatures, good sunlight. If we keep on waiting for them to get, quote, crispy brown, it's going to be the middle of October, and it's going to be a tangled mess.
25: USDA will release updated yield projections in their monthly crop production report on Friday, October 9th. Castile says it's a year of the haves and the have-nots. Here's hoping you are one of the haves. Hey, Eric Pfeiffer here from Hoosier Ag Today, and I'm inviting you to join me on a tour of the Hawaiian Islands, March 6th to the 15th. Become immersed in Hawaiian culture while taking in the breathtaking views of Oahu, the Big Island, and Maui. Enjoy the perfect balance between scheduled activities like visiting Volcanoes National Park and an authentic luau mixed with time at leisure. 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Some relief on the way for record high diesel prices. Governor Mike Braun suspended state restrictions to allow farmers to use untaxed, red-dyed, off-road diesel for all farm operations through November 4th. But as C.J. Miller reports, there are still some logistical challenges that remain.
0: And it's unfortunate that diesel prices have spiked right at the time of harvest.
1: That's Indiana State Representative Bo Baird, who has been pushing for such an exemption. But while Governor Braun's action protects drivers of farm vehicles inside Indiana, Baird warns that a state-level waiver doesn't stop federal inspectors outside the state. Without a federal exemption, a truck hauling grain into a neighboring state could still face steep IRS penalties, starting at $1,000 per violation.
0: I'm really concerned about the farmers along the border of Indiana. If Indiana were to do something and our farmers were compliant, but they're harvesting their commodity and taking it across the line into Illinois, Ohio, Michigan, Kentucky, who hasn't done something like what we're trying to do, how do they stay compliant? And do we actually put them in a worse position if they were in a situation like that?
1: And that's why Baird sent a joint request to President Trump urging federal agencies to pause dyed diesel enforcement nationwide. He adds that federal relief must also reach livestock, poultry, and hardwood haulers who keep the broader supply chain moving.
0: Those producers are also part of that same supply chain and equally important, and I hope that we can find relief for all of them.
1: The dyed off-road diesel in Indiana is about 85 cents cheaper per gallon than on-road diesel. I'm CJ Miller.
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12: 77-year-old Arthur E. Holderman of Knox passed away September 25th. There are no services to be held at this time. Raymond and Son Memorial Chapel of Knox is in charge of arrangements for 77-year-old Arthur E. Holderman of Knox. Visitation for Gene Flugschaft will be held from 5 to 7 p.m. Central Time today, Thursday, October 1st, at Rannells Funeral Home Hamlet Chapel. Funeral services will be held tomorrow, Friday, October 2nd at 11 a.m. Central Time at St. Matthew Lutheran Church, with additional visitation to be held 1 hour prior to the service. In lieu of flowers, memorial contributions may be made in Gene's memory to St. Matthew Lutheran Church in Hamlet. 95-year-old Katie Mae Craigmile Dedloff passed away September 26th. Friends will be received from 11 a.m. until the time of the 1 p.m. service on Friday, October 2nd at the Bremen and Son Memorial Chapel in Knox. That's for 95-year-old Katie Mae Craigmile Dedloff. 62-year-old James Jim Frederick Weinbrenner passed away September 14th. Friends will be received from 1 to 4 p.m. this Saturday, October 3rd, with a Masonic service at 3 p.m. at the Bremen and Bailey Funeral Home in North Judson. That's for 62-year-old James Jim Frederick Weinbrenner. Remember, you can find complete obituary information online at WKVI.com.
14: 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Currently paying a 20-cent negative basis versus the November futures for soybeans delivered all the way through the fall now. Call with questions, 574-566-2131. 13. What started as a mixed bag in the marketplace today has mostly turned all red. Soybeans leading the decline, down double digits as we're getting a little turnaround Tuesday on Wednesday kind of action following the stocks report. Yesterday, the stocks were negative on the corn side. The market's still trying to digest those extra corn stocks that are out there. Corn's down about a nickel or so today. But focus is now going to change to the October WASDE. What's the crop size going to be? We're going to get some private estimates here to finish this week and go into next week. The market's going to be looking at those relatively closely. All right, weather is going to be interesting as well. We've got the remains of Polo still trying to move through the eastern part of the U.S. tomorrow. Some significant rains in Indiana, then dry. I'm Ryan Martin.
15: 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This afternoon, mostly cloudy with a high near 81. A chance of rain showers and thunderstorms likely. Tonight, cloudy with showers and thunderstorms, a low around 57. Significant rainfall is possible. Looking ahead to Friday, mostly sunny with a high near 65. Currently, it's 75 and partly cloudy. I'm Bill Banks. For your local forecast 24/7, visit WKVI.com.
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3: Network Indiana Sports. I'm Kirk Darling. Indianapolis Colts head coach Shane Steichen knows it's a unique week as they head to London to face the Washington Commanders. Still, he says they need to keep it as normal as possible.
4: Yeah, I think we're trying to stay on schedule as much as we possibly can. You know, we've gone overseas three of the last 4 years, and doing the Thursday night trip has been well for us to try to maintain us on this East Coast time as much as he possibly can.
3: The Colts are 1-2 on the season, hoping to get back to 500. College football this weekend, number 3 Notre Dame is at North Carolina as they look to remain undefeated. Number 6 Indiana is at Rutgers for their first road game of the season. Ball State is at home against Toledo. Purdue will head to Illinois on Saturday as they look for their first win in Big Ten play in 2 years. Head coach Barry Odom is doing what he can to keep his players in the right mindset.
5: Our last three opponents, they're currently 11-1. The one loss is to number 5 Miami. So it's a pretty good group. But if you sit there and you compare in the what-if game, going backwards is not worth anybody's time.
3: The Boilers got trounced by Notre Dame last week. The Indiana Pacers are going through their usual growing pains of training camp right now, says head coach Rick Carlisle.
6: Man, I thought today was better than yesterday. I thought yesterday was a good day, and I thought today was even better. You know, the gold team, which is our starters, really picked it up today and really dominated today. Yesterday they didn't have a great day.
3: Still, he says they're getting done what they need to get done. The Pacers are fully healthy at the moment as they move closer to their regular season opener against the Pelicans October 21st. The Indiana Fever have the Las Vegas Aces in Game 3 of their first-round playoff series tonight. The winner moves on and the loser's season comes to an end. The Fever beat the Aces in Game 2, 99-89 back in Indy. Tip-off this evening at 9 p.m. Eastern. Network Indiana Sports, I'm Kirk Darling.
7: Fox News, I'm Angelo Bavaro. Officials investigating the co-pilot of a flight bound for Tel Aviv accused of stabbing the captain in a failed attempt to crash the plane.
8: We know that he underwent Islamist radical indoctrination. That appears to be something we're gathering.
7: Israeli Prime Minister Benjamin Netanyahu on Fox and Friends. Trey Yingst with more.
27: The injured pilot had the wherewithal to open the cockpit door. That's when the passengers jumped into action, making their way into the cockpit, subduing the pilot who was attempting to crash the jet.
7: Off-duty pilots on that flight were able to land that plane. A new AP poll on the economy.
28: Just 17% of U.S. adults approve of President Trump's handling of the economy overall, a new low.
7: That is Fox's Tanya J. Powers. 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
11: Gunfire in Richmond. You're listening to Network Indiana. I'm Jake McDaniel. Three people, including one teenager, were shot this morning. Richmond police arrived at the scene around 6:15, and they say those people knew each other. At least one of those people were flown to a hospital. One person is injured after he was shot this morning on Indy's east side. It happened on North Shadeland Avenue near East 38th Street, and the cops detained another person. Spencer Schrader hit a 53-yard field goal in the final second Sunday, helping the Indianapolis Colts beat the Houston Texans 19-17. Head coach Shane Steichen.
13: I think our guys communicated very well. You know, I think they're all on the same page. We did a really good job of tackling. Third downs were good. So, you know, the run game was really good. We did a hell of a job stopping the run. Everyone, you know, tackled, fit their gaps, and we got to continue to do that.
11: The Colts ended their 9-game losing streak dating back to last season, and they now face the Washington Commanders this Sunday in London. South Bend leaders want to hear from people about housing issues across the city. The Portage Township Trustee's office is hosting a housing town hall Thursday evening at 6 at the downtown South Bend Library. Members of the Housing Task Force will be there to discuss housing conditions and get feedback on potential improvements. Organizers are encouraging homeowners and housing workers to be there and share their experiences. And Notre Dame's 49-10 win at Purdue was built in part by four defenders who made life easier for the seven behind them. Here's Len Clark.
17: The Irish recorded six sacks and held Purdue to just 40 rushing yards without needing extra defenders to create pressure. That allowed the secondary to keep more players in coverage. The defining play came before halftime when pressure produced a sack and a forced fumble that Drake Bowen returned for a touchdown. Purdue had more plays, but Notre Dame made those plays matter less. The Irish improved to 4-0 and traveled to North Carolina this Saturday. Len Clark, Network Indiana.
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30: I'm IHSAA Commissioner Paul Neidig. Hoosier High School coaches are teaching more than sports. They're teaching life lessons. 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In Indiana, it starts with education-based athletics. 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
31: 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Judge Jennifer DeGroote from Allen Superior Court ruled on Tamarack Solar's appeal of the Marshall County Board of Zoning Appeals on Wednesday, September 30th. In her conclusion, she said Tamarack failed to preserve its issues of ex parte communication, bias, and alleged violations of due process by not raising those issues first with the BZA and then subsequently by not including these in Tamarack's specific allegations of illegality in its petition for judicial review. Even if Tamarack had not waived those issues, the court would still deny the petition for judicial review on the claims for the reasons set forth Furthermore, the court finds Tamarack failed to meet its burden of proving it satisfied all the special discretionary use criteria as a matter of law. It's therefore ordered and decreed that Tamarack Solar Energy LLC's petition for judicial review is denied. The decision of the Marshall County

0: letter of $250,000. Grant projects include the Donnybrook subdivision in German Township, along with several roads in the Oak Boulevard area. Oak Boulevard from State Road 331 to Yellowwood Court, Sycamore Lane from Oak Boulevard to Maple Court, Maple Court from Sycamore Lane to the cul-de-sac, Yellowwood Court from Oak Boulevard to the cul-de-sac, Redwood Court from Oak Boulevard to the cul-de-sac, and Dogwood Court from Oak Boulevard to the cul-de-sac. Also included in the application are Third Road from State Road 331 to Elm, Oak Road from the city limits to 6A, Linden Road from State Road 10 to 16th, and 16th Road from Linden to US 31. Another highway business, the contractor hired for paving 7th Road is expected to begin work any day now. Projects include paving 7th from US 30 to the county line for $289,000, 7th from Fur Road to State Road 331 for a little over $243,000. Two individuals were arrested Tuesday afternoon after a domestic disturbance at a Plymouth motel led to the discovery of a firearm, suspected methamphetamine, and drug paraphernalia. On Tuesday, September 29th at 1 p.m., Plymouth police were dispatched to the Economy Inn on North Michigan for a domestic disturbance in progress. Patrolman Thornton arrived on the scene, located the woman involved. The man exited his room with a firearm displayed in his hand. Verbal commands were given, and both individuals, 52-year-old Tomas Casares Jr. of Bremen and 55-year-old Jamie R. Cotras of Knox, were detained for the duration of that incident. During the investigation, officers observed suspected paraphernalia inside the room in plain view. Search warrant was obtained. City officers located suspected paraphernalia, suspected methamphetamine, and prescription medications. Casares was lodged in the Marshall County Jail, charged with felon in possession of a firearm and intimidation with a deadly weapon, both as level 5 felonies. Possession of methamphetamine, possession of a legend drug or precursor, and domestic battery resulting in moderate bodily injury, all are level 6 felonies, and possession of paraphernalia as a Class C misdemeanor. Cotras was booked into the Marshall County Jail for domestic battery resulting in moderate bodily injury as a level 6 felony. Both remain held at the Marshall County Jail. Town of Culver's Clerk Treasurer Karen Heim announced that Culver will hold its townwide cleanup on Monday, October 5th. Now the garage sales are done. Residents within the town limits are asked to place any items for pickup at the curb on Monday morning, keeping them separate from trash bins. Culver Utility Department will pick up items throughout the day. Acceptable items include anything except hazardous waste and tires. For more information, residents can contact the Culver Clerk Treasurer's Office. I'm Rusty Nixon, Giant FM News.
1: I'm Ryan Martin on Hoosier Ag Today with Midday Market and Weather Analysis, brought to you by Louis Dreyfus and Clay Pool, currently paying a 20-cent negative basis versus the November futures for soybeans delivered all the way through the fall now. Call with questions, 574-566-2113. What started as a mixed bag in the marketplace today has mostly turned all red. Soybeans leading the decline, down double digits, as we're getting a little turnaround Tuesday on Wednesday kind of action following the stocks report. Yesterday, the stocks were negative on the corn side. The market's still trying to digest those extra corn stocks that are out there. Corn's down about a nickel or so today. But focus is now going to change to the October WASD. What's the crop size going to be? We're going to get some private estimates here to finish this week and go into next week. The market's going to be looking at those relatively closely. All right, weather is going to be interesting as well. We've got the remains of Polo still trying to move through the eastern part of the U.S. tomorrow. Some significant rains in Indiana, then dry. I'm Ryan Martin.
2: From the Tri-County Weather Center, I'm Bill Banks on All News 1520 WKVI. 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This afternoon, mostly cloudy with a high near 81. A chance of rain showers and thunderstorms likely. Tonight, cloudy with showers and thunderstorms, a low around 57. Significant rainfall is possible. Looking ahead to Friday, mostly sunny with a high near 65. Currently, it's 75 and partly cloudy. I'm Bill Banks. 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
3: This is a Bloomberg Money Minute. Average long-term mortgage rates just surged to the highest in about 3 years. Freddie Mac putting a 30-year fixed-rate loan at 7.28%. In another blow to the sluggish U.S. housing market. That's raising worries about inflation moving even higher. And with oil today a little higher, right now around $92 a barrel, and a slowdown in growth in manufacturing last month, stocks are slightly lower. Right now, the Dow and the NASDAQ just a fraction lower. The S&P is flat. The Chinese online retail and tech giant Tencent agreeing to a 5-year lease for cloud computing technology at Oracle's Southeast Asia data centers. Oracle shares slightly lower. Taco Bell teaming up with the language learning app Duolingo to put taco-inspired sayings on packets of its habanero sauces. It's in 9 different languages. And Amazon today unveiling its latest lineup of Kindle e-readers. They're thinner and lighter than their predecessors with a longer battery life. Tom Busby, Bloomberg Radio.
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3: 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Export sales report coming out today. But Tom Fritz from EFG Group, what we probably have to deal with even more so is some very bearish numbers from USDA yesterday, especially for corn.
13: Well, I think you're absolutely right, Andy. And as far as today goes, I'd be surprised if we don't see follow-through liquidation. You know, maybe the trade will stop to wait to see what the export sales look like, but they're not expecting a whole lot. you know, China's kind of given us the snub here for a while. You know, the what, during the reporting week, what did we get? Just one announcement, I believe. So, you know, I don't think we're going to see much in the way of soybean sales. So, kind of like, where do we go from here?
14: That's Tom Fritz, and I'm Andy Eubank. Hoosier Ag Today, Indiana's Farm Network.
15: Turning now to funeral arrangements. Michael Duggar Boys, 90, passed away on Saturday, September 26th at Millard's Merry Manor in Plymouth. Mike was born on April 2nd, 1936 to Alfred Riddick and Mina Lutz Duggar Boys and raised in Plymouth. On July 28th, 1957, Mike married Joanne Marjorie Regal of Liberty Center, Ohio. They were married for 64 years. She preceded him in death on December 3rd of 2021. Mike owned and worked for the Pilot News for more than 40 years, was honored and was given the Sagamore of the Wabash by Governor Otis R. Bowen and a key to the city of Plymouth by Mayor Mark Center. Mike was also given Plymouth High School's Distinguished Alumni Award and inducted into the PHS Hall of Fame by the Plymouth High School's Alumni Association. Visitation will be held from 10 a.m. to 1 p.m. at the First United Methodist Church, 400 North Michigan Street in Plymouth. Memorial services will be held immediately following at 1 p.m. with Pastor Lauren Hall officiating. Mike will be laid to rest in a private graveside service at Oak Hill Cemetery. Memorial contributions in Mike's honor can be made to First United Methodist Church in Plymouth, the St. Joe Hospital Cancer Institute of Plymouth Campus, and the Cancer Society. Candy L. Schufelt passed away on Saturday, September 26th of 2026. She was born on August 10th of 1970 in Plymouth, married Michael on January 3rd of 1991 in Plymouth. They shared 35 years of marriage. She worked as a behavioral health technician at Michiana Behavioral Health. Visitation will be held on Saturday, October 3rd from 11 a.m. to 1 p.m. at Johnson Danielson Funeral Home, 1100 North Michigan Street in Plymouth. A funeral service will immediately follow with Robert Isom officiating. Burial will take place at New Oak Hill Cemetery in Plymouth. Johnson Danielson Funeral Home has been entrusted with the arrangements. Condolences can be left for the family at www.johnson-danielson.com. Judith K. Brumley, 81, passed away at her home on September 27th of 2026. Born on November 17th, 1944 in Elkhart, Judy was the daughter of Joseph and Marie Anderson Simpson. Judy married her high school sweetheart, Douglas Brumley, on March 19th of 1963. After graduating from La Paz High School, she began a dedicated career with the United States Postal Service, where she worked for more than 30 years before retiring in 1998. Visitation will be held on Friday, October 2nd from 12 to 1 p.m. at Johnson Danielson Funeral Home, 1100 North Michigan Street in Plymouth. Funeral services will immediately follow at 1 p.m. with Pastor David Herbster officiating. Burial will take place at Oak Hill Cemetery in Plymouth. Memorial contributions in Judy's honor may be made to the Marshall County Humane Society in Plymouth. Condolences may be left for the family at www.johnson-danielson.com. Karen L. Wojcik Gibbons, 56, of Plymouth, passed away on September 25th after a long battle with cancer. She was born on December 26, 1969, to the late Aloysius Wojcik and Rita Falkowski Wojcik in Plymouth, and lived a life marked by love, devotion, and spirited personality. Karen was a proud graduate of Plymouth High School, class of 1988. Following her education, she worked at Zentas in Plymouth. Time to visit with the family will be on Thursday, October 1st from 4 to 7 p.m. at Palmer Funeral Home, Plymouth Chapel, 300 West Madison Street in Plymouth. A mass of Christian burial will be held at 11 a.m. on Friday, October 2nd with 1 hour of visitation prior at St. Michael's Catholic Church, 612 North Walnut Street in Plymouth. Procession to Oak Hill Cemetery in Plymouth will immediately follow for a graveside service. Memorial contributions may be made in Karen's name to St. Michael's Catholic Church, 612 North Center Street in Plymouth. Diane Gladowski, 84, of Plymouth, Indiana, lovingly known as Grandma Ducky to her grandchildren, passed away on September 25th. A celebration of life for Diane will be announced at a later date. Elkhart Cremation Services has been entrusted with the arrangements. Cecil R. Wilson, 72, passed away unexpectedly on Tuesday, September 29th at Indiana University Hospital in Indianapolis. He was born on August 23rd, 1954 in South Bend, Indiana, to Joe and Virginia Hodgson Wilson. Cecil graduated from LaVille High School, the class of 1973. On April 14th, 1973, he married his high school sweetheart, Pam Stockman. Together, they shared 53 years of marriage. She survives him. Cecil was proud owner and operator of Lincoln Way Auto Body for 44 years. Visitation will be held on Thursday, October 8th, 2026, from 1 to 5:30 p.m. at the Plymouth Wesleyan Church, 11203 Michigan Road in Plymouth. Funeral services will be held on Friday, October 9th, 2026, at 11 a.m. at the church, with Pastor Taylor Hulse officiating. Johnson Danielson Funeral Home has been entrusted with the arrangements. Condolences can be left for the family at www.johnson-danielson.com.
16: I'm Ryan Martin on Hoosier Ag Today with Midday Market and Weather Analysis, brought to you by Louis Dreyfus and Clay Pool, currently paying a 20-cent negative basis versus the November futures for soybeans delivered all the way through the fall now. Call with questions, 574-566-2113. What started as a mixed bag in the marketplace today has mostly turned all red. Soybeans leading the decline, down double digits, as we're getting a little turnaround Tuesday on Wednesday kind of action following the stocks report. Yesterday, the stocks were negative on the corn side. The market's still trying to digest those extra corn stocks that are out there. Corn's down about a nickel or so today. But focus is now going to change to the October WASD. What's the crop size going to be? We're going to get some private estimates here to finish this week and go into next week. The market's going to be looking at those relatively closely. All right, weather is going to be interesting as well. We've got the remains of Polo still trying to move through the eastern part of the U.S. tomorrow. Some significant rains in Indiana, then dry. I'm Ryan Martin.
1: 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This afternoon, mostly cloudy with a high near 81. A chance of rain showers and thunderstorms likely. Tonight, cloudy with showers and thunderstorms, a low around 57. Significant rainfall is possible. Looking ahead to Friday, mostly sunny with a high near 65. Currently, it's 75 and partly cloudy. I'm Bill Banks. 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
15: Weekend of football starts here on Giant FM with Thursday Night Lights tonight at 7 o'clock. We'll go around the county. We'll talk to all the area coaches about their upcoming matchups. Some of them are on the rebound. Andy Barker from Triton wants to see some things from his kids.
17: I've told them after Winamac, and it will be a repeating theme until this year's over, I want you to fight. 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
15: Friday night, it is our Giant FM triple header. As on WTCA, as always, you'll get Rocky football. They take on Warsaw in an oldest grudge match in Indiana high school football. Over 100 years, these two have been meeting. Brent Corbett knows the numbers don't show the season that his team's had.
18: Yeah, you know, it's frustrating as a coach just because, yeah, we've lost so many one-score games that we're so close to flipping it that, you know, we talked to the guys of, you know, if we do one thing here in this game, one thing here in this game, you know, we're probably looking at being 5-1.
15: That's Plymouth versus Warsaw on WTCA, 6:30 pregame, 7 o'clock kick on WKBI. Well, a couple of heavy hitters in the HNAC, and Mitch Columbia has the call for Winamac against North Judson. 7 o'clock the start there, 8 o'clock for the kickoff, and then on Max 98.3. Join myself and Joe McKee as we head to LaVille, and the Lancers take on Glenn in another rivalry game. But wait, that's not all. Saturday, an extra game. We'll go to the Academy. That's right. Joe and I doing double duty on Max 98.3. We'll have the Culver Academy Eagles taking on Rensselaer Central. That is a 1 o'clock kickoff. Our pregame will start at 12:30. Big weekend of football once again on Giant FM. I'm Rusty Nixon, Giant FM Sports.
19: ABC News, I'm Wayne Cabot. Tennessee is grappling with punishment. Capital punishment after death row inmate Krista Pike survived the execution attempts last night, twice.
20: The people of Tennessee have determined that the death penalty is the appropriate penalty for the most heinous crimes in this state. The people of Tennessee make that decision, and my job is to make sure then that those sentences are carried out.
19: Governor Bill Lee says correction officers followed exact protocol. Unclear how the inmate survived those two shots. Also unclear what kind of condition she's in that hospital. The co-pilot, suspected of trying to crash a Fly Dubai flight yesterday, is in Saudi custody. The hero plumber who took the yoke and landed the plane says the attacker called out, kill me, in English. Israel's Prime Minister Netanyahu is now saying it is too soon to link this to terrorism. The attacked pilot is said to be communicative as he recovers in the hospital. This is ABC News. The family of Renee Good is suing White House advisor Stephen Miller, former DHS Secretary Kristi Noem, border czar Tom Homan, and the ICE agent who fired into her Honda Pilot in Minneapolis in January, killing her. The complaint says the agent, Jonathan Ross, fired as her SUV was turning away from him. The family's lawsuit claiming excessive and deadly force.
21: We are here today not out of anger and not out of hate. We are here because Renee's love and legacy demand a better world for her children, for this community, and for this country.
19: Becca Good, her wife, this week ICE changed guidance on who can stop vehicles. Now it's only those with lights and sirens and who've completed relevant training. An apparent imposter is purporting to be the hero Fly Dubai pilot. A post on X has hundreds of thousands of views and shares, but don't be fooled by the blue check mark on the account. On X, users can now pay for verification while still being imposters. I'm Wayne Cabot, ABC News.
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4: gunfire in Richmond. You're listening to Network Indiana. I'm Jake McDaniel. Three people, including one teenager, were shot this morning. Richmond police arrived at the scene around 6:15, and they say those people knew each other. At least one of those people were flown to a hospital. One person is injured after he was shot this morning on Indy's east side. It happened on North Shadeland Avenue near East 38th Street, and the cops detained another person. Spencer Schrader hit a 53-yard field goal in the final second Sunday, helping the Indianapolis Colts beat the Houston Texans 19-17. Head coach Shane Steichen.
5: I think our guys communicated very well. You know, I think they're all on the same page. We did a really good job of tackling. Third downs were good. So, you know, the run game was really good. We did a hell of a job stopping the run. Everyone, you know, tackled, fit their gaps, and we got to continue to do that.
4: The Colts ended their 9-game losing streak dating back to last season, and they now face the Washington Commanders this Sunday in London. South Bend leaders want to hear from people about housing issues across the city. The Portage Township Trustee's office is hosting a housing town hall Thursday evening at 6 at the downtown South Bend Library. Members of the housing task force will be there to discuss housing conditions and get feedback on potential improvements. Organizers are encouraging homeowners and housing workers to be there and share their experiences. And Notre Dame's 49-10 win at Purdue was built in part by four defenders who made life easier for the seven behind them. Here's Len Clark.
6: The Irish recorded six sacks and held Purdue to just 40 rushing yards without needing extra defenders to create pressure. That allowed the secondary to keep more players in coverage. The defining play came before halftime when pressure produced a sack and a forced fumble that Drake Bowen returned for a touchdown. Purdue had more plays, but Notre Dame made those plays matter less. The Irish improved to 4-0 and traveled to North Carolina this Saturday. Len Clark, Network Indiana.
4: This is Network Indiana.
7: Coach, I remember where we began.
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26: So thank you, coach.
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28: I'm IHSAA Commissioner Paul Nydig. 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
0: This is Ty Higgins from the Ohio AgNet. Hoosier Ag Today's founder Gary Truitt recently was honored with the Farm Broadcaster of the Year Award from our National Association of Farm Broadcasting. Gary was really surprised by the honor, but I can tell you many of us weren't. Gary's work for agriculture goes far outside his Indiana borders. Speaking for my fellow farm broadcasters, the 65 Indiana radio stations that have aired Gary's Indiana reports, many for the last three decades, and thousands of Hoosier farmers and rural listeners. Congratulations, Gary.
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19: ABC News, I'm Wayne Cabot. Tennessee is grappling with punishment, capital punishment, after death row inmate Krista Pike survived the execution attempts last night, twice.
20: The people of Tennessee have determined that the death penalty is the appropriate penalty for the most heinous crimes in this state. The people of Tennessee make that decision, and my job is to make sure then that those sentences are carried out.
19: Governor Bill Lee says correction officers followed exact protocol. Unclear how the inmate survived those two shots. Also unclear what kind of condition she's in that hospital. The co-pilot suspected of trying to crash a Fly Dubai flight yesterday is in Saudi custody. The hero plumber who took the yoke and landed the plane says the attacker called out, kill me, in English.
36: Kill me, man, please.
19: Israel's Prime Minister Netanyahu is now saying it is too soon to link this to terrorism. The attacked pilot is said to be communicative as he recovers in the hospital. This is ABC News. The family of Renee Good is suing White House advisor Stephen Miller, former DHS Secretary Kristi Noem, Border Czar Tom Homan, and the ICE agent who fired into her Honda Pilot in Minneapolis in January, killing her. The complaint says the agent, Jonathan Ross, fired as her SUV was turning away from him. The family's lawsuit claiming excessive and deadly force.
21: We are here today not out of anger and not out of hate. We are here because Renee's love and legacy demand a better world for her children, for this community, and for this country.
19: Becca Good, her wife, this week ICE changed guidance on who can stop vehicles. Now it's only those with lights and sirens and who've completed relevant training. An apparent imposter is purporting to be the hero Fly Dubai pilot. A post on X has hundreds of thousands of views and shares, but don't be fooled by the blue check mark on the account. On X, users can now pay for verification while still being imposters. I'm Wayne Cabot, ABC News.
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6: Gunfire in Richmond. You're listening to Network Indiana. I'm Jake McDaniel. Three people, including one teenager, were shot this morning. Richmond police arrived at the scene around 6:15, and they say those people knew each other. At least one of those people were flown to a hospital. One person is injured after he was shot this morning on Indy's east side. It happened on North Shadeland Avenue near East 38th Street, and the cops detained another person. Spencer Schrader hit a 53-yard field goal in the final second Sunday, helping the Indianapolis Colts beat the Houston Texans 19-17. Head coach Shane Steichen.
7: I think our guys communicated very well. You know, I think they're all on the same page. We did a really good job of tackling. Third downs were good. So, you know, the run game was really good. We did a hell of a job stopping the run. Everyone, you know, tackled, fit their gaps, and we got to continue to do that.
6: The Colts ended their 9-game losing streak dating back to last season, and they now face the Washington Commanders this Sunday in London. South Bend leaders want to hear from people about housing issues across the city. The Portage Township Trustee's office is hosting a housing town hall Thursday evening at 6 at the downtown South Bend Library. Members of the Housing Task Force will be there to discuss housing conditions and get feedback on potential improvements. Organizers are encouraging homeowners and housing workers to be there and share their experiences. And Notre Dame's 49-10 win at Purdue was built in part by four defenders who made life easier for the seven behind them. Here's Len Clark.
8: The Irish recorded six sacks and held Purdue to just 40 rushing yards without needing extra defenders to create pressure. That allowed the secondary to keep more players in coverage. The defining play came before halftime when pressure produced a sack and a forced fumble that Drake Bowen returned for a touchdown. Purdue had more plays, but Notre Dame made those plays matter less. The Irish improved to 4-0 and traveled to North Carolina this Saturday. Len Clark, Network Indiana.
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11: Coach, I remember where we began.
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23: I'm IHSAA Commissioner Paul Neidig. 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
19: 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Currently paying a 20-cent negative basis versus the November futures for soybeans delivered all the way through the fall now. Call with questions, 574-566-2113. What started as a mixed bag in the marketplace today has mostly turned all red. Soybeans leading the decline, down double digits, as we're getting a little turnaround Tuesday on Wednesday kind of action following the stocks report.
0: Yesterday, the stocks were negative on the corn side. The market's still trying to digest those extra corn stocks that are out there. Corn's down about a nickel or so today. But focus is now going to change to the October WASD. What's the crop size going to be? We're going to get some private estimates here to finish this week and go into next week. The market's going to be looking at those relatively closely. All right, weather is going to be interesting as well. We've got the remains of Polo still trying to move through the eastern part of the U.S. tomorrow. Some significant rains in Indiana, then dry.
1: From the Tri-County Weather Center, I'm Bill Banks on All News 1520 WKVI. 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This afternoon, mostly cloudy with a high near 81. A chance of rain showers and thunderstorms likely. Tonight, cloudy with showers and thunderstorms, a low around 57. Significant rainfall is possible. Looking ahead to Friday, mostly sunny with a high near 65. Currently, it's 75 and partly cloudy. I'm Bill Banks. 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
10: This is a Bloomberg Money Minute. The FAA says a review panel will investigate the severity of a software glitch in Boeing's bread-and-butter line of 737 MAX aircraft that could complicate things for pilots during certain landing scenarios as soon as tomorrow. Now, that glitch is holding up the certification of the 737 MAX 10. So with the FAA acting quickly, shares of Boeing are slightly higher this hour. Elsewhere on Wall Street, those stocks barely moving right now, even though oil is higher, near $92 a barrel again, sparking worries about inflation. But the Dow, the Nasdaq, and the S&P all right now up a small fraction higher. OpenAI firing three researchers who worked on its safety team. The Wall Street Journal says they shared confidential company information with a third-party AI safety organization. And Google today rolling out its latest AI model, this one called Gemini 4 Argon. Tom Busby, Bloomberg Radio.
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2: A record soybean yield? Really? I'm Eric Pfeiffer. This is Hoosier Ag Today News. It's brought to you by the Purdue Extension Farm Stress Team. When you're alone in the tractor, remember, you have a team of people behind you. We're in this together. Despite a weather-beaten summer, USDA raised some eyebrows by bumping Indiana's projected soybean crop to an all-time record 63 bushels per acre, up from 62 in their August report.
3: I'm shocked to go to that level. However, there are amazing-looking beans out there.
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3: 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And so, and there's more fields to go that are every bit of that and maybe even more.
2: Castile says it's definitely a year of the haves and the have-nots. Here's hoping you are one of the haves. 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
4: 77-year-old Arthur E. Holderman of Knox passed away September 25th. There are no services to be held at this time. Brayman and Son Memorial Chapel of Knox is in charge of arrangements for 77-year-old Arthur E. Holderman of Knox. Visitation for Gene Flugschaft will be held from 5 to 7 p.m. Central Time today, Thursday, October 1st, at Rannell's Funeral Home Hamlet Chapel. Funeral services will be held tomorrow, Friday, October 2nd at 11 a.m. Central Time at St. Matthew Lutheran Church, with additional visitation to be held 1 hour prior to the service. In lieu of flowers, memorial contributions may be made in Gene's memory to St. Matthew Lutheran Church in Hamlet. 95-year-old Katie Mae Craigmile Dedloff passed away September 26th. Friends will be received from 11 a.m. until the time of the 1 p.m. service on Friday, October 2nd at the Brayman & Son Memorial Chapel in Knox. That's for 95-year-old Katie Mae Craigmile Dedloff. 62-year-old James Jim Frederick Weinbrenner passed away September 14th. Friends will be received from 1 to 4 p.m. this Saturday, October 3rd, with a Masonic service at 3 p.m. at the Brayman & Bailey Funeral Home in North Judson. That's for 62-year-old James Jim Frederick Weinbrenner. Remember, you can find complete obituary information online at WKVI.com.
5: I'm Ryan Martin on Hoosier Ag Today with Midday Market and Weather Analysis, brought to you by Louis Dreyfus and Clay Pool, currently paying a 20-cent negative basis versus the November futures for soybeans delivered all the way through the fall now. Call with questions 574-566-21. 13. What started as a mixed bag in the marketplace today has mostly turned all red. Soybeans leading the decline, down double digits as we're getting a little turnaround Tuesday on Wednesday kind of action following the stocks report. Yesterday, the stocks were negative on the corn side. The market's still trying to digest those extra corn stocks that are out there. Corn's down about a nickel or so today. But focus is now going to change to the October WASD. What's the crop size going to be? We're going to get some private estimates here to finish this week and go into next week. The market's going to be looking at those relatively closely. All right, weather is going to be interesting as well. We've got the remains of Polo still trying to move through the eastern part of the U.S. tomorrow. So some significant rains in Indiana, then dry. I'm Ryan Martin.
6: From the Tri-County Weather Center, I'm Bill Banks on All News 1520 WKVI. 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This afternoon, mostly cloudy with a high near 81. A chance of rain showers and thunderstorms likely. Tonight, cloudy with showers and thunderstorms, a low around 57. Significant rainfall is possible. Looking ahead to Friday, mostly sunny with a high near 65. Currently, it's 75 and partly cloudy. I'm Bill Banks. For your local forecast 24/7, visit WKVI.com.
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9: Network Indiana Sports, I'm Kurt Balding. Indianapolis Colts head coach Shane Steichen knows it's a unique week as they head to London to face the Washington Commanders. Still, he says they need to keep it as normal as possible.
10: Yeah, I think we're trying to stay on schedule as much as we possibly can. You know, we've gone overseas three of the last 4 years, and doing the Thursday night trip has been well for us to try to maintain us on this East Coast time as much as he possibly can.
9: The Colts are 1-2 on the season, hoping to get back to 500. College football this weekend, number 3 Notre Dame is at North Carolina as they look to remain undefeated. Number 6 Indiana is at Rutgers for their first road game of the season. Ball State is at home against Toledo. Purdue will head to Illinois on Saturday as they look for their first win in Big Ten play in 2 years. Head coach Barry Odom is doing what he can to keep his players in the right mindset.
11: Our last three opponents, they're currently 11-1. The one loss is to number 5 Miami. So it's a pretty good group. But if you sit there and you compare in the what-if game, going backwards is not worth anybody's time.
9: The Brothers got trounced by Notre Dame last week. The Indiana Pacers are going through their usual growing pains of training camp right now, says head coach Rick Carlisle.
12: Yeah, I thought today was better than yesterday. I thought yesterday was a good day, and I thought today was even better. You know, the gold team, which is our starters, really picked it up today and really dominated today. Yesterday, they didn't have a great day.
9: Still, he says they're getting done what they need to get done. The Pacers are fully healthy at the moment as they move closer to their regular season opener against the Pelicans October 21st. The Indiana Fever have the Las Vegas Aces in Game 3 of their first-round playoff series tonight. The winner moves on and the loser's season comes to an end. The Fever beat the Aces in Game 2, 99-89 back in Indy. Tip-off this evening at 9 p.m. Eastern. Network Indiana Sports, I'm Kurt Darling.
13: News. I'm CJ Papa. Two lawsuits stemming from Operation Metro Surge in Minneapolis.
14: Renee Good was part of a group of anti-ICE activists that tracked and blocked agents in January. Her killing, captured on video, shows an ICE officer opening fire after Good hit him with her car. Good's family says she wasn't using her car in a threatening way.
13: Fox's Jeff Manazzo. The Trump administration says the agent opened fire in self-defense. A search underway for a missing patient on board a medevac helicopter flight in the waters near Catalina Island off the coast of Los Angeles County.
15: From what we understand from last night, there were 4 people recovered from the aircraft.
13: U.S. Coast Guard L.A. Sector Commander Stacey Crissy. 2 of the 4 survived. More than 80 million people in the way of some big storms today. 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
19: Gunfire in Richmond. You're listening to Network Indiana. I'm Jake McDaniel. Three people, including one teenager, were shot this morning. Richmond police arrived at the scene around 6:15, and they say those people knew each other. At least one of those people were flown to a hospital. One person is injured after he was shot this morning on Indy's east side. It happened on North Shadeland Avenue near East 38th Street, and the cops detained another person. Spencer Schrader hit a 53-yard field goal in the final second Sunday, helping the Indianapolis Colts beat the Houston Texans 19-17. Head coach Shane Steichen.
20: I think our guys communicated very well. You know, I think they're all on the same page. We did a really good job of tackling. Third downs were good. So, you know, the run game was really good. We did a hell of a job stopping the run. Everyone, you know, tackled, fit their gaps, and we got to continue to do that.
19: The Colts ended their 9-game losing streak dating back to last season, and they now face the Washington Commanders this Sunday in London. South Bend leaders want to hear from people about housing issues across the city. The Portage Township Trustee's office is hosting a housing town hall Thursday evening at 6 at the downtown South Bend Library. Members of the Housing Task Force will be there to discuss housing conditions and get feedback on potential improvements. Organizers are encouraging homeowners and housing workers to be there and share their experiences. And Notre Dame's 49-10 win at Purdue was built in part by four defenders who made life easier for the seven behind them. Here's Len Clark.
21: The Irish recorded six sacks and held Purdue to just 40 rushing yards without needing extra defenders to create pressure. That allowed the secondary to keep more players in coverage. The defining play came before halftime when pressure produced a sack and a forced fumble that Drake Bowen returned for a touchdown. Purdue had more plays, but Notre Dame made those plays matter less. The Irish improved to 4-0 and traveled to North Carolina this Saturday. Len Clark, Network Indiana.
19: This is Network Indiana.
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25: So thank you, coach.
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27: I'm IHSAA Commissioner Paul Nighting. Hoosier High School coaches are teaching more than sports. They're teaching life lessons. 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
5: I'm Ryan Martin on Hoosier Ag Today with Midday Market and Weather Analysis, brought to you by Louis Dreyfus and Clay Pool, currently paying a 20-cent negative basis versus the November futures for soybeans delivered all the way through the fall now. Call with questions, 574-566-2113. What started as a mixed bag in the marketplace today has mostly turned all red. Soybeans leading the decline, down double digits, as we're getting a little turnaround Tuesday on Wednesday kind of action following the stocks report. Yesterday, the stocks were negative on the corn side. The market's still trying to digest those extra corn stocks that are out there. Corn's down about a nickel or so today. But focus is now going to change to the October WASDE. What's the crop size going to be? We're going to get some private estimates here to finish this week and go into next week. The market's going to be looking at those relatively closely. All right, weather is going to be interesting as well. We've got the remains of Polo still trying to move through the eastern part of the U.S. tomorrow. Some significant rains in Indiana, then dry. I'm Ryan.
6: From the Tri-County Weather Center, I'm Bill Banks on All News 1520 WKVI. 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This afternoon, mostly cloudy with a high near 81. A chance of rain showers and thunderstorms likely. Tonight, cloudy with showers and thunderstorms, a low around 57. Significant rainfall is possible. Looking ahead to Friday, mostly sunny with a high near 65. Currently, it's 75 and partly cloudy. I'm Bill Banks. 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
2: This is a Bloomberg Money Minute. The FAA says a review panel will investigate the severity of a software glitch in Boeing's bread-and-butter line of 737 MAX aircraft that could complicate things for pilots during certain landing scenarios as soon as tomorrow. Now, that glitch is holding up the certification of the 737 MAX 10s. With the FAA acting quickly, shares of Boeing are slightly higher this hour. Elsewhere on Wall Street, though, stocks barely moving right now, even though oil is higher, near $92 a barrel again, sparking worries about inflation. But the Dow, the Nasdaq, and the S&P all right now up a small fraction higher. OpenAI firing three researchers who worked on its safety team. The Wall Street Journal says they shared confidential company information with a third-party AI safety organization. And Google today rolling out its latest AI model, this one called Gemini 4 Argonne. Tom Busby, Bloomberg Radio.
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8: A record soybean yield? Really? I'm Eric Pfeiffer. This is Hoosier Ag Today News. It's brought to you by the Purdue Extension Farm Stress Team. When you're alone in the tractor, remember you have a team of people behind you. We're in this together. Despite a weather-beaten summer, USDA raised some eyebrows by bumping Indiana's projected soybean crop to an all-time record 63 bushels per acre, up from 62 in their August report.
9: Now, I'm shocked to go to that level. However, there are amazing-looking beans out there.
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9: 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And so, and there's more fields to go that are every bit of that and maybe even more.
8: Castile says it's definitely a year of the haves and the have-nots. Here's hoping you are one of the haves. 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
10: Turning now to funeral arrangements. Michael Duggar Boys, 90, passed away on Saturday, September 26th at Millard's Mary Manor in Plymouth. Mike was born on April 2nd, 1936, to Alfred Riddick and Mina Lutz Duggar Boys, and raised in Plymouth. On July 28th, 1957, Mike married Joanne Marjorie Regal of Liberty Center, Ohio. They were married for 64 years. She preceded him in death on December 3rd of 2021. Mike owned and worked for the Pilot News for more than 40 years. Was honored and was given the Sagamore of the Wabash by Governor Otis R. Bowen and a key to the city of Plymouth by Mayor Mark Center. Mike was also given Plymouth High School's Distinguished Alumni Award and inducted into the PHS Hall of Fame by the Plymouth High School's Alumni Association. Visitation will be held from 10 a.m. to 1 p.m. at the First United Methodist Church, 400 North Michigan Street in Plymouth. Memorial services will be held immediately following at 1 p.m. with Pastor Lauren Hall officiating. Mike will be laid to rest in a private graveside service at Oak Hill Cemetery. Memorial contributions in Mike's honor can be made to First United Methodist Church in Plymouth, the St. Joe Hospital Cancer Institute of Plymouth Campus, and the Cancer Society. Candy L. Schufelt passed away on Saturday, September 26th of 2026. She was born on August 10th of 1970 in Plymouth. Married Michael on January 3rd of 1991 in Plymouth. They shared 35 years of marriage. She worked as a behavioral health technician at Michiana Behavioral Health. Visitation will be held on Saturday, October 3rd from 11 a.m. to 1 p.m. at Johnson Danielson Funeral Home, 1100 North Michigan Street in Plymouth. A funeral service will immediately follow with Robert Isom officiating. Burial will take place at New Oak Hill Cemetery in Plymouth. Johnson Danielson Funeral Home has been entrusted with the arrangements. Condolences can be left for the family at www.johnson-danielson.com.

0: Nielsen.com. Judith K. Brumley, 81, passed away at her home on September 27th of 2026. Born on November 17th, 1944 in Elkhart, Judy was the daughter of Joseph and Marie Anderson Simpson. Judy married her high school sweetheart, Douglas Brumley, on March 19th of 1963. After graduating from La Paz High School, she began a dedicated career with the United States Postal Service, where she worked for more than 30 years before retiring in 1998. Visitation will be held on Friday, October 2nd, from 12 to 1 p.m. at Johnson Danielson Funeral Home, 1100 North Michigan Street in Plymouth. Funeral services will immediately follow at 1 p.m. with Pastor David Herbster officiating. Burial will take place at Oak Hill Cemetery in Plymouth. Memorial contributions in Judy's honor may be made to the Marshall County Humane Society in Plymouth. Condolences may be left for the family at www.johnson-danielson.com. Karen L. Wojcik Gibbons, 56, of Plymouth, passed away on September 25th after a long battle with cancer. She was born on December 26, 1969, to the late Aloysius Wojcik and Rita Falkowski Wojcik in Plymouth, and lived a life marked by love, devotion, and spirited personality. Karen was a proud graduate of Plymouth High School, class of 1988. Following her education, she worked at Zentas in Plymouth. Time to visit with the family will be on Thursday, October 1st, from 4 to 7 p.m., at Palmer Funeral Home, Plymouth Chapel, 300 West Madison Street in Plymouth. A mass of Christian burial will be held at 11 a.m. on Friday, October 2nd, with 1 hour of visitation prior at St. Michael's Catholic Church, 612 North Walnut Street in Plymouth. Procession to Oak Hill Cemetery in Plymouth will immediately follow for a graveside service. Memorial contributions may be made in Karen's name to St. Michael's Catholic Church, 612 North Center Street in Plymouth. Diane Gladowski, 84, of Plymouth, Indiana, lovingly known as Grandma Ducky to her grandchildren, passed away on September 25th. A celebration of life for Diane will be announced at a later date. Elkhart Cremation Services has been entrusted with the arrangements. Cecil R. Wilson, 72, passed away unexpectedly on Tuesday, September 29th at Indiana University Hospital in Indianapolis. He was born on August 23rd, 1954 in South Bend, Indiana, to Joe and Virginia Hodgson Wilson. Cecil graduated from LaVille High School, the class of 1973. On April 14th, 1973, he married his high school sweetheart, Pam Stockman. Together, they shared 53 years of marriage. She survives him. Cecil was proud owner and operator of Lincoln Way Auto Body for 44 years. Visitation will be held on Thursday, October 8th, 2026, from 1 to 5:30 p.m. at the Plymouth Wesleyan Church, 11203 Michigan Road in Plymouth. Funeral services will be held on Friday, October 9th, 2026, at 11 a.m., at the church with Pastor Taylor Hulse officiating. Johnson Danielson Funeral Home has been entrusted with the arrangements. Condolences can be left for the family at www.johnson-danielson.com.
1: I'm Ryan Martin on Hoosier Ag Today with Midday Market and Weather Analysis, brought to you by Louis Dreyfus and Clay Pool. Currently paying a 20-cent negative basis versus the November futures for soybeans delivered all the way through the fall now. Call with questions 574-566-2113. What started as a mixed bag in the marketplace today has mostly turned all red. Soybeans leading the decline, down double digits, as we're getting a little turnaround Tuesday on Wednesday kind of action following the stocks report. Yesterday, the stocks were negative on the corn side. The market's still trying to digest those extra corn stocks that are out there. Corn's down about a nickel or so today. But focus is now going to change to the October WASD. What's the crop size going to be? We're going to get some private estimates here to finish this week and go into next week. The market's going to be looking at those relatively closely. All right, weather is going to be interesting as well. We've got the remains of Polo still trying to move through the eastern part of the U.S. tomorrow. Some significant rains in Indiana, then dry. I'm Ryan Martin.
2: From the Tri-County Weather Center, I'm Bill Banks on All News 1520 WKVI. 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This afternoon, mostly cloudy with a high near 81. A chance of rain showers and thunderstorms likely. Tonight, cloudy with showers and thunderstorms, a low around 57. Significant rainfall is possible. Looking ahead to Friday, mostly sunny with a high near 65. Currently, it's 75 and partly cloudy. I'm Bill Banks. 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
0: Weekend of football starts here on Giant FM with Thursday Night Lights tonight at 7 o'clock. We'll go around the county. We'll talk to all the area coaches about their upcoming matchups. Some of them are on the rebound. Andy Barker from Triton wants to see some things from his kids.
6: I've told them after Winamac, and it will be a repeating theme until this year's over, I want you to fight. 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
0: Friday night, it is our Giant FM triple header. As on WTCA, as always, you'll get Rocky football. They take on Warsaw in an oldest grudge match in Indiana high school football. Over 100 years, these two have been meeting. Brent Corbett knows the numbers don't show the season that his team's had.
7: Yeah, you know, it's frustrating as a coach just because, yeah, we've lost so many one-score games that we're so close to flipping it that, you know, we talked to the guys of, you know, if we do one thing here in this game, one thing here in this game, you know, we're probably looking at being 5-1.
0: That's Plymouth versus Warsaw on WTCA, 6:30 pregame, 7 o'clock kick on WKBI. Well, a couple of heavy hitters in the HNAC, and Mitch Columbia has the call for Winamac against North Judson. 7 o'clock the start there, 8 o'clock for the kickoff, and then on Max 98.3. Join myself and Joe McKee as we head to LaVille, and the Lancers take on Glenn in another rivalry game. But wait, that's not all. Saturday, an extra game. We'll go to the academy. That's right. Joe and I doing double duty on Max 98.3. We'll have the Culver Academy Eagles taking on Rensselaer Central. That is a 1 o'clock kickoff. Our pregame will start at 12:30. Big weekend of football once again on Giant FM. I'm Rusty Nix in Giant FM Sports.
8: ABC News, I'm Wayne Cabot. Tennessee is grappling with punishment, capital punishment, after death row inmate Krista Pike survived the execution attempts last night, twice.
9: The people of Tennessee have determined that the death penalty is the appropriate penalty for the most heinous crimes in this state. The people of Tennessee make that decision, and my job is to make sure then that those sentences are carried out.
8: Governor Bill Lee says correction officers followed exact protocol. Unclear how the inmate survived those two shots. Also unclear what kind of condition she's in that hospital. The co-pilot, suspected of trying to crash a Fly Dubai flight yesterday, is in Saudi custody. The hero plumber who took the yoke and landed the plane says the attacker called out, kill me, in English.
10: Kill me, man, please.
8: Israel's Prime Minister Netanyahu is now saying it is too soon to link this to terrorism. The attacked pilot is said to be communicative as he recovers in the hospital. This is ABC News. The family of Renee Good is suing White House advisor Stephen Miller, former DHS Secretary Kristi Noem, Border Czar Tom Homan, and the ICE agent who fired into her Honda Pilot in Minneapolis in January, killing her. The complaint says the agent, Jonathan Ross, fired as her SUV was turning away from him. The family's lawsuit claiming excessive and deadly force.
11: We are here today not out of anger and not out of hate. We are here because Renee's love and legacy demand a better world for her children, for this community, and for this country.
8: Becca Good, her wife, this week ICE changed guidance on who can stop vehicles. Now it's only those with lights and sirens and who've completed relevant training. An apparent imposter is purporting to be the hero Fly Dubai pilot. A post on X has hundreds of thousands of views and shares, but don't be fooled by the blue check mark on the account. On X, users can now pay for verification while still being imposters. I'm Wayne Cabot, ABC News.
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18: Gunfire in Richmond. You're listening to Network Indiana. I'm Jake McDaniel. Three people, including one teenager, were shot this morning. Richmond police arrived at the scene around 6:15, and they say those people knew each other. At least one of those people were flown to a hospital. One person is injured after he was shot this morning on Indy's east side. It happened on North Shadeland Avenue near East 38th Street, and the cops detained another person. Spencer Schrader hit a 53-yard field goal in the final second Sunday, helping the Indianapolis Colts beat the Houston Texans 19-17. Head coach Shane Steichen.
19: I think our guys communicated very well. You know, I think they're all on the same page. We did a really good job of tackling. Third downs were good. So, you know, the run game was really good. We did a hell of a job stopping the run. Everyone, you know, tackled, fit their gaps, and we got to continue to do that.
18: The Colts ended their 9-game losing streak dating back to last season, and they now face the Washington Commanders this Sunday in London. South Bend leaders want to hear from people about housing issues across the city. The Portage Township Trustee's office is hosting a housing town hall Thursday evening at 6 at the downtown South Bend Library. Members of the Housing Task Force will be there to discuss housing conditions and get feedback on potential improvements. Organizers are encouraging homeowners and housing workers to be there and share their experiences. And Notre Dame's 49-10 win at Purdue was built in part by four defenders who made life easier for the seven behind them. Here's Len Clark.
20: The Irish recorded six sacks and held Purdue to just 40 rushing yards without needing extra defenders to create pressure. That allowed the secondary to keep more players in coverage. The defining play came before halftime when pressure produced a sack and a forced fumble that Drake Bowen returned for a touchdown. Purdue had more plays, but Notre Dame made those plays matter less. The Irish improved to 4-0 and traveled to North Carolina this Saturday. Len Clark, Network Indiana.
18: This is Network Indiana.
21: Coach, I remember where we began.
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21: But what high school sports taught me was something bigger.
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26: I'm IHSAA Commissioner Paul Nighting. Hoosier High School coaches are teaching more than sports. They're teaching life lessons. Show up for our student athletes and the coaches who teach them, and buy a ticket to your school's next athletic event. Every great story starts somewhere. In Indiana, it starts with education-based athletics. It starts here.
1: 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Currently paying a 20-cent negative basis versus the November futures for soybeans delivered all the way through the fall now. Call with questions, 574-566-2113. What started as a mixed bag in the marketplace today has mostly turned all red. Soybeans leading the decline, down double digits, as we're getting a little turnaround Tuesday on Wednesday kind of action following the stocks report. Yesterday, the stocks were negative on the corn side. The market's still trying to digest those extra corn stocks that are out there. Corn's down about a nickel or so today. But focus is now going to change to the October WASD. What's the crop size going to be? We're going to get some private estimates here to finish this week and go into next week. The market's going to be looking at those relatively closely. All right, weather is going to be interesting as well. We've got the remains of Polo still trying to move through the eastern part of the U.S. tomorrow. Some significant rains in Indiana, then dry. I'm Ryan Mark.
2: From the Tri-County Weather Center, I'm Bill Banks on All News 1520 WKVI. 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This afternoon, mostly cloudy with a high near 81. A chance of rain showers and thunderstorms likely. Tonight, cloudy with showers and thunderstorms, a low around 57. Significant rainfall is possible. Looking ahead to Friday, mostly sunny with a high near 65. Currently, it's 75 and partly cloudy. I'm Bill Banks. For your local forecast 24/7, visit WKVI.com.
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5: This is a Bloomberg Money Minute. The FAA says a review panel will investigate the severity of a software glitch in Boeing's bread-and-butter line of 737 MAX aircraft that could complicate things for pilots during certain landing scenarios as soon as tomorrow. Now, that glitch is holding up the certification of the 737 MAX 10. So with the FAA acting quickly, shares of Boeing are slightly higher this hour. Elsewhere on Wall Street, those stocks barely moving right now, even though oil is higher, near $92 a barrel again, sparking worries about inflation. But the Dow, the NASDAQ, and the S&P all right now up a small fraction higher. OpenAI firing three researchers who worked on its safety team. The Wall Street Journal says they shared confidential company information with a third-party AI safety organization. And Google today rolling out its latest AI model, this one called Gemini 4 Argon. Tom Busby, Bloomberg Radio.
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12: ABC News, I'm Wayne Cabot. President Trump suggests Iran may be linked to yesterday's attempted downing of a Fly Dubai flight bound for Tel Aviv.
13: We're working on it right now. They're being very open with us. I would say the answer based on what I'm hearing is yes, but we're working on it right now.
12: But Israel's prime minister now says it's too soon to tell if it was terrorism. The accused is in the custody of the Saudis. The pilot who was attacked is recovering in the hospital. And the plumber who landed the plane, based on a TV show he watched, says that the attacker yelled in English, "Kill me, kill me." Twice, Tennessee tried to kill death row inmate Krista Pike with pentobarbital. Twice they failed. The 50-year-old survived her date with death, although no one is saying what shape she's in now. Britain arresting a dual UK-Iranian national in the alleged weekend terror plot against a U.S.-run airbase in England. Home mortgage rates, four-year high, 7.28 for the 30-year. This is ABC News. The attorney for rapper Rick Ross is asking fans not to prejudge his arrest this morning in Miami Beach on a felony charge of battery by strangulation. The lawyer says Ross is being wrongfully accused by an ex-girlfriend whose true motivations are unclear. An Oregon fisherman trapped under a massive rock was able to call for help thanks to having earphones in.
14: A Coast Guard helicopter rescued the fisherman who was pinned under a rock on a jetty in Warrenton, Oregon. A rock had somehow become dislodged and landed on him.
15: We're getting the rescuer survivor the aircraft now.
14: The man was hoisted into the Coast Guard helicopter, his mother posting online he was saved by his behind-the-ear headphones he was wearing that allowed him to call for help. When local rescuers got on scene, they could see with a drone he was trapped under a boulder. He was freed and airlifted from the jetty with injuries. Alex Stone, ABC News.
12: He's undergoing facial reconstructive surgery. He's 28 years old. Wayne Cabot, ABC News.
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0: Gunfire in Richmond. You're listening to Network Indiana. I'm Jake McDaniel. Three people, including one teenager, were shot this morning. Richmond police arrived at the scene around 6:15, and they say those people knew each other. At least one of those people were flown to a hospital. One person is injured after he was shot this morning on Indy's east side. It happened on North Shadeland Avenue near East 38th Street, and the cops detained another person. Spencer Schrader hit a 53-yard field goal in the final second Sunday, helping the Indianapolis Colts beat the Houston Texans 19-17. Head coach Shane Steichen.
4: I think our guys communicated very well. You know, I think they're all on the same page. We did a really good job of tackling. Third downs were good. So, you know, the run game was really good. We did a hell of a job stopping the run. Everyone, you know, tackled, fit their gaps, and we got to continue to do that.
0: The Colts ended their 9-game losing streak dating back to last season, and they now face the Washington Commanders this Sunday in London. South Bend leaders want to hear from people about housing issues across the city. The Portage Township Trustee's office is hosting a housing town hall Thursday evening at 6 at the downtown South Bend Library. Members of the Housing Task Force will be there to discuss housing conditions and get feedback on potential improvements. Organizers are encouraging homeowners and housing workers to be there and share their experiences. And Notre Dame's 49-10 win at Purdue was built in part by four defenders who made life easier for the seven behind them. Here's Len Clark.
18: The Irish recorded six sacks and held Purdue to just 40 rushing yards without needing extra defenders to create pressure. That allowed the secondary to keep more players in coverage. The defining play came before halftime when pressure produced a sack and a forced fumble that Drake Bowen returned for a touchdown. Purdue had more plays, but Notre Dame made those plays matter less. The Irish improved to 4-0 and traveled to North Carolina this Saturday. Len Clark, Network Indiana.
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25: 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This afternoon, mostly cloudy with a high near 81. A chance of rain showers and thunderstorms likely. Tonight, cloudy with showers and thunderstorms, a low around 57. Significant rainfall is possible. Looking ahead to Friday, mostly sunny with a high near 65. Currently, it's 75 and partly cloudy. I'm Bill Banks. 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
29: The
1: This is a Bloomberg Money Minute. Authentic Brands Group is discussing an offer of more than $20 a share from Mattel that would value the toy maker at around $6 billion, according to the Wall Street Journal. Just Wednesday, Mattel named Condé Nast CEO Roger Lynch its next head after Enon Kreese left to become co-CEO of Paramount and Warner Brothers Discovery when the two merge. Mattel shares have dropped by more than a third just this year, but rose as much as 4.4% today before being halted after the report. Markets are all in the green, with the Dow fractionally higher, while the S&P and the Nasdaq have both gained around 0.25%. The average selling price for new cars topped $50,000 in August, with the average monthly payment likely rising to $821 last month, which would be a record for September. The annualized rate of U.S. sales in the U.S. likely dropped 2.1% to 16.3 million vehicles in the third quarter and is on pace to finish the year slightly down from 2025. That's according to researcher Cox Automotive. Dan Schwartzman, Bloomberg Radio.
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8: A record soybean yield? Really? I'm Eric Pfeiffer. This is Hoosier Ag Today News. It's brought to you by the Purdue Extension Farm Stress Team. When you're alone in the tractor, remember you have a team of people behind you. We're in this together. Despite a weather-beaten summer, USDA raised some eyebrows by bumping Indiana's projected soybean crop to an all-time record 63 bushels per acre, up from 62 in their August report.
9: Now, I'm shocked to go to that level. However, there are amazing looking beans out there.
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9: 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And so, and there's more fields to go that are every bit of that and maybe even more.
8: Castile says it's definitely a year of the haves and the have nots. Here's hoping you are one of the haves. 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
10: 77-year-old Arthur E. Holderman of Knox passed away September 25th. There are no services to be held at this time. Brayman and Son Memorial Chapel of Knox is in charge of arrangements for 77-year-old Arthur E. Holderman of Knox. Visitation for Jean Flugschaupt will be held from 5 to 7 p.m. Central Time today, Thursday, October 1st, at Rannells Funeral Home Hamlet Chapel. Funeral services will be held tomorrow, Friday, October 2nd at 11 a.m. Central Time at St. Matthew Lutheran Church, with additional visitation to be held 1 hour prior to the service. In lieu of flowers, memorial contributions may be made in Jean's memory to St. Matthew Lutheran Church in Hamlet. 95-year-old Katie Mae Craigmile Dedloff passed away September 26th. Friends will be received from 11 a.m. until the time of the 1 p.m. service on Friday, October 2nd at the Bremen and Son Memorial Chapel in Knox. That's for 95-year-old Katie Mae Craigmile Dedloff. 62-year-old James Jim Frederick Weinbrenner passed away September 14th. Friends will be received from 1 to 4 p.m. this Saturday, October 3rd, with a Masonic service at 3 p.m. at the Bremen and Bailey Funeral Home in North Judson. That's for 62-year-old James Jim Frederick Weinbrenner. Remember, you can find complete obituary information online at WKVI.com.
25: From the Tri-County Weather Center, I'm Bill Banks on All News 1520 WKVI. 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This afternoon, mostly cloudy with a high near 81. A chance of rain showers and thunderstorms likely. Tonight, cloudy with showers and thunderstorms, a low around 57. Significant rainfall is possible. Looking ahead to Friday, mostly sunny with a high near 65. Currently, it's 75 and partly cloudy. I'm Bill Banks. 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
4: Network Indiana Sports, I'm Kurt Darling. Indianapolis Colts head coach Shane Steichen knows it's a unique week as they head to London to face the Washington Commanders. Still, he says they need to keep it as normal as possible.
11: Yeah, I think we're trying to stay on schedule as much as we possibly can. You know, we've gone overseas 3 of the last 4 years, and doing the Thursday night trip has been well for us to try to maintain us on this East Coast time as much as we possibly can.
4: The Colts are 1-2 on the season, hoping to get back to 500. College football this weekend, number 3 Notre Dame is at North Carolina as they look to remain undefeated. Number 6 Indiana is at Rutgers for their first road game of the season. Ball State is at home against Toledo. Purdue will head to Illinois on Saturday as they look for their first win in Big Ten play in 2 years. Head coach Barry Odom is doing what he can to keep his players in the right mindset.
12: Our last 3 opponents, they're currently 11-1. The one loss is to number 5 Miami. So it's a pretty good group. But if you sit there and you compare in the what-if game, going backwards is not worth anybody's time.
4: The Boilers got trounced by Notre Dame last week. The Indiana Pacers are going through their usual growing pains of training camp right now, says head coach Rick Carlisle.
13: I thought today was better than yesterday. I thought yesterday was a good day, and I thought today was even better. You know, the gold team, which is our starters, really picked it up today and really dominated today. Yesterday they didn't have a great day.
4: Still, he says they're getting done what they need to get done. The Pacers are fully healthy at the moment as they move closer to their regular season opener against the Pelicans October 21st. The Indiana Fever had the Las Vegas Aces in Game 3 of their first-round playoff series tonight. The winner moves on and the loser's season comes to an end. The Fever beat the Aces in Game 2, 99-89 back in Indy. Tip-off this evening at 9 p.m. Eastern. Network Indiana Sports, I'm Kurt Darling.
14: Fox News, I'm Angelo Bavaro. SpaceX and NASA's Crew 13 mission blasting off from Florida to begin a 6-month stint at the International Space Station.
15: And liftoff.
14: Fox's Jonathan Sieri with more.
16: Crew 13 will study how different exercise regimens ward off the effects of long-duration spaceflight, an effort to pave the way for future astronauts.
14: That mission marks the fastest scheduled U.S. trip to the International Space Station. President Trump has spoken with Israel's prime minister following a suspected hijacking attempt.
17: And it seems as though the co-pilot was perhaps a terrorist or perhaps
0: a whack job.
15: The co-pilot is accused of stabbing the aircraft's pilot. He is being detained in Saudi Arabia, where the Fly Dubai flight made an emergency landing.
14: That is Fox's Jared Halpern. 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
17: Shh, here she comes.
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21: Gunfire in Richmond. You're listening to Network Indiana. I'm Jake McDaniel. Three people, including one teenager, were shot this morning. Richmond police arrived at the scene around 6:15, and they say those people knew each other. At least one of those people were flown to a hospital. One person is injured after he was shot this morning on Indy's east side. It happened on North Shadland Avenue near East 38th Street, and the cops detained another person. Spencer Schrader hit a 53-yard field goal in the final second Sunday, helping the Indianapolis Colts beat the Houston Texans 19-17. Head coach Shane Steichen.
22: I think our guys communicated very well. You know, I think they're all on the same page. We did a really good job of tackling. Third downs were good. So, you know, the run game was really good. We did a hell of a job stopping the run. Everyone, you know, tackled, fit their gaps, and we got to continue to do that.
21: The Colts ended their 9-game losing streak dating back to last season, and they now face the Washington Commanders this Sunday in London. South Bend leaders want to hear from people about housing issues across the city. The Portage Township Trustee's office is hosting a housing town hall Thursday evening at 6 at the downtown South Bend Library. Members of the Housing Task Force will be there to discuss housing conditions and get feedback on potential improvements. Organizers are encouraging homeowners and housing workers to be there and share their experiences. And Notre Dame's 49-10 win at Purdue was built in part by four defenders who made life easier for the seven behind them. Here's Len Clark.
23: The Irish recorded six sacks and held Purdue to just 40 rushing yards without needing extra defenders to create pressure. That allowed the secondary to keep more players in coverage. The defining play came before halftime when pressure produced a sack and a forced fumble that Drake Bowen returned for a touchdown. Purdue had more plays, but Notre Dame made those plays matter less. The Irish improved to 4-0 and traveled to North Carolina this Saturday. Len Clark, Network Indiana.
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27: 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This afternoon, mostly cloudy with a high near 81. A chance of rain showers and thunderstorms likely. Tonight, cloudy with showers and thunderstorms, a low around 57. Significant rainfall is possible. Looking ahead to Friday, mostly sunny with a high near 65. Currently, it's 75 and partly cloudy. I'm Bill Banks. 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
1: This is a Bloomberg Money Minute. Authentic Brands Group is discussing an offer of more than $20 a share from Mattel that would value the toy maker at around $6 billion, according to the Wall Street Journal. Just Wednesday, Mattel named Condé Nast CEO Roger Lynch its next head after Enon Kreese left to become co-CEO of Paramount and Warner Brothers Discovery when the two merge. Mattel shares have dropped by more than a third just this year, but rose as much as 4.4% today before being halted after the report. Markets are all in the green with the Dow fractionally higher, while the S&P and the Nasdaq have both gained around 0.25%. The average selling price for new cars topped $50,000 in August, with the average monthly payment likely rising to $821 last month, which would be a record for September. The annualized rate of U.S. sales in the U.S. likely dropped 2.1% to 16.3 million vehicles in the third quarter and is on pace to finish the year slightly down from 2025. That's according to researcher Cox Automotive. Dan Schwartzman, Bloomberg Radio.
2: Wow, yeah, since the storm, it's been crazy busy for us. We got all kinds of office desks coming in. Now, here's a fancy one right here. 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Whatever. Washers and dryers from a laundromat. Oh, wow, and check this out. Another deep fryer. 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But our work's really piling up here at Roberts & Son Salvage.
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9: A record soybean yield? Really? I'm Eric Pfeiffer. This is Hoosier Ag Today News. It's brought to you by the Purdue Extension Farm Stress Team. When you're alone in the tractor, remember, you have a team of people behind you. We're in this together. Despite a weather-beaten summer, USDA raised some eyebrows by bumping Indiana's projected soybean crop to an all-time record 63 bushels per acre, up from 62 in their August report.
10: I'm shocked to go to that level. However, there are amazing-looking beans out there.
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10: 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And so, and there's more fields to go that are every bit of that, and maybe even more.
9: Castile says it's definitely a year of the haves and the have-nots. Here's hoping you are one of the haves. 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
4: Turning now to funeral arrangements. Michael Duggar Boys, 90, passed away on Saturday, September 26th at Millard's Merry Manor in Plymouth. Mike was born on April 2nd, 1936 to Alfred Riddick and Mina Lutz Duggar Boys and raised in Plymouth. On July 28th, 1957, Mike married Joanne Marjorie Regal of Liberty Center, Ohio. They were married for 64 years. She preceded him in death on December 3rd of 2021. Mike owned and worked for the Pilot News for more than 40 years, was honored and was given the Sagamore of the Wabash by Governor Otis R. Bowen and a key to the city of Plymouth by Mayor Mark Center. Mike was also given Plymouth High School's Distinguished Alumni Award and inducted into the PHS Hall of Fame by the Plymouth High School's Alumni Association. Visitation will be held from 10 a.m. to 1 p.m. at the First United Methodist Church, 400 North Michigan Street in Plymouth. Memorial services will be held immediately following at 1 p.m. with Pastor Lauren Hall officiating. Mike will be laid to rest in a private graveside service at Oak Hill Cemetery. Memorial contributions in Mike's honor can be made to First United Methodist Church in Plymouth, the St. Joe Hospital Cancer Institute of Plymouth Campus, and the Cancer Society. Candy L. Schufelt passed away on Saturday, September 26th of 2026. She was born on August 10th of 1970 in Plymouth, married Michael on January 3rd of 1991 in Plymouth. They shared 35 years of marriage. She worked as a behavioral health technician at Michiana Behavioral Health. Visitation will be held on Saturday, October 3rd from 11 a.m. to 1 p.m. at Johnson Danielson Funeral Home, 1100 North Michigan Street in Plymouth. A funeral service will immediately follow with Robert Isom officiating. Burial will take place at New Oak Hill Cemetery in Plymouth. Johnson Danielson Funeral Home has been entrusted with the arrangements. Condolences can be left for the family at www.johnson-danielson.com. Judith K. Brumley, 81, passed away at her home on September 27th of 2026. Born on November 17th, 1944 in Elkhart, Judy was the daughter of Joseph and Marie Anderson Simpson. Judy married her high school sweetheart, Douglas Brumley, on March 19th of 1963. After graduating from La Paz High School, she began a dedicated career with the United States Postal Service, where she worked for more than 30 years before retiring in 1998. Visitation will be held on Friday, October 2nd from 12 to 1 p.m. at Johnson Danielson Funeral Home, 1100 North Michigan Street in Plymouth. Funeral services will immediately follow at 1 p.m. with Pastor David Herbster officiating. Burial will take place at Oak Hill Cemetery in Plymouth. Memorial contributions in Judy's honor may be made to the Marshall County Humane Society in Plymouth. Condolences may be left for the family at www.johnson-danielson.com. Karen L. Wojcik Gibbons, 56, of Plymouth, passed away on September 25th after a long battle with cancer. She was born on December 26, 1969, to the late Aloysius Wojcik and Rita Falkowski Wojcik in Plymouth, and lived a life marked by love, devotion, and spirited personality. Karen was a proud graduate of Plymouth High School, class of 1988, following

0: made in Karen's name to St. Michael's Catholic Church, 612 North Center Street in Plymouth. Diane Gladowski, 84, of Plymouth, Indiana, lovingly known as Grandma Ducky to her grandchildren, passed away on September 25th. A celebration of life for Diane will be announced at a later date. Elkhart Cremation Services has been entrusted with the arrangements. Cecil R. Wilson, 72, passed away unexpectedly on Tuesday, September 29th at Indiana University Hospital in Indianapolis. He was born on August 23rd, 1954, in South Bend, Indiana, to Joe and Virginia Hodgson Wilson. Cecil graduated from LaVille High School, the class of 1973. On April 14th, 1973, he married his high school sweetheart, Pam Stockman. Together, they shared 53 years of marriage. She survives him. Cecil was proud owner and operator of Lincoln Way Auto Body for 44 years. Visitation will be held on Thursday, October 8th, 2026, from 1 to 5:30 p.m. at the Plymouth Wesleyan Church, 11203 Michigan Road in Plymouth. Funeral services will be held on Friday, October 9th, 2026, at 11 a.m. at the church, with Pastor Taylor Hulse officiating. Johnson Danielson Funeral Home has been entrusted with the arrangements. Condolences can be left for the family at www.johnson-danielson.com.
1: 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This afternoon, mostly cloudy with a high near 81. A chance of rain showers, then showers and thunderstorms likely. Tonight, cloudy with showers and thunderstorms, a low around 57. Rainfall amounts between 1 and 2 inches possible. Looking ahead to Friday, mostly sunny with a high near 65. Currently, it's 80 and overcast. I'm Bill Banks. For your local forecast 24/7, visit WKVI.com.
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0: Weekend of football starts here on Giant FM with Thursday Night Lights tonight at 7 o'clock. We'll go around the county. We'll talk to all the area coaches about their upcoming matchups. Some of them are on the rebound. Andy Barker from Triton wants to see some things from his kids.
7: I've told them after Winamac, and it will be a repeating theme until this year's over, I want you to fight. 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
0: Friday night, it is our Giant FM triple header. As on WTCA, as always, you'll get Rocky football. They take on Warsaw in an oldest grudge match in Indiana high school football. Over 100 years, these two have been meeting. Brent Corbett knows the numbers don't show the season that his team's had.
8: Yeah, you know, it's frustrating as a coach just because, yeah, we've lost so many one-score games that we're so close to flipping it that, you know, we talked to the guys of, you know, if we do one thing here in this game, one thing here in this game, you know, we're probably looking at being 5-1.
0: That's Plymouth versus Warsaw on WTCA, 6:30 pregame, 7 o'clock kick on WKBI. Well, a couple of heavy hitters in the HNAC, and Mitch Columbia has the call for Winamac against North Judson. 7 o'clock the start there, 8 o'clock for the kickoff, and then on Max 98.3. Join myself and Joe McKee as we head to LaVille, and the Lancers take on Glenn in another rivalry game. But wait, that's not all. Saturday an extra game, we'll go to the academy. That's right, Joe and I doing double duty on Max 98.3. We'll have the Culver Academy Eagles taking on Rensselaer Central. That is a 1 o'clock kickoff. Our pregame will start at 12.

0: 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I'm Rusty Nixon, Giant FM Sports.
1: ABC News, I'm Wayne Cabot. President Trump suggests Iran may be linked to yesterday's attempted downing of a Fly Dubai flight bound for Tel Aviv.
2: We're working on it right now. They're being very open with us. I would say the answer based on what I'm hearing is yes, but we're working on it right now.
1: But Israel's prime minister now says it's too soon to tell if it was terrorism. The accused is in the custody of the Saudis. The pilot who was attacked is recovering in the hospital. And the plumber who landed the plane, based on a TV show he watched, says that the attacker yelled in English, "Kill me, kill me." Twice, Tennessee tried to kill death row inmate Krista Pike with pentobarbital. Twice they failed. The 50-year-old survived her date with death, although no one is saying what shape she's in now. Britain arresting a dual UK-Iranian national in the alleged weekend terror plot against a U.S.-run airbase in England. Home mortgage rates, 4-year high, 7.28 for the 30-year. This is ABC News. The attorney for rapper Rick Ross is asking fans not to prejudge his arrest this morning in Miami Beach on a felony charge of battery by strangulation. The lawyer says Ross is being wrongfully accused by an ex-girlfriend whose true motivations are unclear. An Oregon fisherman trapped under a massive rock was able to call for help thanks to having earphones in.
3: A Coast Guard helicopter rescued the fisherman who was pinned under a rock on a jetty in Warrenton, Oregon. A rock had somehow become dislodged and landed on him.
4: We're getting the rescue survivor to the aircraft now.
3: The man was hoisted into the Coast Guard helicopter, his mother posting online he was saved by his behind-the-ear headphones he was wearing that allowed him to call for help. When local rescuers got on scene, they could see with a drone he was trapped under a boulder. He was freed and airlifted from the jetty with injuries. Alex Stone, ABC News.
1: He's undergoing facial reconstructive surgery. He's 28 years old. Wayne Cabot, ABC News.
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11: Gunfire in Richmond. You're listening to Network Indiana. I'm Jake McDaniel. Three people, including one teenager, were shot this morning. Richmond police arrived at the scene around 6:15, and they say those people knew each other. At least one of those people were flown to a hospital. One person is injured after he was shot this morning on Indy's east side. It happened on North Shadeland Avenue near East 38th Street, and the cops detained another person. Spencer Schrader hit a 53-yard field goal in the final second Sunday, helping the Indianapolis Colts beat the Houston Texans 19-17. Head coach Shane Steichen.
12: I think our guys communicated very well. You know, I think they're all on the same page. We did a really good job of tackling. Third downs were good. So, you know, the run game was really good. We did a hell of a job stopping the run. Everyone, you know, tackled, fit their gaps, and we got to continue to do that.
11: The Colts ended their 9-game losing streak dating back to last season, and they now face the Washington Commanders this Sunday in London. South Bend leaders want to hear from people about housing issues across the city. The Portage Township Trustee's office is hosting a housing town hall Thursday evening at 6 at the downtown South Bend Library. Members of the Housing Task Force will be there to discuss housing conditions and get feedback on potential improvements. Organizers are encouraging homeowners and housing workers to be there and share their experiences. And Notre Dame's 49-10 win at Purdue was built in part by four defenders who made life easier for the seven behind them. Here's Len Clark.
5: The Irish recorded six sacks and held Purdue to just 40 rushing yards without needing extra defenders to create pressure. That allowed the secondary to keep more players in coverage. The defining play came before halftime when pressure produced a sack and a forced fumble that Drake Bowen returned for a touchdown. Purdue had more plays, but Notre Dame made those plays matter less. The Irish improved to 4-0 and traveled to North Carolina this Saturday. Len Clark, Network Indiana.
11: This is Network Indiana.
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18: From the Tri-County Weather Center, I'm Bill Banks on All News 1520 WKVI. 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This afternoon, mostly cloudy with a high near 81. A chance of rain showers, then showers and thunderstorms likely. Tonight, cloudy with showers and thunderstorms, a low around 57. Rainfall amounts between 1 and 2 inches possible. Looking ahead to Friday, mostly sunny with a high near 65. Currently, it's 80 and overcast. I'm Bill Banks. 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
25: This is a Bloomberg Money Minute. Authentic Brands Group is discussing an offer of more than $20 a share from Mattel that would value the toy maker at around $6 billion, according to the Wall Street Journal. Just Wednesday, Mattel named Condé Nast CEO Roger Lynch's next head after Ynon Kreiz left to become co-CEO of Paramount and Warner Brothers Discovery when the two merge. Mattel shares have dropped by more than a third just this year, but rose as much as 4.4% today before being halted after the report. Markets are all in the green, with the Dow fractionally higher, while the S&P and the Nasdaq have both gained around 0.25%. The average selling price for new cars topped $50,000 in August, with the average monthly payment likely rising to $821 last month, which would be a record for September. The annualized rate of U.S. sales in the U.S. likely dropped 2.1% to 16.3 million vehicles in the third quarter and is on pace to finish the year slightly down from 2025. That's according to researcher Cox Automotive. Dan Schwartzman, Bloomberg Radio.
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2: A record soybean yield? Really? I'm Eric Pfeiffer. This is Hoosier Ag Today News. It's brought to you by the Purdue Extension Farm Stress Team. When you're alone in the tractor, remember, you have a team of people behind you. We're in this together. Despite a weather-beaten summer, USDA raised some eyebrows by bumping Indiana's projected soybean crop to an all-time record 63 bushels per acre, up from 62 in their August report.
3: I'm shocked to go to that level. However, there are amazing looking beans out there.
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2: Castile says it's definitely a year of the haves and the have nots. 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
4: 77-year-old Arthur E. Holderman of Knox passed away September 25th. There are no services to be held at this time. Brayman and Son Memorial Chapel of Knox is in charge of arrangements for 77-year-old Arthur E. Holderman of Knox. Visitation for Gene Flugschaft will be held from 5 to 7 p.m. Central Time today, Thursday, October 1st, at Rannells Funeral Home Hamlet Chapel. Funeral services will be held tomorrow, Friday, October 2nd at 11 a.m. Central Time at St. Matthew Lutheran Church, with additional visitation to be held 1 hour prior to the service. In lieu of flowers, memorial contributions may be made in Gene's memory to St. Matthew Lutheran Church in Hamlet. 95-year-old Katie Mae Craigmile Dedloff passed away September 26th. Friends will be received from 11 a.m. until the time of the 1 p.m. service on Friday, October 2nd at the Brayman & Son Memorial Chapel in Knox. That's for 95-year-old Katie Mae Craigmile Dedloff. 62-year-old James Jim Frederick Weinbrenner passed away September 14th. Friends will be received from 1 to 4 p.m. this Saturday, October 3rd, with a Masonic service at 3 p.m. at the Brayman & Bailey Funeral Home in North Judson. That's for 62-year-old James Jim Frederick Weinbrenner. Remember, you can find complete obituary information online at WKVI.com.
18: From the Tri-County Weather Center, I'm Bill Banks on All News 1520 WKVI. 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This afternoon, mostly cloudy with a high near 81. A chance of rain showers, then showers and thunderstorms likely. Tonight, cloudy with showers and thunderstorms, a low around 57. Rainfall amounts between 1 and 2 inches possible. Looking ahead to Friday, mostly sunny with a high near 65. Currently, it's 80 and overcast. I'm Bill Banks. 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
5: Culver Lady Cavaliers soccer program continues the winning ways as they beat Logan Sport 4-0. Ava McCune had two more goals to add to her total. Of course, she is our Tyler Roth WKVI Athlete of the Week for scoring her 100th career goal last week. Boy, is she getting closer to breaking the all-time career record there at Culver. Ileana Andrzejewski, she had two goals as well, both assisted to Ava McCune. Switching over to volleyball, the Culver girls volleyball team took on Elkhart Christian Academy and fell 3-0. The Lady Cavs are 12-11 on the year and 5-3 in conference play. As that's your sports check, I'm Mitch Columbi. 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
6: AP News. I'm Ed Donahue. Before leaving the White House, President Trump says based on what he's hearing, the pilot accused of stabbing another pilot and trying to take down a plane may have ties to Iran. He was also asked if there will be retaliation if there is an Iran connection.
8: Oh, they'll be hit very hard. Don't worry. You just ask them. They know what happened.
9: The taxpayer money.
8: They'll be hit very hard.
6: Investigators are working on a motive. Earlier, President Trump told Time magazine he turned down Iran's latest ceasefire proposal because it's not good enough.
8: Now I have to make a decision. They'll either sign a very fair deal or they won't exist any longer.
6: The president told Time he may resume bombing Iran after the midterms next month, but offered no details. In Tennessee, Krista Pike's lawyer says she survived a failed attempt to execute her for the 1995 murder of a woman.
10: I think I should probably start by saying Krista is alive. Right now, we don't have a sense of her prognosis or much update on her health at the moment.
6: Randy Spivey says Pike is receiving life-saving medical care.
10: And last night, the execution team attempted to establish an IV line for an hour. I counted at least 7 needles used in her left arm alone, one of which appeared to be bent when it was pulled from her arm.
6: Tennessee Governor Bill Lee indefinitely postponed Pike's execution and ordered a review of what happened, calling it deeply disturbing. Renee Good's family is suing the government and several immigration officials, alleging wrongful death, conspiracy, and other violations. The woman's killing by an immigration officer during a federal crackdown early this year in Minnesota. Hurricane Rachel has strengthened into a Category 2 cyclone off Mexico's Pacific coast. More information at apnews.com. This is AP News. A rapper that helped put Miami on the musical map in the early 2000s has been arrested.
11: Nine-time Grammy nominee, rapper Rick Ross, was arrested in Miami Beach and charged with battery related to a domestic violence accusation. Online court records show Ross, whose legal name is William Roberts II, faces a felony charge of battery by strangulation, as well as a misdemeanor battery charge. An attorney for Ross says Ross is being wrongfully accused by an ex-girlfriend whose true motivations are unclear, and says that the 50-year-old rapper has pleaded not guilty. His arraignment is scheduled for October 22nd. I'm Lisa Dwyer.
6: A record electric rate has gone into effect in Puerto Rico as outages persist and the U.S. territory's power grid continues to crumble. I'm Ed Donahue, AP News.
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14: A boy born in Joplin, Missouri was fascinated by anything with wheels and a motor. The odds of him going on to fascinate millions with his talent? 1 in 260,000. The odds of this born racer having 157 career top 10 finishes in NASCAR? 1 in 125 billion. The odds of him winning both the Daytona 500 and the Brickyard 400 in the same year? 1 in 195 million. The odds of a child being diagnosed with autism? 1 in 68. 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
16: ABC News, I'm Wayne Cabot. The woman who survived two execution attempts by Tennessee is now getting life-saving medical care. Her attorney, Stephen Farrell, adds the state should do the right thing and drop Krista Pike's death sentence.
17: We would ask for that commutation, given the fact that she is one of the only people to survive a full attempt at execution under lethal injection.
16: The drug that failed was pentobarbital. The Saudis have handed over the Fly Dubai plane suspect to the United Arab Emirates today. President Trump is now suggesting that the attempted crashing of that plane could be linked to Iran. ABC News has learned that the U.S. military is dispatching another roughly 10,000 more troops to the Mideast to join the 50,000 who are already there. President Trump has said that new U.S. attacks on Iran may be coming. U.S. mortgage rates jumping to a four-year high last week. This is ABC News. ABC News has learned roughly 10,000 more troops are heading off to the Mideast, unclear if it's to replace the ships already there or a longer-term increase in the number of forces there. Tearful words from the partner of Renee Good as the family announced it's suing the federal government over her fatal shooting by ICE on a Minneapolis street. Becca Good says that Renee deserved better, and so does the family.
21: What happened to us should never happen to any family. No child should grow up without a parent. No one should lose their sister or their daughter. No one should have to live without their soulmate. Accountability and change, true accountability and change, is the only way to make sure that no other family has to go through what we have.
16: They're suing the top officials at DHS at the time. In the meantime, ICE officers are under new orders now. No more high-speed chases, and only make vehicle stops if they've completed specific training. I'm Wayne Cabot, ABC News.
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3: Gunfire in Richmond. You're listening to Network Indiana. I'm Jake McDaniel. Three people, including one teenager, were shot this morning. Richmond police arrived at the scene around 6:15, and they say those people knew each other. At least one of those people were flown to a hospital. One person is injured after he was shot this morning on Indy's east side. It happened on North Shadeland Avenue near East 38th Street, and the cops detained another person. Spencer Schrader hit a 53-yard field goal in the final second Sunday, helping the Indianapolis Colts beat the Houston Texans 19-17. Head coach Shane Steichen.
4: I think our guys communicated very well. You know, I think they're all on the same page. We did a really good job of tackling. Third downs were good. So, you know, the run game was really good. We did a hell of a job stopping the run. Everyone, you know, tackled, fit their gaps, and we got to continue to do that.
3: The Colts ended their 9-game losing streak dating back to last season, and they now face the Washington Commanders this Sunday in London. South Bend leaders want to hear from people about housing issues across the city. The Portage Township Trustee's office is hosting a housing town hall Thursday evening at 6 at the downtown South Bend Library. Members of the Housing Task Force will be there to discuss housing conditions and get feedback on potential improvements. Organizers are encouraging homeowners and housing workers to be there and share their experiences. And Notre Dame's 49-10 win at Purdue was built in part by four defenders who made life easier for the seven behind them. Here's Len Clark.
25: The Irish recorded six sacks and held Purdue to just 40 rushing yards without needing extra defenders to create pressure. That allowed the secondary to keep more players in coverage. The defining play came before halftime when pressure produced a sack and a forced fumble that Drake Bowen returned for a touchdown. Purdue had more plays, but Notre Dame made those plays matter less. The Irish improved to 4-0 and traveled to North Carolina this Saturday. Len Clark, Network Indiana.
3: This is Network Indiana.
26: Coach, I remember where we began.
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29: Perfecting the baton pass.
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26: But what high school sports taught me was something bigger.
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27: So thank you, coach.
28: Thanks for the tips and the time.
29: Thanks for representing our school with me.
30: Thanks for teaching me about life.
31: I'm IHSAA Commissioner Paul Nidek. Hoosier High School coaches are teaching more than sports. They're teaching life lessons. Show up for our student athletes and the coaches who teach them, and buy a ticket to your school's next athletic event. Every great story starts somewhere. In Indiana, it starts with education-based athletics. It starts here.
18: 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This afternoon, mostly cloudy with a high near 81. A chance of rain showers, then showers and thunderstorms likely. Tonight, cloudy with showers and thunderstorms, a low around 57. Rainfall amounts between 1 and 2 inches possible. Looking ahead to Friday, mostly sunny with a high near 65. Currently, it's 80 and overcast. I'm Bill Banks. 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
11: This is a Bloomberg Money Minute. Just before the closing bell, markets are all in the green, with the Dow, the S&P, and the NASDAQ all showing gains of a tenth of a percent to over a quarter percent. Manufacturing activity in the U.S. expanded in September, but at a slightly slower pace than before. Factories saw robust demand and were even able to add more workers, but they were also hit with problems such as rising costs for just about everything, as well as a lot of shipping delays caused by the Iran war. Artificial intelligence chipmaker Broadcom has agreed to lend AI chatbot maker Anthropic as much as $42 billion to lease its chips. This could allow Broadcom to convert that debt into Anthropic shares when it finally goes public, with reports today saying that could happen by as early as the week of November 9th. Disney's planning to restructure its television operation that will result in hundreds of layoffs and the consolidation of divisions. That's according to the Wall Street Journal. Just Tuesday, Disney announced layoffs of more than 300 people, mostly in human resources and information technology. Dan Schwartzman, Bloomberg Radio.
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33: A record soybean yield? Really? I'm Eric Pfeiffer. This is Hoosier Ag Today News. It's brought to you by the Purdue Extension Farm Stress Team. When you're alone in the tractor, remember, you have a team of people behind you. We're in this together. Despite a weather-beaten summer, USDA raised some eyebrows by bumping Indiana's projected soybean crop to an all-time record 63 bushels per acre. Up from 62 in their August report.
34: I'm shocked to go to that level. However, there are
0: amazing looking beans out there.
1: Soybean Sean Castile weighs in on the increased yield projection from USDA on the latest Purdue Crop Chat podcast from Hat.
0: 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And so, and there's more fields to go that are every bit of that and maybe even more.
1: Castile says it's definitely a year of the haves and the have nots. Here's hoping you are one of the haves. 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
2: 77-year-old Arthur E. Holderman of Knox passed away September 25th. There are no services to be held at this time. Brayman & Son Memorial Chapel of Knox is in charge of arrangements for 77-year-old Arthur E. Holderman of Knox. Visitation for Gene Flugschaupt will be held from 5 to 7 p.m. Central Time today, Thursday, October 1st, at Ranald's Funeral Home Hamlet Chapel. Funeral services will be held tomorrow, Friday, October 2nd at 11 a.m. Central Time at St. Matthew Lutheran Church, with additional visitation to be held 1 hour prior to the service. In lieu of flowers, memorial contributions may be made in Gene's memory to St. Matthew Lutheran Church in Hamlet. 95-year-old Katie Mae Craigmile Dedloff passed away September 26th. Friends will be received from 11 a.m. until the time of the 1 p.m. service on Friday, October 2nd at the Brayman & Son Memorial Chapel in Knox. That's for 95-year-old Katie Mae Craigmile Dedloff. 62-year-old James Jim Frederick Weinbrenner passed away September 14th. Friends will be received from 1 to 4 p.m. this Saturday, October 3rd, with a Masonic service at 3 p.m. at the Brayman & Bailey Funeral Home in North Judson. That's for 62-year-old James Jim Frederick Weinbrenner. Remember, you can find complete obituary information online at WKVI.com.
18: From the Tri-County Weather Center, I'm Bill Banks on All News 1520 WKVI. 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This afternoon, mostly cloudy with a high near 81. A chance of rain showers, then showers and thunderstorms likely. Tonight, cloudy with showers and thunderstorms, a low around 57. Rainfall amounts between 1 and 2 inches possible. Looking ahead to Friday, mostly sunny with a high near 65. Currently, it's 80 and overcast. I'm Bill Banks. 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
3: Networking Indiana Sports, I'm Kurt Darling. Indianapolis Colts head coach Shane Steichen knows it's a unique week as they head to London to face the Washington Commanders. Still, he says they need to keep it as normal as possible.
4: Yeah, I think we're trying to stay on schedule as much as we possibly can. You know, we've gone overseas 3 of the last 4 years, and doing the Thursday night trip has been well for us to try to maintain us on this East Coast time as much as he possibly can.
3: The Colts are 1-2 on the season, hoping to get back to 500. College football this weekend, No. 3 Notre Dame is at North Carolina as they look to remain undefeated. No. 6 Indiana is at Rutgers for their first road game of the season. Ball State is at home against Toledo. Purdue will head to Illinois on Saturday as they look for their first win in Big Ten play in 2 years. Head coach Barry Odom is doing what he can to keep his players in the right mindset.
7: Our last 3 opponents, they're currently 11-1. The one loss is to No. 5 Miami. So it's a pretty good group. But if you sit there and you compare in the what-if game, going backwards is not worth anybody's time.
3: The Boilers got trounced by Notre Dame last week. The Indiana Pacers are going through their usual growing pains of training camp right now, says head coach Rick Carlisle.
4: Yeah, I thought today was better than yesterday. I thought yesterday was a good day, and I thought today was even better. You know, the gold team, which is our starters, really picked it up today and really dominated today. Yesterday, they didn't have a great day.
3: Still, he says they're getting done what they need to get done. The Pacers are fully healthy at the moment as they move closer to their regular season opener against the Pelicans October 21st. The Indiana Fever had the Las Vegas Aces in Game 3 of their first-round playoff series tonight. The winner moves on and the loser's season comes to an end. The Fever beat the Aces in Game 2, 99-89 back in Indy. Tip-off this evening at 9 p.m. Eastern. Network Indiana Sports, I'm Kirk Darling.
12: Fox News, I'm John Saucier. Passengers aboard a Fly Dubai plane on the way to Israel took action to stop an attempted hijack to crash the aircraft yesterday. It didn't crash. Everyone was safe. Israeli Prime Minister Benjamin Netanyahu says the investigation is underway. Here's what he says on Fox about what they believe about this man responsible.
13: We know that he underwent Islamist radical indoctrination. That appears to be something we're gathering from the information, his personal information.
12: This plane was able to safely land in Saudi Arabia. President Trump insists the United States will make sure Iran does not get their hands on a nuclear weapon. He says oil prices will drop once the conflict finally ends.
14: Oil is coming down as soon as Iran is finished, and they're finished pretty much right now. We're getting more oil out of the Hormuz Strait now than we did before the war.
12: America is listening to Fox News.
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26: Gunfire in Richmond. You're listening to Network Indiana. I'm Jake McDaniel. Three people, including one teenager, were shot this morning. Richmond police arrived at the scene around 6:15, and they say those people knew each other. At least one of those people were flown to a hospital. One person is injured after he was shot this morning on Indy's east side. It happened on North Shadeland Avenue near East 38th Street, and the cops detained another person. Spencer Schrader hit a 53-yard field goal in the final second Sunday, helping the Indianapolis Colts beat the Houston Texans 19-17. Head coach Shane Steichen.
27: I think our guys communicated very well. You know, I think they're all on the same page. We did a really good job of tackling. Third downs were good. So, you know, the run game was really good. We did a hell of a job stopping the run. Everyone, you know, tackled, fit their gaps, and we got to continue to do that.
26: The Colts ended their 9-game losing streak dating back to last season, and they now face the Washington Commanders this Sunday in London. South Bend leaders want to hear from people about housing issues across the city. The Portage Township Trustee's office is hosting a housing town hall Thursday evening at 6 at the downtown South Bend Library. Members of the Housing Task Force will be there to discuss housing conditions and get feedback on potential improvements. Organizers are encouraging homeowners and housing workers to be there and share their experiences. And Notre Dame's 49-10 win at Purdue was built in part by four defenders who made life easier for the seven behind them. Here's Len Clark.
28: The Irish recorded six sacks and held Purdue to just 40 rushing yards without needing extra defenders to create pressure. That allowed the secondary to keep more players in coverage. The defining play came before halftime when pressure produced a sack and a forced fumble that Drake Bowen returned for a touchdown. Purdue had more plays, but Notre Dame made those plays matter less. The Irish improved to 4-0 and traveled to North Carolina this Saturday. Len Clark, Network Indiana.
26: This is Network Indiana.
29: Coach, I remember where we began.
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29: But what high school sports taught me was something bigger.
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31: That sometimes the best way to lead is by example.
34: That when we're all pulling in the same direction, we can achieve greatness.
35: That when you get knocked down, you have to get up and go again.
29: And coach, you made it happen.
34: So thank you, coach.
31: Thanks for the tips and the time.
34: Thanks for representing our school with me.
35: Thanks for teaching me about life.
0: I'm IHSAA Commissioner Paul Nighting. Hoosier High School coaches are teaching more than sports. They're teaching life lessons. Show up for our student athletes and the coaches who teach them and buy a ticket to your school's next athletic event. Every great story starts somewhere. In Indiana, it starts with education-based athletics. It starts here.
1: Culver Man has been arrested after a domestic incident. I'm Rusty Nixon, Max 98.3 FM News. June 17th at 12:48 a.m., the Marshall County Central Dispatch Center received a call from 214 West Washington Street in Culver requesting assistance for a domestic situation. Officer Larry Jolly of the Culver Police Department arrived. He was provided with information that a man and woman occupied that apartment. The man, later identified as Gregory Looney, had allegedly been consuming alcoholic beverages and left the residence before the arrival of police. Looney had allegedly broken a window on a door at the apartment. During the course of the investigation, Looney was found walking on Washington Street toward the investigating officer and exhibiting signs of intoxication. While he was being detained, Looney kicked at Jolly in the leg and continued to resist detention. Marshall County Sheriff's deputies arrived on the scene, and while being transported, Looney did minor damage to the patrol car, and as he was being placed in the deputy's vehicle, he kicked the deputy in the leg. Arriving at the hospital for jail clearance, he continued to be disruptive to others in the emergency department. He was incarcerated on preliminary charges of public intoxication, disorderly conduct, criminal mischief, resisting law enforcement, and battery of a law enforcement officer. Suspects are considered innocent until proven guilty in a court of law. Wednesday, June 17th, officers with the Marshall County Drug Task Force executed a search warrant in the 100 block of Troyer Street in La Paz. During the warrant service, two adults and two minor children were located in the residence. Officers located evidence of suspected methamphetamine use and marijuana use within that residence. The Indiana Department of Child Services responded to the scene and removed the children from that home. Amber Cole, 36, of La Paz, was arrested for possession of methamphetamine, a level 6 felony, maintaining a common nuisance, a level 6 felony, neglect of a dependent, a level 6 felony, and possession of marijuana. James Centers, 28, of Knox, was arrested for possession of marijuana and visiting a common nuisance. Suspects are considered innocent until proven guilty in a court of law. City of Plymouth will have meetings of the Board of Public Works and Safety and the Common Council on Monday, June 22nd, beginning with the Board of Works at 6 p.m. On that agenda, reports from various city department heads and a request for reimbursement from JLBS Construction. Immediately afterwards, the Common Council will hold its meeting. On that agenda, a public hearing for additional appropriations resolution and an ordinance on second and third reading for vacating a portion of the alley east of Dora Lane. First reading of an ordinance amending the fee schedule for the aviation department and a resolution for additional appropriations. Also on the agenda are updates from One Marshall County and the comprehensive plan. Both meetings are held in the council chambers on the second floor of the city building. Those attending should enter by the Garrow Street entrance. If you need special accommodation to attend that meeting, contact the ADA coordinator at 574-936-2948. Both meetings will be live streamed on YouTube. I'm Rusty Nixon, Max 98.3 FM News. 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
2: From the Tri-County Weather Center, I'm Bill Banks on All News 1520 WKVI, brought to you by WeatherTech. This afternoon, mostly cloudy with a high near 81. A chance of rain showers, then showers and thunderstorms likely. Tonight, cloudy with showers and thunderstorms, a low around 57. Rainfall amounts between 1 and 2 inches possible. Looking ahead to Friday, mostly sunny with a high near 65. Currently, it's 80 and overcast. I'm Bill Banks. 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
10: This is a Bloomberg Money Minute. Just before the closing bell, markets are all in the green, with the Dow, the S&P, and the NASDAQ all showing gains of 0.1% to over 0.25%. Manufacturing activity in the U.S. expanded in September, but at a slightly slower pace than before. Factories saw robust demand and were even able to add more workers, but they were also hit with problems such as rising costs for just about everything, as well as a lot of shipping delays caused by the Iran war. Artificial intelligence chipmaker Broadcom has agreed to lend AI chatbot maker Anthropic as much as $42 billion to lease its chips. This could allow Broadcom to convert that debt into Anthropic shares when it finally goes public, with reports today saying that could happen by as early as the week of November 9th. Disney's planning to restructure its television operation that will result in hundreds of layoffs and the consolidation of divisions. That's according to the Wall Street Journal. Just Tuesday, Disney announced layoffs of more than 300 people, mostly in human resources and information technology. Dan Schwartzman, Bloomberg Radio.
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23: This is Ty Higgins from the Ohio AgNet. 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Congratulations, Gary.
24: Come on, smile. 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
36: A record soybean yield? Really? I'm Eric Pfeiffer. This is Hoosier Ag Today News. It's brought to you by the Purdue Extension Farm Stress Team. When you're alone in the tractor, remember, you have a team of people behind you. We're in this together. Despite a weather-beaten summer, USDA raised some eyebrows by bumping Indiana's projected soybean crop to an all-time record 63 bushels per acre, up from 62 in their August report.
37: I'm shocked to go to that level. However, there are
3: amazing looking beans out there.
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3: 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And so, and there's more fields to go that are every bit of that and maybe even more.
12: Castile says it's definitely a year of the haves and the have nots. Here's hoping you are one of the haves. 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
1: Turning now to funeral arrangements. Michael Duggar Boys, 90, passed away on Saturday, September 26th at Millard's Mary Manor in Plymouth. Mike was born on April 2nd, 1936 to Alfred Riddick and Mina Lutz Duggar Boys and raised in Plymouth. On July 28, 1957, Mike married Joanne Marjorie Regal of Liberty Center, Ohio. They were married for 64 years. She preceded him in death on December 3rd of 2021. Mike owned and worked for the Pilot News for more than 40 years, was honored and was given the Sagamore of the Wabash by Governor Otis R. Bowen and a key to the city of Plymouth by Mayor Mark Center. Mike was also given Plymouth High School's Distinguished Alumni Award and inducted into the PHS Hall of Fame by the Plymouth High School's Alumni Association. Visitation will be held from 10 a.m. to 1 p.m. at the First United Methodist Church, 400 North Michigan Street in Plymouth. Memorial services will be held immediately following at 1 p.m. with Pastor Lauren Hall officiating. Mike will be laid to rest in a private graveside service at Oak Hill Cemetery. Memorial contributions in Mike's honor could be made to First United Methodist Church in Plymouth, the St. Joe Hospital Cancer Institute of Plymouth Campus, and the Cancer Society. Candy L. Schufelt passed away on Saturday, September 26th of 2026. She was born on August 10th of 1970 in Plymouth, married Michael on January 3rd of 1991 in Plymouth.

0: www.johnson-danielson.com. Judith K. Brumley, 81, passed away at her home on September 27th of 2026. Born on November 17th, 1944 in Elkhart, Judy was the daughter of Joseph and Marie Anderson Simpson. Judy married her high school sweetheart, Douglas Brumley, on March 19th of 1963. After graduating from La Paz High School, she began a dedicated career with the United States Postal Service, where she worked for more than 30 years before retiring in 1998. Visitation will be held on Friday, October 2nd, from 12 to 1 p.m. at Johnson Danielson Funeral Home, 1100 North Michigan Street in Plymouth. Funeral services will immediately follow at 1 p.m. with Pastor David Herbster officiating. Burial will take place at Oak Hill Cemetery in Plymouth. Memorial contributions in Judy's honor may be made to the Marshall County Humane Society in Plymouth. Condolences may be left for the family at www.johnson-danielson.com. Karen L. Wojcik Gibbons, 56, of Plymouth, passed away on September 25th after a long battle with cancer. She was born on December 26, 1969, to the late Aloysius Wojcik and Rita Falkowski Wojcik in Plymouth, and lived a life marked by love, devotion, and spirited personality. Karen was a proud graduate of Plymouth High School, class of 1988. Following her education, she worked at Zentas in Plymouth. Time to visit with the family will be on Thursday, October 1st from 4 to 7 p.m. at Palmer Funeral Home, Plymouth Chapel, 300 West Madison Street in Plymouth. A massive Christian burial will be held at 11 a.m. on Friday, October 2nd, with 1 hour of visitation prior at St. Michael's Catholic Church, 612 North Walnut Street in Plymouth. Procession to Oak Hill Cemetery in Plymouth will immediately follow for a graveside service. Memorial contributions may be made in Karen's name to St. Michael's Catholic Church, 612 North Center Street in Plymouth. Diane Gladowski, 84, of Plymouth, Indiana, lovingly known as Grandma Ducky to her grandchildren, passed away on September 25th. A celebration of life for Diane will be announced at a later date. Elkhart Cremation Services has been entrusted with the arrangements. Cecil R. Wilson, 72, passed away unexpectedly on Tuesday, September 29th at Indiana University Hospital in Indianapolis. He was born on August 23rd, 1954 in South Bend, Indiana, to Joe and Virginia Hodgson Wilson. Cecil graduated from LaVille High School, the class of 1973. On April 14th, 1973, he married his high school sweetheart, Pam Stockman. Together, they shared 53 years of marriage. She survives him. Cecil was proud owner and operator of Lincoln Way Auto Body for 44 years. Visitation will be held on Thursday, October 8th, 2026, from 1 to 5:30 p.m. at the Plymouth Wesleyan Church, 11203 Michigan Road in Plymouth. Funeral services will be held on Friday, October 9th, 2026, at 11 a.m. at the church, with Pastor Taylor Hulse officiating. Johnson Danielson Funeral Home has been entrusted with the arrangements. Condolences can be left for the family at www.johnson-danielson.com.
1: 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This afternoon, mostly cloudy with a high near 81. A chance of rain showers, then showers and thunderstorms likely. Tonight, cloudy with showers and thunderstorms, a low around 57. Rainfall amounts between 1 and 2 inches possible. Looking ahead to Friday, mostly sunny with a high near 65. Currently, it's 80 and overcast. I'm Bill Banks. 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
4: Weekend of football starts here on Giant FM with Thursday Night Lights tonight at 7 o'clock. We'll go around the county. We'll talk to all the area coaches about their upcoming matchups. Some of them are on the rebound. Andy Barker from Triton wants to see some things from his kids.
5: I've told them after Winamac, and it will be a repeating theme until this year's over, I want you to fight. 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
4: Friday night, it is our Giant FM triple header. As on WTCA, as always, you'll get Rocky football. They take on Warsaw in an oldest grudge match in Indiana high school football. Over 100 years, these two have been meeting. Brent Corbett knows the numbers don't show the season that his team's had.
6: Yeah, you know, it's frustrating as a coach just because, yeah, we've lost so many one-score games that we're so close to flipping it that, you know, we talked to the guys of, you know, if we do one thing here in this game, one thing here in this game, you know, we're probably looking at being 5-1.
4: That's Plymouth versus Warsaw on WTCA, 6:30 pregame, 7 o'clock kick on WKBI. Well, a couple of heavy hitters in the HNAC, and Mitch Columbia has the call for Winamac against North Judson. 7 o'clock the start there, 8 o'clock for the kickoff, and then on Max 98.3. Join myself and Joe McKee as we head to LaVille, and the Lancers take on Glenn in another rivalry game. But wait, that's not all. Saturday, an extra game. We'll go to the academy. That's right. Joe and I doing double duty on Max 98.3. We'll have the Culver Academy Eagles taking on Rensselaer Central. That is a 1 o'clock kickoff. Our pregame will start at 12:30. Big weekend of football once again on Giant FM. I'm Rusty Nix in Giant FM Sports.
7: ABC News, I'm Wayne Cabot. The woman who survived two execution attempts by Tennessee is now getting life-saving medical care. Her attorney, Stephen Farrell, adds the state should do the right thing and drop Krista Pike's death sentence.
8: We would ask for that commutation, given the fact that she is one of the only people to survive a full attempt at execution under lethal injection.
7: The drug that failed was pentobarbital. The Saudis have handed over the Fly Dubai plane suspect to the United Arab Emirates today. President Trump is now suggesting that the attempted crashing of that plane could be linked to Iran. ABC News has learned that the U.S. military is dispatching another roughly 10,000 more troops to the Mideast to join the 50,000 who are already there. President Trump has said that new U.S. attacks on Iran may be coming. U.S. mortgage rates jumping to a four-year high last week. This is ABC News. ABC News has learned roughly 10,000 more troops are heading off to the Mideast, unclear if it's to replace the ships already there or a longer-term increase in the number of forces there. Tearful words from the partner of Renee Good as the family announced it's suing the federal government over her fatal shooting by ICE on a Minneapolis street. Becca Good says that Renee deserved better, and so does the family.
9: What happened to us should never happen to any family. No child should grow up without a parent. No one should lose their sister or their daughter. No one should have to live without their soulmate. Accountability and change, true accountability and change, is the only way to make sure that no other family has to go through what we have.
7: They're suing the top officials at DHS at the time. In the meantime, ICE officers are under new orders now. No more high-speed chases, and only make vehicle stops if they've completed specific training. I'm Wayne Cabot, ABC News.
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13: Gunfire in Richmond. You're listening to Network Indiana. I'm Jake McDaniel. Three people, including one teenager, were shot this morning. Richmond police arrived at the scene around 6:15, and they say those people knew each other. At least one of those people were flown to a hospital. One person is injured after he was shot this morning on Indy's east side. It happened on North Shadeland Avenue near East 38th Street, and the cops detained another person. Spencer Schrader hit a 53-yard field goal in the final second Sunday, helping the Indianapolis Colts beat the Houston Texans 19-17. Head coach Shane Steichen.
14: I think our guys communicated very well. You know, I think they're all on the same page. We did a really good job of tackling. Third downs were good. So, you know, the run game was really good. We did a hell of a job stopping the run. Everyone, you know, tackled, fit their gaps, and we got to continue to do that.
13: The Colts ended their 9-game losing streak dating back to last season, and they now face the Washington Commanders this Sunday in London. South Bend leaders want to hear from people about housing issues across the city. The Portage Township Trustee's office is hosting a housing town hall Thursday evening at 6 at the downtown South Bend Library. Members of the Housing Task Force will be there to discuss housing conditions and get feedback on potential improvements. Organizers are encouraging homeowners and housing workers to be there and share their experiences. And Notre Dame's 49-10 win at Purdue was built in part by four defenders who made life easier for the seven behind them. Here's Len Clark.
15: The Irish recorded six sacks and held Purdue to just 40 rushing yards without needing extra defenders to create pressure. That allowed the secondary to keep more players in coverage. The defining play came before halftime when pressure produced a sack and a forced fumble that Drake Bowen returned for a touchdown. Purdue had more plays, but Notre Dame made those plays matter less. The Irish improved to 4-0 and traveled to North Carolina this Saturday. Len Clark, Network Indiana.
13: This is Network Indiana.
16: Coach, I remember where we began.
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18: Learning to time the curveball.
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16: But what high school sports taught me was something bigger.
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22: From the Tri-County Weather Center, I'm Bill Banks on All News 1520 WKVI, brought to you by WeatherTech. This afternoon, mostly cloudy with a high near 81. A chance of rain showers, then showers and thunderstorms likely. Tonight, cloudy with showers and thunderstorms, a low around 57. Rainfall amounts between 1 and 2 inches possible. Looking ahead to Friday, mostly sunny with a high near 65. Currently, it's 80 and overcast. I'm Bill Banks. 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
4: This is a Bloomberg Money Minute. Just before the closing bell, markets are all in the green with the Dow, the S&P, and the NASDAQ all showing gains of a tenth of a percent to over a quarter percent. Manufacturing activity in the U.S. expanded in September, but at a slightly slower pace than before. Factories saw robust demand and were even able to add more workers, but they were also hit with problems such as rising costs for just about everything, as well as a lot of shipping delays caused by the Iran war. Artificial intelligence chipmaker Broadcom has agreed to lend AI chatbot maker Anthropic as much as $42 billion to lease its chips. This could allow Broadcom to convert that debt into Anthropic shares when it finally goes public, with reports today saying that could happen by as early as the week of November 9th. Disney's planning to restructure its television operation that will result in hundreds of layoffs and the consolidation of divisions. That's according to the Wall Street Journal. Just Tuesday, Disney announced layoffs of more than 300 people, mostly in human resources and information technology. Dan Schwartzman, Bloomberg Radio.
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34: A record soybean yield? Really? I'm Eric Pfeiffer. This is Hoosier Ag Today News. It's brought to you by the Purdue Extension Farm Stress Team. When you're alone in the tractor, remember, you have a team of people behind you. We're in this together. Despite a weather-beaten summer, USDA raised some eyebrows by bumping Indiana's projected soybean crop to an all-time record 63 bushels per acre, up from 62 in their August report.
35: I'm shocked to go to that level. However, there are amazing-looking beans out there.
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35: 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And higher than that, and there's more fields to go that are every bit of that, and maybe even more.
34: Castile says it's definitely a year of the haves and the have-nots. Here's hoping you are one of the haves. 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
36: 77-year-old Arthur E. Holderman of Knox passed away September 25th. There are no services to be held at this time. Raymond and Son Memorial Chapel of Knox is in charge of arrangements for 77-year-old Arthur E. Holderman of Knox. Visitation for Jean Flugschaupt will be held from 5 to 7 p.m. Central Time today, Thursday, October 1st, at Ranald's Funeral Home Hamlet Chapel. Funeral services will be held tomorrow, Friday, October 2nd, at 11 a.m. Central Time at St. Matthew Lutheran Church, with additional visitation to be held 1 hour prior to the service. In lieu of flowers, memorial contributions may be made in Jean's memory to St. Matthew Lutheran Church in Hamlet. 95-year-old Katie Mae Craigmile Dedloff passed away September 26th. Friends will be received from 11 a.m. until the time of the 1 p.m. service on Friday, October 2nd at the Bremen and Son Memorial Chapel in Knox. That's for 95-year-old Katie Mae Craigmile Dedloff. 62-year-old James Jim Frederick Weinbrenner passed away September 14th. Friends will be received from 1 to 4 p.m. this Saturday, October 3rd, with a Masonic service at 3 p.m. at the Bremen and Bailey Funeral Home in North Judson. That's for 62-year-old James Jim Frederick Weinbrenner. Remember, you can find complete obituary information online at WKVI.com.
2: From the Tri-County Weather Center, I'm Bill Banks on All News 1520 WKVI. 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This afternoon, mostly cloudy with a high near 81. A chance of rain showers, then showers and thunderstorms likely. Tonight, cloudy with showers and thunderstorms, a low around 57. Rainfall amounts between 1 and 2 inches possible. Looking ahead to Friday, mostly sunny with a high near 65. Currently, it's 80 and overcast. I'm Bill Banks. 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
10: Culver Lady Cavaliers soccer program continues the winning ways as they beat Logan Sport 4-0. Ava McCune had two more goals to add to her total. Of course, she is our Tyler Roth WKVI Athlete of the Week for scoring her 100th career goal last week. Boy, is she getting closer to breaking the all-time career record there at Culver. Ileana Andrzejewski, she had two goals as well, both assisted to Ava McCune. Switching over to volleyball, the Culver girls volleyball team took on Elkhart Christian Academy and fell 3-0. The Lady Cavs are 12-11 on the year and 5-3 in conference play. As that's your sports check, I'm Mitch Columbi. 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
4: ABC News, I'm Wayne Cabot. The death row inmate who survived not one but two botched execution attempts is in critical condition. Her attorney saying what the state of Tennessee did to her last night was not just cruel.
5: It was also predictable. Krista's legal team told the state of Tennessee and the courts that her medical conditions would cause her to suffer an agonizing death. The state and the court dismiss Krista's concerns.
4: Krista Pike's attorney, Randy Spivey, saying Tennessee should now commute her sentence. President Trump suggests Iran could be linked to yesterday's attempted downing of a Fly Dubai flight bound for Tel Aviv. But Israel's prime minister says now that it's too soon to tell if it was terrorism. The hero plumber who landed the plane based on a TV show that he watched says the attacker yelled, kill me, in English. The Justice Department's reflecting pool vandalism case against the former Olympian David Hearn is off for good. This is ABC News. Astronauts lifted off this morning for a six-month stay on the International Space Station, and ABC's Faith Abube says they're going to see if they can maybe save some lives with their research.
6: The potential to make a difference when it comes to treating heart disease and Parkinson's, and also doing research for space travel. They're going to be growing crops there to see how people who go there, the astronauts who go there, will be able to survive longer in longer space flights.
4: Back on Earth, the White House South Lawn before departing campaign events in Texas in Oklahoma, President Trump was asked by ABC's Mary Bruce if he's considering granting pardons to members of his administration.
7: It's not something I'm thinking about now, but based on Biden, I can do whatever I want because he certainly pardoned a lot of people. He pardoned everybody of note.
4: The U.S. attorney in Texas says a man arrested last weekend for allegedly plotting to shoot up the state capitol was motivated by anger towards AIPAC, the powerful Israeli lobbyists. I'm Wayne Cabot, ABC News.
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10: Gunfire in Richmond. You're listening to Network Indiana. I'm Jake McDaniel. Three people, including one teenager, were shot this morning. Richmond police arrived at the scene around 6:15, and they say those people knew each other. At least one of those people were flown to a hospital. One person is injured after he was shot this morning on Indy's east side. It happened on North Shadeland Avenue near East 38th Street, and the cops detained another person. Spencer Schrader hit a 53-yard field goal in the final second Sunday, helping the Indianapolis Colts beat the Houston Texans 19-17. Head coach Shane Steichen.
16: I think our guys communicated very well. You know, I think they're all on the same page. We did a really good job of tackling. Third downs were good. So, you know, the run game was really good. We did a hell of a job stopping the run. Everyone, you know, tackled, fit their gaps, and we got to continue to do that.
10: The Colts ended their 9-game losing streak dating back to last season, and they now face the Washington Commanders this Sunday in London. South Bend leaders want to hear from people about housing issues across the city. The Portage Township Trustee's office is hosting a housing town hall Thursday evening at 6 at the downtown South Bend Library. Members of the Housing Task Force will be there to discuss housing conditions and get feedback on potential improvements. Organizers are encouraging homeowners and housing workers to be there and share their experiences. And Notre Dame's 49-10 win at Purdue was built in part by four defenders who made life easier for the seven behind them. Here's Len Clark.
17: The Irish recorded six sacks and held Purdue to just 40 rushing yards without needing extra defenders to create pressure. That allowed the secondary to keep more players in coverage. The defining play came before halftime when pressure produced a sack and a forced fumble that Drake Bowen returned for a touchdown. Purdue had more plays, but Notre Dame made those plays matter less. The Irish improved to 4-0 and traveled to North Carolina this Saturday. Len Clark, Network Indiana.
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24: 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This afternoon, rain showers with cloudy skies and a high near 72. Tonight, rain showers likely, remaining cloudy with a low around 66. Looking ahead to Thursday, rain showers likely afternoon, mostly cloudy with a high near 80. Currently, it's 67 and overcast. I'm Bill Banks. 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
5: This is a Bloomberg Money Minute. Very modest gains today on Wall Street. Investors battling back from earlier losses on rising oil prices and a decline in U.S. manufacturing growth last month after bonds began to rally and the yields fell. And on investor optimism about AI, as Anthropic is on pace to begin selling stock to the public for the first time before Thanksgiving, with a valuation of as much as $2 trillion. At the close, the Dow up 21 points, the Nasdaq added 11, the S&P was up 15, and oil back around $93 a barrel once again. A federal judge in New York today ruling that USA Today, the Daily Mail, and thousands of other news publishers can seek more than $3.2 billion in damages for the harm caused by Google's illegal monopoly on the digital advertising market. And the world's largest chipmaker, Taiwan Semiconductor, considering building a new campus in Texas, adding tens of billion dollars to new investments of chipmaking in the U.S. Tom Busby, Bloomberg Radio.
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7: We have 6 clinics now in Winnemac, Francisville, and Monterey, and Pulaski County. 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
6: So someone may be out there that says, you know, hey, things aren't like they used to be when I was young. 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
10: A record soybean yield? Really? I'm Eric Pfeiffer. This is Hoosier Ag Today News. It's brought to you by the Purdue Extension Farm Stress Team. When you're alone in the tractor, remember you have a team of people behind you. We're in this together. Despite a weather-beaten summer, USDA raised some eyebrows by bumping Indiana's projected soybean crop to an all-time record 63 bushels per acre, up from 62 in their August report.
11: I'm shocked to go to that level. However, there are amazing looking beans out there.
10: Soybean Sean Castile weighs in on the increased yield projection from USDA on the latest Purdue Crop Chat podcast from Hat.
11: 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And so, and there's more fields to go that are every bit of that and maybe even more.
10: Castile says it's definitely a year of the haves and the have-nots. Here's hoping you are one of the haves. Check out the full podcast at HoosierAgToday.com.
12: 77-year-old Arthur E. Holderman of Knox passed away September 25th. There are no services to be held at this time. Brayman and Son Memorial Chapel of Knox is in charge of arrangements for 77-year-old Arthur E. Holderman of Knox. Visitation for Jean Flugschaft will be held from 5 to 7 p.m. Central Time today, Thursday, October 1st, at Rannell's Funeral Home Hamlet Chapel. Funeral services will be held tomorrow, Friday, October 2nd, at 11 a.m. Central Time at St. Matthew Lutheran Church, with additional visitation to be held 1 hour prior to the service. In lieu of flowers, memorial contributions may be made in Jean's memory to St. Matthew Lutheran Church in Hamlet. 95-year-old Katie Mae Craigmile Dedloff passed away September 26th. Friends will be received from 11 a.m. until the time of the 1 p.m. service on Friday, October 2nd at the Brayman & Son Memorial Chapel in Knox. That's for 95-year-old Katie Mae Craigmile Dedloff. 62-year-old James Jim Frederick Weinbrenner passed away September 14th. Friends will be received from 1 to 4 p.m. this Saturday, October 3rd, with a Masonic service at 3 p.m. at the Brayman & Bailey Funeral Home in North Judson. That's for 62-year-old James Jim Frederick Weinbrenner. Remember, you can find complete obituary information online at WKVI.com.
9: From the Tri-County Weather Center, I'm Bill Banks on All News 1520 WKVI. 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This afternoon, rain showers with cloudy skies and a high near 72. Tonight, rain showers likely, remaining cloudy with a low around 66. Looking ahead to Thursday, rain showers likely afternoon, mostly cloudy with a high near 80. Currently, it's 67 and overcast. I'm Bill Banks. 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
5: Network Indiana Sports, I'm Nathaniel Finch. The Indianapolis Colts on the way to London to take on the Washington Commanders, riding high after the first win of the season over Houston.
6: It's huge. A lot of confidence builder. Obviously, a division win is huge. You know, at home in front of our home crowd is big moving forward. So we got to continue that momentum, keep that going.
5: That's Colts coach Shane Steichen. Regarding the trip overseas, Colts quarterback Daniel Jones says it's got to be just like any other game.
7: Stick to your routine as much as possible and you know, making sure you're focused on what you need to do to prepare to play. And I think we all understand it's a business trip. We're over there to play a football game, to win a football game.
5: That's the Colts and the Commanders on Sunday morning. Tonight, the winner-take-all Game 3. For the right to move on to Round 2 of the WNBA playoffs, the Indiana Fever in Las Vegas to take on the Aces.
8: Yeah, I mean, we're excited. Energy's high. We're ready to go. I feel like an elimination game last game, too. And, you know, it was our mindset, the way that we approached, the way that we came out and was ready to compete. So, same thing.
5: Fever center Aaliyah Boston. The team took a big step forward defensively. They'll need to do that again tonight.
9: And we've got to take it a level further. I thought we played about 35 minutes of really great basketball. We got to play 40. We got to play 40. And we got to know that, you know, this is a team that has a championship mindset that is going to come out and going to try to set the tone early. And we've got to be willing to be the ones who dictate and set the tone early.
5: That's the Fever coach, Stephanie White. Tonight at 9 o'clock Eastern, the Fever and Aces. Tonight in Major League Baseball, just one game remains in the wild card round. It's the Phillies and Braves with a winner-take-all Game 3 in Atlanta. Last night, the White Sox defeating the Astros to wrap up that series. Chicago now will take on the Guardians on Saturday. While the Cubs fall in San Diego, the season ends for Chicago. Nathaniel Finch, Network Indiana.
10: News. I'm Carmen Roberts. British counter-police arrest a sixth man suspected of planning an attack on a U.S.-run airbase. And unlike the others, this man is a dual national Briton and Iranian. Earlier, Homeland Security Secretary Mark Wayne Mullen told Fox News,
11: "We knew that Iran and the IRGC was going to try to do an attack, possibly on a United States asset in the U.K."
10: The other five men are out on bail. We're learning more about the co-pilot who stabbed the captain of an Israel-bound commercial jet, possibly trying to hijack it.
12: A major update from President Trump, who just gaggled in Washington, telling Fox News that Iran may be linked to this co-pilot that tried to hijack the plane over Saudi Arabia.
10: Fox's Trey Yingston, Tel Aviv. 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
14: Gunfire in Richmond. You're listening to Network Indiana. I'm Jake McDaniel. Three people, including one teenager, were shot this morning. Richmond police arrived at the scene around 6:15, and they say those people knew each other. At least one of those people were flown to a hospital. One person is injured after he was shot this morning on Indy's east side. It happened on North Shadeland Avenue near East 38th Street, and the cops detained another person. Spencer Schrader hit a 53-yard field goal in the final second Sunday, helping the Indianapolis Colts beat the Houston Texans 19-17. Head coach Shane Steichen.
6: I think our guys communicated very well. You know, I think they're all on the same page. We did a really good job of tackling. Third downs were good. So, you know, the run game was really good. We did a hell of a job stopping the run. Everyone tackled, fit their gaps, and we got to continue to do that.
14: The Colts ended their 9-game losing streak dating back to last season, and they now face the Washington Commanders this Sunday in London. South Bend leaders want to hear from people about housing issues across the city. The Portage Township Trustee's Office is hosting a housing town hall Thursday evening at 6 at the downtown South Bend Library. Members of the Housing Task Force will be there to discuss housing conditions and get feedback on potential improvements. Organizers are encouraging homeowners and housing workers to be there and share their experiences. And Notre Dame's 49-10 win at Purdue was built in part by four defenders who made life easier for the seven behind them. Here's Len Clark.
18: The Irish recorded six sacks and held Purdue to just 40 rushing yards without needing extra defenders to create pressure. That allowed the secondary to keep more players in coverage. The defining play came before halftime when pressure produced a sack and a forced fumble that Drake Bowen returned for a touchdown. Purdue had more plays, but Notre Dame made those plays matter less. The Irish improved to 4-0 and traveled to North Carolina this Saturday. Len Clark, Network Indiana.
14: This is Network Indiana.
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25: 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This afternoon, a chance of rain showers, then showers and thunderstorms likely. High near 81. Tonight, showers and thunderstorms. Cloudy with a low around 57. Rainfall amounts could reach 2 inches. Looking ahead to Friday, mostly sunny with a high near 65. Currently, it's 77 and overcast. I'm Bill Banks. 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
27: This is a Bloomberg Money Minute. Very modest gains today on Wall Street. Investors battling back from earlier losses on rising oil prices and a decline in U.S. manufacturing growth last month after bonds began to rally and the yields fell. And on investor optimism about AI, as Anthropic is on pace to begin selling stock to the public for the first time before Thanksgiving, with a valuation of as much as $2 trillion. At the close, the Dow up 21 points, the NASDAQ added 11, the S&P was up 15, and oil back around 93 bucks a barrel once again. A federal judge in New York today ruling that USA Today, the Daily Mail, and thousands of other news publishers can seek more than $3.2 billion in damages for the harm caused by Google's illegal monopoly on the digital advertising market. And the world's largest chipmaker, Taiwan Semiconductor, considering building a new campus in Texas, adding tens of billion dollars to new investments of chipmaking in the U.S. Tom Busby, Bloomberg Radio.
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2: A record soybean yield? Really? I'm Eric Pfeiffer. This is Hoosier Ag Today News. It's brought to you by the Purdue Extension Farm Stress Team. When you're alone in the tractor, remember, you have a team of people behind you. We're in this together. Despite a weather-beaten summer, USDA raised some eyebrows by bumping Indiana's projected soybean crop to an all-time record 63 bushels per acre, up from 62 in their August report.
3: I'm shocked to go to that level. 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
2: Castile says it's definitely a year of the haves and the have-nots. Here's hoping you are one of the haves. 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
4: Turning now to funeral arrangements. Michael Duggar Boys, 90, passed away on Saturday, September 26th at Millard's Merry Manor in Plymouth. Mike was born on April 2nd, 1936, to Alfred Riddick and Mina Lutz Duggar Boys, and raised in Plymouth. On July 28th, 1957, Mike married Joanne Marjorie Regal of Liberty Center, Ohio. They were married for 64 years. She preceded him in death on December 3rd of 2021. Mike owned and worked for the Pilot News for more than 40 years, was honored and was given the Sagamore of the Wabash by Governor Otis R. Bowen and a key to the city of Plymouth by Mayor Mark Center. Mike was also given Plymouth High School's Distinguished Alumni Award and inducted into the PHS Hall of Fame by the Plymouth High School's Alumni Association. Visitation will be held from 10 a.m. to 1 p.m. at the First United Methodist Church, 400 North Michigan Street in Plymouth. Memorial services will be held immediately following at 1 p.m. with Pastor Lauren Hall officiating. Mike will be laid to rest in a private graveside service at Oak Hill Cemetery. Memorial contributions in Mike's honor can be made to First United Methodist Church in Plymouth, the St. Joe Hospital Cancer Institute of Plymouth Campus, and the Cancer Society. Candy L. Shufelt passed away on Saturday, September 26th of 2026. She was born on August 10th of 1970 in Plymouth. Married Michael on January 3rd of 1991 in Plymouth. They shared 35 years of marriage. She worked as a behavioral health technician at Michiana Behavioral Health. Visitation will be held on Saturday, October 3rd from 11 a.m. to 1 p.m. at Johnson Danielson Funeral Home, 1100 North Michigan Street in Plymouth. A funeral service will immediately follow with Robert Isom officiating. Burial will take place at New Oak Hill Cemetery in Plymouth. Johnson Danielson Funeral Home has been entrusted with the arrangements. Condolences can be left for the family at www.johnson-danielson.com. Judith K. Brumley, 81, passed away at her home on September 27th of 2026. Born on November 17th, 1944 in Elkhart, Judy was the daughter of Joseph and Marie Anderson Simpson. Judy married her high school sweetheart, Douglas Brumley, on March 19th of 1963. After graduating from La Paz High School, she began a dedicated career with the United States Postal Service, where she worked for more than 30 years before retiring in 1998. Visitation will be held on Friday, October 2nd from 12 to 1 p.m. at Johnson Danielson Funeral Home, 1100 North Michigan Street in Plymouth. Funeral services will immediately follow at 1 p.m. with Pastor David Herbster officiating. Burial will take place at Oak Hill Cemetery in Plymouth. Memorial contributions in Judy's honor may be made to the Marshall County Humane Society in Plymouth. Condolences may be left for the family at www.johnson-danielson.com. Karen L. Wojcik Gibbons, 56, of Plymouth, passed away on September 25th after a long battle with cancer. She was born on December 26, 1969, to the late Aloysius Wojcik and Rita Falkowski Wojcik in Plymouth, and lived a life marked by love, devotion, and spirited personality. Karen was a proud graduate of Plymouth High School, class of 1988. Following her education, she worked at Zentas in Plymouth. Time to visit with the family will be on Thursday, October 1st from 4 to 7 p.m. at Palmer Funeral Home, Plymouth Chapel, 300 West Madison Street in Plymouth. A mass of Christian burial will be held at 11 a.m. on Friday, October 2nd, with 1 hour of visitation prior at St. Michael's Catholic Church, 612 North Walnut Street in Plymouth. Procession to Oak Hill Cemetery in Plymouth will immediately follow for a graveside service. Memorial contributions may be made in Karen's name to St. Michael's Catholic Church, 612 North Center Street in Plymouth. Diane Gladowski, 84, of Plymouth, Indiana, lovingly known as Grandma Ducky to her grandchildren, passed away on September 25th. A celebration of life for Diane will be announced at a later date. Elkhart Cremation Services has been entrusted with the arrangements. Cecil R. Wilson, 72, passed away unexpectedly on Tuesday, September 29th at Indiana University Hospital in Indianapolis. He was born on August 23, 1954 in South Bend, Indiana, to Joe and Virginia Hodgson Wilson. Cecil graduated from LaVille High School, the class of 1973. On April 14, 1973, he married his high school sweetheart, Pam Stockman. Together, they shared 53 years of marriage. She survives him. Cecil was proud owner and operator of Lincoln Way Auto Body for 44 years. Visitation will be held on Thursday, October 8th, 2026, from 1 to 5:30 p.m. at the Plymouth Wesleyan Church, 11203 Michigan Road in Plymouth. Funeral services will be held on Friday, October 9th, 2026, at 11 a.m. at the church, with Pastor Taylor Hulse officiating. Johnson Danielson Funeral Home has been entrusted with the arrangements. Condolences can be left for the family at www.johnson-danielson.com.
5: 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This afternoon, a chance of rain showers, then showers and thunderstorms likely. High near 81. Tonight, showers and thunderstorms. Cloudy with a low around 57. Rainfall amounts could reach 2 inches. Looking ahead to Friday, mostly sunny with a high near 65. Currently, it's 77 and overcast. I'm Bill Banks. For your local forecast 24/7, visit WKVI.com.
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0: Tonight at 7 o'clock, we'll go around the county. We'll talk to all the area coaches about their upcoming matchups. Some of them are on the rebound. Andy Barker from Triton wants to see some things from his kids.
1: I've told them after Winamac, and it will be a repeating theme until this year's over, I want you to fight. 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
0: Friday night, it is our Giant FM triple header. As on WTCA, as always, you'll get Rocky football. They take on Warsaw in an oldest grudge match in Indiana high school football. Over 100 years, these two have been meeting. Brent Corbett knows the numbers don't show the season that his team's had.
2: Yeah, you know, it's frustrating as a coach just because, yeah, we've lost so many one-score games that we're so close to flipping it that, you know, we talked to the guys of, you know, if we do one thing here in this game, one thing here in this game, you know, we're probably looking at being 5-1.
0: That's Plymouth versus Warsaw on WTCA, 6:30 pregame, 7 o'clock kick on WKBI. Well, a couple of heavy hitters in the HNAC, and Mitch Columbia has the call for Winamac against North Judson. 7 o'clock the start there, 8 o'clock for the kickoff, and then on Max 98.3. Join myself and Joe McKee as we head to LaVille, and the Lancers take on Glenn in another rivalry game. But wait, that's not all. Saturday, an extra game. We'll go to the academy. That's right. Joe and I doing double duty on Max 98.3. We'll have the Culver Academy Eagles taking on Rensselaer Central. That is a 1 o'clock kickoff. Our pregame will start at 12:30. Big weekend of football once again on Giant FM. I'm Rusty Nixon, Giant FM Sports.
3: ABC News, I'm Wayne Cabot. The death row inmate who survived not one but two botched execution attempts is in critical condition. Her attorney saying what the state of Tennessee did to her last night was not just cruel.
4: It was also predictable. Krista's legal team told the state of Tennessee and the court that her medical conditions would cause her to suffer an agonizing death. The state and the court dismiss Krista's concerns.
3: Krista Pike's attorney, Randy Spivey, saying Tennessee should now commute her sentence. President Trump suggests Iran could be linked to yesterday's attempted downing of a Fly Dubai flight bound for Tel Aviv. But Israel's prime minister says now that it's too soon to tell if it was terrorism. The hero plumber who landed the plane based on a TV show that he watched says the attacker yelled, kill me, in English. The Justice Department's reflecting pool vandalism case against the former Olympian David Hearn is off for good. This is ABC News. Astronauts lifted off this morning for a six-month stay on the International Space Station, and ABC's Faith Abube says they're going to see if they can maybe save some lives with their research.
5: The potential to make a difference when it comes to treating heart disease and Parkinson's, and also doing research for space travel, they're going to be growing crops there to see how people who go there, the astronauts who go there, will be able to survive longer in longer space flights.
3: Back on Earth, the White House South Lawn, before departing campaign events in Texas and Oklahoma, President Trump was asked by ABC's Mary Bruce if he's considering granting pardons to members of his administration.
6: It's not something I'm thinking about now, but based on Biden, I can do whatever I want because he certainly pardoned a lot of people. He pardoned everybody of note.
3: The U.S. attorney in Texas says a man arrested last weekend for allegedly plotting to shoot up the state capitol was motivated by anger towards AIPAC, the powerful Israeli lobbyists. I'm Wayne Cabot, ABC News.
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0: You're listening to Network Indiana. I'm Jake McDaniel. Three people, including one teenager, were shot this morning. Richmond police arrived at the scene around 6:15, and they say those people knew each other. At least one of those people were flown to a hospital. One person is injured after he was shot this morning on Indy's east side. It happened on North Shadeland Avenue near East 38th Street, and the cops detained another person. Spencer Schrader hit a 53-yard field goal in the final second Sunday, helping the Indianapolis Colts beat the Houston Texans 19-17. Head coach Shane Steichen.
1: I think our guys communicated very well. You know, I think they're all on the same page. We did a really good job of tackling. Third downs were good. So, you know, the run game was really good. We did a hell of a job stopping the run. Everyone tackled, fit their gaps, and we got to continue to do that.
0: The Colts ended their 9-game losing streak dating back to last season, and they now face the Washington Commanders this Sunday in London. South Bend leaders want to hear from people about housing issues across the city. The Portage Township Trustee's office is hosting a housing town hall Thursday evening at 6 at the downtown South Bend Library. Members of the Housing Task Force will be there to discuss housing conditions and get feedback on potential improvements. Organizers are encouraging homeowners and housing workers to be there and share their experiences. And Notre Dame's 49-10 win at Purdue was built in part by four defenders who made life easier for the seven behind them. Here's Len Clark.
2: The Irish recorded six sacks and held Purdue to just 40 rushing yards without needing extra defenders to create pressure. That allowed the secondary to keep more players in coverage. The defining play came before halftime when pressure produced a sack and a forced fumble that Drake Bowen returned for a touchdown. Purdue had more plays, but Notre Dame made those plays matter less. The Irish improved to 4-0 and traveled to North Carolina this Saturday. Len Clark, Network Indiana.
0: This is Network Indiana.
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8: I'm IHSAA Commissioner Paul Neidig. 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
9: 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This afternoon, a chance of rain showers, then showers and thunderstorms likely. High near 81. Tonight, showers and thunderstorms. Cloudy with a low around 57. Rainfall amounts could reach 2 inches. Looking ahead to Friday, mostly sunny with a high near 65. Currently, it's 77 and overcast. I'm Bill Banks. For your local forecast 24/7, visit WKVI.com.
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12: This is a Bloomberg Money Minute. Very modest gains today on Wall Street. Investors battling back from earlier losses on rising oil prices and a decline in U.S. manufacturing growth last month. After bonds began to rally and the yields fell. And on investor optimism about AI, as Anthropic is on pace to begin selling stock to the public for the first time before Thanksgiving, with a valuation of as much as $2 trillion. At the close, the Dow up 21 points, the NASDAQ added 11, the S&P was up 15, and oil back around $93 a barrel once again. A federal judge in New York today ruling that USA Today, the Daily Mail, and thousands of other news publishers can seek more than $3.2 billion in damages for the harm caused by Google's illegal monopoly on the digital advertising market. And the world's largest chipmaker, Taiwan Semiconductor, considering building a new campus in Texas, adding tens of billion dollars in new investments of chipmaking in the U.S. Tom Busby, Bloomberg Radio.
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5: A record soybean yield? Really? I'm Eric Pfeiffer. This is Hoosier Ag Today News. It's brought to you by the Purdue Extension Farm Stress Team. When you're alone in the tractor, remember, you have a team of people behind you. We're in this together. Despite a weather-beaten summer, USDA raised some eyebrows by bumping Indiana's projected soybean crop to an all-time record 63 bushels per acre, up from 62 in their August report.
6: I'm shocked to go to that level. However, there are amazing-looking beans out there.
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6: 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And higher than that. And there's more fields to go that are every bit of that and maybe even more.
5: Castile says it's definitely a year of the haves and the have-nots. Here's hoping you are one of the haves. 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
7: 77-year-old Arthur E. Holderman of Knox passed away September 25th. There are no services to be held at this time. Raymond and Son Memorial Chapel of Knox is in charge of arrangements for 77-year-old Arthur E. Holderman of Knox. Visitation for Jean Flugschaft will be held from 5 to 7 p.m. Central Time today, Thursday, October 1st, at Ranald's Funeral Home Hamlet Chapel. Funeral services will be held tomorrow, Friday, October 2nd, at 11 a.m. Central Time at St. Matthew Lutheran Church, with additional visitation to be held 1 hour prior to the service. In lieu of flowers, memorial contributions may be made in Jean's memory to St. Matthew Lutheran Church in Hamlet. 95-year-old Katie Mae Craigmile Dedloff passed away September 26th. Friends will be received from 11 a.m. until the time of the 1 p.m. service on Friday, October 2nd at the Bremen and Son Memorial Chapel in Knox. That's for 95-year-old Katie Mae Craigmile Dedloff. 62-year-old James Jim Frederick Weinbrenner passed away September 14th. Friends will be received from 1 to 4 p.m. this Saturday, October 3rd, with a Masonic service at 3 p.m. at the Brayman and Bailey Funeral Home in North Judson. That's for 62-year-old James Jim Frederick Weinbrenner. Remember, you can find complete obituary information online at WKVI.com.
8: From the Tri-County Weather Center, I'm Bill Banks on All News 1520 WKVI. 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This afternoon, a chance of rain showers, then showers and thunderstorms likely. High near 81. Tonight, showers and thunderstorms. Cloudy with a low around 57. Rainfall amounts could reach 2 inches. Looking ahead to Friday, mostly sunny with a high near 65. Currently, it's 77 and overcast. I'm Bill Banks. For your local forecast 24/7, visit WKVI.com.
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10: Culver Lady Cavaliers soccer program continues the winning ways as they beat Logansport 4-0. Ava McCune had two more goals to add to her total. Of course, she is our Tyler Roth WKVI Athlete of the Week for scoring her 100th career goal last week. Boy, is she getting closer to breaking the all-time career record there at Culver. Ileana Andrzejewski, she had two goals as well, both assisted to Ava McCune. Switching over to volleyball, the Culver girls volleyball team took on Elkhart Christian Academy and fell 3-0. The Lady Cavs are 12-11 on the year and 5-3 in conference play. As that's your sports check, I'm Mitch Columbi. 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
3: Gunfire in Richmond. You're listening to Network Indiana. I'm Jake McDaniel. Three people, including one teenager, were shot this morning. Richmond police arrived at the scene around 6:15, and they say those people knew each other. At least one of those people were flown to a hospital. One person is injured after he was shot this morning on Indy's east side. It happened on North Shadland Avenue near East 38th Street, and the cops detained another person. Spencer Schrader hit a 53-yard field goal in the final second Sunday, helping the Indianapolis Colts beat the Houston Texans 19-17. Head coach Shane Steichen.
4: I think our guys communicated very well. You know, I think they're all on the same page. We did a really good job of tackling. Third downs were good. So, you know, the run game was really good. We did a hell of a job stopping the run. Everyone, you know, tackled, fit their gaps, and we got to continue to do that.
3: The Colts ended their 9-game losing streak dating back to last season, and they now face the Washington Commanders this Sunday in London. South Bend leaders want to hear from people about housing issues across the city. The Portage Township Trustee's office is hosting a housing town hall Thursday evening at 6 at the downtown South Bend Library. Members of the housing task force will be there to discuss housing conditions and get feedback on potential improvements. Organizers are encouraging homeowners and housing workers to be there and share their experiences. And Notre Dame's 49-10 win at Purdue was built in part by four defenders who made life easier for the seven behind them. Here's Len Clark.
5: The Irish recorded six sacks and held Purdue to just 40 rushing yards without needing extra defenders to create pressure. That allowed the secondary to keep more players in coverage. The defining play came before halftime when pressure produced a sack and a forced fumble that Drake Bowen returned for a touchdown. Purdue had more plays, but Notre Dame made those plays matter less. The Irish improved to 4-0 and traveled to North Carolina this Saturday. Len Clark, Network Indiana.
3: This is Network Indiana.
6: Coach, I remember where we began.
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18: This is Kurt Lancaster from the Texas Farm Bureau Radio Network. Hoosier Ag Today's founder, Gary Troyt, was recently honored with a Farm Broadcaster of the Year Award from our National Association of Farm Broadcasting. A big Texas hats off to you, Gary. 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Congratulations, Gary, on a job well done.
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24: ABC News, I'm Wayne Cabot.
25: I'm highly disappointed, along with Tennesseans, about what happened last night.
24: The execution attempt that failed twice. Governor Bill Lee now being asked by the attorneys for Krista Pike to commute her death sentence. She's in a hospital, critical condition. Today, a judge denied Lindsay Clancy's attempt to throw out her triple murder case based on a purported lack of evidence, putting her a step closer to a potential retrial. British police today arrested a dual UK-Iranian national on suspicion of plotting a terror attack at a U.S.-run military airbase in England. And more American troops are being sent to the Middle East, roughly 10,000 more, as President Trump suggests Iran could be targeted again by the U.S. Trump saying today that Iran may be behind the attack that nearly downed a fly Dubai passenger plane yesterday.
26: I would say the answer, based on what I'm hearing, is yes.
24: He did not elaborate. Witnesses say the attacker yelled, "Kill me," in English. This is ABC News. It's October 1st, so two changes to know about in how the federal government helps feed Americans through SNAP benefits, for one thing. There's a tiny cost of living increase to the roughly 36 million people still on SNAP. About 5 million were kicked off under the president's big, beautiful bill, including more than a million children.
27: Another change going into effect. The federal government is shifting some of the financial burden of running these programs to states. Individual states will now start paying 75% of the administrative costs, up from 50%. That could amount to millions more in costs.
24: ABC's Karen Travers. Word of a tanker fire in the Strait of Hormuz today. The second time in 3 days a tanker has been hit by a projectile. International crude is up 4%, dashing hopes for relief at the pump. Prices are down 7 cents in a week for regular, but Gas Buddy's Patrick DeHaan says wholesale prices are moving in the opposite direction, so the relief may be limited. I'm Wayne Cabot, ABC News.
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0: gunfire in Richmond. You're listening to Network Indiana. I'm Jake McDaniel. Three people, including one teenager, were shot this morning. Richmond police arrived at the scene around 6:15, and they say those people knew each other. At least one of those people were flown to a hospital. One person is injured after he was shot this morning on Indy's east side. It happened on North Shadeland Avenue near East 38th Street, and the cops detained another person. Spencer Schrader hit a 53-yard field goal in the final second Sunday, helping the Indianapolis Colts beat the Houston Texans 19-17. Head coach Shane Steichen.
1: I think our guys communicated very well. You know, I think they're all on the same page. We did a really good job of tackling. Third downs were good. So, you know, the run game was really good. We did a hell of a job stopping the run. Everyone, you know, tackled, fit their gaps, and we got to continue to do that.
0: The Colts ended their 9-game losing streak dating back to last season, and they now face the Washington Commanders this Sunday in London. South Bend leaders want to hear from people about housing issues across the city. The Portage Township Trustee's office is hosting a housing town hall Thursday evening at 6 at the downtown South Bend Library. Members of the housing task force will be there to discuss housing conditions and get feedback on potential improvements. Organizers are encouraging homeowners and housing workers to be there and share their experiences. And Notre Dame's 49-10 win at Purdue was built in part by four defenders who made life easier for the seven behind them. Here's Len Clark.
2: The Irish recorded six sacks and held Purdue to just 40 rushing yards without needing extra defenders to create pressure. That allowed the secondary to keep more players in coverage. The defining play came before halftime when pressure produced a sack and a forced fumble that Drake Bowen returned for a touchdown. Purdue had more plays, but Notre Dame made those plays matter less. The Irish improved to 4-0 and traveled to North Carolina this Saturday. Len Clark, Network Indiana.
0: This is Network Indiana.
3: Coach, I remember where we began.
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8: I'm IHSAA Commissioner Paul Neidig. Hoosier High School coaches are teaching more than sports. They're teaching life lessons. 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In Indiana, it starts with education-based athletics. It starts here.
9: Governor Mike Braun has announced a temporary diesel fuel relief for Indiana farmers following a request from a group of state lawmakers led by State Representative Jim Pressel of Rolling Prairie.
10: I'm Becca Shepherd for Stark County Family Dentistry from the WKVI Information Center.
9: Pressel sent a letter to Braun this week asking the governor to allow farmers to use untaxed off-road diesel fuel for agricultural operations during the harvest season. The letter was signed by 51 other state lawmakers. Other area lawmakers who signed the letter include State Representatives Kendall Culp, who represents portions of Stark and Pulaski counties, Representative Jake Teschka, whose district includes portions of LaPorte and Marshall counties, and Representative Jack Jordan, whose districts include portions of Marshall and Pulaski counties. Pressel himself represents House District 20, which includes portions of Stark and LaPorte counties. Braun announced Wednesday this week that he is temporarily lifting restrictions on the use of dyed diesel fuel, allowing farmers and timber harvesters to use the untaxed fuel for farm-related activities. This change will remain in effect for 30 days before being reviewed for possible renewal, though the letter originally requested the relief through January 1st of 2027. Diesel prices reached a record average of $6.92 per gallon in Indiana during September. Off-road diesel, sometimes called dyed or red diesel, is generally restricted to off-road equipment and is exempt from fuel taxes. You can find the full letter to Governor Braun online at WKVI.com. Earlier this week, WKVI shared information regarding a vehicle crash that took place in LaPorte County that resulted in a fatality. The LaPorte County Sheriff's Office has released an update on the accident, stating that another individual involved in the crash has now died. The original story shared that the accident occurred on Friday, September 25th on State Road 2 and involved a Kia operated by 60-year-old Ronald O. West of Madarieville and a Ford being operated by 36-year-old Kayla M. Roche of LaPorte. The original report states that a witness observed the Kia traveling left of center lane and colliding head-on with the Ford. Roche, the driver of the Ford, was transported to a regional hospital but passed away as a result of injuries sustained in the crash. New information shared indicates that a passenger in the Kia, 88-year-old Elvin L. West of Francisville, has now also died as a result of injuries sustained in the accident. The release states that the investigation remains open and ongoing. A federal emergency management agency and Indiana 211 one-stop shop will open in LaPorte County next week to provide assistance to residents affected by the August disaster. Representatives at the one-stop shop will provide in-person assistance, answer questions, and help homeowners and renters apply for FEMA's Individual Assistance Program. Services will be provided at no cost to survivors. Indiana 211 will also be available to provide guidance on disaster resources, including transportation services. The one-stop shop will be open Friday, October 9th from 9 a.m. to 6 p.m. Central Time, and again Saturday, October 10th from 9 a.m. to 4 p.m. Central Time. The event will take place at the LaPorte County Fairgrounds Community Building, which is located at 2581 West State Road 2 in LaPorte. More information about the August 2026 disaster is available through the Indiana Department of Homeland Security's website. You can find the link to that online at WKVI.com.
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11: From the Tri-County Weather Center, I'm Bill Banks on All News 1520 WKVI. 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This afternoon, a chance of rain showers, then showers and thunderstorms likely. High near 81. Tonight, showers and thunderstorms. Cloudy with a low around 57. Rainfall amounts could reach 2 inches. Looking ahead to Friday, mostly sunny with a high near 65. Currently, it's 77 and overcast. I'm Bill Banks. For your local forecast 24/7, visit WKVI.com.
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15: This is a Bloomberg Money Minute. Very modest gains today on Wall Street. Investors battling back from earlier losses on rising oil prices and a decline in U.S. manufacturing growth last month after bonds began to rally and the yields fell. And on investor optimism about AI, as Anthropic is on pace to begin selling stock to the public for the first time before Thanksgiving, with a valuation of as much as $2 trillion. At the close, the Dow up 21 points, the Nasdaq added 11, the S&P was up 15, and oil back around 93 bucks a barrel once again. A federal judge in New York today ruling that USA Today, the Daily Mail, and thousands of other news publishers can seek more than $3.2 billion in damages for the harm caused by Google's illegal monopoly on the digital advertising market. And the world's largest chipmaker, Taiwan Semiconductor, considering building a new campus in Texas, adding tens of billion dollars in new investments of chipmaking in the U.S. Tom Busby, Bloomberg Radio.
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15: A record soybean yield? Really? I'm Eric Pfeiffer. This is Hoosier Ag Today News. It's brought to you by the Purdue Extension Farm Stress Team. When you're alone in the tractor, remember, you have a team of people behind you. We're in this together. Despite a weather-beaten summer, USDA raised some eyebrows by bumping Indiana's projected soybean crop to an all-time record 63 bushels per acre, up from 62 in their August report.
23: Now, I'm shocked to go to that level. However, there are amazing looking beans out there.
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23: 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And so, and there's more fields to go that are every bit of that and maybe even more.
15: Castile says it's definitely a year of the haves and the have nots. Here's hoping you are one of the haves. 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
9: 77-year-old Arthur E. Holderman of Knox passed away September 25th. There are no services to be held at this time. Brayman and Son Memorial Chapel of Knox is in charge of arrangements for 77-year-old Arthur E. Holderman of Knox. Visitation for Gene Flugschaft will be held from 5 to 7 p.m. Central Time today, Thursday, October 1st, at Rannell's Funeral Home Hamlet Chapel. Funeral services will be held tomorrow, Friday, October 2nd at 11 a.m. Central Time at St. Matthew Lutheran Church, with additional visitation to be held 1 hour prior to the service. In lieu of flowers, memorial contributions may be made in Gene's memory to St. Matthew Lutheran Church in Hamlet. 95-year-old Katie Mae Craigmile Dedloff passed away September 26th. Friends will be received from 11 a.m. until the time of the 1 p.m. service on Friday, October 2nd at the Brayman and Son Memorial Chapel in Knox. That's for 95-year-old Katie Mae Craigmile Dedloff. 62-year-old James Jim Frederick Weinbrenner passed away September 14th. Friends will be received from 1 to 4 p.m. this Saturday, October 3rd, with a Masonic service at 3 p.m. at the Brayman and Bailey Funeral Home in North Judson. That's for 62-year-old James Jim Frederick Weinbrenner. Remember, you can find complete obituary information online at WKVI.com.
11: 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This afternoon, a chance of rain showers, then showers and thunderstorms likely. High near 81. Tonight, showers and thunderstorms. Cloudy with a low around 57. Rainfall amounts could reach 2 inches. Looking ahead to Friday, mostly sunny with a high near 65. Currently, it's 77 and overcast. I'm Bill Banks. 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
0: Network Indiana Sports, I'm Nathaniel Finch. A trip overseas in store for the Indianapolis Colts, taking on the Washington Commanders in London this weekend. The challenge? Starting quarterback Jaden Daniels on the injury report. He might be a game-time decision, which means Indianapolis might not know who they will see coming up on Sunday.
1: Just prepare for the whole offense. Prepare for the coordinator. There's a lot of film on both of them playing. Take care of everybody else and not worry so much about the quarterback and knowing what the offense is trying to accomplish when they're out on the field. That's the best way to prepare when you don't know who's going to play. No matter what, we still have to cover, we still have to tackle and everything.
0: That's Colts safety Cam Bynum, Marcus Mariota, the backup for Washington. With two star receivers, the former Indianapolis native and Cathedral High School's Terry McLaurin, as well as Stephon Diggs.
1: The front office assembled this secondary for a reason, for teams that have a stacked receiver room. So we know that we're confident with our guys going against good receivers like that. We know it's going to be a battle.
0: That's the Colts and Commanders coming up on Sunday. Tonight, all chips in for the Indiana Fever. It's a winner-take-all game three in the first round of the WNBA playoffs in Las Vegas to take on the Aces, and the winner moves on to round two against either Dallas or Golden State. After getting blown out in game one, marked improvement from Caitlin Clark in the defense.
2: Just come out with a fire and a passion about you, and I think that's exactly what we did, and it started on the defensive end of the floor. Really adjusted well on defense, and we're going to have to make more adjustments because they're going to go back and watch the film and try to find ways to exploit what we did. But overall, I thought we just played a lot harder. We're going to need to take it up another level.
0: Both teams at full strength tonight, which was a question this week after league MVP Asia Wilson left the playing court on Tuesday. Interacted with a fan in a negative way, but the league decided no punishment on the way. Nathaniel Finch, Network Indiana.
4: Fox News, I'm John Saucier. President Trump, talking about the attempted hijacking of an Air Dubai plane from earlier this week, says he's paying close attention to the investigation into the suspect. But Mr. Trump, do you think this guy is tied to Iran?
24: They're being very open with us. I would say the answer, based on what I'm hearing, is yes, but we're working on it right now.
4: All right, well, last night's execution attempt of death row inmate Krista Pike in Tennessee failed. She survived two lethal injections. One of her attorneys, Stephen Farrell, was asked how they'll proceed, and he says he's waiting for Krista.
25: In the hopes that she does make a recovery sufficient enough to participate in this, I would like to get her input on what she wants as well.
4: Tennessee's Governor Bill Lee has ordered a pause on all executions in the state as they investigate the failed lethal injection. And a new AP Nord poll finds most Americans blame President Trump for persistently high prices. About 2 in 10 approve of his handling regarding the cost of living. 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
3: Gunfire in Richmond. You're listening to Network Indiana. I'm Jake McDaniel. Three people, including one teenager, were shot this morning. Richmond police arrived at the scene around 6:15, and they say those people knew each other. At least one of those people were flown to a hospital. One person is injured after he was shot this morning on Indy's east side. It happened on North Shadeland Avenue near East 38th Street, and the cops detained another person. Spencer Schrader hit a 53-yard field goal in the final second Sunday, helping the Indianapolis Colts beat the Houston Texans 19-17. Head coach Shane Steichen.
5: I think our guys communicated very well. You know, I think they're all on the same page. We did a really good job of tackling. Third downs were good. So, you know, the run game was really good. We did a hell of a job stopping the run. Everyone, you know, tackled, fit their gaps, and we got to continue to do that.
3: The Colts ended their 9-game losing streak dating back to last season, and they now face the Washington Commanders this Sunday in London. South Bend leaders want to hear from people about housing issues across the city. The Portage Township Trustee's office is hosting a housing town hall Thursday evening at 6 at the downtown South Bend Library. Members of the Housing Task Force will be there to discuss housing conditions and get feedback on potential improvements. Organizers are encouraging homeowners and housing workers to be there and share their experiences. And Notre Dame's 49-10 win at Purdue was built in part by four defenders who made life easier for the seven behind them. Here's Len Clark.
6: The Irish recorded six sacks and held Purdue to just 40 rushing yards without needing extra defenders to create pressure. That allowed the secondary to keep more players in coverage. The defining play came before halftime when pressure produced a sack and a forced fumble that Drake Bowen returned for a touchdown. Purdue had more plays, but Notre Dame made those plays matter less. The Irish improved to 4-0 and traveled to North Carolina this Saturday. Len Clark, Network Indiana.
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18: I'm IHSAA Commissioner Paul Nighting. Hoosier High School coaches are teaching more than sports. They're teaching life lessons. 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In Indiana, it starts with education-based athletics. It starts here.
20: I'm Rusty Nixon, Giants FM News. Judge Jennifer DeGroot from Allen Superior Court ruled on Tamarack Solar's appeal of the Marshall County Board of Zoning Appeals on Wednesday, September 30th. In her conclusion, she said Tamarack failed to preserve its issues of ex parte communication, bias, and alleged violations of due process by not raising those issues first with the BZA and then subsequently by not including these in Tamarack's specific allegations of illegality in its petition for judicial review. Even if Tamarack had not waived those issues, the court would still deny the petition for judicial review on the claims for the reasons set forth. Furthermore, the court finds Tamarack failed to meet its burden of proving it satisfied all the special discretionary use criteria as a matter of law. It's therefore ordered and decreed that Tamarack Solar Energy LLC's petition for judicial review is denied. The decision of the Marshall County Board of Zoning Appeals denying special exception use application is affirmed. Marshall County Commissioners have approved the paving projects that will be included in the 2027 Community Crossings Matching Grant Program application. During their September 21st meeting, commissioners voted to seek $1 million in matching grant funds, with the county contributing $250,000 in local money for the required 80-20 split. Commissioner Stan Klotz said the estimated total cost of the projects is $1,255,834. As noted, the county council had already approved the financial commitment letter of $250,000. Grant projects include the Donnybrook subdivision in German Township, along with several roads in the Oak Boulevard area, Oak Boulevard from State Road 331 to Yellowwood Court, Sycamore Lane from Oak Boulevard to Maple Court, Maple Court from Sycamore Lane to the cul-de-sac, Yellowwood Court from Oak Boulevard to the cul-de-sac, Redwood Court from Oak Boulevard to the cul-de-sac, and Dogwood Court from Oak Boulevard to the cul-de-sac. Also included in the application are Third Road from State Road 331 to Elm, Oak Road from the city limits to 6A, Linden Road from State Road 10 to 16th, and 16th Road from Linden to US 31. Another highway business, the contractor hired for paving 7th Road is expected to begin work any day now. Projects include paving 7th from US 30 to the county line for $289,000, 7th from Fur Road to State Road 331 for a little over $243,000. Two individuals were arrested Tuesday afternoon after a domestic disturbance at a Plymouth motel led to the discovery of a firearm, suspected methamphetamine, and drug paraphernalia. On Tuesday, September 29th at 1 p.m., Plymouth police were dispatched to the Economy Inn on North Michigan for a domestic disturbance in progress. Patrolman Thornton arrived on the scene, located the woman involved. The man exited his room with a firearm displayed in his hand. Verbal commands were given, and both individuals, 52-year-old Tomas Casares Jr. of Bremen and 55-year-old Jamie R. Cotras of Knox, were detained for the duration of that incident. During the investigation, officers observed suspected paraphernalia inside the room in plain view. Search warrant was obtained. City officers located suspected paraphernalia, suspected methamphetamine, and prescription medications. Casares was lodged in the Marshall County Jail, charged with felon in possession of a firearm and intimidation with a deadly weapon, both as level 5 felonies. Possession of methamphetamine, possession of a legend drug or precursor, and domestic battery resulting in moderate bodily injury, all are level 6 felonies, and possession of paraphernalia as a Class C misdemeanor. Cotras was booked into the Marshall County Jail for domestic battery resulting in moderate bodily injury as a level 6 felony. Both remain held at the Marshall County Jail. Town of Culver's Clerk Treasurer Karen Heim announced that Culver will hold its townwide cleanup on Monday, October 5th. Now the garage sales are done. Residents within the town limits are asked to place any items for pickup at the curb on Monday morning, keeping them separate from trash bins. Culver Utility Department will pick up items throughout the day. Acceptable items include anything except hazardous waste and tires. For more information, residents can contact the Culver Clerk Treasurer's Office. I'm Rusty Nixon, Giant FM News.
9: From the Tri-County Weather Center, I'm Bill Banks on All News 1520 WKVI. 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This afternoon, a chance of rain showers, then showers and thunderstorms likely. High near 81. Tonight, showers and thunderstorms. Cloudy with a low around 57. Rainfall amounts could reach 2 inches. Looking ahead to Friday, mostly sunny with a high near 65. Currently, it's 77 and overcast. I'm Bill Banks. 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
13: This is a Bloomberg Money Minute. Very modest gains today on Wall Street. Investors battling back from earlier losses on rising oil prices and a decline in U.S. manufacturing growth last month after bonds began to rally and the yields fell. And on investor optimism about AI, as Anthropic is on pace to begin selling stock to the public for the first time before Thanksgiving. with a valuation of as much as $2 trillion. At the close, the Dow up 21 points, the NASDAQ added 11, the S&P was up 15, and oil back around 93 bucks a barrel once again. A federal judge in New York today ruling that USA Today, the Daily Mail,

0: Wow, check this out. Another deep fryer. And I'm not sure what this doohickey is. 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But our work's really piling up here at Roberts & Son Salvage.
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8: A record soybean yield? Really? I'm Eric Pfeiffer. This is Hoosier Ag Today News. It's brought to you by the Purdue Extension Farm Stress Team. When you're alone in the tractor, remember you have a team of people behind you. We're in this together. Despite a weather-beaten summer, USDA raised some eyebrows by bumping Indiana's projected soybean crop to an all-time record 63 bushels per acre, up from 62 in their August report.
9: Now, I'm shocked to go to that level. However, there are amazing-looking beans out there.
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9: 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And so, and there's more fields to go that are every bit of that and maybe even more.
8: Castile says it's definitely a year of the haves and the have-nots. Here's hoping you are one of the haves. 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
10: Turning now to funeral arrangements. Michael Duggar Boys, 90, passed away on Saturday, September 26th at Millard's Merry Manor in Plymouth. Mike was born on April 2nd, 1936, to Alfred Riddick and Mina Lutz Duggar Boys and raised in Plymouth. On July 28th, 1957, Mike married Joanne Marjorie Regal of Liberty Center, Ohio. They were married for 64 years. She preceded him in death on December 3rd of 2021. Mike owned and worked for the Pilot News for more than 40 years. Was honored and was given the Sagamore of the Wabash by Governor Otis R. Bowen and a key to the city of Plymouth by Mayor Mark Center. Mike was also given Plymouth High School's Distinguished Alumni Award and inducted into the PHS Hall of Fame by the Plymouth High School's Alumni Association. Visitation will be held from 10 a.m. to 1 p.m. at the First United Methodist Church, 400 North Michigan Street in Plymouth. Memorial services will be held immediately following at 1 p.m. with Pastor Lauren Hall officiating. Mike will be laid to rest in a private graveside service at Oak Hill Cemetery. Memorial contributions in Mike's honor can be made to First United Methodist Church in Plymouth, the St. Joe Hospital Cancer Institute of Plymouth Campus, and the Cancer Society. Candy L. Shufelt passed away on Saturday, September 26th of 2026. She was born on August 10th of 1970 in Plymouth, married Michael on January 3rd of 1970.

0: 1991 in Plymouth. They shared 35 years of marriage. She worked as a behavioral health technician at Michiana Behavioral Health. Visitation will be held on Saturday, October 3rd from 11 a.m. to 1 p.m. at Johnson Danielson Funeral Home, 1100 North Michigan Street in Plymouth. A funeral service will immediately follow with Robert Isom officiating. Burial will take place at New Oak Hill Cemetery in Plymouth. Johnson Danielson Funeral Home has been entrusted with the arrangements. Condolences can be left for the family at www.johnson-danielson.com. Judith K. Brumley, 81, passed away at her home on September 27th of 2026. Born on November 17th, 1944 in Elkhart, Judy was the daughter of Joseph and Marie Anderson Simpson. Judy married her high school sweetheart, Douglas Brumley, on March 19th of 1963. After graduating from La Paz High School, she began a dedicated career with the United States Postal Service, where she worked for more than 30 years before retiring in 1998. Visitation will be held on Friday, October 2nd from 12 to 1 p.m. at Johnson Danielson Funeral Home, 1100 North Michigan Street in Plymouth. Funeral services will immediately follow at 1 p.m. with Pastor David Herbster officiating. Burial will take place at Oak Hill Cemetery in Plymouth. Memorial contributions in Judy's honor may be made to the Marshall County Humane Society in Plymouth. Condolences may be left for the family at www.johnson-danielson.com. Karen L. Wojcik Gibbons, 56, of Plymouth, passed away on September 25th after a long battle with cancer. She was born on December 26, 1969, to the late Aloysius Wojcik and Rita Falkowski Wojcik in Plymouth, and lived a life marked by love, devotion, and spirited personality. Karen was a proud graduate of Plymouth High School, class of 1988. Following her education, she worked at Zentas in Plymouth. Time to visit with the family will be on Thursday, October 1st from 4 to 7 p.m. at Palmer Funeral Home, Plymouth Chapel, 300 West Madison Street in Plymouth. A mass of Christian burial will be held at 11 a.m. on Friday, October 2nd, with 1 hour of visitation prior at St. Michael's Catholic Church, 612 North Walnut Street in Plymouth. Procession to Oak Hill Cemetery in Plymouth will immediately follow for a graveside service. Memorial contributions may be made in Karen's name to St. Michael's Catholic Church, 612 North Center Street in Plymouth. Diane Gladowski, 84, of Plymouth, Indiana, lovingly known as Grandma Ducky to her grandchildren, passed away on September 25th. A celebration of life for Diane will be announced at a later date. Elkhart Cremation Services has been entrusted with the arrangements. Cecil R. Wilson, 72, passed away unexpectedly on Tuesday, September 29th at Indiana University Hospital in Indianapolis. He was born on August 23rd, 1954 in South Bend, Indiana, to Joe and Virginia Hodgson Wilson. Cecil graduated from LaVille High School with the class of 1973. On April 14th, 1973, he married his high school sweetheart, Pam Stockman. Together, they shared 53 years of marriage. She survives him. Cecil was proud owner and operator of Lincoln Way Auto Body for 44 years. Visitation will be held on Thursday, October 8th, 2026, from 1 to 5:30 p.m. at the Plymouth Wesleyan Church, 11203 Michigan Road in Plymouth. Funeral services will be held on Friday, October 9th, 2026, at 11 a.m. at the church with Pastor Taylor Hulse officiating. Johnson Danielson Funeral Home has been entrusted with the arrangements. Condolences can be left for the family at www.johnson-danielson.com.
1: From the Tri-County Weather Center, I'm Bill Banks on All News 1520 WKVI. 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This afternoon, a chance of rain showers, then showers and thunderstorms likely. High near 81. Tonight, showers and thunderstorms. Cloudy with a low around 57. Rainfall amounts could reach 2 inches. Looking ahead to Friday, mostly sunny with a high near 65. Currently, it's 77 and overcast. I'm Bill Banks. 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
0: Weekend of football starts here on Giant FM with Thursday Night Lights tonight at 7 o'clock. We'll go around the county. We'll talk to all the area coaches about their upcoming matchups. Some of them are on the rebound. Andy Barker from Triton wants to see some things from his kids.
5: I've told them after Winamac, and it will be a repeating theme until this year's over, I want you to fight. 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
0: Friday night, it is our Giant FM triple header. As on WTCA, as always, you'll get Rocky football. They take on Warsaw in an oldest grudge match in Indiana high school football. Over 100 years, these two have been meeting. Brent Corbett knows the numbers don't show the season that his team's had.
6: Yeah, you know, it's frustrating as a coach just because, yeah, we've lost so many one-score games that we're so close to flipping it that, you know, we talked to the guys of, you know, if we do one thing here in this game, one thing here in this game, you know, we're probably looking at being 5-1.
0: That's Plymouth versus Warsaw on WTCA, 6:30 pregame, 7 o'clock kick on WKBI. Well, a couple of heavy hitters in the HNAC, and Mitch Columbia has the call for Winamac against North Judson. 7 o'clock the start there, 8 o'clock for the kickoff, and then on Max 98.3. Join myself and Joe McKee as we head to LaVille, and the Lancers take on Glenn in another rivalry game. But wait, that's not all. Saturday, an extra game. We'll go to the academy. That's right. Joe and I doing double duty on Max 98.3. We'll have the Culver Academy Eagles taking on Rensselaer Central. That is a 1 o'clock kickoff. Our pregame will start at 12:30. 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I'm Rusty Nixon, Giant FM Sports.
7: ABC News, I'm Wayne Cabot.
8: I'm highly disappointed, along with Tennesseans, about what happened last night.
7: The execution attempt that failed twice. Governor Bill Lee now being asked by the attorneys for Krista Pike to commute her death sentence. She's in a hospital, critical condition. Today, a judge denied Lindsay Clancy's attempt to throw out her triple murder case based on a purported lack of evidence, putting her a step closer to a potential retrial. British police today arrested a dual UK-Iranian national on suspicion of plotting a terror attack at a U.S.-run military airbase in England. And more American troops are being sent to the Middle East, roughly 10,000 more, as President Trump suggests Iran could be targeted again by the U.S. Trump saying today that Iran may be behind the attack that nearly downed a fly Dubai passenger plane yesterday.
9: I would say the answer, based on what I'm hearing, is yes.
7: He did not elaborate. Witnesses say the attacker yelled, "Kill me," in English. This is ABC News. It's October 1st, so two changes to know about in how the federal government helps feed Americans through SNAP benefits, for one thing. There's a tiny cost of living increase to the roughly 36 million people still on SNAP. About 5 million were kicked off under the president's big, beautiful bill, including more than a million children.
10: Another change going into effect. The federal government is shifting some of the financial burden of running these programs to states. Individual states will now start paying 75% of the administrative costs, up from 50%. That could amount to millions more in costs.
7: ABC's Karen Travers. Word of a tanker fire in the Strait of Hormuz today. The second time in 3 days a tanker has been hit by a projectile. International crude is up 4%, dashing hopes for relief at the pump. Prices are down 7 cents in a week for regular, but Gas Buddy's Patrick DeHaan says wholesale prices are moving in the opposite direction, so the relief may be limited. I'm Wayne Cabot, ABC News.
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13: Gunfire in Richmond. You're listening to Network Indiana. I'm Jake McDaniel. Three people, including one teenager, were shot this morning. Richmond police arrived at the scene around 6:15, and they say those people knew each other. At least one of those people were flown to a hospital. One person is injured after he was shot this morning on Indy's east side. It happened on North Shadeland Avenue near East 38th Street, and the cops detained another person. Spencer Schrader hit a 53-yard field goal in the final second Sunday, helping the Indianapolis Colts beat the Houston Texans 19-17. Head coach Shane Steichen.
14: I think our guys communicated very well. You know, I think they're all on the same page. We did a really good job of tackling. Third downs were good. So, you know, the run game was really good. We did a hell of a job stopping the run. Everyone, you know, tackled, fit their gaps, and we got to continue to do that.
13: The Colts ended their 9-game losing streak dating back to last season, and they now face the Washington Commanders this Sunday in London. South Bend leaders want to hear from people about housing issues across the city. The Portage Township Trustee's office is hosting a housing town hall Thursday evening at 6 at the downtown South Bend Library. Members of the Housing Task Force will be there to discuss housing conditions and get feedback on potential improvements. Organizers are encouraging homeowners and housing workers to be there and share their experiences. And Notre Dame's 49-10 win at Purdue was built in part by four defenders who made life easier for the seven behind them. Here's Len Clark.
15: The Irish recorded 6 sacks and held Purdue to just 40 rushing yards without needing extra defenders to create pressure. That allowed the secondary to keep more players in coverage. The defining play came before halftime when pressure produced a sack and a forced fumble that Drake Bowen returned for a touchdown. Purdue had more plays, but Notre Dame made those plays matter less. The Irish improved to 4-0 and traveled to North Carolina this Saturday. Len Clark, Network Indiana.
13: This is Network Indiana.
16: Coach, I remember where we began.
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18: Learning to time the curveball.
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20: Learning to read the quarterback.
16: But what high school sports taught me was something bigger.
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16: And coach, you made it happen.
19: So thank you, coach.
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19: Thanks for representing our school with me.
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21: I'm IHSAA Commissioner Paul Neidig. Hoosier High School coaches are teaching more than sports. They're teaching life lessons. Show up for our student athletes and the coaches who teach them and buy a ticket to your school's next athletic event. Every great story starts somewhere. In Indiana, it starts with education-based athletics. It starts here.
22: Governor Mike Braun has announced a temporary diesel fuel relief for Indiana farmers following a request from a group of state lawmakers led by State Representative Jim Pressel of Rolling Prairie.
23: I'm Becca Shepherd for Stark County Family Dentistry from the WKVI Information Center.
22: Pressel sent a letter to Braun this week asking the governor to allow farmers to use untaxed off-road diesel fuel for agricultural operations during the harvest season. The letter was signed by 51 other state lawmakers. Other area lawmakers who signed the letter include State Representatives Kendall Culp, who represents portions of Stark and Pulaski counties, Representative Jake Teschka, whose district includes portions of LaPorte and Marshall counties, and Representative Jack Jordan, whose districts include portions of Marshall and Pulaski counties. Pressel himself represents House District 20, which includes portions of Stark and LaPorte counties. Braun announced Wednesday this week that he is temporarily lifting restrictions on the use of dyed diesel fuel, allowing farmers and timber harvesters to use the untaxed fuel for farm-related activities. This change will remain in effect for 30 days before being reviewed for possible renewal, though the letter originally requested the relief through January 1st of 2027. Diesel prices reached a record average of $6.92 per gallon in Indiana during September. Off-road diesel, sometimes called dyed or red diesel, is generally restricted to off-road equipment and is exempt from fuel taxes. You can find the full letter to Governor Braun online at WKVI.com. Earlier this week, WKVI shared information regarding a vehicle crash that took place in LaPorte County that resulted in a fatality. The LaPorte County Sheriff's Office has released an update on the accident, stating that another individual involved in the crash has now died. The original story shared that the accident occurred on Friday, September 25th on State Road 2 and involved a Kia operated by 60-year-old Ronald O. West of Madarieville and a Ford being operated by 36-year-old Kayla M. Roche of LaPorte. The original report states that a witness observed the Kia traveling left of center lane and colliding head-on with the Ford. Roche, the driver of the Ford, was transported to a regional hospital but passed away as a result of injuries sustained in the crash. New information shared indicates that a passenger in the Kia, 88-year-old Elvin L. West of Francisville, has now also died as a result of injuries sustained in the accident. The release states that the investigation remains open and ongoing. A federal emergency management agency and Indiana 211 one-stop shop will open in LaPorte County next week to provide assistance to residents affected by the August disaster. Representatives at the one-stop shop will provide in-person assistance, answer questions, and help homeowners and renters apply for FEMA's individual assistance program. Services will be provided at no cost to survivors. Indiana 211 will also be available to provide guidance on disaster resources, including transportation services. The one-stop shop will be open Friday, October 9th from 9 a.m. to 6 p.m. Central Time, and again Saturday, October 10th from 9 a.m. to 4 p.m. Central Time. The event will take place at the LaPorte County Fairgrounds Community Building, which is located at 2581 West State Road 2 in LaPorte. More information about the August 2026 disaster is available through the Indiana Department of Homeland Security's website. 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
11: ABC News, I'm Wayne Cabot. What now for the Tennessee death row inmate who failed to die after two attempts with the lethal needle last night? Will she even be able to recover?
12: I don't want to get too far into her medical condition right now, but she has not spoken to anyone yet.
11: Krista Pike's attorney there, Randy Spivey, saying what happened to her was more than cruel and unusual.
12: It was also predictable. Krista's legal team told the state of Tennessee and the courts that her medical conditions would cause her to suffer an agonizing death. The state and the court dismiss Krista's concern.
11: The 50-year-old is critical, as he said, not speaking. Her lawyers say the governor should commute her death sentence. About 10,000 more American troops are being sent to the Middle East as President Trump considers hitting Iran again. Another tanker has been hit in the Strait of Hormuz today. It's the second time in 3 days. International crude is up 4% as pump prices begin to drop. This is ABC News. ICE officers have been ordered not to engage in high-speed car chases anymore and to make vehicle stops only if they've completed specific training. That change, though, comes too late for the family of Renee Good, who today sued the federal government for wrongful death. Becca Good, Renee's partner.
13: The whole world had to watch as our entire universe was destroyed. As the sunshine was my amazing Renee was robbed from us, from her children, and from her community that loved her.
11: Named in the family's suit, former DHS Secretary Kristi Noem, Border Czar Tom Homan, and the ICE agent who killed her as her SUV was turning away from him. An ICE detention center for children is going to open this month in Alexandria, Virginia, the first to hold unaccompanied minors who usually are held in shelters. The site is a former Air Force Base barracks at England Air Park. It was approved amid protests from local residents. Hurricane Rachel, now a Category 3 in the Pacific. Wayne Cabot, ABC News.
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17: Gunfire in Richmond. You're listening to Network Indiana. I'm Jake McDaniel. Three people, including one teenager, were shot this morning. Richmond police arrived at the scene around 6:15, and they say those people knew each other. At least one of those people were flown to a hospital. One person is injured after he was shot this morning on Indy's east side. It happened on North Shadeland Avenue near East 38th Street, and the cops detained another person. Spencer Schrader hit a 53-yard field goal in the final second Sunday, helping the Indianapolis Colts beat the Houston Texans 19-17. Head coach Shane Steichen.
20: I think our guys communicated very well. You know, I think they're all on the same page. We did a really good job of tackling. Third downs were good. So, you know, the run game was really good. We did a hell of a job stopping the run. Everyone, you know, tackled, fit their gaps, and we got to continue to do that.
17: The Colts ended their 9-game losing streak dating back to last season, and they now face the Washington Commanders this Sunday in London. South Bend leaders want to hear from people about housing issues across the city. The Portage Township Trustee's office is hosting a housing town hall Thursday evening at 6 at the downtown South Bend Library. Members of the Housing Task Force will be there to discuss housing conditions and get feedback on potential improvements. Organizers are encouraging homeowners and housing workers to be there and share their experiences. And Notre Dame's 49-10 win at Purdue was built in part by four defenders who made life easier for the seven behind them. Here's Len Clark.
21: The Irish recorded six sacks and held Purdue to just 40 rushing yards without needing extra defenders to create pressure. That allowed the secondary to keep more players in coverage. The defining play came before halftime when pressure produced a sack and a forced fumble that Drake Bowen returned for a touchdown. Purdue had more plays, but Notre Dame made those plays matter less. The Irish improved to 4-0 and traveled to North Carolina this Saturday. Len Clark, Network Indiana.
17: This is Network Indiana.
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27: I'm IHSAA Commissioner Paul Nydig. Hoosier High School coaches are teaching more than sports. They're teaching life lessons. 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In Indiana, it starts with education-based athletics. It starts here.
28: Governor Mike Braun has announced a temporary diesel fuel relief for Indiana farmers following a request from a group of state lawmakers led by State Representative Jim Pressel of Rolling Prairie.
29: I'm Becca Shepherd for Stark County Family Dentistry from the WKVI Information Center.
28: Pressel sent a letter to Braun this week asking the governor to allow farmers to use untaxed off-road diesel fuel for agricultural operations during the harvest season. The letter was signed by 51 other state lawmakers. Other area lawmakers who signed the letter include State Representatives Kendall Culp, who represents portions of Stark and Pulaski counties. Representative Jake Teschka, whose district includes portions of LaPorte and Marshall counties. And Representative Jack Jordan, whose districts include portions of Marshall and Pulaski counties. Pressel himself represents House District 20, which includes portions of Stark and LaPorte counties. Braun announced Wednesday this week that he is temporarily lifting restrictions on the use of dyed diesel fuel, allowing farmers and timber harvesters to use the untaxed fuel for farm-related activities. This change will remain in effect for 30 days before being reviewed for possible renewal, though the letter originally requested the relief through January 1st of 2027. Diesel prices reached a record average of $6.92 per gallon in Indiana during September. Off-road diesel, sometimes called dyed or red diesel, is generally restricted to off-road equipment and is exempt from fuel taxes. You can find the full letter to Governor Braun online at WKVI.com. Earlier this week, WKVI shared information regarding a vehicle crash that took place in LaPorte County that resulted in a fatality. The LaPorte County Sheriff's Office has released an update on the accident, stating that another individual involved in the crash has now died. The original story shared that the accident occurred on Friday, September 25th on State Road 2 and involved a Kia operated by 60-year-old Ronald O. West of Madarieville and a Ford being operated by 36-year-old Kayla M. Roche of LaPorte. The original report states that a witness observed the Kia traveling left of center lane and colliding head-on with the Ford. Roche, the driver of the Ford, was transported to a regional hospital but passed away as a result of injuries sustained in the crash. New information shared indicates that a passenger in the Kia, 88-year-old Elvin L. West of Francisville, has now also died as a result of injuries sustained in the accident. The release states that the investigation remains open and ongoing. A federal emergency management agency and Indiana 211 one-stop shop will open in LaPorte County next week to provide assistance to residents affected by the August disaster. Representatives at the one-stop shop will provide in-person assistance, answer questions, and help homeowners and renters apply for FEMA's Individual Assistance Program. Services will be provided at no cost to survivors. Indiana 211 will also be available to provide guidance on disaster resources, including transportation services. The one-stop shop will be open Friday, October 9th from 9 a.m. to 6 p.m. Central Time, and again Saturday, October 10th from 9 a.m. to 4 p.m. Central Time. The event will take place at the LaPorte County Fairgrounds Community Building, which is located at 2581 West State Road 2 in LaPorte. More information about the August 2026 disaster is available through the Indiana Department of Homeland Security's website. You can find the link to that online at WKVI.com.
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1: From the Tri-County Weather Center, I'm Bill Banks on All News 1520 WKVI. 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Tonight, there's a 40% chance of rain under cloudy skies, low 65. Tomorrow, mostly cloudy, scattered showers, high 77. Tomorrow night, rain showers and storms, low 58. Saturday, sunny skies with a high in the upper 60s. I'm Bill Banks. For your local forecast 24/7, visit WKVI.com.
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9: Chief Meteorologist Ryan Martin says a window of dry weather is unfolding for harvest over the weekend.
11: 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As we move through the weekend, we are pleasant with a cool shot of air coming in to start next week, but good evaporation going all the way through this weekend and next week. I have no major concerns on getting back into the field. 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
28: 77-year-old Arthur E. Holderman of Knox passed away September 25th. There are no services to be held at this time. Brayman & Son Memorial Chapel of Knox is in charge of arrangements for 77-year-old Arthur E. Holderman of Knox. Visitation for Gene Flugschaft will be held from 5 to 7 p.m. Central Time today, Thursday, October 1st, at Randall's Funeral Home Hamlet Chapel. Funeral services will be held tomorrow, Friday, October 2nd at 11 a.m. Central Time at St. Matthew Lutheran Church, with additional visitation to be held 1 hour prior to the service. In lieu of flowers, memorial contributions may be made in Gene's memory to St. Matthew Lutheran Church in Hamlet. 95-year-old Katie Mae Craigmile Dedloff passed away September 26th. Friends will be received from 11 a.m. until the time of the 1 p.m. service on Friday, October 2nd at the Brayman & Son Memorial Chapel in Knox. That's for 95-year-old Katie Mae Craigmile Dedloff. 62-year-old James Jim Frederick Weinbrenner passed away September 14th. Friends will be received from 1 to 4 p.m. this Saturday, October 3rd, with a Masonic service at 3 p.m. at the Brayman & Bailey Funeral Home in North Judson. That's for 62-year-old James Jim Frederick Weinbrenner. Remember, you can find complete obituary information online at WKVI.com.
1: 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Tonight, there's a 40% chance of rain under cloudy skies, low 65. Tomorrow, mostly cloudy, scattered showers, high 77. Tomorrow night, rain showers and storms, low 58. Saturday, sunny skies with a high in the upper 60s. I'm Bill Banks. For your local forecast 24/7, visit WKVI.com.
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0: Network Indiana Sports, I'm Nathaniel Finch. The Indianapolis Colts on the way to London to take on the Washington Commanders, riding high after the first win of the season over Houston.
12: It's huge. A lot of confidence builder. Obviously, a division win is huge. You know, at home in front of our home crowd is big moving forward. So we got to continue that momentum, keep that going.
0: That's Colts coach Shane Steichen. Regarding the trip overseas, Colts quarterback Daniel Jones says it's got to be just like any other game.
13: Stick to your routine as much as possible and you know, making sure you're focused on what you need to do to prepare to play. And I think we all understand it's a business trip. We're over there to play a football game, to win a football game.
0: That's the Colts and the Commanders on Sunday morning. Tonight, the winner take all game 3 for the right to move on to round 2 of the WNBA playoffs. The Indiana Fever in Las Vegas to take on the Aces.
15: Yeah, I mean, we're excited. Energy's high. We're ready to go. I feel like an elimination game, last game too. And, you know, it was our mindset, the way that we approached, the way that we came out and was ready to compete. So, same thing.
0: Fever center Aaliyah Boston. The team took a big step forward defensively. They'll need to do that again tonight.
15: And we've got to take it a level further. I thought we played about 35 minutes of really great basketball. We got to play 40. We got to play 40. And we got to know that, you know, this is a team that has a championship mindset that is going to come out and going to try to set the tone early. And we've got to be willing to be the ones who dictate and set the tone early.
0: That's the Fever coach, Stephanie White. Tonight at 9 o'clock Eastern, the Fever and Aces. Tonight in Major League Baseball, just one game remains in the wild card round. It's the Phillies and Braves with a winner-take-all Game 3 in Atlanta. Last night, the White Sox defeating the Astros to wrap up that series. Chicago now will take on the Guardians on Saturday. While the Cubs fall in San Diego, the season ends for Chicago. Nathaniel Finch, Network Indiana.
16: Fox News, I'm John Saucier. President Trump, talking about the attempted hijacking of an Air Dubai plane from earlier this week, says he's paying close attention to the investigation into the suspect. But Mr. Trump, do you think this guy is tied to Iran?
17: They're being very open with us. I would say the answer, based on what I'm hearing, is yes, but we're working on it right now.
16: All right, well, last night's execution attempt of death row inmate Krista Pike in Tennessee failed. She survived 2 lethal injections. One of her attorneys, Stephen Farrell, was asked how they'll proceed, and he says he's waiting for Krista.
18: In the hopes that she does make a recovery sufficient enough to participate in this, I would like to get her input on what she wants as well.
16: Tennessee's Governor Bill Lee has ordered a pause on all executions in the state as they investigate the failed lethal injection. And a new AP Nord poll finds most Americans blame President Trump for persistently high prices. About 2 in 10 approve of his handling regarding the cost of living. 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
5: gunfire in Richmond. You're listening to Network Indiana. I'm Jake McDaniel. Three people, including one teenager, were shot this morning. Richmond police arrived at the scene around 6:15, and they say those people knew each other. At least one of those people were flown to a hospital. One person is injured after he was shot this morning on Indy's east side. It happened on North Shadeland Avenue near East 38th Street, and the cops detained another person. Spencer Schrader hit a 53-yard field goal in the final second Sunday, helping the Indianapolis Colts beat the Houston Texans 19-17. Head coach Shane Steichen.
12: I think our guys communicated very well. You know, I think they're all on the same page. We did a really good job of tackling. Third downs were good. So, you know, the run game was really good. We did a hell of a job stopping the run. Everyone, you know, tackled, fit their gaps, and we got to continue to do that.
5: The Colts ended their 9-game losing streak dating back to last season, and they now face the Washington Commanders this Sunday in London. South Bend leaders want to hear from people about housing issues across the city. The Portage Township Trustee's office is hosting a housing town hall Thursday evening at 6 at the downtown South Bend Library. Members of the Housing Task Force will be there to discuss housing conditions and get feedback on potential improvements. Organizers are encouraging homeowners and housing workers to be there and share their experiences. And Notre Dame's 49-10 win at Purdue was built in part by four defenders who made life easier for the seven behind them. Here's Len Clark.
6: The Irish recorded six sacks and held Purdue to just 40 rushing yards without needing extra defenders to create pressure. That allowed the secondary to keep more players in coverage. The defining play came before halftime when pressure produced a sack and a forced fumble that Drake Bowen returned for a touchdown. Purdue had more plays, but Notre Dame made those plays matter less. The Irish improved to 4-0 and traveled to North Carolina this Saturday. Len Clark, Network Indiana.
5: This is Network Indiana.
7: Coach, I remember where we began.
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26: I'm IHSAA Commissioner Paul Nighy. Hoosier High School coaches are teaching more than sports. They're teaching life lessons. 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In Indiana, it starts with education-based athletics. 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
27: 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Judge Jennifer DeGroote from Allen Superior Court ruled on Tamarack Solar's appeal of the Marshall County Board of Zoning Appeals on Wednesday, September 30th. In her conclusion, she said Tamarack failed to preserve its issues of ex parte communication, bias, and alleged violations of due process by not raising those issues first with the BZA and then subsequently by not including these in Tamarack's specific allegations of illegality in its petition for judicial review. Even if Tamarack had not waived those issues, the court would still deny the petition for judicial review on the claims for the reasons set forth. Furthermore, the court finds Tamarack failed to meet its burden of proving it satisfied all the special discretionary use criteria as a matter of law. It's therefore ordered and decreed that Tamarack Solar Energy LLC's petition for judicial review is denied. The decision of the Marshall County Board of Zoning Appeals denying special exception use application is affirmed. Marshall County Commissioners have approved the paving projects that will be included in the 2027 Community Crossings Matching Grant Program application. During their September 21st meeting, commissioners voted to seek $1 million in matching grant funds, with the county contributing $250,000 in local money for the required 80-20 split. Commissioner Stan Klotz said the estimated total cost of the projects is $1,255,834. As noted, the county council had already approved the financial commitment letter of $250,000. Grant projects include the Donnybrook subdivision in German Township, along with several roads in the Oak Boulevard area Oak Boulevard from State Road 331 to Yellowwood Court, Sycamore Lane from Oak Boulevard to Maple Court, Maple Court from Sycamore Lane to the cul-de-sac, Yellowwood Court from Oak Boulevard to the cul-de-sac, Redwood Court from Oak Boulevard to the cul-de-sac, and Dogwood Court from Oak Boulevard to the cul-de-sac. Also included in the application are Third Road from State Road 331 to Elm, Oak Road from the city limits to 6A, Linden Road from State Road 10 to 16th, and 16th Road from Linden to US 31. Another highway business, the contractor hired for paving 7th Road is expected to begin work any day now. Projects include paving 7th from US 30 to the county line for $289,000, 7th from Fur Road to State Road 331 for a little over $243,000. Two individuals were arrested Tuesday afternoon after a domestic disturbance at a Plymouth motel led to the discovery of a firearm, suspected methamphetamine, and drug paraphernalia. On Tuesday, September 29th at 1 p.m., Plymouth police were dispatched to the Economy Inn on North Michigan for a domestic disturbance in progress. Patrolman Thornton arrived on the scene, located the woman involved. The man exited his room with a firearm displayed in his hand. Verbal commands were given, and both individuals, 52-year-old Tomas Casares Jr. of Bremen and 55-year-old Jamie R. Cotras of Knox, were detained for the duration of that incident. During the investigation, officers observed suspected paraphernalia inside the room in plain view. Search warrant was obtained. City officers located suspected paraphernalia, suspected methamphetamine, and prescription medications. Casares was lodged in the Marshall County Jail, charged with felon in possession of a firearm and intimidation with a deadly weapon, both as level 5 felonies. Possession of methamphetamine, possession of a legend drug or precursor, and domestic battery resulting in moderate bodily injury, all are level 6 felonies, and possession of paraphernalia as a Class C misdemeanor. Cotras was booked into the Marshall County Jail for domestic battery resulting in moderate bodily injury as a level 6 felony. Both remain held at the Marshall County Jail. Town of Culver's Clerk Treasurer Karen Heim announced that Culver will hold its townwide cleanup on Monday, October 5th. Now the garage sales are done. Residents within the town limits are asked to place any items for pickup at the curb on Monday morning, keeping them separate from trash bins. Culver Utility Department will pick up items throughout the day. Acceptable items include anything except hazardous waste and tires. For more information, residents can contact the Culver Clerk Treasurer's Office. I'm Rusty Nixon, Giant FM News.
1: From the Tri-County Weather Center, I'm Bill Banks on All News 1520 WKVI. 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Tonight, there's a 40% chance of rain under cloudy skies, low 65. Tomorrow, mostly cloudy, scattered showers, high 77. Tomorrow night, rain showers and storms, low 58. Saturday, sunny skies with a high in the upper 60s. I'm Bill Banks. For your local forecast 24/7, visit WKVI.com.
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5: This is Ty Higgins from the Ohio AgNet. 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Gary was really surprised by the honor, but I can tell you many of us weren't. 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Congratulations, Gary.
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12: 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As we move through the weekend, we are pleasant with a cool shot of air coming in to start next week, but good evaporation going all the way through this weekend and next week. I have no major concerns on getting back into the field. 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
13: Turning now to funeral arrangements. Michael Duggar Boys, 90, passed away on Saturday, September 26th at Millard's Mary Manor in Plymouth. Mike was born on April 2nd, 1936 to Alfred Riddick and Mina Lutz Duggar Boys and raised in Plymouth. On July 28th, 1957, Mike married Joanne Marjorie Regal of Liberty Center, Ohio. They were married for 64 years. She preceded him in death on December 3rd of 2021. Mike owned and worked for the Pilot News for more than 40 years, was honored and was given the Sagamore of the Wabash by Governor Otis R. Bowen and a key to the city of Plymouth by Mayor Mark Center. Mike was also given Plymouth High School's Distinguished Alumni Award and inducted into the PHS Hall of Fame by the Plymouth High School's Alumni Association. Visitation will be held from 10 a.m. to 1 p.m. at the First United Methodist Church, 400 North Michigan Street in Plymouth. Memorial services will be held immediately following at 1 p.m. with Pastor Lauren Hall officiating. Mike will be laid to rest in a private graveside service at Oak Hill Cemetery. Memorial contributions in Mike's honor can be made to First United Methodist Church in Plymouth, the St. Joe Hospital Cancer Institute of Plymouth Campus, and the Cancer Society. Candy L. Schufelt passed away on Saturday, September 26th of 2026. She was born on August 10th of 1970 in Plymouth, married Michael on January 3rd of 1991 in Plymouth. They shared 35 years of marriage. She worked as a behavioral health technician at Michiana Behavioral Health. Visitation will be held.

0: on Saturday, October 3rd, from 11 a.m. to 1 p.m. at Johnson Danielson Funeral Home, 1100 North Michigan Street in Plymouth. A funeral service will immediately follow with Robert Isom officiating. Burial will take place at New Oak Hill Cemetery in Plymouth. Johnson Danielson Funeral Home has been entrusted with the arrangements. Condolences can be left for the family at www.johnson-danielson.com. Judith K. Brumley, 81, passed away at her home on September 27th of 2026. Born on November 17th, 1944 in Elkhart, Judy was the daughter of Joseph and Marie Anderson Simpson. Judy married her high school sweetheart, Douglas Brumley, on March 19th of 1963. After graduating from La Paz High School, she began a dedicated career with the United States Postal Service, where she worked for more than 30 years before retiring in 1998. Visitation will be held on Friday, October 2nd, from 12 to 1 p.m. at Johnson Danielson Funeral Home, 1100 North Michigan Street in Plymouth. Funeral services will immediately follow at 1 p.m. with Pastor David Herbster officiating. Burial will take place at Oak Hill Cemetery in Plymouth. Memorial contributions in Judy's honor may be made to the Marshall County Humane Society in Plymouth. Condolences may be left for the family at www.johnson-danielson.com. Karen L. Wojcik Gibbons, 56, of Plymouth, passed away on September 25th after a long battle with cancer. She was born on December 26, 1969, to the late Aloysius Wojcik and Rita Falkowski Wojcik in Plymouth, and lived a life marked by love, devotion, and spirited personality. Karen was a proud graduate of Plymouth High School, class of 1988. Following her education, she worked at Zentas in Plymouth. Time to visit with the family will be on Thursday, October 1st from 4 to 7 p.m. at Palmer Funeral Home, Plymouth Chapel, 300 West Madison Street in Plymouth. A mass of Christian burial will be held at 11 a.m. on Friday, October 2nd, with 1 hour of visitation prior at St. Michael's Catholic Church, 612 North Walnut Street in Plymouth. Procession to Oak Hill Cemetery in Plymouth will immediately follow for a graveside service. Memorial contributions may be made in Karen's name to St. Michael's Catholic Church, 612 North Center Street in Plymouth. Diane Gladowski, 84, of Plymouth, Indiana, lovingly known as Grandma Ducky to her grandchildren, passed away on September 25th. A celebration of life for Diane will be announced at a later date. Elkhart Cremation Services has been entrusted with the arrangements. Cecil R. Wilson, 72, passed away unexpectedly on Tuesday, September 29th at Indiana University Hospital in Indianapolis. He was born on August 23rd, 1954 in South Bend, Indiana, to Joe and Virginia Hodgson Wilson. Cecil graduated from LaVille High School, the class of 1973. On April 14th, 1973, he married his high school sweetheart, Pam Stockman. Together, they shared 53 years of marriage. She survives him. Cecil was proud owner and operator of Lincoln Way Auto Body for 44 years. Visitation will be held on Thursday, October 8th, 2026, from 1 to 5:30 p.m. at the Plymouth Wesleyan Church, 11203 Michigan Road in Plymouth. Funeral services will be held on Friday, October 9th, 2026, at 11 a.m. at the church with Pastor Taylor Hulse officiating. Johnson Danielson Funeral Home has been entrusted with the arrangements. Condolences can be left for the family at www.johnson-danielson.com.
1: From the Tri-County Weather Center, I'm Bill Banks on All News 1520 WKVI. 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Tonight, there's a 40% chance of rain under cloudy skies, low 65. Tomorrow, mostly cloudy, scattered showers, high 77. Tomorrow night, rain showers and storms, low 58. Saturday, sunny skies with a high in the upper 60s. I'm Bill Banks. For your local forecast 24/7, visit WKVI.com.
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0: Weekend of football starts here on Giant FM with Thursday Night Lights tonight at 7 o'clock. We'll go around the county. We'll talk to all the area coaches about their upcoming matchups. Some of them are on the rebound. Andy Barker from Triton wants to see some things from his kids.
6: I've told them after Winamac, and it will be a repeating theme until this year's over, I want you to fight. 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
0: Friday night, it is our Giant FM triple header. As on WTCA, as always, you'll get Rocky football. They take on Warsaw in an oldest grudge match in Indiana high school football. Over 100 years, these two have been meeting. Brent Corbett knows the numbers don't show the season that his team's had.
7: Yeah, you know, it's frustrating as a coach just because, yeah, we've lost so many one-score games that we're so close to flipping it that, you know, we talked to the guys of, you know, if we do one thing here in this game, one thing here in this game, you know, we're probably looking at being 5-1.
0: That's Plymouth versus Warsaw on WTCA, 6:30 pregame, 7 o'clock kick on WKBI. Well, a couple of heavy hitters in the HNAC, and Mitch Columbia has the call for Winamac against North Judson. 7 o'clock the start there, 8 o'clock for the kickoff, and then on Max 98.3. Join myself and Joe McKee as we head to LaVille, and the Lancers take on Glenn in another rivalry game. But wait, that's not all. Saturday, an extra game. We'll go to the academy. That's right. Joe and I doing double duty on Max 98.3. We'll have the Culver Academy Eagles taking on Rensselaer Central. That is a 1 o'clock kickoff. Our pregame will start at 12:30. Big weekend of football once again on Giant FM. I'm Rusty Nixon, Giant FM Sports.
8: ABC News, I'm Wayne Cabot. What now for the Tennessee death row inmate who failed to die after 2 attempts with the lethal needle last night? Will she even be able to recover?
9: I don't want to get too far into her medical condition right now, but she has not spoken to anyone yet.
8: Krista Pike's attorney there, Randy Spivey, saying what happened to her was more than cruel and unusual.
9: It was also predictable. Krista's legal team told the state of Tennessee and the court that her medical conditions would cause her to suffer an agonizing death. The state and the court dismiss Krista's concern.
8: The 50-year-old is critical, as he said, not speaking. Her lawyers say the governor should commute her death sentence. About 10,000 more American troops are being sent to the Middle East as President Trump considers hitting Iran again. Another tanker has been hit in the Strait of Hormuz today. It's the second time in 3 days. International crude is up 4% as pump prices begin to drop. This is ABC News. ICE officers have been ordered not to engage in high-speed car chases anymore and to make vehicle stops only if they've completed specific training. That change, though, comes too late for the family of Renee Good, who today sued the federal government for wrongful death. Becca Good, Renee's partner.
10: The whole world had to watch as our entire universe was destroyed. As the sunshine was my amazing Renee was robbed from us, from her children, and from her community that loved her.
8: Named in the family's suit, former DHS Secretary Kristi Noem, Border Czar Tom Homan, and the ICE agent who killed her as her SUV was turning away from him. An ICE detention center for children is going to open this month in Alexandria, Virginia, the first to hold unaccompanied minors who usually are held in shelters. The site is a former Air Force base barracks at England Air Park. It was approved amid protests from local residents. Hurricane Rachel, now a Category 3 in the Pacific. Wayne Cabot, ABC News.
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14: Gunfire in Richmond. You're listening to Network Indiana. I'm Jake McDaniel. Three people, including one teenager, were shot this morning. Richmond police arrived at the scene around 6:15, and they say those people knew each other. At least one of those people were flown to a hospital. One person is injured after he was shot this morning on Indy's east side. It happened on North Shadeland Avenue near East 38th Street, and the cops detained another person. Spencer Schrader hit a 53-yard field goal in the final second Sunday, helping the Indianapolis Colts beat the Houston Texans 19-17. Head coach Shane Steichen.
15: I think our guys communicated very well. You know, I think they're all on the same page. We did a really good job of tackling. Third downs were good. So, you know, the run game was really good. We did a hell of a job stopping the run. Everyone, you know, tackled, fit their gaps, and we got to continue to do that.
14: The Colts ended their 9-game losing streak dating back to last season, and they now face the Washington Commanders this Sunday in London. South Bend leaders want to hear from people about housing issues across the city. The Portage Township Trustee's office is hosting a housing town hall Thursday evening at 6 at the downtown South Bend Library. Members of the housing task force will be there to discuss housing conditions and get feedback on potential improvements. Organizers are encouraging homeowners and housing workers to be there and share their experiences. And Notre Dame's 49-10 win at Purdue was built in part by four defenders who made life easier for the seven behind them. Here's Len Clark.
16: The Irish recorded six sacks and held Purdue to just 40 rushing yards without needing extra defenders to create pressure. That allowed the secondary to keep more players in coverage. The defining play came before halftime when pressure produced a sack and a forced fumble that Drake Bowen returned for a touchdown. Purdue had more plays, but Notre Dame made those plays matter less. The Irish improved to 4-0 and traveled to North Carolina this Saturday. Len Clark, Network Indiana.
14: This is Network Indiana.
17: Coach, I remember where we began.
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22: I'm IHSAA Commissioner Paul Nightingale. Hoosier High School coaches are teaching more than sports. They're teaching life lessons. 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
23: Governor Mike Braun has announced a temporary diesel fuel relief for Indiana farmers following a request from a group of state lawmakers led by State Representative Jim Pressel of Rolling Prairie.
24: I'm Becca Shepherd for Stark County Family Dentistry from the WKVI Information Center.
23: Pressel sent a letter to Braun this week asking the governor to allow farmers to use untaxed off-road diesel fuel for agricultural operations during the harvest season. The letter was signed by 51 other state lawmakers. Other area lawmakers who signed the letter include State Representatives Kendall Culp, who represents portions of Stark and Pulaski counties, Representative Jake Teschka, whose district includes portions of LaPorte and Marshall counties, and Representative Jack Jordan, whose districts include portions of Marshall and Pulaski counties. Pressel himself represents House District 20, which includes portions of Stark and LaPorte counties. Braun announced Wednesday this week that he is temporarily lifting restrictions on the use of dyed diesel fuel, allowing farmers and timber harvesters to use the untaxed fuel for farm-related activities. This change will remain in effect for 30 days before being reviewed for possible renewal, though the letter originally requested the relief through January 1st of 2027. Diesel prices reached a record average of $6.92 per gallon in Indiana during September. Off-road diesel, sometimes called dyed or red diesel, is generally restricted to off-road equipment and is exempt from fuel taxes. You can find the full letter to Governor Braun online at WKVI.com. Earlier this week, WKVI shared information regarding a vehicle crash that took place in LaPorte County that resulted in a fatality. The LaPorte County Sheriff's Office has released an update on the accident, stating that another individual involved in the crash has now died. The original story shared that the accident occurred on Friday, September 25th on State Road 2 and involved a Kia operated by 60-year-old Ronald Owen West of Madarieville and a Ford being operated by 36-year-old Kayla M. Roche of LaPorte. The original report states that a witness observed the Kia traveling left of center lane and colliding head-on with the Ford. Roche, the driver of the Ford, was transported to a regional hospital but passed away as a result of injuries sustained in the crash. New information shared indicates that a passenger in the Kia, 88-year-old Elvin Elne West of Francisville, has now also died as a result of injuries sustained in the accident. The release states that the investigation remains open and ongoing. A federal emergency management agency and Indiana 211 one-stop shop will open in LaPorte County next week to provide assistance to residents affected by the August disaster. Representatives at the one-stop shop will provide in-person assistance, answer questions, and help homeowners and renters apply for FEMA's Individual Assistance Program. Services will be provided at no cost to survivors. Indiana 211 will also be available to provide guidance on disaster resources, including transportation services. The one-stop shop will be open Friday, October 9th from 9 a.m. to 6 p.m. Central Time, and again Saturday, October 10th from 9 a.m. to 4 p.m. Central Time. The event will take place at the LaPorte County Fairgrounds Community Building, which is located at 2581 West State Road 2 in LaPorte. More information about the August 2026 disaster is available through the Indiana Department of Homeland Security's website. 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
26: 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At 6 a.m., I make his breakfast. 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